0: there to buy a typical first home. Meath has moved to within 3,250 of the 1,000 euro mark. 12 months ago, by the way, the only county in Ireland where you need in excess of 100 grand was Dublin. So it's ever rising. Now, you may have received, in fact, I think everybody received a video of a brawl in Dublin over the weekend. A man now is fighting for his life as he was injured during a mass brawl. Sources have told us the male, who's in his 20s, was injured when a large number of Romanians, I'm not sure they're Romanians or Roma or what's the, it was Roma I heard, but anyway, started fighting each other at a building in Leopardstown in Dublin on Saturday night. The man apparently is critically ill and there are fears he may not survive his injuries. And another man in his 20s has been arrested and is being questioned in a Dublin Garda station. That video doing the rounds on social media. The Examiner's main headline is that the HSE is geared up for 7,000 drug scheme referrals. This is a pilot scheme. It was announced 7 years ago, coming into effect tomorrow, to see Gardaí referring people to the HSE for first-time offences of possession of illegal drugs. And Cormac O'Keefe is reporting on the front of the Examiner this morning that the HSE is geared up for around 7,000 people to be referred to it by Gardaí for a first-time offence of possessing drugs for personal use. This was announced as government policy, as I said, 7 years ago, and starts nationwide tomorrow for a one-year trial. It's called a diversion scheme. It's for drug possession, and it's a landmark in state drug policies, although it has limited scope, confined to just a first offence. And that's been criticised by some parties. So there was a series of delays with An Garda Síochána between government departments and more recently within the DPP's office. But as a result of complex discussions over the best way to proceed, the health referral scheme is being brought in on an administrative basis rather than through legal changes. The Examiner understands rank-and-file Gardaí and their supervisors have not been provided with training on how to operate the scheme, and that instructions will be issued tonight for Gardaí working from midnight on. So under the health referral scheme, Gardaí can give a person caught in possession of drugs for personal use the option of a health intervention rather than be charged and brought before the courts. And I wonder what that health intervention would be. The guards, by the way, must be satisfied the drugs in terms of quantity and how they're packaged, etc., are for personal use only and not for supply. If they deem it's for supply, that's a whole different ballgame. The person concerned also must accept the offence. And there again, I wonder, does that offence go on their record, on their passport? Does it allow them to travel to America? For instance, in America, and I'm talking about 25 years ago, maybe 30 years ago, there was a scheme called defensive driving. And I know people, I'm not advocating for it. I'm just telling it exists in America. There's a scheme called defensive driving, where if you get a DUI, that's driving under intoxication, you can avoid the fine, you can avoid the charge on your license, you can avoid the penalty points, I suppose, if they were to exist there, by going on a pretty childish, it has to be said, relearning of the basic skills of driving. So it's a lot of theory and a little bit of practical, driving around cones and all of that. It takes up 3 or 4 weekends of your life and is meant to encourage you not, which you shouldn't anyway, to get a drink in and get behind the wheel. Nothing like that exists here, and I'm not suggesting that it should. We have enough trouble on the roads, but this is probably the first thing that's stepping towards it. Gearing up for 7,000 drug scheme referrals, first-time offenders to be referred for health intervention. We yet don't know what that intervention means. Good news on the horror crash on the M9 in Kildare. The 7-year-old child injured in the horror crash on the M9 has made a good recovery and is now at home and being cared for by relatives. And on the mend are Ella, Niamh and Alma. Sisters, Ella, Niamh and Alma Kinsella. They're in their 20s and 30s. They remain in hospital. The boy will be Alma's son and is now being discharged. A little bit of good news from that M9 horror crash. Yeah, we spoke last week about the couple who were found dead in a jacuzzi in Spain. They died from cardiac arrest, it's believed. The Irish woman and her husband found dead in the jacuzzi in their Spanish holiday villa died from cardiac arrest, it emerged. And I'm quoting this, preliminary analysis indicate the victim suffered cardiac arrest brought on by acute stress following physical exhaustion and the desperation of the moment. This is quoted from the Valencia newspaper Las Provincias yesterday. Now, the strange thing here is that investigators are probing the theory that the tub's hydromassage system caused a strong suction effect that literally trapped Mr. and Mrs. Tobin in the water. It says investigators believe the couple then fought desperately to save themselves. The paper said the autopsy findings almost definitely reinforce the theory of accidental entrapment. I never knew a jacuzzi could be so dangerous and have those that sort of suction capability. It's a very difficult time, meanwhile, and spare a thought, please, and your prayers for those in the Nepalese community in Cork. The Nepalese community here is going through a very difficult period, watching from afar following the devastating flash floods in their homeland. Last week it was 177, then 369 reported dead. Today it's 900. And the sobering thing is that is only going to increase. There's 4,200 that are still missing. But the Nepalese community in Cork is going through a very tough time. This catastrophic flooding swept through the Nepal-Tibet border on Wednesday. It's already claimed hundreds of lives. And Yuvraj Khatri, president of the Cork Nepalese community, told The Echo the last few days have been very worrying for its members. It's tough on any of us living in Cork or anywhere in Ireland, adding the community had been trying to be in contact with family members, support, offering support where it can. And he said he cannot recall this type of flooding ever happening in the region before. There was indeed a big earthquake back in 2015, but nothing like this kind of flood. We get loads of landslides in Nepal during this time of season because of the rain and because of the hills. There was a positive story in all of that sadness came out of Nepal over the weekend in that a school headmaster, school principal, saved about 700 lives. He was 8 kilometres down from the first massive hit on buildings and got a phone call from a friend who was on higher ground to say, get the kids out of the school. The school will be washed away and the bridge approaching the school will be washed away. So he managed to evacuate the children and contact all of the bus drivers who were bringing for a later class, I guess, another few hundred kids to the school. He stopped the buses, got them turned around into higher ground and got the children to a safe place and then watched the school being washed away. And he's been credited with saving about 700 lives. So fair play to the guy for his initiative. Now, there's a bit of scaremongering going on about stocking up. A booklet on emergency preparedness will be sent to every Irish household in the coming weeks. The Be Emergency Ready campaign was launched today and it aims to help individuals, families and communities to prepare for disruptions and emergencies. Minister for Defence Helen McEntee is now urging people to read the booklet. It provides practical information and guidance to support preparedness, resilience and informed decision making. It's urging people to stock up on water, non-perishable food, medicine, power banks and a battery, wind-up or a solar radio to keep in touch, and also saying you should have an alternative way to keep warm, such as thermal blankets and sleeping bags and torches in case of a power outage, and 4 to 5 to 6 days food, non-perishable. In an emergency, people are being advised to close windows and doors and stay in one room for warmth while keeping a battery, wind-up or solar radio and spare batteries available. And you might be laughing all of this off, but I'm wondering why this is coming out at the moment, because I heard across the water in the UK, similar sort of, and maybe scaremongering is too strong a word, but they're very strongly advising people to be prepared for no electricity, for no internet, no services, and that you might be living in your house for a week or so, trying to keep warm and feed yourself. And it's kind of a coincidental that both nations are coming out of it with this at the same time. But the Be Emergency Ready campaign is about helping people and families take simple actions now so we are better prepared should disruption occur. And maybe we'll speak about that a little later in the programme. Couple more stories. Legal aid row. Grave public risk. The courts are returning, it being September tomorrow, and solicitors have warned that the ongoing criminal legal aid dispute will pose a grave public risk when the courts resume tomorrow. Members of the Southern Law Association will gather in Cork this morning to discuss how they will continue their opposition to the flat fee criminal legal aid scheme implemented since July 1st by Justice Minister Jim O'Callaghan. And finally, healthy breakfasts, it now being the first full week of school, healthy breakfasts are proving a headache for 3 in 4 parents. 3 out of 4 parents struggle to get their kids to eat a healthy breakfast before school, research has revealed. Now, the most common challenges here, 44%, the largest number, is that the kids are picky eaters. 33% say the kids are slow or just morning grumps. Not having enough time, says 30%, and 11% cite TV or screen time as a distraction. Why would you allow them to have screens or TVs on when you're trying to get a breakfast in with them? And of course, our two producers are very much at the coalface when it comes to getting kids out to school. What would you think is your biggest problems in the house?
1: I can attest to that being a problem, the grumpiness, especially at the moment, because they're so exhausted because you're trying to get them back into the school routine. Some schools are only starting back today. Actually, we started on Thursday. But like even this morning, now we'd war because one of the children, who I won't say, middle child.
0: you just said.
1: was like, you know, highly indignant that I put cereal in his bowl without asking him first what he wanted. You know?
0: And they're just trying to stake their boundaries like that. This is... You're dragging us out of bed to go to school that I hate again.
1: Well, they don't hate school either, actually. They love it. But yeah, no, mine are good enough for breakfast. I have to say dinner is the problem in our house. Like, but they'd usually be good for cereal and things. And then my little madam then wanted, what did she want this morning? Bagels with cream cheese and strawberries.
0: I was going to say, in in the O'Hay-Martin household, there seems to be a veritable cruise liner full of breakfast options. Say that again.
1: She wanted a it's the YouTube shorts. She wanted a bagel with cream cheese and strawberries. So she got it.
0: Have your Weetabix and get out.
1: I know, that's it. Yeah, that was us when we were younger. Like, it was like Weetabix and you sat there until you ate it. And if you didn't, you'd keep sitting there until it was gone.
0: I'm just trying to put the cream cheese and strawberries together.
1: Yeah, it's very nice, actually. I had it with her as well. And it is easy and quick, but cereal is the way to go, even though...
0: Did you ever try jam and cheese?
1: No,
0: it is.
2: Nina's mad for that, actually. Yeah,
0: it's brilliant. Just don't put it in a toaster because the jam will burn your mouth.
1: Oh, God.
0: But no, I mean, that's what you go to a restaurant and say, you know, I want deep fried brie with Cumberland sauce. It's jam and cheese. Try it on toast. It's absolutely brilliant. What about you, Viv?
2: I avoid the breakfast, to be honest.
0: I thought you guys were in a bit earlier this morning.
2: No, I duck out. Do you know what? Mine aren't big breakfast kids. Like, they're just not that hungry. And I kind of get that as well, you know. So if they, like, sometimes they have cereal. If we're off, we'd always have the eggs. They love the eggs. But yeah, it's usually a big rush in the morning. So they'd, you know, maybe a bit of toast.
0: Banana. And which category do they fall into? Are they the picky eaters, the grumpy children, or are they watching TV, or they don't have enough time?
2: No, they don't have enough time. They're definitely not picky, but they just don't have enough time. It's usually grab and go or something, which I know is probably not the right way, but look, needs must now to get them out the door in the morning.
0: Thanks, guys. Mammies and daddies and everybody listening, 26 minutes past 9, and some phone calls and comments next.
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1: Shane Finn is a Cork auctioneer with D&G O'Connor Finn Auctioneers, and I heard the newspaper piece about the 92 grand you need to buy the median home in Cork, and gave us a bell. Morning, Shane.
2: Good morning. How are you?
1: I'm good. 92 grand, true or untrue?
2: It's a whitewash answer.
1: Okay.
2: There's an element of truth to it.
1: If you want your three-bed semi-D in a park, is it?
2: Yeah, so it's a whitewash answer. So the central bank rules state that you can only borrow a maximum of 4 times combined salary. So if you look at the second-hand market and you're looking in, say, Ballincollig, yeah, the answer is correct. But if you look at new builds, or you look at an apartment, or you look at where values are less, or with new builds, there's actually a lot of grants with them.
1: Grants with conditions?
2: Yeah, there are, but, yes, there are conditions with them. Yes, that's correct.
1: Yeah.
2: But there's also benefits with conditions. So, for example, I have a new development that I'm going launching very shortly. Well, I've already launched, but I've a new phase in it. So I've got 1 and 2 bedroom apartments in a development called Waterfall Avenue in Bishopstown.
1: How much?
2: They're A-rated. They will have your kitchens, your floors, your wardrobes. The bathrooms are tiled. The floors are done. They're a really good size. They're in a really nice location. And a one-bed apartment there is €290,000.
1: One bed?
2: One bed, yeah. And a two-bed is €360,000.
1: Okay. I don't want to turn this into an advert, but...
2: I've actually worked out figures for you, right? And
1: okay.
2: It's not an advert. But like, as I was talking to your research earlier, it's really disheartening. Like, I'm fortunate enough. I've got on the ladder, but... I think every generation suffers to get on the ladder, and it's hard for every generation. And when you hear things like, you know, it's 90,000, you're going, Jeannie, how am I ever going to get out of rent accommodation, or how am I ever going to get out of mum and dad's house?
1: Yeah, it's disheartening, isn't it?
2: It is so disheartening. So what I wanted to do was bust the myth. So, and I wanted to tell people what's really happening out there.
1: Okay.
2: So if you look at those one-bed apartments or the two-bed apartments, firstly, you're entitled to a grant, which is a first-time buyer grant, which is called Help to Buy. So if you're working in Ireland paying PRSI for 4 consecutive years, you're entitled to up to €30,000. That's free. As long as you hold the property for 5 years, you do not pay that back. That's free.
1: Okay.
2: So that's one of the conditions. The other grant that's out there is called a First Home Scheme. And it's basically a shared equity. So you can borrow 20%. The government are basically giving it, and it's up to 20%. So they take a share in your property. So if the property goes down or goes up, the 20% remains. But the interest that they're charging for the first 5 years is there's no interest. And then years 5 to 15, it's 1.75. Years 16 to 25, it's 2.15.
1: Okay, so you'd be hopeful if you were engaging in this sort of a scheme, and I'm not sure you can, but you know, you would be hoping you could buy them out at some stage, yeah?
2: Absolutely, absolutely. Right. What it's doing is giving you, like, it's giving you the start. It's getting you going because, like, there's so many people that are paying €2,000 a month in rent, but they can't save because they're like a hamster on a wheel. They're just stuck €2,000 every month. So how can you save when you're paying that level?
1: Here's the real burning issue, right? Why is that €2,000 a month not even? It's not considered by the banks as worthy enough of proof of payment. When it should be enshrined in law, I believe, you've continuing payments unbroken at a certain level, then, you know, that should be included in your in determining how much you get.
2: Yeah. I can't comment on that, right? I'm only the fella that sells them. I'm not the guy that organises the finances, right? But I want to tell you about, let's say, just if we go back, right, I want to tell you about the kicker, right? I want to tell you about why the statement is so wrong. So if we look at a one-bed apartment, but I've got the figures worked out for a two-bed apartment as well, okay?
1: Okay.
2: So if you avail of those two grants, okay, so you get 58,000 from the first home scheme, you get 30,000 from the help to buy, which is a total of 88,000. It means that you go to the bank and you say, I need €202,000. Now, if you divide that €202,000 by four, because that's the central bank rule, it means that you only need to have a salary, a combined salary of €50,500 a year. And then if you put that, there's a great calculator online from the CPCC. So if you go into that website, which is the consumer price something website, and if you put in 30 years at 3.1%, there's two pillar banks in Ireland that are giving rates at 3.1% for greener rate properties. And if you do it for 30 years, that would be €862.57 a month.
1: That sounds pretty good.
2: That property would rent for €1,500 or €1,800 a month.
1: Yeah, but I think people want to buy to live. And I know there are investors out there.
2: No. But what I'm saying is, my point is that it's of course people want to live. But what I'm saying to you is that, like, it's so much cheaper than rent, and that you'd own it and it'd be yours. Now, there are conditions and there are things that you need to sign up to, and et cetera, et cetera. If you look at the two-bed apartment at 360, your combined salary would be €64,500, and your mortgage repayments, based on everything I just stated, would be €1,100. Well, €1,101.70.
1: Okay, that's combined. So what two grants did you mention there again?
2: So they're called Help to Buy, which is the old first-time buyer grant, so HTB, and the First Home Scheme.
1: Okay.
2: Yeah, and I would just Google them, and all your listeners can see it.
1: Okay. Joe and Mary Bloggs, who are a couple, and they've been saving for many, many years, and they're looking maybe to buy say your one-bed apartment for £290,000. Euros. Yep. Why do I keep saying pounds today?
2: It's okay.
1: A few years ago, sadly for Joe and Mary Bloggs, they would have been able to get a three-bed house for that. So that's kind of shrinkflation in its own. You know, we could have got a three-bed house had we the deposit 5 years ago. Now we're only getting a one-bed apartment.
2: But you're in Bishopstown, so you're in the city centre. I mean, if you're willing to go to Mallow, I'm selling new houses down there, three-bed semis for €395,000. Which, if you look at your combined salary, using all of the grants, you'd need €71,500.
1: Yeah.
2: And you'd have a three-bed semi. I mean, Mogheely with four-bedroom semi-detached houses for €435,000. And again, if you look at the same grants, etc., it'd be €79,500.
1: Ah, okay. So you're dispelling the myth that a single person would need €92,000 to buy the median
2: Absolutely.
1: Home. Obviously, it's better for couples to put their efforts together.
2: Well, always, isn't it? When you've got two people to pay utility bills and two people to pay for shopping bills, it's always easier. It's always going to be easier.
1: Okay. A texter said, builders should not be able to charge what they do. You'll get a cheaper house in Kerry than Cork, even though it costs the very same to build it. There should be a cap on what they can charge. Well, that's all really down to location, isn't it?
2: You have different factors there. You've got, like, land values are more expensive, labour costs could be more expensive. Then they're site dependent. So you might have to take more fill off site. You might have to put more concrete, more retaining walls. That's a little bit like the statement that came out in the Echo of 91,000. That's just a whitewash answer.
1: Okay.
2: There's a number of factors that come to play.
1: Okay, a couple of texts coming in, looking for clarity on something you said. You're obviously very knowledgeable, Shane. You've done your homework on this. Hi, can you ask that man about the Help to Buy scheme, etc., because I'm sure the government owns some of your house, then the interest, etc., can go up, and I don't think you can pay it off earlier, so they kind of own you.
2: No. So we get asked that question on site always whenever we show people. So firstly, anyway, it's not the Help to Buy. So that's the grant, right? And as long as you hold on to that for 5 years, you don't have to pay it back. But if you decide to sell the house within, say, 3 years, it's done on a pro rata basis. So I think your listener's asking about the First Home Scheme, which is a shared equity. So they've used this in the UK. And that's where it appears, where we've learnt or where we've brought it in. So the First Home Scheme, when we get asked about it on site, someone's going to own your house anyway, right? Whether it's a bank or whether it's the government. And personally, I would much prefer the government to own a piece of my house than a bank. And the rate of interest is cheaper. So whenever I ask people, I say, if you've got a credit union loan or a credit card loan, which one do you pay back first? And they always look at me and say, credit card, of course. It's the same thing. The money, you're not paying interest for 5 years, and then in years 6 to 15, you're paying 1.75% versus 3.1%, which doesn't sound that much, but when you actually calculate it out over the lifetime of the mortgage, the level of interest that you pay is absolutely, it's sickening.
1: So what you're saying is pay down the higher one first, pay down the bank first, then let in 5 years, let the smaller interest rate hit their portion.
2: Now, there is a kicker to it, right, because it's a shared equity. So if the value of the house goes up, well, if they own, say, 20% of the house and the value goes up 5%, well, then the stake in the house, if the value goes from 400,000 to, say, 500,000, right, which is an extreme level, and the, say, the house goes up 25%, they still own 20% of it,
1: mm-hmm.
2: if that makes sense. So obviously their stake goes up, or the value of their stake goes up.
1: Yeah, but that really only matters if you sell, doesn't it?
2: Correct. Exactly. And but no, yeah. So that's it. So I wanted to tell people that it's not all that bad out there. It's not great, but it's not all that bad out there. I mean, if you look at the apartments, for example, it's cheaper to buy than rent. They're A-rated. The kitchens are included. The wardrobes are included. The floors are done. Literally, all you have to do is buy appliances and furniture. That's it.
1: And you own something that's almost definitely going to appreciate.
2: Yeah, but it's yours, and it's cheaper than rent. I mean, how amazing, and it's in an amazing location.
1: Yeah. Okay, another texture. Another texture is going against you, they say. Who in their right minds would want to own and live in a one-bedroom apartment? Give me a break. No front or back garden. I guess it's the person who's paying rent for a one-bedroom apartment.
2: Yeah, exactly. Look, I used it as an example. There are other examples that I used, and yes, some people wouldn't want to live in one bed, but there's also people that would like to downsize into it, or there's people that are starting off. It's close to CUH. I used it as an example. There's also two bedrooms there that I used as an example. Like, your two bedrooms there, you would have a combined salary of €64,500 with a two-bed. These apartments are 70-odd square metres, which is an amazing size for the two beds. Your one beds are 48 to 53 square metres, which are good sizes, and there are also balconies with them as well. I note your listener's point, but I use it as an example. And you know, one person might love it and another person might not.
1: Okay. I think you're adding great value here this morning, Shane, but one listener doesn't. But I think you're thick-skinned enough to take this. Let me read it out for you. My blood is boiling having an auctioneer on. These are the very people that are driving up the prices, and it's just an advertisement for his company. I'm living in the real world. They advertise a house, for example, at 300K. It's eventually sold at 400K. Basically, more commission for the auctioneer. I can't come on as I'm working hard trying to get on the property ladder.
2: Yeah. I don't know what to say to that answer. It's the market that bids it up. That's it.
1: I heard of 19 people bidding on a house in Ballincollig recently, driving the price up.
2: Yeah, right. That happens sometimes, and then sometimes we might only have one person.
1: Mm.
2: So there's, you know, it was probably something that was in a very sought after location, finished very well.
1: I think the takeaway here, though, Shane Finn, is to get the required expertise, and especially in and around the area of grants.
2: Absolutely, and I go online, research it. Everything that I've said is there to be researched. Speak to your bank, speak to a mortgage broker. Without having facts, it can be very disheartening to say, well, the market has gone crazy and this is not going to happen and I'm going to be in rental accommodation forever. That might be true, but if you don't research it and understand it, you might be doing things slightly wrong and that you may need to change habits, but go and get advice. And the first start would be speak to your bank or speak to a broker, would be my advice. And they will go through it with you, you know, in much better detail than what I can. But I just felt it was right for me to inform some of your listeners that, you know, it's not as bad as that article made out.
1: Yeah, take the grants, take the free money if it's coming your way, if you intend to stay 5 years anyway, and look at the shared ownership scheme and get the details before you go to the bank. And then, you've more chance of success, really.
2: Absolutely. And these are new products. They've got really high levels of insulation. you know, they're like,
1: let's is there say, parking with them?
2: With these apartments, there are. There's allocated parking.
1: A lot of apartments now at the moment don't come with any parking, you know, which is something you need to look out for, because if there's two people living in an apartment, there's going to be at least one car.
2: Absolutely.
1: All right. It's been great talking to you. Some people are blood boiling because they think you're part of the problem.
2: And look, auctioneers, by our very nature, we're not liked by the market. I understand that. But I'm hoping that this has helped some of your listeners.
1: I'm sure it has. Shane Finn of D&G O'Connor Finn Auctioneers. Thanks very
2: Thank
1: much.
2: Very
1: Good
2: much.
1: Morning, Shane. Thank you.
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1: Coming up on 12 minutes to 10 o'clock on line one, we have Fianna Fáil TD Seamus McGrath. 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
2: Good morning, Nick.
1: You're also a spokesperson for housing. We'll talk briefly about that in a moment. Very unsettling incident, though, in Supervalue Carrigaline over the weekend.
2: Yeah, no, absolutely. Very disturbing incident. And look, my first thoughts are with the individual staff member who was involved directly in that incident. I know the individual, and look, it's a horrendous thing for anyone to have to go through, and you shouldn't expect to have to go through that when you go to work.
1: Any detail on what happened, Seamus? I know, first of all, they were saying, you know, wielding a knife. I think that's subsequently been found not to be true. A knife was not involved.
2: Yeah, no, there was no weapon, there was no knife. Look, I don't want to get too much into the detail. I did speak with Gardaí, who attended the scene, and I've spoken with the superintendent this morning as well following the incident. Look, an individual went in, and obviously, you know, issues arose. The security member came, and there was a physical altercation. That individual then ended up locking themselves into a kind of a safe room, and the Gardaí then, when they arrived, had to obviously deal with that situation, get him out of the room and arrest the individual, which did happen. He is in custody and he will be brought before the courts this morning. So, look, I do want to acknowledge the Gardaí who attended the scene. It was a difficult scene to deal with, but I think they did so very professionally. And, look, it was a horrendous thing for other staff members to witness and customers and so on. But I think it was dealt with reasonably well by the Gardaí in that sense. I know it does bring up the wider issue in terms of Garda resources locally, and I fully accept that. That's a continual battle in terms of trying to ensure that we have a better presence of Garda locally. But I do want to clarify, Mick, that the Garda who attended the scene were Garda based in Carrigaline. I know there's some speculation online that they had to come from Tolker or Douglas or whatever. I've been assured that they were Carrigaline based Garda who attended the scene and dealt with it. The overall incident went on for over an hour because the Garda obviously had to deal with that situation. And so on, but in terms of their response time, I understand it was much, much shorter than is being speculated online. So.
1: Is that good fortune, though, Seamus, in that the guards who responded were just across the road in the station in Carrigaline? It may not have been.
2: Look, there is certainly good fortune involved, and I will fully accept that. We do need to increase our presence of Gardaí in Carrigaline. I want to see the Garda station open better hours and be more accessible for people. It shouldn't be down to chance or fortune, but I fully accept that. Gardaí who are on duty in Carrigaline could be dealing with issues in Passage West and Crosshaven and Menin Bridge, you know, in the hinterland. They could very easily be called to Douglas to back up Gardaí there. So, look, that is always a concern when you have a population base of 20,000 people. We should have a stronger presence. And as a TD, I want to assure people that I am fighting for that. I am trying hard to continually raise that issue with Garda management. I had a 90-minute sit-down conversation with the superintendent in Tolker only a number of weeks ago about resourcing. And you may remember, Mick, only last year there was an amalgamation took place between Carrigaline and Douglas units, for example, and Bishopstown and Ballincollig units. So they kind of shared resources. But what that did mean is that at certain points, you may not have guards present in Douglas or in Carrigaline, etc. The current superintendent is going to reverse that. He is going to ensure that there will be 24/7 presence in all areas, effectively. There will be a patrol car, there will be Gardaí on duty. And I think that's very welcome. He said he hopes to roll that out in the coming week. So, look, that is progress. And to be fair to the superintendent, Superintendent McPolin, he has increased overtime in recent weeks. There is more visibility on the ground. I know people may not necessarily have noticed that, but it is happening, and I have seen the information to back that up. But look, it is a continual battle. As a TD, as a resident in the area, as a parent of young children, I certainly want to ensure that the place is as safe as possible. And we have a lot of work to do there in terms of getting to where we need to be in terms of resources.
1: Okay, the modern nimble Garda presence model, I think, was brought in by Drew Harris. But it kind of beggars belief that two units in Douglas and two units in Carrigaline are covering both stations. I mean, Carrigaline is massive. There's another 1,000 houses in the pipeline there. Douglas is a huge centre of population. And to have one or other of the places during an incident being completely Garda-less just beggars belief.
2: Yeah, look, I never supported that, and I met with the Assistant Commissioner in Anglesey Street at the time and strongly argued against it, but it did go ahead, and thankfully the current management in place are going to reverse that, and I very much welcome that. But again, going back to what you said earlier, it doesn't mean that at a certain point in time, if there's a serious incident, that Gardaí will be pulled to back up their colleagues. So look, all these kind of operational issues arise, and what that says to me is we need to just increase our overall numbers. so that we can have the spread of coverage. And, you know, in terms of the programme for government, there is a commitment there to significantly ramp up recruitment. We do have over 200 Gardaí coming out of Temple Mourne every 3 months. We have to ensure that Cork gets a fair allocation of those. And I think it is widely acknowledged that there has been an increase in presence in the Cork City centre area through the high visibility patrolling. But we need to see that spill out into the suburbs and the areas such as Douglas, Carrigaline, Passage West, Bishopstown and others. So look, that remains the challenge. And I know that's what the people want. And they also want the Garda stations to be more accessible as well. That's a real frustration among the public and indeed myself, you know, that they try ringing the Garda station or they try walking in and there are difficulties in trying to get access. You know, we need to work on that and we need to improve that. But I would reiterate a point that we have been told by Garda management, if you need the Gardaí, dial 999. I know some people still dial the local Garda station, but they are strongly saying dial 999 when you need the Garda response, because that is the most efficient way for the message to be relayed to the Garda patrol car on duty in any given area.
1: Okay, I've had an informative discussion with Shane Finn, who's an auctioneer, on the €92,000 you need as a single person to be earning to buy a median house in Cork. He gave us a good steer on the grants that are available. A spokesperson for housing, what's going to be the solution to the critical supply-demand issue at the moment?
2: Yeah, so look, it is about supply very much in terms of the heart of the issue. We have an acute accommodation shortage, and last year in 2025, we as a country built 36,284 housing units, and that was 20% up on the year before. So we are
1: 9,000 short of target.
2: No, look, absolutely, and we fully acknowledge that this remains an ongoing challenge, but the government is using every tool at its disposal. We are investing heavily in the likes of the Land Development Agency, which is a state-run agency developing housing. We are investing in the local authorities. We have to get the figures up. And look, I sit on the housing committee, and most of the experts that come before us say we need to be developing somewhere between 50 and 60,000 housing units for the next 10 years. We have a deficit at present. We're not even matching the demand currently, so that deficit is growing. That is why it's imperative we get the overall numbers up. In terms of first-time buyers, look, I fully acknowledge as a constituency TD as well as a housing spokesperson and someone who sits on the Oireachtas Committee, there are huge challenges there for first-time buyers, whether it be an individual or a couple. And there are schemes there, and as you say, you went through them, I think, the Help to Buy scheme, the First Home scheme and so on. But there are difficulties within all of those schemes too in terms of price ceilings and limits and so on that we need to look at. And I have been speaking with the Minister for Housing in that respect. But look, to take not avoiding the core issue, you do need a very high salary to buy a house at present. And for me, the solution to that has to be more affordable housing, where the state rolls out and develops more affordable housing. So you have those people who don't qualify for social housing, for example, that they are eligible for affordable housing. So that's where they take out a mortgage, but they're able to purchase a house at a significant discount on the market value. Now, we are seeing that being rolled out in Cork City and County, but we need to significantly ramp that up. And again, that's something the programme for government does commit to. And it's something that I, as a housing spokesperson, are strongly trying to push with the minister, that we ramp up significantly our supply of affordable housing so that we give first-time buyers the opportunity to get on the property ladder. And I suppose a related point, Mick, is, and you know, many of your listeners may not even be aware of this, but first-time buyers have to pay stamp duty in this country, which I think is totally illogical.
1: That's a good thing. I want to change tack, Seamus, if I can, for the 2 minutes or so that I've left. Okay. In an hour's time on O'Connell Bridge, there's going to be a mass demonstration on the cost of living. I don't expect RTE to cover it in full, but just to give that a nod and acknowledge it's happening. 50 to 55% of the price of fuel in Ireland is made up of various taxes and levies. Richard O'Donoghue, Limerick TD, came out last Friday when you were recalled in the Dáil with what I thought was a very good idea. Have a maximum cap per litre and not continually to add excise duty and carbon tax and NORA levy and the Better Energy levy and VAT onto ever-increasing prices coming from the suppliers. Why not a maximum cap per litre that the government will take to give certainty in that area? I need a quick answer if you can.
2: Yeah, look. First of all, I fully recognise the challenges in terms of how the government approaches this. As you know, we did defer the reversal of the excise duty, so it is now, you know, brought forward to November, December, January, February in terms of a phased reversal of the emergency measures. Ultimately, Mick, this is going to have to be decided in the context of the budget. I heard Deputy O'Donoghue's suggestion, and look, there is merit in it. Of course there is, but we have to look at that in terms of the figures. Ultimately,

0: government realises there is a major disconnect between the government and its citizens, and I hope we get a budget that reflects that. Seamus McGrath, Fianna Fáil TD and spokesperson on housing. Thank you. Good morning.
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1: 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Now, the Old Mill Confectionery give us once again our Monday Munchies on the Neil Prendeville Show. 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Or you can find them all over the place in local shops around the city and county. Just look out for the Old Mill Confectionery label and give them a follow on Instagram as well, at Old Mill Confectionery. So today we have an offer, Long Jam Donuts, light and creamy eclairs, the 6-inch velvety chocolate fudge cake. This is a luxurious combination of soft spongy cake and rich dense fudge, as well as a party box, of course, including the donuts and eclairs, the velvety custard slices, the chocolate slices, the moist tipsy cake, delicious, and of course, we never let our listeners go without a Cork staple, the Chester cake or Donkey's Gudge, and it's beautiful. That'll be thrown in there as well. Text your name and where you're working to 0868 104 106. If you can, include how many people are there. And just coming up to 12 o'clock, we'll find a winner for our Monday Munchies. Now then, on leaflets. So to try to get rid of everyone's fireplaces and back boilers and fuel-powered cars, so we rely on power and then warn of power outages. We'll talk about this later in the programme. There's a leaflet coming out. They tried to get rid of everyone's fireplaces and back boilers and fuel-powered cars, and now we rely on power, and they warn of power outages coming. Living in Ireland in 2026, it's like being in a Monty Python skit every day. So says Mel. Thanks, Mel. Khan says, I think the UK are planning stockpiling due to the threat of Russia expanding the war into NATO countries, and Ireland are copying them, but not alarming people by saying it in case of it's in case of bad weather. But it's clear after the US CIA visit to Moscow last week that there is a fear of Putin attacking Europe. So says Khan. I would concur with that, Khan. I would say that is why the UK are getting their people to stock up. The machinations from Moscow they're not a good vibe at the moment. And I think the CIA director was also there to say, whatever sanitized information you're being fed, Mr. Putin, you are having no success except with your missiles and bombs in Kiev. In 4 years, you've got so little land that you could call your own. And it's just beggar's belief that you can carry on. So I think he gave it to him straight. But if Mr. Putin is cornered, who knows what's going to happen? The big outage here, I think the biggest thing for everybody, every house has 3 or 4 days' food, be it in the freezer or the fridge. I think the biggest inconvenience here in the society we live in is that we may be without the internet, because that's one of the things that they'll target if they come to attack Europe. But anyway, maybe I'm scaremongering now, and I don't mean to be. On housing, my daughter will never have that money, will not qualify for social housing either, as it's immigrants who are being housed in social housing. And according to the ESRI, births are falling because of low fertility rates. Well, tell that to my daughter and 400,000 more like her, living in a room with their parents. Perfect contraception is preventing them from starting families. Not until. Please mention the 100,000 Irish gone to Australia alone. Well, I hope I got that text out properly. It's a little disjointed, but there you go. Is that guy you're talking to make an auctioneer? He's part of the problem. And the final one is, do the apartments in Waterfall have parking? I think we verified, yes, they do. Note, all the new blocks being built in the city don't seem to have parking. More understandable in the city centre, I imagine. If you buy an apartment there, it may be of no use to you to have a parking space, although you could rent it out. But I think they're more likely, with the shortage of land, to not offer parking spaces in the city. But the Waterfall ones do. I did ask him that question. Let's go to WhatsApp and to Vivian. Hi, Vivian.
2: Hi, Mick. How are things? Very good.
1: Good. How are you?
2: Not too bad, not too bad. I was actually only listening to yesterday. I was getting the dog license. Oh, my God.
1: That's many years old now.
2: Oh, Jesus, that's still brilliant. Oh, my God. But no, my question was there, like, as like myself and my wife, I didn't want to deal with the banks, because like if I borrowed 250,000, I end up paying nearly 750 or a million quid or something ridiculous, something like that.
1: That's not that much, but it can be double over the life of the mortgage, I suppose.
2: Yeah, it's a big chunk of change, you know. So we kind of saved up and we bought a house ourselves, and but like there seems to be a lot of them that the lads would get the mortgage, and unfortunately I borrowed Grant home to, the home to buy Grant and all this kind of stuff. But like to me, I can't seem to get anything. Like, do you know what I mean? Even though,
1: you are a first time buyer, but you're also a first time constructor, and I think that puts you out of the help to buy scheme, or whatever it's called now.
2: Kind of, it's not towards like doing a few bits of the house and stuff like that. Do you know what I mean? Like even with the SVA idea for the grants for the house, they're like, if anything I've done, I can't claim for. You have to put in an application prior to doing the work. So anything that I've done to the house, I can't. So everywhere I turn, I'm getting shot down, you know?
1: Yeah, I know, but you're in the enviable position, enviable for a lot of people, in that you were able to save enough. You had the construction skills to build the house. We worked hard
2: to be able to do it, like, so, but I don't know.
1: Now, all that money that you saved up and paid tax on, all that taxed income, what you built with it is now being taxed as well.
2: That's it, like, you know what I mean? It's kind of, that's crazy.
1: What kind of house did you build, Viv?
2: To the family, old family home, to my grandfather's one time. It's a three bed mid terrace, but I've added another bedroom onto it, and I've done a few bits. I made a construction game myself, like, so it's kind of,
1: yeah.
2: I was able to do a lot of work to myself, but it's just stuff that I've done, insulation and all that stuff that I can't. They won't leave me claim back for it now, because I've done all that. You have to apply before you can do the work, and I'll get approved for the grant before you do the work.
1: Do you know, Viv, and I'm asking as a question, do you know if you applied for the grant, you hadn't the insulation done and you did it yourself, would they pay then, or does it have to be a contractor?
2: No, I have to register. I'm actually registered with this. I'm registered with insulation, and I'm registering. You have to be registered with them. You can't just be a private owner of the house. They won't give it to you.
1: And do you have solar panels?
2: No, not yet. That's next in the agenda now. The only thing I left to do now is the solar panels and the air to water system, because the whole house now is all insulated, air tightness tapes, and you name it. Now I've done. Like, you walk into this house now, you don't even need to turn on the heating. It's just like you feel the heat the minute you walk in the door. You know, I've done a lot of work with it, but there's a lot of work that I can't get money back for. You know what I mean? So,
1: as a guy with some expertise, for instance, people with older. The aluminium or PVC double glaze, would you advise them to change out for triple glaze?
2: Oh, geez, yeah, I've triple glazed throughout the house, yeah. To make some difference between soundproofing and the actual, just the general heat. But the airtightness, stopping all your drafts, that's the big one. It's just, I have airtightness tapes around all the windows and doors, and just, like this gas, actually, because I've done a load of passive house courses and NZEB and all that kind of stuff, and it's gaslit. They were telling us for years to seal the house, seal it up as much as you could, and blah, blah, blah, and maybe use a heat recovery system. But then the NSA, I don't know, insisting at the moment that you put vents in all the rooms. So it kind of, they're saying one thing with one, one side of the house, and they're saying another thing with the other side.
1: If you look at it historically, you sound like you're of an age that you remember when plastic bags were going to save the trees.
2: That's for Christ, I'm like, yeah. I have a big bag of them to sit out.
1: And now you're taxed on plastic bags. Diesel was going to be the cheap fuel that ran the economy. And now diesel is, if you look at the pumps in Cork, it's 10 cents dearer a litre now. One of the attractions of buying a diesel car back in the year was the fuel was cheaper. And, you know.
2: That's the adventure, Mr. Volkswagen. Remember he came in with a lot of, he was the main cause of all that. He came in,
1: the catalytic converters or something, was it?
2: Yeah, they did some sort of stroking, you know, and next we were all told to buy diesels, and then a couple of years later, we were all told, oh, geez, no, don't buy them more.
1: Could you explain the air-to-water system to me and for anyone else who may not fully realise what it is?
2: Well, basically, it just takes in the cold air from the outside of the house, brings it in, and goes through the inverter, goes into the magic box, I call it. It's like a little tent room inside. It just converts it into heat. It takes the heat out of the air, you know what I mean?
1: Okay.
2: But you have to have the house right. Like, you can't just walk in and rock into an old pokey house with ordinary windows and this and that, and without having the well insulated and well sealed, because it'll blow the air.
1: You can't hold water in a sieve.
2: Yeah, that's it. Like, I mean, it needs to be sealed. But then, there is a lot of work in it now. There's a lot of, look enough now, it's changing all the windows and doors. So I had them all out anyway, so I was able to see them at the same time. So.
1: What does that mean?
2: You can still retrofit, like you can just take off the inside reveals and you can still tape them up that way. You're basically trying to stop every draft that's coming into the house, you need to try and stop it, you know what I mean?
1: Yeah.
2: And then you need to upgrade your insulation throughout, and there's a good bit of work to it, like. But,
1: and are you busy now doing work for others?
2: Oh, I am, yeah. Well, I had a bad accident there actually, but about 2 months ago. I'm kind of still recuperating out of the car crash there, so I'm more delegating at the moment. I can't give the orders, but
1: yeah,
2: and look at enterprise pricing, a bit of work and stuff. But no, that's the kind of avenue we're going down. We do external insulation as well, and we do insulation. And like, you have to be registered now to fit windows and doors. You've never fitting windows and doors for 40 odd years. You know what I mean?
1: But I can only go on the sound of your voice and the conversation we're having. But you seem to be a man who knows his stuff.
2: I'm 35 years nearly now with this game, so. I don't know what I'm doing by now. Jeez.
1: Okay. Do you own a company?
2: Yeah, Maxi Construction Limited, yeah. But I have a few stone I've studied as well, and I've EM Roofing and a few other bits of these.
1: Okay. Maxi Construction. Okay. Yeah. So, Vivian Maxi, and I know you've spoken to Neil before. Thanks, Viv.
2: Indeed, yeah.
1: Thanks, Viv, for your expertise.
2: Anytime you want a bit of advice, just give me a shout.
1: Perfect. Thank you very much, sir.
2: Thanks,
1: bye bye. Vivian Maxi there of Maxi Construction. Some texts on cycle lanes. What do empty cycle lanes say about us as a society? We're becoming lazier and unhealthier, and maybe that's why the hospitals are overcrowded. I wonder how the tree protest went on Saturday, and if any politicians turned up there. On housing, hi Mick, just wondering if you could talk about an issue on your radio station. I'm on CBL, Choice Based Letting, for the last few years, and I log in each week to bid on houses which are put up. But my problem is there on average about 3 houses each week, of which most are old houses in the area that very few people want. I see all the new estates and always keep an eye out on CBL for these, but I've seen very few over the last few years. I wasn't aware of choice-based letting, CBL. I'm wondering if other people on CBL are seeing the same issues. I'm a single father of 2 who's never been out of work, and I'm only on CBL over being separated and my ex-wife getting the house through courts. Plus, I don't earn enough money to qualify for a mortgage at 45 years old, and I earn too much for affordable housing. And this is signed, but I'll keep your name off the air just for your own anonymity. So, strange place to be in on choice-based letting. About 3 houses a week coming up, but very few that are suitable. But a single father of 2, never been out of work and only on CBL, he says, over being separated and saying his ex-wife got the house through the courts. But now this is the real hub of the thing. I don't earn enough money to qualify for a mortgage at 45 years of age, but I earn too much for affordable housing. So that person falling through the cracks there. On politicians, Thomas Gould should think about whether it was a good idea for this country to leave the United Kingdom in the early 20s because it cannot govern itself. If Sinn Féin cannot get an overall majority at the next election, they should leave politics altogether, because Fianna Fáil and Fine Gael will collaborate to keep them out and make sure that FF and FG stay in, even if together, for good. It's a country going nowhere and making its people suffer and suffer. We had people on the streets this week fighting for pharmaceuticals, which are easily available in other countries. This country should seriously consider rejoining the UK or the Commonwealth. Contentious issue. Thank you, Morris, for your text.
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1: All this week on The Home Run with Colm O'Sullivan. 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
1: And just as I mentioned, I wonder what happened up in Knockpoke Avenue. I think we'll get an update. Sharon Hussey, good morning.
2: Hi, Mick. How are you?
1: I'm good. Just let me bring you back to a text I just read out about 5 minutes ago, which came into the programme. What do empty cycle lanes say about us as a society? We're becoming lazier and unhealthier, and maybe that's why the hospitals are overcrowded. How did it go in your campaign to save the trees?
2: It was fantastic. We were absolutely blown away by the support and the amount of people that showed up. Obviously, you know, we can only just focus on our street at the time and what's best for our community, but it showed that further afield people were definitely paying attention, and we know someone came from Douglas and from other places just to show their support and how it's wrong and what the council are doing, the fact that they want to take down the trees, I suppose, first and foremost, but second, that they just won't listen to those living there about what they actually want.
1: Okay, here's a text. Morning Mick, first day return to school, mayhem in Farrinery and Knockpoke Avenue. It was an experience this morning, to say the least, for our community. Extremely unsafe, with no crosswalk outside the girls' school, as it's been removed. Zero safety for our kids outside all three schools. Plus, they are digging up across from the school, so we could barely hear each other speak at the school gates. Never mind the children trying to concentrate in class, listening to roadworks, which could or should have been completed all summer long. An absolute disgrace, Cork County Council are, says Julian. Would you agree?
2: I would, to be honest. I just think they just have gone about it all the wrong way since day one, to be honest. You know, they're digging up all along different parts of the route instead of focusing outside the school for the summer and making sure that that was, you know, signed off or done. They shouldn't have been down the road somewhere else as well as there. And I just think it shows now that their priorities just seem to be wrong. In getting children to school safe, of course, should be everybody's priority.
1: Did you see all that this morning, or do you have kids going to school?
2: They are not in that school, they're in a different school, but I do pass through the area to get there. So it's mayhem. And again, look, we're only haunted that the weather is fine at the moment. It's going to be a very different story when you're in the lashing rain trying to find a space where there's nowhere to park and get them safely to school with all this going on.
1: So you made the walk. It was very well attended. What happened at the end of it?
2: So at the end, I suppose there was quite a few councillors that showed up, local councillors. And I suppose, as you know, this all got passed by them. So I know there was a lot of people kind of, you know, not happy to see councillors there. But, you know, some are actually now supporting us in what we're doing and saying, do you know what? Yeah, we did pass it at the time. But now that we've realised what it entails with knocking of the trees, we don't fully agree with it. Now, that being said, I must say, it's all well and good, but we need to see action. We need them to now do something about that.
1: And were these councillors that voted yay or nay to the proposal?
2: So they all voted yes.
1: They all voted yes?
2: All 32 councillors voted yes for this. It got passed without even a proper vote, if you know what I mean. Just was an absolute...
1: Just a rubber stamping exercise then?
2: Yeah. Yeah, exactly. And then obviously it took us residents to kind of, you know, show, actually, no, this is not what we want. And it took a while for us to get them on board. As I say, we're 9 months now down the line here. But some councillors, like, they showed up and, you know, Brian McCarthy, he absolutely 100% said he will train himself to a tree. Ken O'Flynn is the same. You know, they're all supporting us to say, yeah, this is wrong. And Cork City Council should come up with another plan, another alternative, and they should listen to the people. So we just need action. Now we just need something to happen for them to go back to the drawing board and come up with something else.
1: But is there a mechanism for that approval to be rescinded?
2: There shouldn't be, because like what we're saying is it's still the same footpath. We're just asking for it to be a shared cycle and pedestrian, and just don't knock the trees instead of it. Whereas we're being told, oh, you can't have that. You can either save your parking or save the trees. It's one or the other. But we're trying to say, but you've done this in Glenmire, you've done it in Ballyvillan, like literally just finished the works. Why can't it be done here? So that's kind of what we're trying to say to them. And as I say, we have a meeting on the 22nd of September with our local councillors and the council, some of the council workers, to see, obviously, if this is possible.
1: Okay, so no tree felling will happen in that time, you hope?
2: That's what we've been told anyway, so we can only just obviously go off their word.
1: Did they tell you that?
2: Yeah, there won't be any tree cutting until the 22nd, until our meeting at least.
1: Okay, so we were looking at... We were looking at a failure last week, and we might be looking at a victory now.
2: Well, let's obviously hope, and especially after seeing the numbers that came out. it's hard to think you could ignore that as a council, especially considering these are the people, you know, in the community that
1: you're meant to represent.
2: Yeah, exactly. Yeah.
1: Yeah, all councillors have to be voted in, same as all TDs have to be voted in again when the respective elections come around. So people power, it does make a difference in their sentiment, I think.
2: It should, you know what I mean? As you say, they work for the people, you know, same as the council. They're all for the people and, you know, the residents, the community, you know, we're all telling them. And even if there was, you know, something in it, there's still not a huge demand for cyclists to knock the trees. Like, that's what we're saying. Give us a reason to knock the trees. It's not because of the demand of cyclists up on top of all these very steep hills. So, like, what is actually the reasoning for it? If you're going to ignore the residents and you're going to do, you know, give us even the good enough reason to say, oh, it's because we have to meet the demand of cyclists up there. Because it's not true. There's none. You know what I mean? It just doesn't make sense.
1: Okay. Well, look, all's well that ends well, hopefully, will be what we'll be saying in a few months' time.
2: Yeah, let's hope.
1: So there's still hope there. And, you know, there's more than there was last week anyway. You know, some people wonder, what's the point of having a walk? The decision's made, you've protested, you've not been listened to. What's the point of having a walk? But it seems like it's been very beneficial for the cause.
2: It was. Do you know what? Community spirit is alive and well up in Fernery, and it showed at the weekend.
1: Appreciate it, Sharon. Thank you very much.
2: Thanks so much.
1: Cheers. Bye-bye. Okay, from trees that are about to be stolen, hopefully will not be, to something that has been stolen. Morning, Barry.
3: Morning, Mick. How are you?
1: Very good. You're the manager at Ford's Bar. Are you on Barrack Street or are you on the quay?
3: I'm on Barrack Street. We're two Barrack Streets.
1: Two Barrack Street, okay. But you're also on Sullivan's Quay.
3: And then the quay. We're on Sully's Quay then as well. So the old part of the bar would be on Barrack Street. So that's there since 1830. And then the lady who owns the place had the whole property back as far as the old school. So we're on Sully's Quay then as well.
1: Okay. Yeah. Now, I used to have great fun in there in my early radio days. Some of the radio gang used to go in there. There was a lovely lady in there called Anne. She was a blonde.
3: Yes, she passed away there.
1: Oh, I'm sorry to hear.
3: Yeah. She passed away. So I'm Anne's assessor. So I came in to take over from Anne and about 6 years ago, then she passed away.
1: Yeah, and
3: she's a lovely lady, absolutely lovely lady.
1: I remember bringing a guy in there from Dublin, a guy called Dave Hammond, and he's a massive, massive Manchester United fan. And who walks in but Mossy Keane? And it was great. He was just gobsmacked that his hero Roy's dad was in the bar. And we got on great with Mossy, you know.
3: Mossy used to live was born up by the old Brown Derby.
1: Yeah, that's right. Yeah,
3: over that there. Yeah, Mossy was born up there. He lived with there was in a flat apartment up there. That's where Mossy was.
1: The Brown Derby's only three or four doors away from Ford's, isn't it?
3: Yeah, it is. Yeah, it's about six doors away. Yeah.
1: Yeah. Anyway, the introduction to Dave and Mossy went like this. Delighted to meet you, honoured to meet you, Mr. Keane. Next thing Mossy heard the accent, you're not from Cork. No, I'm from Dublin. So with that, Mossy got a box of matches and poked the matches out onto the floor, leaving just the rectangular match holder. And he put it on his nose. And this is God's honest truth. Put it on his nose, and he said, "Right, headbutt me till we can see if you can get the matchbox off me nose." So this peculiar thing of these two grown men acting like chickens, pecking at each other, trying to get the box off—that's my memory of Ford's. Anyway, what of sentimental value has been taken?
3: There's been a poster saying the Lady's Loo. Basically, someone came in, and there's an old frame there, so they forced out this poster. So basically the poster was a French perfume parlour type of thing. So there was two ladies in a flower meadow in there, and there was some perfume thing was on it. So someone took a fancy to it. We think it was a tourist, because it was Tuesday lunchtime, and like the amount of people that come in are locals and everybody else who come in and have a look. It's never been stolen before, you know.
1: Where was that hanging in the bar?
3: Inside the ladies' toilet.
1: Ah, okay.
3: So we can't. Obviously, you can't put cameras inside the toilet. So it was in there. So they just forced it out forced her out, slipped her hand up in between the glass and the board and slipped her out and put it into their bag and off they went.
1: Oh, I don't think that's coming back.
3: No, that's not coming back. No, that's not coming back. It just, it peed you off after a hard day's work and you're coming in and you see, you in the morning you see this and it's not nice, you know what I mean?
1: Yeah.
3: Okay, there's other stuff being taken in, like glasses and mustard to be taken and stuff like that, you know what I mean? But this thing, like, it's there 40 years. There's no nothing out of the way. There's up in the wall, all, do you know what I mean? And then to be robbed. It's hard when you're grasping all the time and something like that being yeah. taken, you know?
1: Are you the guy that's online all the time with Mr. Tato?
3: Yes, yeah, that's me, yeah.
1: And Mr. Tato commenting on the bridge to nowhere and all that stuff?
3: Yes. Yeah, that's me, yeah. It's only a bit of a crack. You put a smile on a person's face, that's all I want to do, and that's it. It's, you know what I mean? And it is, you know, it's a bit of comedy, it's a bit of what you call it, with Bridge of Nowhere and stuff like that. It is still going nowhere. We've known not an event centre site, you know what I mean? We've the smallest bicycle lane in Cork outside our door.
1: Oh, that's right, it's only about 3 or 4 feet long, isn't it?
3: Yeah, that's all. We've the non-event centre site, and we've the Bridge to Nowhere. So, Barrack Street's a brilliant place. Okay. Brilliant altogether.
1: Every bar has its characters, of course. Barrack Street would be amongst some of the best characters yeah. around. What's it like in Ford's these days? A mix?
3: It's brilliant. It's a mix of young and old that come in and stuff like that. The old fellas are the best, you know what I mean? They come in, they give you the history of the area, and then, especially for tourists, as they come in, like, there's not a lot of pubs around like this anymore. Do you know what I mean? Real pubs that have Cork characters. And here, unfortunately, they hear the Cork accent. Do you know what I mean? The pure Cork accent inside in the city centre. You know, they've got all the boys that come in and they have the laugh and they have the slag and all that. It's fantastic. You know, as they always say here, leave your feelings outside the door. Do you know what I mean? And that's what it is, you know.
1: I met a few lads in there actually last year. We were heading up. You know, we had a few there and then went up. What's the first one up Barrack Street on the right? Is it the Old Bear? Something like that?
3: Yeah, and it's the Old Gateway. The Old Gateway. That was the Bear. That's the Bear now, yeah.
1: Okay.
3: Elizabeth Fort.
1: Yeah, that's right. And inside you can see some of the original fort walls.
3: Yes.
1: Which is probably part of the original Cork City defences, yeah?
3: In that pub. We have an old pub then, we have a cellar. And you can go down, the fire alarm went off there one day, so I had to go down into the cellar. And you used to see it, like, you just see the bones of the brickwork and stuff like that. Like, most of Barrack Street, there's tunnels and some, like, the pub next door to us, and the Enterprise, they have a cellar as well. Up in the Brown Derby, we say, oh, Sean O'Neill is called, Dave Cellars, like, all of Cork, all along there, do you know what I mean? I have cellars in along there. Even the bar staff go there. They used to be able to walk underneath. You see, there's a cellar from there going over to the wash. Cork is unbelievably that way. And you know, it's like, especially Barrack Street, it's a beautiful area. It's really old. It's one of the oldest around at the moment, you know, and still has all their characters around the place, which is really, really nice, you know.
1: I remember some of the bars up there. Is the Three Ones there are gone?
3: Yeah. That's the local, everybody was in the toilet that night.
1: Yeah, is that gone, is it?
3: That's gone. That was in Pat, I know. And then you have Tom Barry's. You've Bradley's.
1: Oh, that's a great pub.
3: Bradley's and Tom Barry's, they're still there. And then you, as you go further, then you have the Gallows, the Southside, the Sportsman's, and then you have the famous Mox then at the corner. And then when you go up again, then you have Annie Max then as well.
1: Yeah, yeah.
3: At the start of it, basically.
1: It's a great street to wander down into the city, downwards, yeah. Isn't it?
3: Yeah, it is beautiful. See,
1: and of course, Nancy Spains. Remember Nancy Spains?
3: Yeah. Nancy's is, there's a building apartments there, but they still left the outside of it, do you know what I mean, of Nancy, so it's really nice. Nancy's is a great spot, like, really good spot.
1: A buddy of mine did all of the timber work in there with the Irish Elm, Johnny Corcoran from Macroom. I'll tell you a funny story. I got a phone call once from a guy called Shane Fitzsimons, worked for the Irish Examiner, and he said, "Mick, there's a band playing in Nancy Spains tonight. Would you have 300 quid? Take on the gig. You can do the door." I said, "No interest, really, you know." And he went, "No." He said, "They're going to be a good band. 300 quid, and you know." But I might. I know. I'm telling you now. You're going back about 25, 30 years, right? Anyway, I said no anyway, and since lived to regret it. I don't know if I would have made money or not on the night. But the band at the time were looking for, I think he said, they're looking for a manager to be good for you, you know. Take on the gig, yeah. 300 quid, take the tour. You may win, you may lose. Do you know who the band were?
3: No.
1: The Cranberries.
3: Ah, oh, stop.
1: You'd always wonder what might have been, wouldn't you?
3: Yeah, wouldn't you?
1: Hi to Shane Fitzsimons if he's listening. Thanks a million, Barry.
3: No problem, Ron. You're welcome.
1: Cheers. Yeah,
3: thank you.
1: All the best. Bye-bye. Now, while we're on nostalgia and remembering old Cork, there's going to be a Rochester reunion. And it doesn't happen until the 30th of October. That's in around the jazz time, okay? But a Rochester's reunion is taking place. It's a celebration of memories, community and legacy, offering all staff members a chance to reconnect, to reminisce and to celebrate. It's taking place at the Clayton Hotel on Laps Quay, and all former staff and their families are welcome. Let's catch up is what they're saying, okay? So that's the Clayton Hotel on the 30th of October. I'm sure Neil will give it more mentions as it comes closer, and maybe even collect some stories from the staff members of Rochester's. The Rochester's reunion, celebrating memories, community and legacy. Friday, 30th of October at the Clayton Hotel in Laps.
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1: Right then, the first of our Monday Munchies listeners' shout-outs for the Old Mill Confectionery, a Cork institution for over 40 years, and Danny Buckley and his team want to feed you this lunchtime with all of the old, well-loved recipes. I'll give them to you in more detail later on, but happy Monday, Mick, here in Little Island in Caulfield Industrial. The regular texters there, Adrian, Alan and Aaron, Kian, Ger, Lenny, Donald, Gordon and Noel. We'll share with Tom and the gang next door in Apex. Thanks for that. Hi Mick, will you please send some free food to all of our staff at Dr. Marion Surgery, a great doctor, and all her staff as well deserve a treat. Chapelaine Mallow, thank you Mick, says Theresa. Monday Munchies for Rockwell in the Ventilation and Insulation Workshop in Tlaheen. Meg here, we are willing here in Zenith in Douglas to throw diets out the window and have a magic munchy Monday. I love that, magic munchy Monday. Free Monday munchies for all the staff at the Beer Garden Shop in Evergreen Road in Turner's Cross, especially Kate. She's one of the million and always goes out of her way to help me with the small things and means such a lot. Kevin O'Leary, CVRT Centre on the South Douglas Road are listening. Bartley Water Softeners in Rathcormack. Hi Mick, would love this for the starving. Cakes for the youth workers in CDYS in Middleton. We'll be willing to share with our young members as well, said Ross B. And Sophie Stiles Dog Grooming is working with Amanda in Pampered Paws, also in Middleton. So keep the text coming on 086 8104 106, as these texts come in on that line. Mick, in the name of God, they're putting Gardaí around schools to catch mothers, fathers, grannies, etc., trying to drop and pick up kids. Wouldn't there be more sense in putting them on the motorways to catch the real offenders? In the words of Victor Meldrew, I don't believe it. When I had a school-going child and driving a Fiat 127 along windy country roads, the only thing that might appear on the road would be a stray cow, bull or sheep. I've heard it all now. I'm not sure what that refers to, but here's another text. I'm no politician, but here's a crazy idea. All the money that's being spent in Ukraine, bike sheds and politicians' wages could be used to pay Gardaí an attractive wage. Get more Gardaí and reopen Garda stations like Carrigaline 24/7. Seamus McGrath can talk to superintendents all week long, but it won't get a patrol car to your door at 2 a.m. should you want one. And staying with cars, this text is on EV cars. Good morning. According to the UK market, second-hand electric car prices are now at an all-time low due to pressure on garages from the UK government to sell new EVs and achieve annual targets by each year. End regards, says Billy. I wonder if that's going to be the thing here, that the take-up of EVs will be dictated by the number of new ones that are sold. Not their direct penetration of the market, but how many new ones are sold into the market. And so the pressure is on the dealers to sell new EVs, and that might be depressing the value and the cost of second-hand electric car prices. Whatever about buying a second-hand car, and I've bought quite a few of them in my life, I'm, for one, I don't think I'd buy a second-hand EV. I just don't think I would. Anyway, on housing, it's a pointless statement. Every person's situation is different. For example, I'm self-employed and I don't qualify for the 30,000 grant. I can't come on. Those auctioneers show no proof of bidding wars or of people bidding against you. We just have to take their word for it, causing people to up your bids. They are responsible for this crisis. I'll take some comment on that one because I know of some auctioneers where every bid has to be submitted by email, and every bid, and that verifies, that's time stamps the bid, and every bid is then transmitted to the person selling the house. So if you're buying the house, you'll transmit your bid to the auctioneer by email, and the email by part of your contract with the auctioneer is then forwarded to you, probably sanitized so that your name or the potential buyer's name is taken out of it. But the bids are recorded in a timely fashion, and then the auctioneer can say, okay, that's gone up $5,000, but they've actually written proof that it's gone in. Now, can the emails be faked? I suppose they could, but there you go. Just one more before we go to our phone lines. Good morning to all at Red. On the price of homes in Ireland, if you cannot see and understand what the Irish government is up to, it's all about getting both members of the family having to work in order just to survive in Ireland. This isn't a conspiracy theory. This is fact. What we are leaving to our next generations is absolutely appalling. Yes, we all struggled to get on the property ladder, but it was never as bad as this. Remember one thing. This all goes back to the 2008 financial crash. We had portfolios worth, let's say, 100 million being sold off to investment funds for less than half. Once you have more demand for anything and only a limited amount of it, that in itself pushes up the price. The Irish government has advertisements all around Australia asking tradespeople to come back and build the country. Where are these people supposed to live if they did return to Ireland? My husband is in his parents' box room, wife and children in our parents' home. Brilliant idea. Come back to Ireland under these conditions. So just to reiterate that slight typo there, where are these people supposed to live if they return to Ireland? The husband in his parents' box room, wife and children in her parents' home. Brilliant idea. Come back to Ireland. Nobody will under these conditions. Back to our phone lines, line one, and it's Jim O'Hearn. Hi, Jim.
2: How are you, mate? What's the story, boy?
1: Okay. You know, we could be accused of scaremongering here even by just covering this, but the government seemed to be telling people we should be stocking up on food and water in case of an emergency. Coincidentally, the British government are asking people to prepare for, you know, shorter extended periods without food, water, heating, electricity and internet. How come both governments are doing this at the same time?
2: Yeah, it's a bit of scaremongering, all right. And you have to ask yourself, like, how much are you supposed to stock up on? A week shop, 2 week shop? And I suppose the one thing you want to look at is, if they were that worried about food, I think they should be more worried about food security and backing the farmers. I mean, you look at the Irish farmers, they are getting no backing from the Irish government in the sense of, you know, cattle and planting food and making sure they get a proper price. Like, this will only all come to head if we something, you know, around about hostile countries coming to get us. You know, we're supposed to be a neutral country, by the way, but the Irish government have put their hand up and told the world we're not. You know, so I think we're going on a very slippery, slidey road here and a very dangerous place for us to be travelling.
1: Okay, so our neutrality is slipping away, you would contend?
2: Absolutely, and it's just, I mean, this statement about telling us we have to worry about hostile countries, we should never have to worry about that. We had our neutral style country, and it's been given away by the likes of Micheál Martin and the boys. So they know what's coming down the road, you know. You have the council telling us, joining in on this as well, to say stock up. The council can't even imagine a month's time when the leaves fall off the trees and they'll block the drains. I can give them notice now. Lads, will you get ready to clear the drains? The city is going to flood. And they're like, they can't even think ahead of that. That's a month. You know, this is every year. But we need to back the farmers. This idea of bringing meat in from Brazil and different countries is what the problem is. It reminds me of the famine again. Let's export everything, and then let's wait to import food so we can survive. Crazy stuff. Back to local farmers. Back local business. You know, where how much are we importing? Like, we import something like 12 billion worth of food into Ireland every year. 12 billion worth of food that could be grown here.
1: And we're meant to be the garden of Europe.
2: Well, we're not. We export.

0: important thing and not being funny, but wine is the first thing anyway. I think every host needs a good few bottles of wine. Don't mind panicking and being sober.
1: Emer's nodding in agreement. Oh, Viv is as well.
0: I'm going to get a couple of bottles of red for the men as well. But to set going on, that's important. Yeah, I mean, look, water, like canned food will last you forever, but like, are we ever going to get to that?
1: Yeah, but isn't it on the British thing that I saw over the weekend, there was a guy saying it's important to have a lot of canned food in, but canned food you can eat cold from the tin. Come on.
0: You can. And I mean, look, we saw it there when we got the beast from the east, when our power went out and stuff like that. The whole country fell apart. Like if we get 2 weeks of war or 2 weeks of anything coming in, we have anarchy coming in here. The Ukraine is only surviving because everybody is supporting them. Who the hell is going to support Ireland if anarchy comes in? No one. You're on your own. You'll eat your neighbour. You know, people get very comfortable about where they are. 2 weeks of nothing will change who you are.
1: I guess it would. In the UK, of course, there's a strange thing happening to the farmers, a strange thing called Jeremy Clarkson. Apparently he's done more for the farming community and for the respect in which they're held and understanding in which they're held and, you know, more concern for the bureaucracy under which they operate than anyone in history. And he's got a very, very clever concept. And in fact, he's even beating the breweries with his Hoxton Lager. And that he's innately proud of only using British ingredients and British food. Won't sell ketchup in, or won't give ketchup in his bar because there's none made in England. That kind of thing. But it's a unique farm to fork concept that maybe we need a champion here in Ireland to do as well.
0: Yeah, well, absolutely. This idea of one man promoting his country, promoting locally grown stuff, promoting industry, homegrown industries, don't be importing as much, supporting local jobs. Does that make sense to you, Mick?
1: It does, because look, when you look at our fishing industry, once again I say we're a nation that stands with our backs to the sea. Did you see that Iceland yesterday in the referendum, or Friday or whatever, when it was counted over the weekend, they voted by a narrow, but not so narrow majority, to progress talks to join the EU. And do you know why I reckon they did that? They're scared of their fishing being taken because our fishing has been decimated. Our rights.
0: We voted twice against the Lisbon Agreement and our government told us we were crazy. And also what I said to you 2 seconds ago there about what Clarkson was doing about backing up his country, being pro this, making the local stuff work. If I put the word Donald Trump in front of that, you wouldn't have said you agreed with it. And that's what Donald Trump is doing in America.
1: Maybe not.
0: Pro-America.
1: Okay, you also wanted to comment on the new government savings scheme, did you?
0: Well, the new government savings scheme is coming in now shortly, where they're going to start telling all the young people who have the price of a deposit for their home, a home they won't get, that they have this fantastic idea, give it to us, we'll put it into shares and stocks here, we'll make it easy to take it off you, but you better watch it, because that's the last time you're going to see it once it goes in there.
1: Yeah, but
0: put your money into stocks and exchange, forget about it.
1: The percentages seem to be very small. I mean, what you're doing is locking down your money for 3 years or 5 years or 10 years, is it?
0: It doesn't matter. Once it goes out of your account, it's not yours anymore. This will fail. They're going taking your money because the EC needs billions to start their own stock exchange. That's what they're doing. Your pension fund that's above in Donegal at the moment, the 500 million you've collected, I can guarantee you that's going straight into that pot. I would like to know how much of that 500 million that has been collected so far by everybody's pension that they've paid in, where has it been invested so far? Has it been invested or is it sitting in a bank in Donegal?
1: Okay, it's being launched. Is it today or tomorrow?
0: I don't know what's been launched, but my advice to myself is put nothing in there. I'm not advising anybody else to do anything. But like all pensions that have come up over the last 40 years, people have lost it. I've spoken to more people that have lost through investment than they have gained. It's worse than gambling.
1: Okay, just to get back to what we started on, every household in the country is going to get a booklet. It's a checklist. It's going to urge you to stock up on water, stock up on non-perishable food, medicine, power banks, and a battery, a wind-up or a solar radio. It advises keeping up to date with prescriptions and keeping copies, blah-de-blah-de-blah. It's worth a read, I guess. But you reckon the Be Emergency Ready campaign, it's called. You reckon it's a bit of scaremongering, yeah?
0: It's a bit of scaremongering, and let's face it, I would have put the wine on the list. So, who's ever doing it isn't in the

0: real world, you know. And I wonder who's going to set up a package, you know, that we'll all buy. Somebody will do it, I don't know. But yeah, it just came on. They said a couple of days will make a difference. If you're dead, you're gone. I think we should start worrying about keeping peace in the world, getting Ukraine organized, forcing them to do a deal to stop that, you know, and at least get peace in Europe, because the way it is now, it's crazy.
1: All right, Jim. Crazy. We covered a lot of ground there. Thanks a million, my friend. Jim O'Hearn, thanks for coming on the radio this morning with us. Not a flare reflection of the market, says a texter. Just Googled new three-bed prices in Douglas, Bishopstown and Ballincollig. None are even close to the number your auctioneer quoted. 499k in Ballincollig for a three-bed. Douglas is over 500k. For 500k, you can borrow up to 460. That means they would need a combined salary of 115. Yes, you can get cheaper houses if you move further out, but that leads to other issues. Travel time, to and from work, schools and services. City and suburb living is now becoming out of reach for a lot of couples. And on top of that, the first time buyer grant is capped at the 500k mark. So best of luck trying to buy a new three bed in Dublin for that. It's great to see the sugarcoating by the auctioneer, but he should get into the real world.
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2: 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The 6-inch velvety chocolate fudge cake, a luxurious combination of soft spongy cake and rich dense fudge, as well as a party box of Cork's favourite cakes, including the long jam donuts, the light and creamy eclairs, the chocolate slices, the velvety custard slices, the deliciously moist tipsy cake, and of Cork's, the Cork staple, the Chester cake, or as some people call it, some people will never call it Chester cake, will always call it Donkey's Gudge. Text your name and where you are to 0868 104 106, as did all at Rockwell Engineering in Cloheen. They'd love some treats today. Graham and all the lads at 360 Security in Ballincollig, we'd love some Monday Munchies to make this Monday sweeter. Hi Mick and team, we are all very hungry and I forgot my lunch. We'd love to get free Monday Munchies from all the hardworking staff and management at M&P O'Sullivan's Cash and Carry in Duclyne. Monday Munchies with the Old Mill Confectionery for Callum and the gang in Freestorm ABS in Churchfield. Hi Mick, can I nominate my work colleagues and friends at Horizons Blackpool office? We're formerly known as the Cope Foundation, now Horizons Blackpool. They are all very busy in admin, keeping the organisation going, and would love these sugary treats. And the Old Mill only walking distance, so they won't have far to travel. Thanks, Red FM and Old Mill Cakes from Fiona Holland. Monday Munchies, please, for all the staff in Bishop O'Hearn National School in Limlora. Back with a bang last week, and all the kids who'd also love to share in the treats on a first hard Monday. I'd love to win the Monday Munchies for Chris and the lads at Trade Electrical Tremor Road, thanks. And Lee from O'Connell's Riva Tiles on Curragh Road gave us a text. We'd love to win some Monday Munchies. Haven't had an Old Mill cake in years. We are all working hard here, so we'd love something sweet to help us through the day. Keep the calls coming, or the texts coming, I beg your pardon, on 086 8104 106 for Monday Munchies. Question for your auctioneer on the radio. A little late, but we'll call the text out anyway. It's only fair. Question for the guy you had on the radio. How do you get a mortgage when you're on carers, one full-time worker? We're five people living in a two-bed cottage. We're mortgage-free, but we need to move to a bigger house and then sell the cottage. No one will help us as the second income is carers. Why is carers' income not being recognised as valid income? I don't know. If you can shed any light on that, or is it just that it's not enough? I don't know. Good morning. Can you ask that gentleman on the radio, can they change the rent-a-room scheme that parents with grown-up adults living at home can claim that scheme, as our children have no hope of buying a house in the near future? That's an interesting point, actually. Can you rent a room to your child? Or does it specifically say in the statute that you it must be a non-family member? Not sure how the children would feel about paying rent at home. Other people would say they should be. But there you go. We have grown-up adults living at home. Can we claim that scheme, as our children have no hope of buying a house in the near future? Another texter says, we save the banks with our money from their stupidity. Then we allow them to hold us to ransom. You really couldn't make that up, said Pa. A couple of more texts on 0868 104 106. These two on the topic of Gardaí. I'm no politician, but here's a crazy idea. All the money that's being spent in Ukraine on bike sheds, on children's hospital and politicians' wages could be used to pay the Gardaí an attractive wage. Then we get more Gardaí, and then we could reopen Garda stations like Carrigaline 24/7. Seamus McGrath can talk to superintendents all week long, but it won't get you a patrol car to your door at 2 a.m. should you want one. The average number of Gardaí, says another texter, retiring over the last 3 years is around 400 a year. So training 800 a year out of Temple Moor sounds like progress. But Cork only got 21 Gardaí last year. With the size of the satellite towns just outside Cork City, with an average population of about 20,000, for reference, Carrigaline, shouldn't they have a 24-hour Garda station. Your texts or comments are welcome on 0868104106. John Byrne, good morning.
3: Morning, Rick. In relation there to the room renting, people need to get smarter, because the kids going to school, for instance, John Brown has a friend called Tom Smith. They can register in each other's family's home, but where they sleep at night is their own business.
2: Okay, but someone still has to pay the money.
3: Oh, yeah, but it will be coming from the government, won't it?
2: No. This is the renter room scheme where you can make, I think it's up to 14,000 a year, renting your a room in your house out to somebody to try to stave off the accommodation crisis. It's a government initiative.
3: But if the government can house everybody and anybody, surely they can give a grant for to house our own.
2: But that's what everybody's saying. People are wondering about the distribution of the money. But
3: you see, the thing about it is, like, we had a great turnout for the drug scheme that the government didn't want to touch. We need the same thing for to house our own.
2: Okay.
3: It's boots on the street the whole time.
2: Well, the government will say that, you know, they're putting the shared ownership scheme and the Help to Buy scheme in place to help first-time buyers at least, but there's still a massive shortage in the market of supply.
3: There's too many people in the country, Mick. That's the answer to the whole thing.
2: Yeah, 117,000 net immigration, I think, last year.
3: We went from 3.5 million, Mick, to 5.5 million. Yes, I can't remember the numbers of our own that have departed the country for obvious reasons.
2: I'd venture about 100,000 a year are leaving.
3: Yeah, well, where do these other people come from? They're not immaculate conceptions, Mick. Where do they come from?
2: They came in the airports and on ships and over the border from the north.
3: Yeah, there you go. And who's housing them?
2: Look, it's a completely different topic and a completely different, and we've done it, and we've done it to death, really, on the radio. But unchecked immigration is going to be a major issue, I think, in the next election, or what people perceive, which will influence their vote, to be unchecked immigration. I'm all for legal immigration, bringing skilled workers in to enhance the economy, to enhance our hospitality, to enhance our healthcare. But unvetted migrants, which seems to be the main bone of contention with the Irish public, they have a perception that economic migrants are coming here, taking advantage of the system and putting their own friends and families at a disadvantage when it comes to not only finding a house, but buying a house.
3: Yep, but who invited them, Nick?
2: It's EU statute. We've signed up to it. For instance, Poland didn't, okay?
3: That's correct.
2: Because of the statute that we adhere to now, if we refuse to take a migrant, we get a €20,000 fine. Poland doesn't have to pay it. Poland can refuse anybody and not have to pay that.
3: And Latvia have decided that they'd pay the money other than be taking them in.
2: Now, maybe Poland are a big enough EU member and we're not to be able to stand up to them, but that's what they did.
3: Yeah, but they had a guy called Viktor Orban that just told the...
2: That was Hungary. Viktor Orban was Viktor Orban was ousted in the last election.
3: Yeah, and he done much the same thing. Latvia now have decided that they'd pay the money, the heritage scheme, other than take them in, because once they're in, they take everything.
2: Okay. You wanted to talk about stocking up of goods, though, did you?
3: I did indeed. The government are supposed to be printing some leaflet to tell us that we should be stocking up, is it?
2: Yeah, we're going to get that leaflet in every household in the country. It's going to be called "Be Emergency Ready!" The campaign was launched today, okay? Now, this is the aspiration of the campaign. It aims to help individuals, families and communities prepare for disruptions and emergencies. Now, they're kind of talking about bad weather or ice or hurricane or, you know, extended storms or a bit of flooding or whatever. But it provides practical information, they say, and guidance to support preparedness, resilience and informed decision-making. And Minister for Defence Helen McEntee is now urging people to read the booklet. Isn't it gas that she's bringing in all the defence gang from Europe and they're going to Druids Glen? They're not just meeting in any old hall. Well, we'll go up to Druids Glen for a bit of luxury.
3: Yeah, but if they're thinking about all these problems that we may be having, why are they still bringing people into the country when we won't be able to look after what's here already?
2: Okay, that's a fair point. This booklet is going to advise you how to keep up to date with prescriptions and blah, blah, blah. Emergency. People are advised to close windows and doors. Oh, listen to this. You're meant to stay in one room for warmth while keeping a battery or a wind-up solar radio and spare batteries as well. People have been urged to be aware of how to turn off their gas and electricity in their home. Note their registration numbers for those utilities and keep important documents in a waterproof bag. Is it Armageddon that's coming or just a quick power cut or flood?
3: Well, that reminds me of the leaflet that they gave out one time about in case of a nuclear blast that you should hide under the stairs. It wasn't much good to people living in a bungalow.
2: Didn't they give out tablets as well? Was it?
3: Iodine
2: tablets.
3: That's right, Judge. I've got out of date by the time we got them. Tell me, Helen McEntee she's launching it, is she?
2: Well, Minister of Defence Helen McEntee urged people to take time to read the booklet and ensure they know where to find reliable information during an emergency. Why would the Minister for Defence do that unless we have, defence worries?
3: Anything that Helen McEntee touches has to be suspect, you know. So, like, the writing's on the wall as far as that kind of stuff. But at least...
2: Now, that's your personal opinion.
3: No, but the books might light the fire for an hour or two anyway.
2: All right, okay. Thanks a million, John.
3: Thanks, Mick.
2: Thank you very much. Okay, you want to get in touch with the programme? 086-8104-106 is a number by text, and 0818-104-106 if you want to get in touch by phone. It's 20 past 11.
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2: 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I'm bringing all the energy to your afternoon. 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
3: Jazzy, the last time that we spoke, right, you were chatting to me alongside some bins.
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1: And straight back to the phones. Morning, Paul. Sorry, Paul. Hello. Are you there, Paul?
2: Yeah, I'm here, Mick. Yeah.
1: My fault. I pushed the wrong line. How are you?
2: I'm grand, thank you.
1: Okay, you want to look into phantom builders, is it?
2: No. What I'm concerned about is phantom bidders.
1: Oh, bidders.
2: Yeah, when the auctioneer tells you the house is for sale for 210,000 and you offer 220, say, then he'll come back and tell you, we've another bid at 220, and it goes on, which you never know if there's a real bidder there or not. It's only what the auctioneer is telling you.
1: Yeah, well, as I was saying, I'm aware of at least one auctioneer where all bids have to be submitted by email. And those bids are then, obviously the email is time-stamped, because every email is. And those are transmitted, maybe sanitized with the guy's, you know, the potential buyer's email address, lest the, you know, the vendor and the buyer hook up and try to swerve the auctioneer. But there, at least there's a paper trail, as they say, as to the progression of bids. And each bid is proven because, no, I know that system can be flouted and, you know, you can have phantom bidders coming in on that as well. But at least there's a record of the bids coming in. What about this one? I'm aware, I won't mention the town, okay? A guy needed to upsize and he found the perfect home. And let's say it was for sale for 200 guide price. And then came a bid at 210. And he was able to go to 220. And then the house disappeared off the market. And when he went looking for information, I have the highest bid, where do I stand? Oh, it was sold at a lower price or near the asking, the guide price, you know, which was 20 grand less, to the local council.
2: Lovely.
1: Wonder who's going to end up in that house.
2: Good question. I have had several of our kids there down through the years bidding for houses and buying houses at crazy prices. And there's no way of stating whether you've got a phantom bidder or not.
1: Yeah.
2: That doesn't sound right to me.
1: So you mean from a competition perspective?
2: From a basic decency perspective that you're being spun a story when there may not be nobody behind it.
1: Yeah. Then you have to play games like walking away and worrying.
2: Well, you do, for surely there must be a better system than that.
1: Yeah. You'd often find that if there was a phantom bid in play, that the auctioneer will get back to you, oh, that buyer fell out. Would you?
2: Well, we've had that as well. And would you just match them now? The owner would be quite happy with that.
1: Yeah. But what people should do in that situation is, no, I'm not going to match them if they've fallen out. I'm going to revert to my original bid, 5 or 10 exactly. grand lower, or whatever it was, and just see if it shakes out. But I think you should always tell your auctioneer, I want to be kept in touch. Please keep in touch with me here. I want to be kept informed as to what's happening here.
2: But she can spin you anyway.
1: It's been another phantom bid then, yeah.
2: Yeah.
1: It's a crazy situation, really, isn't it?
2: It really is, Mick, yeah, absolutely.
1: Yeah, but if you can find an auctioneer who demands that bids are submitted by email, that covers everybody's asses, if you know what I mean.
2: One would hope so, but I wonder, yeah.
1: Yeah, you'd wonder if, you know. But, you know, when you have an email address and you can check the veracity of a bid, maybe there should be an inspector into the process to, number one, all auctioneers need to accept bids by email. Number two, they need to be transmitted, you know, to be verifiable to the vendor. Number three, you're open for check. We'll have a regulator coming around checking the bids, contacting some of the bidders to see if they were really interested in doing an examination, just to try to basically make transparency come into the process.
2: Absolutely, yeah. It needs to be done anyway.
1: Yeah.
2: Okay, all right.
1: Thanks a million.
2: Thank you.
1: Cheers.
2: Bye-bye. Thank you,
1: Paul. People are wondering, how are our kids going to get on the property ladder? Hi, Mick. It was funny listening to you today about the breakfasts and the kids. The mornings are always a busy time. The shoes were always missing. It's all part of it, but it soon all passes. Just to change onto the mortgages, Mick, there was a county council mortgage for people with low income. Lots of people I know got it, and it was great. And it left most people be homeowners and not stuck in the parents' house. It can be soul-destroying, says Marie from Clon. Thank you for your continued contact with the programme, Marie. On the topic of war, Morris, your texter wants us to rejoin England and the Commonwealth. We're on the verge of war with Russia, and Morris thinks a civil war in Ireland will help as well. Morris must have missed the history classes at school, God love him, so says Desi. Frick says that Ford's is a great pub and the staff are sound. I agree with you there, Frick. And on the topic of Gardaí, which we're covering this morning, hi Mick, I was visiting someone in a Cork hospital yesterday, a Garda car at the door as we walked in. It turns out an elderly lady's property had gone missing. It took three Gardaí to investigate this in a hospital. Three. They were there for nearly an hour, and all the while the patrol car sit outside doing nothing. Surely they could have dropped off one guard, gone back on patrol, and come back for him when he was finished. And they complained they don't have enough Gardaí for high visibility policing. They didn't find the missing item, so nothing was achieved, but three Gardaí and a patrol car were tied up for a whole hour. Let's go to line one and go to Amy.
3: Hey, Mick, how are you doing?
1: Hi, I'm good. How are you?
3: I'm good, good, good.
1: You tried to get a mortgage, did you?
3: Yeah, so I just wanted to touch on, I know that lady said they're having a bit of difficulty at the moment. So I bought a house as a single parent back in 2019. Went to all the banks myself. They all offered me something, but like what some of them offered me, it wouldn't have got me a good Mercedes, like.
1: Right.
3: In what, 35 years' time, I could have my very own fancy car, according to the banks.
1: Okay, tell us about your situation, because every situation is unique. Where were you coming from?
3: So I had moved back home to save up for a deposit. I had my deposit saved up, and then I needed to obviously buy a house to get out of home. So I went to all the banks. Now what a lot of them do, and it makes no sense. So obviously everyone in the country gets the children's allowance every single month. A lot of the banks will say, no, we're not including that in your income because the government could stop that at any point. So that's the first issue with it. Second issue then is they say, well, if you have a child, you need to say that you have a certain amount of expenses for the child every single month. That's fair enough, understandable. So I think the bank at the time was arguing that I needed to say that I needed to put €500 aside every month to cover for my child. And I said, right, grand. His dad pays maintenance. And they said, yeah, but we don't include that in your income because that's for the child. And I said, yeah, but you're deducting
1: you're
3: my
1: deducting
3: income.
1: You're deducting it from your side.
3: From my side, but you're not allowing it to be considered from the other side. So, like, this made absolutely no sense. And obviously, your money being down €500 every single month that they're looking into doesn't help somebody get a mortgage either. So, I was actually working in a place at the time, and we had a mortgage broker. So, I ended up going to him. I don't know what he did, but he got me more than I... Than what I was figuring out I should have qualified for. And thanks to him, I ended up getting my own house. I got a nice 4-bedroom, 2-bathroom property from his help. Now, he doesn't, like, the person I use, as they say, he worked as a mortgage broker. Their hours are 9 to 5. His hours were not 9 to 5. If it was a Friday night, a Saturday evening at 8, 9 o'clock, he will pick up the phone to you. If you're ringing him, it doesn't matter where he is or what he's doing. If he can't answer the phone, he'll text you back and check in to make sure everything's okay. So a friend of mine was in a kind of a similar enough situation just over 12 months ago. My friend was going through the council help to buy scheme, and their circumstances changed. So they ended up then having to try... get a mortgage as a single person, and banks were saying, like, absolutely not, wouldn't. And I said, like, my friend got very upset about it. I said, look, hang on, don't panic. I'll get you in touch with Graham, which is the mortgage broker.
1: The miracle worker.
3: And yeah, sure enough, Graham, he got her a mortgage, and just over 12 months ago, she got her very own property as well.
1: So there are happy endings to stories here. Just a couple of things to unpack from our conversation, Amy. Number one, it seems to me that the banks will give you individually, right? Let's take your case when you went in. They give you, or did give you, a very rigorous assessment of your capabilities to pay. In other words, I mean, if you're getting children's allowance and your ex-partner is giving maintenance, the cost of the child is covered by both of those things, I would say. The cost that would come out of your wages. That, like, in a fair world, that should be allowed. But what did he manage to do then to circumvent that, to get you the approval?
3: So, Graham won't, like, computer says no. Graham doesn't look at the computer saying the computer says no. The same with my friends. And the computer was saying no for their mortgage, like they're not on enough. And Graham went back and he will argue with the underwriters in the banks and he'll say, this isn't making sense. And he will fight tooth and nail to get stuff across the line for people.
1: Or for instance, if you're paying $2,000 a month in rent and your mortgage for the house you want to buy is only going to be $1,500, that's not taken as proof that you can pay. It's ridiculous.
3: Yeah. So again, it is a case that the bank workers are looking at the system going, computer says no, sorry, it's a no. That's why everybody should be going through a mortgage broker. Now, I don't mean to give Graham a plug, but as I say, my experience with him is fantastic. My friend's experience. And I know I've put a couple of other people in touch with them. Now, they wouldn't have been friends, you know, for me to check in and see how it went. So obviously I wouldn't be asking questions, and obviously data protection wise, Graham wouldn't be telling me anything either. But as far as I'm aware, if it's okay to say where he is working.
1: Why not? If he's been helpful to people.
3: Yeah, I just checked his LinkedIn there. So his name is Graham Shields, S-H-I-E-L-S. He's working in the Mortgage Mentor and GMC Mortgages.
1: Okay, we were talking last week to Charlie Weston, who's our go-to financial guy. And the one bit of advice he said, I implore you, if you're looking for a house, go to a mortgage broker. Yep. Let them deal with the banks for you.
3: And that's what I say. It's not a case computer says no. It's saying, computer saying no. This isn't making sense. I'm getting on to the underwriter and I'll fight it. And again, just my experience and my friend's experience with Graham. Again, if it's like 7-8 o'clock on a Friday and you're panicking going into the weekend, you don't know where stuff stands, Graham's picking up the phone to you.
1: Why are the bank's policies so rigid? I know they have to cover their ass 7 ways from Sunday when it comes to lending money after what happened, you know, with their 110% mortgages and things. But isn't there any common sense coming to bear here? And does any common sense prevail with the banks?
3: My 2 cents now, again, I could be wrong on this, Nick, but as far as I'm aware, a lot of people that go into banks are going in out of college, you know, or might have done banking in college. They're going into a bank. They're getting their qualifications. I'm not sure what exactly the qualification is for the bank. Something, I know it's CIP for insurance. But there's something similar where they just sit 3 exams and they have the minimum qualification to work in a bank. So a lot of them would be going in, you know, again, just following tick the box, the computer says no. Whereas the mortgage brokers are dealing with all different banks. They'll be arguing back and forth with them, and they're the ones that move around the industry, sees how it all works, rather than just sitting in front of the computer, clicking your little boxes. I won't disclose the mortgage amount I got, but Graham ended up getting me a mortgage from the bank that was offering me the lowest amount of money, and I ended up getting a substantial amount more than I thought I would have been eligible for.
1: Did you take it all?
3: I did, yeah. I took it all. I think, was it 3 weeks before I was due to draw down the mortgage, I ended up getting a $2,000 pay increase at the time. I went back to Graham and he said, park it. He said, I'll go back to the bank. I'll let them know and we'll get you a revised offer. So I think I got another, $18,000 or something on top of the mortgage.
1: And did you need that to secure the house, or did you need it maybe to furnish and do up the house?
3: So I did up the house. I still spent a lot of money out of my own back pocket. But obviously the more I was getting, the less deposit I was having to pay, because I was having to cover a good chunk of the deposit, more than the 10% myself. So obviously it just meant that I had more money in my pocket to, you know, to do up the house, you know, quicker rather than tipping away at it over a couple of years.
1: Okay. Do you mind if I ask how long a term mortgage you got or Graham secured for you?
3: So Graham said, like, look, and he will give you the best offer. He said, look, at the moment you're going in, he said, your circumstances will change, he said, in the next 3 years with the type of industry I was working in. So I went on a 3-year fixed rate on his guidance. After the 3 years was up, when it was coming up, I actually shopped around at the time. I did it myself then at that stage because, you know, I knew. Now, I did go through a different mortgage place at the time because they had a really low offer. And then I ended up fixing for another 5 years at a 1.95% interest rate.
1: Incredible. So,
3: did really, really well. I was just so lucky with the timing. I think 2 months later, I wouldn't have even have been eligible for the scheme that I locked in under. But again, like, only for Graham, I don't think I would have got on the property ladder for several years.
1: But you know what the clever money does in the low interest rate environment? We're not in one. Well, we're kind of in one, but you're in one because of your own efforts at 1.95%. Do you know what the clever money does in this situation? You pay down more of the capital. It drastically reduces your end of mortgage costs in your term.
3: Oh, absolutely. I think when I changed, if it was based off a 1,000 euro mortgage that somebody was paying, for argument's sake, the savings that I made would have been in and around the 220 euro a month off the 1,000 euro.
1: But if you still paid 1,000, look at the effect it would have on the mortgage at the end.
3: Yeah. Exactly. So you're looking at it that way. Now, my 5 years is nearly up, so I'll have to wait and see what offer comes back in the end. But yeah, look, it's the point I'd make to anyone looking to get on the property ladder. Like, don't look at your income and say this is absolutely impossible. I know a lot of people want, you know, to be city centre or in the middle of a town. I had to venture out a bit. You know, sometimes you have to venture out that little bit. And for people to look at houses, don't look at a house for what it is, look at a house for what you can make it. You know, you're going to be there for the next 10, 15, 20 years or even the rest of your life. So you have the rest of your life. You know, if you got a small house where there's a, you know, half an acre with it, you can always put an extension on it throughout the years.
1: Now you can put a modular home in the back as well.
3: Exactly. There's so many options now. But again, just think outside the box. Do what you have to do to get yourself on the property ladder.
1: Yeah. And if you can, there's another old rule of property buying. If you can, always buy the worst property on the best street.
3: Yeah, because like, it's the value alone. Like, my house is over 150% more valuable now because I actually had to get it valued 2 years ago. And from what I paid, it's worth over 150% more.
1: Okay. So the house is your second. The house is your partner in earning for your life, as it were.
3: Yeah. Absolutely.
1: Because don't forget, as your prime and principal residence, if you do sell, you can cash in tax free.
3: I didn't know that.
1: Oh yeah, if you sell, you need to be living in your house for 2 years, which you obviously are. There's no capital gains tax on your prime and principal residence.
3: Okay. So I was not actually aware of that. That's good knowledge.
1: So if you were to sell, all the profit is yours. So that house, effectively, because you're being taxed and the house isn't. Well, the house is, you got to pay your stupid LPT, which is immoral, I think. But that's beside the point. You got to pay a little bit of tax for owning the house. But the house is earning you tax-free. The house could be even matching your own wages after tax.
3: Yeah. No, absolutely, and I didn't realise that, so at least that's probably something that me and a lot of other people have learned today.
1: All right. Thanks a million, Amy, and best wishes, and thank you for the advice. Well done to Graham Shields, whoever he is, wherever he may be. He got a glowing reference. But in the advice of Charlie Weston, and in your advice as well, Amy, always shop around with a mortgage broker and find a good one.
3: Absolutely, yeah.
1: Thanks a million.
3: Okay.
1: Cheers, bye-bye. By text, hi Mick, my mortgage was sold from ACC Bank to Pepper Finance. My interest rate is over 7%. When I contacted them, they said I can get a new mortgage with someone else with no penalty. No one is interested in a small mortgage. It cost me over €8,000 per year on interest on a €100,000 mortgage. I don't want to go on the radio. Thanks, says Brian. Many people in that position. Keep the calls coming, 0818 104 106 or by text 0868 104 106. It's 18 minutes to 12.
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2: 11:45, we're in a kind of a time-space continuum in this program. Time speeds up exponentially when we sit in here. Can't believe where the morning has gone. Anyway, Eleanor's on line two. Morning, Eleanor.
3: Good morning, Mick. I have been on before to Neil.
2: Okay.
3: Same topic. 48 years ago, we were looking for a loan. My husband was to be, it was out of work.
2: Mm-hmm.
3: I happened to have a good job. So the only loan we could get was a council loan. And we borrowed 9,000 for the house. It was great at the time, but we were 30 years paying it back.
2: But 30 years ago, the interest rates would have been heavy, would they?
3: Yeah, and we actually ended up paying back 36,000 for now, like four times what we got. Now, the 6 might seem like nothing now, but 48 years ago, it's practically one person's wages, you know?
2: Yeah.
3: And that was good, but there was criteria. I went to the house back and have a nice garden in front. No, we had to be so many feet from the white line of the road. So now we're out near the road, and the traffic coming up from Garryvaugh is...
2: Were you building or were you buying?
3: We were building a brick build.
2: Okay.
3: Which was lovely, we had no troubles. And now, in the last couple of years, we had to put triple glazed windows in to block out the noise, you know. It would be lovely to have it way back. But it costs a lot of money, you know.
2: But the councillor is saying it had to be closer to the road than further, yeah?
3: Closer, yeah.
2: It's strange.
3: No, they can put a house anywhere, you know. Look at what's around here. They can put them anywhere, you know.
2: How much was your mortgage then at the time?
3: 9,000.
2: 9,000. What were you paying a month?
3: 96.
2: 96 pounds, punts, a month.
3: Yeah, pounds, yeah.
2: Okay, and the mortgage term was it 30 years?
3: 30 years, and yeah. And if you paid it off, if you came into money, you still have to pay a lot of interest in that. It would hardly pay you to pay it off, you know, because we, it was in later years we were low taxers when...
2: Sorry, Eleanor, that seems to me to be like restrictive practice. You've got your capital and you pay your interest. If you don't pay the capital, then the capital adds on interest. But if you continue to pay your 9 grand and let's say you owe 7 grand, they can't say you owe more as a penalty, can they? If they can, it's restrictive practice,
3: well,
2: I think.
3: We never kind of looked into it, we were told that, you know, you're better off just continuing, you know.
2: They'll make 30, 40 grand over the course of the loan.
3: Yeah, like with inflation, I suppose, like in the later years, 96 seemed okay, you know, but in the early years, it's very hard to pay, you know.
2: Yeah, but you're paying a peppercorn rent, if you like, on the mortgage with the passage of time and inflation. I mean, 96 a month to live in the house, albeit, you know, you're paying it over 30 years. It's a small consideration this time compared to what it was 25 years ago.
3: Well, 48 years ago, really, you know.
2: Oh, really? 48 years ago.
3: Yeah.
2: So it took you 30 years to pay off 9 grand, and you gave them how much in total, do you reckon?
3: For EMA, I think 36,000.
2: 36,000.
3: Four times, really. I mean, if someone borrowed 500 today, they'd be paying back 2 million compared to us, you know.
2: Yeah. Do you have the happy solution now that you have enough room to put an extension on, or you can?
3: Yeah, well, we did that actually. Yeah, but it's great. But it's, when I was saying to you, that's the way for young people to go now. We put on an extension to the whole place, you know.
2: Yeah, try and live on the parents' property if you can.
3: Yeah, exactly. Yeah.
2: Whatever about living cheek to jowl next to your parents works for some, I guess.
3: You don't live forever, you know.
2: Yeah.
3: We lost our parents 40 years ago, you know.
2: Mm-hmm.
3: Like, and you can't have a separate quarters, you know.
2: Okay.
3: We have
2: and you're still in the same house 48 years later?

0: No, just yeah, you talked about council loans and not all what they're cracked up to be, you know.
1: Yeah, I suppose the advice to people is you need to find out the particulars of the loan. Even in a modern mortgage situation, you need to know if you can pay extra on the loan, because that reduces, that's really in your benefit to pay extra if you can afford it. Some of the banks don't like that. Some of the banks will only allow you to pay a percentage extra every year because they know you're beating the system if you can afford it, and they want you locked in for long term.
0: Yeah.
1: So always check that if you're getting a mortgage. It's preferential to get one that you can pay off extra if you come into an inheritance or something, that you could clear the mortgage without penalty.
0: So the credit union is good, you know, the quicker you pay, the less you pay. And the credit union, you're talking about again, mortgages, I think, you know.
1: Yeah, because the credit union, well, most banks will as well, but your interest is paid on the reducing balance of capital. You've more, if you've, let's say you've a €1,000 mortgage payment at the start, you're probably only paying a tenner off the capital. The rest, that's extreme, but you know what I mean. As you get down through the life of the mortgage, you're paying more off the capital because there's less interest, but your payment stays the same. So it's a case of look at all the products. A good mortgage broker, maybe we'll speak to one tomorrow, who knows. A good mortgage broker will take you through all of that and get you the best option as well. All right, thanks very much, Eleanor.
0: Okay,
1: thank you.
0: Thanks, bye-bye.
1: All right, thanks. Finbar Bevins on line one. Hiya, Finbar.
2: Good morning to you all. Listen to me, do you remember the point you just picked up last week? Do you remember last week when the government blowbeard Dutch Heston said we will not bring in the tax on the fuel until for a couple of months, and they were very proud of it, right?
1: Mm-hmm.
2: But the very next day, you know, the government owned 98% of VHI.
1: Okay.
2: The very next day, they're barring a 2.7 increase in the VHI. Now, if you maintain, the fuel allowance, they're going to cost them $407 million. But if we 2.7 million and 1.2 million people, an increase. I've looked at my VHI thing, and I reckon I'd be paying about €6 or €7 a week extra from the 1st of October.
1: Okay, let's crystallise this here and be very definite. It didn't cost them. They didn't pay anything to us. It just cost their projections and what they would take in on the tax.
2: Well, that's what I mean. And they make it feel like that. They're known as a favour. But then the next day, it was actually the next day, they announced a 2.7 increase on policies. But if you multiply that €6-7, whatever it is, by 1.2 million per week, when you get to the end of the year, you're not far short of 407 million, as I make it out.
1: Yeah, they're always inventing ways to tax us. I remember Enda Kenny saying to tax a person's home is immoral. And yet they brought it in. Now, look, you've got to give credit to Fine Gael, and I don't often give credit, but credit where it's due. We were in a desperate situation in 2008, and Fine Gael's policies kind of lifted us. They managed us out of the recession after the bank bailout. But then I think they squandered those opportunities with their continuance in government over the years. And now I think there's a massive disconnect between Fine Gael, Fianna Fáil, and the populace.
2: These two parties in government now, I don't see anybody else able to come into the country. Sinn Féin will never be, in my opinion, will never be in government. They will not. They have too much of a history. Not in my lifetime, I think. But then again, Michael Martin said one time, under no circumstances, would Fianna Fáil ever go in government with Fine Gael. He said that on a debate before an election.
1: Numerous occasions. Then suddenly, when power is, you know, up for grabs, all sorts of accommodations can be made. Finbar, just indulge me here, right? Take my hand and we'll take a walk down taxation lane, okay? I wonder how many of these you've paid. Car tax, government levy on the car insurance, property tax, household charge, you're paying USC, PRSI, PAYE, of course, carbon tax, a big one at the moment. You've got a pension levy if you've a pension.
2: I'm paying that too.
1: If you pay your house insurance, you've got to pay a government levy. On your ESP or utility bill, yeah, there's a government levy there as well. You've got to pay an NCT. Okay, well, that's keep the car safe. There's a plastic bag levy, and there's a levy if you use your credit card.

0: of course, VAT at 23% to buy anything that you want to buy with the money they've already taxed you on. There's a customs tax on alcohol. Hang on, we're only halfway down the road. There's a customs tax on alcohol. There's a customs tax on cigarettes. You pay a broadcasting charge, whether you pay your license or not. A septic tank charge. You pay toll charges if you're driving. You pay bin charges. You have to pay a license for your dog, a license for your gun. 60% tax on petrol and diesel, slightly reduced at the moment. Whoa, what's going on there? There's inheritance tax. I could go on and on and on. Dirt.
1: They pay people. There's some of those advisors to the government are on 200,000 a year, right? That's 4,000 quid a week, for God's sake. Pensioners are living on 250. But they pay, they're being paid good, very good money to come up with ideas of how to tax more and how to get it. And Michael Martin will have to announce, or whoever in the government will announce, but we have to put it up because it's one thing or another.
0: Yeah. I think we're in an emergency here in Ireland with the level of taxation. It sounds like you're in an emergency there as well, Finbar. I'd have to let you go because that's whistling through everybody's radio.
1: But all right, okay. Great, thank you for listening.
0: Great to talk to you. Thanks. Bye-bye. I missed a few there. Isn't there a government levy on back to education? A charge for the junior cert and leaving cert. You must pay an airport tax, by the way, built into your ticket. Of course, you got to pay stamp duty. And of course, there's the free schooling that we get here, the voluntary contribution. That seemed to be a tacit tax. You pay VRT. I consider that another immoral one. Unique to Ireland, you pay a health insurance levy. You pay third level registration fees, school charges, fire brigade call-out charges, passport charges, hospital admittance charges. The list goes on and on. 40 shades of tax we live in here in Ireland. Hey, it's Monday Munchie time. Meg here, and we're all here in Zenith in Douglas. We're prepared to throw diets out the window to have a magic Munchie Monday. So from the Old Mill Confectionery, you're going to get the 6-inch velvety chocolate fudge cake. You're going to get the long jam donuts, light and creamy eclairs, chocolate slices, velvety custard slices, deliciously moist tipsy cake, and of course a Cork Stable Chester cake or Donkey's Gudge. Thanks to Old Mill Confectionery, as always, for stumping up with the great cakes. And you can follow them at Old Mill Confectionery on Instagram. Kira Revens is back for midday. She's got family passes to Circus Vegas to be won. Tickets to Take That, they're not even out yet. Would Kira get me to the gig? And she's got Christine from season one of Traitors after the show returned for a second season last night.
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2: It's 6 o'clock. Good morning. I'm Tara Duggan. A 16-year-old boy has been charged with murder following the death of a man in County Tyrone at the weekend. The teenager is also charged with two counts of attempted murder and making threats to kill. The charges relate to an incident in Dungannon on Saturday. A 48-year-old woman suffered non-life-threatening injuries while an 8-year-old girl was seriously hurt but is now in a stable condition. The teenager is due before Omagh Magistrates Court later today. From this morning, Gardaí can refer some people caught with small amounts of drugs to the HSE instead of prosecuting them. The health referral scheme applies to adults found with controlled drugs for personal use who meet certain criteria. Gardaí can refer them to health services as an alternative to prosecution or an adult caution. The government has pledged a further €10 million to support training centres in Ukraine as EU defence ministers prepare to meet in Wicklow today. The informal meeting will focus on Ukraine as well as maritime defence in the European Union. Our political correspondent Sean Defoe reports.
3: Traffic restrictions are in place around the Druids Glen Hotel in Wicklow, where defence ministers from across the EU meet in the Garden County today. The meeting is being chaired by the EU's top diplomat Kaja Kallas, with Minister Helen McEntee representing the government. Ukraine's acting defence minister and the deputy secretary general of NATO will also be attending. The early morning sessions will focus on Ukraine and EU supports for its effort against Russian attacks, while the role of space in defence and maritime security are up for discussion, the latter a priority for Ireland. The gathered ministers will also discuss an Irish-backed idea for the EU to provide a military assistance mission to Lebanon once the mandate for the UN peacekeepers there runs out, with the intention that Irish troops would serve.
2: Cancer survival rates in Ireland have improved significantly over the past three decades. A new report from the National Cancer Registry shows 66% of patients are now alive 5 years after diagnosis, compared with 50% 20 years earlier. Death rates have also fallen, with cancer mortality among people under 75 now 11% below the EU average. The NCRI says advances in treatment and earlier diagnosis are helping more people live with and beyond cancer. A 32-year-old woman's been stabbed to death in one of the most heavily touristed and policed areas of New York City. Police shot and killed the female suspect in Times Square, who they say had pulled two knives from a shopping bag and had a known history of mental health issues. A man is also in a stable condition in hospital. A jury in Las Vegas has convicted Dwayne Kefidi Davis of killing rapper Tupac Shakur, bringing one of music's most notorious murder cases to a close. The former gang leader was found guilty of orchestrating the 1996 drive-by shooting and now could face life in prison. Jurors reached their verdict after less than 3 hours of deliberations. Tupac's friend and former music producer Daryl Harper says the verdict brings some closure.
4: I really feel like his speech and the boasting, I think he did it to himself. In a way, I'm kind of glad he did it to himself. Because if he's responsible for it, somebody just didn't get away with killing my friend.
2: Met Erin's released its new list of storm names for the winter season ahead. The names were chosen along with the UK Met Office and the Dutch Weather Service. Deputy Head of Forecasting at Met Erin, Aoife Keighley, says some of the Irish names on the list are rooted in Met Erin's 90-year history.
5: The Irish names are Austin, Evelyn, Killian, Miriam, and then we also have Leisha, Phelim and Heather. So the first four are those four names that were taken from Met Erin's history, and Leisha, Phelim and Heather are taken then from that public call for names in 2025.
2: Finally, a member of the public got a surprise in Dublin yesterday after finding a 3-foot-long snake beside a compost heap in Blanchardstown. Kildare Wildlife Rescue was called in and discovered it was a North American corn snake. The slippery customer was given a health check before being placed in foster care. That's your news update. It's 4 minutes past six.
6: Who takes in snakes for foster care? Like, is there just a house in Dublin with an elderly woman and she's got 50 snakes living with her?
7: Listen, whatever floats your boat, you know? 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
7: I take in,
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7: It's actually mad.
6: Little pajamas.
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1: Right, cloudy, overcast and dry, 17 degrees a little bit later on for your Tuesday. It's the 1st of September. Is there a little poem that goes with that?
2: Pinch punch, first of the munch. And no return, first of the munch. I don't know what you've got on your mind anyway. A munch.
1: Murder a munch. Happy first. Yeah, we're heading back to full-on chaos this morning. Most of the schools, I think, back yesterday. Everybody's back today, I would imagine. Welcome back. It's Tuesday morning.
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1: 6:05. Good morning. Welcome to a brand new day. This is Cork's Breakfast Show. You're waking up to Red FM. Here's Alex Warren. How do

0: Yes, indeed.
1: Yes, indeed. It's another day, another dollar, as they say.
2: So your kids are only going back today?
1: They're back today.
2: Mine went back yesterday.
1: Mm-hmm.
2: It was like the world had ended.
1: Is it that bad, was it? Hold on a sec. You just said, like, what, your lads had 2 months off?
2: Yeah.
1: Two months off with pay.
2: Absolutely.
1: 2 months off with pay, free holidays, free food, chauffeur-driven summer.
2: Let me tell you, they forget about that very quickly as soon as they walk through those school gates.
1: Gig tickets to loads of stuff.
2: Oh, listen.
1: I'm telling you.
2: What you want to grow up to be in this world is a kid. I'm going to grow up to be a kid.
1: I want to do a Benjamin Button and go in reverse.
2: Oh, yeah. Listen, yeah.
1: Now, if you knowing what you know now,
2: yeah.
1: Okay, be honest with me. If you could go back 25 years, what would you do? Okay, you know what you know now. Go back 25 years.
2: Yeah.
1: What would you do?
2: I'd probably work in tech, I'd say.
1: You'd work in tech?
2: I think so,
1: Why would you work in tech?
2: Well...
1: Would you not just invent all the tech and be the tech owner?
2: You could do that, but you know.
1: Okay, we'd probably have to go back than 25 years. Is Facebook over 25 years? Would we get back before Zuckerberg?
2: Yeah, I mean, that was a different time altogether. Before Zuckerberg, yeah. But no, I think that's probably what I'd do. Or else I'd start working in AI. 25 years ago.
1: No, you go back, you'd buy all the Bitcoin.
2: I was going to say, yeah.
1: Bitcoin, wouldn't you?
2: Do that Ashton Kutcher on it, yeah.
1: Yeah. Buy them for what? What were they going for back in the day? 2 or 3 cents?
2: Oh, why didn't we do that?
1: Because we're idiots. And loads of people. Well, mind you, we didn't really... The whole Bitcoin thing really, it's only blown up properly in the last 10 years.
2: Probably,
1: 10, 11 years. But if you miss the gravy train on it, but then you see loads of people that have lost fortunes. Isn't there a country? Was it Venezuela? Or one of those countries? And their entire currencies, they flipped it to Bitcoin. Now when it's rocking, they're doing great. But like it can drop like a stone in a day, you know?
2: Yeah, that's the problem. That's the problem.
1: Yeah, if I could go back now. 0868104106. Let's see what the people come up with. You know what you know today. You're going back 25 years. What would you do? What would you do? What would you invent? What would you? How would you make your fortune?
2: I think if you were heading towards, if you were in the know back then about tech and AI, I think you'd be sorted by now.
1: Sorted.
2: You'd have loads of money.
1: Loads of money. Yeah, but what is loads of money? Give me a definition. But I meet these lads all over the place. And they've got like 50 companies and they've got like millions of houses. And you're like, when's enough? Like,
2: well,
1: you know what I mean?
2: I would say...
1: Would you not just be happy with a few bob and just settle down?
2: I'd say once that stone starts rolling,
1: it
2: just keeps on rolling. And then you're just looking for more and more and more and more. But yeah, anyway, that's what I would do. What would you do if you could go back?
1: I would talk out for Mayo for all of the All-Irelands and I'd know the outcome and I'd know the position of the balls and points that we miss and I'd sort that out. And we'd have 9 All-Irelands to our
2: name. There you go. There you go.
1: No, that's pretty...
2: There you go. If you could go back, it's a good question.
1: All right.
2: It's a good question.
1: I'm throwing it out to you there now, lads. Come back to me on that one. In the meantime, what are we doing today? We're going to do 305 grand in the cash machine. Oh, that's tasty.
2: Yeah. We're talking about bizarre names today.
1: Bizarre names, you say?
2: Yeah.
1: I've got some horrific dad gags because they're supposed to be horrific.
2: Okay.
1: And I've got an Xbox for you to win with McDonald's. We're doing that a little bit later on. Also, Schmally Collies. We're looking for the little people. Can you tell us what school you'd like us to go to?
2: Yeah.
1: Because we'd like to do the show maybe on Friday from outside somebody's school, just at the end of the week. You know when you're kind of, you've had enough. You want to celebrate something, have something to look forward to, and we'll be there with loads of goodies doing the show from your school.
2: You want to see our lovely faces.
1: They're not that lovely.
3: Yes, Alan says, I really, really, really love if you came to my school in Bishopstown. It's St. Catherine's because we all listen to you in the morning. I really want you to come bring the red bus to my school. Up Benefit! Up the ribbon!
1: There you go. Aww. All right, Smallies of Cork, you better get in contact later.
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1: 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Good morning. Get up the rebels. It is 12 minutes after 6.
6: Okay.

0: Kenya, Grace, and Strangers. Cork's Breakfast Show. You are waking up to Red FM. Hello, good morning. If you could go back 25 years knowing what you know now, what would you do differently? Like, if you could just zap back. Again, I'm still looking for one of those DeLoreans that actually works. One of those Back to the Future cars.
1: You're never going to find one.
0: You never know.
1: There's one in Cork, isn't there?
0: There's two of them, apparently, I've been told.
1: Okay, we need to find out where they are.
0: Yeah, but I need the working ones. I don't want just a regular one. I want one that'll take me back to, you know.
1: Oh, for God's sake.
0: 1989. Or actually, if I was going back to 2001 here, Mark's been on to me. Casey, without doubt, buying Bitcoin, you could get thousands of them for pennies.
1: You could, back
0: initially.
1: In the day.
0: When they were released, you used to be able to buy this program and you just left it on your computer running all the time and it just went mining for them. And you wake up in the morning and you might have 1,000 of them sitting there.
1: Why did we not
0: because,
1: do that?
0: Because we're not geeky, techie people and we didn't know.
1: Ashton Kutcher and Mila Kunis made, how much was it? Was it something like 13 million or something from it?
0: Probably more. I don't know.
1: Or more, because they got in there. Somebody obviously advised him back in the day.
0: Yeah.
1: Listen, lad.
0: Have a look for this Bitcoin crack.
1: This is where to put a few quid now and put it there right now. And that was about 25 years ago, 30 years ago.
0: Lily Allen was offered to be paid in Bitcoin for
1: she
0: a gig.
1: She was, that's right.
0: Let me just get the story up.
1: I can't remember what happened, but she was offered to be paid. Did she refuse? I think she refused.
0: She didn't know what it was, so she said, nah, you're grand. So. Yeah. In the early days of crypto, 2009,
1: yes,
0: she was offered 200,000 coins. By today's money, it could be 50 billion. Like,
1: oh my,
0: that was a guess now, by the way. I think, like, it's in the billions anyway.
1: Okay, but again, 1 billion.
0: She didn't know. There was a fella that bought a load of pizzas. For 10,000 Bitcoin as well. He asked, he said, oh, it's cryptocurrency. It'll be worth a lot more someday. And your man said, okay, fair enough. And he transferred him, like, I don't know, 10,000 Bitcoin.
1: And what, did he keep it?
0: Of course he did, yeah.
1: And how much is it worth now?
0: Oh, God, like, it's worth what it's worth now. But I hope your man made a fortune out of it. But, like, in theory, your man paid potentially millions for a couple of pizza. You hear all these funny stories about the whole Bitcoin thing.
1: Is there something, then, that we should be getting into now? Because there's always something, isn't there? That will increase significantly in value within 25 years.
0: Probably some kind of tech company, AI company of some sort.
1: Something to do with AI.
0: AI tea bags. Is that a thing yet? Let's invent it.
1: But on a serious note,
0: yeah,
1: this is the way the world goes. So something will come around again now in about 25 or 30 years' time.
0: Okay.
1: That we should be investing in now that won't cost very much.
2: You should be investing in your health and welfare, sleeping and eating. Going for walks. Reading your Bible.
1: Sorry, I thought you'd been replaced with Michael D. Higgins there for a second.
0: There's bound to be something. Anybody want to let us in on your...
1: Let us in. What is it that we should be investing in right now that's going to accumulate significant amounts of money over the next 25 to 30 years?
0: If you could go back 25 years knowing what you know now, I would buy Chelsea, lads. Buy it for 140 million. Sell it for billions.
1: Football clubs. That's a whole nother.
0: Someone else is telling me here they'd buy Wrexham. Would, if you bought Wrexham, I don't think it wouldn't have worked the same, because the reason Wrexham blew up is because of the two superstars that surrounded it, you know?
1: Ryan Reynolds and
0: his buddy.
1: Yeah, that's right. But there is ridiculous money in football.
0: Insane.
1: And it's that kind of... It's just that, the nature of it. Like, they're buying and selling players for ridiculous amounts.
0: I'd marry one of the car crashians, lads.
1: Car crashians?
0: Yeah.
1: Well, listen.
0: You need to get in early on that one. Lads, I'd sign Taylor Swift at 13 and just sit back, let her do the heavy lifting.
1: There you go.
0: Good thinking, Noel.
1: That is actually a really, really good idea, yeah.
0: Someone is saying they'd invest in, is it NVIDIA? That's the chip company. Oh, yeah, that's crazy.
1: Oh, yeah, okay.
0: Or if you got on Netflix or Apple early, early, early.
1: Or fake tan is where you want to invest. You should have invested your money in fake tan 20 years ago. It's a booming industry.
0: God, I never thought of that.
1: Yeah, telling you now.
0: I think anything beauty product-wise, no matter what the recession, there will be money for that. How much do you drop? Be honest with me. How much do you drop a month on...
1: I'm not telling you that.
0: What?
1: I'm not telling you that. I'm not telling you my business. You already rapped me out on the radio to my husband, left, right and centre about the online shopping.
0: Mm-hmm.
1: Think I'm going there now with other things? I don't think so. I'm not walking into that honey trap.
0: Let me guess, so. About €15? £20 on the old Fandango razors.
1: Excuse me.

0: lifting girls boxing as we would all love to see it, and she deserves it.
1: When you hear those young voices, those girls, you were that girl once upon a time.
2: When I started boxing, there wasn't a female fighter that I really knew of.
1: Exactly, yeah.
2: There's no female fighters in any boxing gym besides Deirdre Gogarty, an amazing Irish fighter.
1: Yeah.
2: But she was the only female fighter I actually knew of. And now you walk into every gym in the country, it's packed with female fighters.
1: And that is your legacy.
2: That's part of my legacy, and that's the best part of it. And so I'm super grateful. What you're saying, I'm the best athlete in the country. I grew up looking up to Roy Keane, Sonia O'Sullivan, the best of the best, aren't you?
1: So you wouldn't be where you are without Cork, is what you're trying to say.
2: Yeah, exactly. Right. Just to put that in there.
1: There she is, Katie Taylor. God blesses and saves. It's going to be the biggest night, and a fight night's coming this Saturday. And she's across the front of the mirror this morning. It is Croker Countdown. Katie's fight will be the greatest night, according to Eddie Hearn. Greatest payday as well for you, buddy. But Katie is going to get seriously sorted out for this. I mean, selling out Croke Park is special. It was her dream, and it was kind of on her bucket list all her career. It was like, this is the pinnacle. And for it to happen on her last ever fight, in front of 80,000 people at home, it's going to be special. Amazing. So if you're heading up to that on Saturday night,
3: it's going to be on the telly, isn't it?
1: It'll be on the telly box for free. It'll be on RTE.
3: What time does it start?
1: I'd imagine they'll show a good bit of the undercard and they'll have the build up. So I don't know the times, but it'll be 7 or 8 o'clock. I'd say checking into RTE, you'll be able to get the whole thing. I can't imagine Katie will be on until maybe about 9:30, 10 o'clock
3: at
1: night.
3: Yeah, okay.
1: But it'll be special. Just seeing Croke Park, seeing her.
3: Wow.
1: The little girlie from Dublin filling out Croke Park on her last boxing night
3: She'll be very emotional.
1: Oh, stop the lights.
3: Everybody will be, probably, won't they? It's kind of it will feel like the end of an era.
1: Oh, it is.
3: It is, yeah.
1: She'll be, she'll never see her in the ring again. And she is, like, I'll say this till the day I die, the greatest sports person we've ever had in this country.
3: Absolutely. I think you're right.
1: Nobody's achieved more than her.
3: No, I think you're right. Do you think, will she go on to coach?
1: I would imagine so. Yeah. She's never going to leave the game, you know. She'll always be involved in it in some way.
3: And she lives in the States, doesn't she?
1: She's married.
3: So she'll probably stay over there, I wonder now.
1: Just sitting back.
3: Yeah,
1: probably. I'd make a boxing ring out of 50s. That's what I'd do. I'd have a boxing ring downstairs.
3: You're such a child. Boxing ring out of 50s.
1: Just stacks of 50s. All in the shape of a boxing ring. Every time you walk into it, you just need to pull a few bob out of the ring.
3: It'll be interesting to see what she does next. I'm interested to see what she's going to do next.
1: I hope she just relaxes. She's been doing this most of her life. And since she was a tiny kid.
3: Yeah, I don't know if she's the kind of person to just sit back and relax, though, do you?
1: I don't know.
3: She might open a boxing club or something, but anyway. Yeah, there you go.
1: We'll sign you up. John Murphy's been on to me. Try PiCoin.
3: It's
1: another crypto thingy.
3: Okay.
1: John, again, I got out of the crypto game.
3: Yeah, but
1: I was in it for a week and I went, nah, this is rubbish.
3: But what would you do, and this is the truth, right? If John had just suggested that to us, okay?
1: Yeah.
3: And you, made a joke out of it and went, nah, what are you talking about? Nah, I'm not going to do anything like that. And then in 25 or 30 years, PiCoin, worth billions.
1: I guess I'd have pie all over my face.
3: Yeah, you would. And it wouldn't be the first time.
1: Dad gags 10 past 8. So PI coin, how many does...
3: You see, he's interested now, John. Now that I've put that to him, he's like, oh...
1: There's 11 billion tokens in circulation. Oh, yeah, you can get a good load of them. They're very cheap. Yeah. Anyway, on the front of the Sun this morning, Premier's crypto frozen.
3: Ah, there you go.
1: Here we go.
3: There we are.
1: So this is a National Crime Agency in the UK has frozen 11.6 million of Premier League's cash as it investigates alleged criminality involving crypto partner fronted by Lionel Messi. Messi? No, this has nothing to do with Messi. He was just paid a fortune to advertise them. So they're hooking Messi to this, but it's nothing to do with him at all.
3: No.
1: Let's see, the front of the Echo here. Lead the way. Open day for the Guide Dogs charity. There's Marie Ryan of the Limerick branch, Geraldine and Liam Hennessy of the Kinsale branch. Ambassadors... What was that weird noise I just made?
3: I don't know. It was like an inny breathy
1: thing.
3: Yeah.
1: They are there with the guide dogs, pictured on the front of the Echo this morning, just making sure everybody's aware of the great work that they do. On the front of the Examiner, it's driving test to reflect the new road network. Learners get no motorway driving experience, warns Minister. And let's see what else we got going on in the world. Draft Dodgers is on the front of the Star. Up to 1,000 pubs will close in the next decade if Ireland's famed nightlife faces being decimated due to changing habits and soaring costs.
3: It's, I mean, a lot of it, I think, was related to COVID.
1: How we stopped going to pubs and bars and whatnot.
3: I think a lot of people did.
1: Are we not all over that? And we're kind of okay and comfortable again with it all?
3: Well, we are, but I just think that it just highlighted maybe to people that it's okay to stay at home over weekend.
1: Yeah, it's definitely changed things, that's for sure. But a new report revealed that on average over 100 pubs annually have ceased business since 2005. Mostly the rural ones, because people can't get there. There's no taxi services.
3: Yeah.
1: You can't hop into your car and drive like you could back in the 80s with six kids in the boot.
3: That's right.
1: Yeah, things have changed. And yeah, 100 pubs a year is what's shutting down. There's some of the bits you're waking up to. We'll get you more on Prendiville's show just after 9 o'clock. Hey, don't be going anywhere now. We've got to play a song and forget your crypto. I've got a cash machine worth 305 grand for you coming up next. This is Red FM.

0: Cork's Breakfast Show. This is Red FM. Morning, gang. It's going to be a pretty dry day in Cork. Someone has switched on the traffic tap. There's a lot of traffic out here already this morning, according to English Paul. Good morning, kind sir.
1: Red FM's cash machine.
0: So we're going to go for a massive amount of money for the next cash machine jackpot, and it's going to drop Friday week. So we'll take a bit of a break this Friday, and then we'll get you back in action. But yeah, just the most excited, brilliant winner. And again, it's one of those winners. My favorite winners are the dogs and dolphin winners.
2: I know, yeah.
0: You know, nothing but dogs and dolphins can hear them.
3: I cannot believe it.
4: Okay, well, we might be about to find out what Evie is going to do with her cash machine winnings. How much is in there right now, Eve?
3: Oh, God, hold on. I'm panicking. It's 200,000 euro.
4: Is correct, Eve. Congratulations.
3: Oh, my God, I can't believe this. I just won a cash machine. I'm going to burst out crying and chase goes, oh, my God. Oh, my God. Some random woman's hugging me. I broke a mirror yesterday. And now I won on the cash machine.
0: I think she's happy.
2: So good,
0: isn't
2: it?
0: I think she's happy.
2: Oh, bless her.
0: Hilarious. Brilliant. Well done, Eve. She got 200,000 euro just for their...
5: Tasty.
0: Just for answering a phone call. Now, you have to jump through some hoops. Here's the hoops. Here's how you jump. Text the word RED to 57557, and that's going to get you in the draw. The word is RED. Send that to 57557. 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We'll wire it to you that day for 305 grand. Text RED to 57557. All right. 20 to 6. Oh, Jesus. 20 to 7 in the morning. See, I'm going back in time.
5: You are.
0: Without my DeLorean.
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0: 20 to 7. Morning showbiz coming up for you. A massive TV show that lots of you love is coming back.
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0: question at the top of the show. If you could go back 25 years, knowing what you know now, what would you do?
1: Join Coldplay?
2: Well, yeah.
0: Play the banjo for Coldplay.
2: Yeah.
0: Let's see who's been on to me here. And by the way, this is not advice, by the way. I'm not telling you to do this. Mel's been on. Mental health is massive and will be even bigger in the future. The investment into psychedelics and treatment will be clever. Oh, yeah. Shroom therapy. Yeah.
2: No, that's a good point, Mel.
0: Big research currently being done, all because it's a bit of a taboo subject. Not many are investing in it.
2: That's correct.
0: Mel, I think you might be onto something there.
2: I absolutely think you would be too.
0: Now, we've got some news. Oh, hello. Good morning. Red FM Breakfast. Housekeeping. This is Casey. There's Victoria Nichols. There's a massive television show coming back.
3: It's time to face two.
0: It's coming back, everybody. It is back, yes?
3: Victoria Nichols!
0: Victoria Nichols, what's happening?
2: Okay, so 7 years after it was retired from the screens, X Factor is reportedly set to come back.
0: They're bringing it back!
2: They're bringing it back!
0: How bad? Do you know what? It needed that kind of break. After 7 years, I think people will watch it in their millions again.
2: I think they probably will as well. Do you know that back in the day, it pulled in around 19 million viewers?
3: Alexander Burke!
2: Yeah. And they reckon that Simon Cowell...
3: Ollie Moore!
2: God, anyway.
0: Jesus, he's annoying.
2: They thought that... they say that head judge Simon Cowell...
3: Shane Ward!
0: He's introducing the contestants.
2: Just let me read the story.
0: Okay, I'm sorry.
2: It's thought head judge...
3: Diana Vickers, how's your knickers?
0: Sorry, you were saying. What's going on? X Factor's coming back.
2: X Factor's coming back, lads.
0: Right.
2: Simon Cowell is going to take some kind of a part in it. What he will actually do in it, I'm not sure. Whether he'll be head judge again or not, I'm not sure. But the rumours are that Louis...
3: Judward!
2: That's it. I'm done. Not doing it anymore.
0: It's coming back anyway, lads.
2: You're such a child. Do you know that?
0: How dare you?
2: You're such a child.
3: Victoria!

0: 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You're waking up to Red FM. Joel Curry, Head and Heart. It's 6:55 in the morning on Red FM.
1: Vic, I'm sorry, love. He's very bold. KC, like Roy Keane would say, yeah, baby.
2: Your big baby.
0: Oh, excuse me, what's he calling me?
2: Thanks very much. It was Paul. Yeah, you're right, Paul.
0: Why is he calling me big baby?
2: I don't know. Because you've been playing all that
3: Diana Vickers, how's your knickers?
2: Would you just stop?
0: Sorry?
2: Just stop it.
3: Jedward!
0: I've got the power. What? When you've got the buttons, you can do whatever you want.
2: You're going to do my head in today. I can tell already.
0: It's way too early to be that annoying, yes. Casey. And that comes in from Brona.
2: Brona, exactly.
0: Listen, Brona, the only thing I have to say to you is this.
3: Victoria Nichols.
2: It's not funny.
0: I have I tell you what is funny, though. A Titanic-themed ride and slide attraction at a farm in Hertfordshire. Worcestershire sauce.
2: How'd you spell it? And I'll tell you how to say it.
0: Hertfordshire, okay.
2: Yeah.
0: Why do you say sure when it's shire?
2: And what? I don't know. It's sure.
0: Sure.
2: Hertfordshire.
0: Do you believe
2: in life after love?
0: Titanic-themed ride and slide has been called disrespectful. For attempting to recreate the downed ship.
2: What?
0: It's an attraction. It's kind of one of those funfair jobbies. What it does, it tips up and ejects kids out onto a crash mat.
2: My.
0: So they have a Titanic. It rocks backwards and forwards and then horses the kids out onto a crash mat.
2: Are you serious?
0: Locals have said it is disrespectful.
2: Who came up with that idea?
0: Very insensitive, but the kids are loving it.
2: Oh my God, it's really bad though.
4: 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Yeah, with McDonald's. Fresh Irish milk makes all the difference in that cappuccino.
0: Oh, by the way, if you want to win an Xbox, stand by.
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12: Good morning, I'm Kelly Murphy. A judge has praised the Garda investigation into the murder of Cork postman Barry Daly as she jailed 21-year-old Alex Deedy of Glenview Convent Road in Donerail for life. The 44-year-old was murdered in Donerail last October. At the Central Criminal Court in Cork yesterday, Miss Justice Siobhan Langford described the Garda investigation as exemplary. Two teenagers convicted in connection with the killing will be sentenced next week. The government has pledged a further €10 million to support training centres in Ukraine as EU defence ministers meet this morning in Wicklow. The informal meeting will focus on Ukraine as well as maritime defence. Our political correspondent Sean Defoe has more.
13: Traffic restrictions are in place around the Druids Glen Hotel in Wicklow, where defence ministers from across the EU meet in the Garden County today. The meeting is being chaired by the EU's top diplomat, Kaja Kallas, with Minister Helen McEntee representing the government. Ukraine's acting defence minister and the deputy secretary general of NATO will also be attending. The early morning sessions will focus on Ukraine and EU supports for its effort at

0: Donald Trump is threatening to smack Iran again if necessary, but insists America is winning the battle for control of the Strait of Hormuz.
1: We have the Strait of Hormuz in extremely good shape. You know, we're taking over many, many ships. Got through last night, as you know, with the Navy's assistance. And we've been averaging 30 ships a night. That's a lot. And a lot of oil's coming out. That's why you haven't seen the price of oil go like they thought it might have to go.
0: A jury in Las Vegas has convicted Dwayne Keefe D. Davis of killing rapper Tupac Shakur, bringing one of music's most notorious murder cases to a close. The former gang leader was found guilty of orchestrating the 1996 drive-by shooting and could now face life in prison. Jurors reached their verdict after less than 3 hours of deliberations. Tupac's friend and former music producer Daryl Harper says the verdict brings some closure.
2: I really feel like his speech and the boasting, I think he did it to himself. In a way, I'm kind of glad he did it to himself. Because if he's responsible for it, somebody just didn't get away with killing my friend.
0: Met Aaron has released its new list of storm names for the season ahead. The names were chosen along with the UK Met Office and Dutch Weather Service. Deputy Head of Forecasting at Met Aaron, Aoife Keely, says some of the Irish names on the list are rooted in Met Aaron's 90-year history.
3: The Irish names are Austin, Evelyn, Killian, Miriam, and then we also have Leisha, Phelim and Heather. So the first four are those four names that were taken from Met Aaron's history, and Leisha, Phelim and Heather are taken then from that public call for names in 2025.
0: And East Cork's Food and Drink Festival returns today until Sunday the 6th of September. It'll bring 6 days of food, local producers, culinary experiences and family entertainment to the wider East Cork region, including Fota Island Resort and Middleton Town Centre. And that's the latest news this hour.
4: You're looking good, you're looking sharp, you've come so far.
5: Righty here. I'm just giving the Gillette Labs razor a go, and it's smooth. 5 long-lasting blades, and it's got a flex this that adapts to my gorgeous face. Done in no time, then it goes back on its magnetic stand for a finish almost as good as one of mine.
4: Gillette, the best the man can get.
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8: Good morning, I'm Rory O'Hagan. Football and Arsenal boss Mikel Arteta expects the club to be active on transfer deadline day after a 1-0 win at Aston Villa in the Premier League. England defender Ezri Konsa came off the bench in the second half against his former club after his move last month. The champions are believed to be looking to bring in Atletico Madrid striker Julian Alvarez.
9: We knew that with Willie out, we had an injury in the back line with Julian out, we're in big trouble, so we had to do Ezri. And today, Mosquera, he could not continue. So we know that the depth has to be really big when you are fighting for four competitions in the manner that we play as well. So we're going to try to do that.
8: The transfer window meanwhile closes at 11 o'clock tonight. Tributes have been pouring in for Lionel Messi, who says he has nothing left to give after announcing his retirement from international football. The 39-year-old 8-time Ballon d'Or winner captained Argentina to the World Cup in 2022 and led his country to this summer's final. He scored 125 goals in 207 caps. Joshua Kushner, the lead investor for Gianni Infantino's failed World Cup plan, has expressed his regret at becoming involved in the scheme. The venture capitalist has made his first public comment since the FIFA Forward Enterprise Consortium was reported to be in the works. The brother of Donald Trump's son-in-law says he didn't appreciate the political dynamics of global football. Tennis, both the men's and women's singles champions ease into the second round of the US Open. Aryna Sabalenka took a straight sets win over Camila Osorio in Flushing Meadows, while Carlos Alcaraz had a spectacular return to the court after a 4-month injury layoff. He took full control against Russia's Roman Safiulin, winning all three sets. And that's the sport with Simply Suits.
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10: Okay, today is going to be dry. It'll be overcast. A little bit of sunshine across the day and then some showers mixed into it from about 2 o'clock onwards. A little bit of rain expected after 5 o'clock as well. And then into the evening, a little bit of drizzle and light rain expected. 19 degrees across the day, with tomorrow looking like we'll wake up to rain. It'll be cloudy and dry in the afternoon. And then Thursday is pretty much a mixed bag. It's pretty grey and overcast for the rest of the week, everybody, but about 20 degrees.
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0: can win an Xbox with McDonald's coming up. Winning Words is here later on. It's Tuesday. That means we've got dad gags, the worst jokes in the world.
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0: 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This is Red FM, Tame Impala and Dracula. 60 days to Halloween, and if it's your birthday today, you're celebrating with Tony Cascarino, who's 64, and Romeo Beckham. What age would you give Romeo? Is Romeo the rocker? Is he the fellow with the band?
1: 23.
0: He's 24.
1: Hey.
0: Close, but no cigar, missus. It's 9 minutes after 7 o'clock. What have I got going on in the world today? This is an interesting one. Meta. Yes, you know what Meta is because you probably use their products every day.
2: That's it.
0: Be it Facebook or Instagram or WhatsApp. This is an interesting one, Vic. They're going to pay $17.1 billion in a lawsuit.
2: Yeah.
0: A historic settlement over social media addiction trial.
2: Yeah.
0: They've agreed to pay that amount of money to settle a landmark case brought by US states accusing Facebook and Instagram of using addictive features and addictive algorithms to keep us hooked and keep us scrolling endlessly for hours on end. The more people that are online at any time using these products, the more money they make, because the more money they can sell for advertising.
2: Makes sense.
0: That means we're owed a couple of billy.
2: So have they admitted liability?
0: I don't know, but if you're paying out,
2: you're liable.
0: Kind of.
2: Yeah.
0: Well, maybe they wouldn't have admitted liability, but a court would have found them, you know, whatever the liable for the for a payout. But this is groups of people that have brought them to court. The bigger story is what changes users for under 18. They're considering bringing in maximum 2 hours across Facebook and Instagram. Parents can approve changes to these restrictions, and you'll have more control over the algorithm and what your kids see. Because our kids, let's call it what it is. The attention of our children is owned by billionaire social media companies.
2: No, you're right. I was talking to somebody the other day about the Australia, the banning the under 16s for social media in Australia.
0: Yeah.
2: And they were saying that apparently it's not working at all and that the teenagers are just finding ways around it.
0: They're laughing at them.
2: Yeah.
0: Yeah. They always were going to find ways around it.
2: Yeah. So, I don't know. The problem is that you've introduced it into society now and people want to keep using it.
0: I'm just curious to know how much does Zuckerberg owe me?
2: I know, yeah. How much do you owe me?
0: I'll take 2 billion. We'll call it a day, Mark.
2: Yeah, that's it. We'll settle on that, is it?
0: Like 1.5 billion? All right. Spit in the hand.
2: Yeah. There you go.
0: Well done, Mark.
2: Absolutely.
0: That'll do.
2: Absolutely.
0: Traitors last night. But Traitors, by the way, if you're watching Traitors, we're going to be talking about it here for about a minute. So I don't think we've necessarily got any spoiler alerts, but...
2: No, and there's an awful lot that happens in one episode, but I'll just give you a few things that happened. The episode opened last night to reveal that it was Adele that had been chosen to join Carla Fnula and Porriquet as the fourth traitor.
0: Okay.
2: So that was the opening, but there was a catch because she didn't discover who her fellow traitors were until the following night's conclave. So there you go. That's what happened there with her, Adele. And then there was the mission last night, saw the players, they had to pair up for a musical chairs style challenge.
0: Okay.
2: With the money for the prize pot and the shields up for grabs. And Dennis and Diego just went for it. They made no secret of the fact that survival came first. And Dennis memorably declaring F the money in the episode last night. But they were the last couple standing and they won 2 shields. And the group managed to bank 1,400 of a possible 4 grand last night. And Diego said that the victory was like an Olympic medal. And then Laura put Adele under pressure. The first round table saw suspicion fly like mad. This is why Traitors Island is really, really good, by the way.
0: Mm-hmm.
2: It's the suspicion that they're really, really good at, the drama around the suspicion. But yeah, the round table was flying last night, and DJ found himself in trouble. Our DJ from Cork, our car salesman.
0: Yeah.
2: He found himself in a bit of trouble last night because he admitted that he lied about his job.
0: What? Like, did he get caught like you won in... pop stars years ago.
2: Well, it was
3: 15 to the 13th. I know. It wasn't, I'm not a sales monitor.
2: It wasn't.
3: I actually work for Cash and Curry.
2: It wasn't quite that bad. He basically told Vanuda that he worked in the parts department of a car dealership instead of actually saying, I'm a car salesman.
0: But he does. He works for...
2: I know.
0: Is he with BYD? In Newmarket?
2: I don't know actually who he works for.
0: Yeah.
2: Is that it?
0: It's either XPeng or his BYD that he's working for.
2: Okay, well, there you go. And then the faithfuls were the ones to strike first. The vote became a close contest. It was between DJ and Adele, with the pair level on 8 votes at one stage. But it was Adele that eventually received the most votes, and she was banished.
0: Vic, I think you just gave us the entire episode of season 2 of The Traitors. Thank you very much indeed.
2: You are welcome.
0: I got a message last night from Shirley, very, very late. She was up watching it. No, very late, like 10 o'clock. It's very late for me. Did you know that Gavin James' sister is in Traitors and they've killed her already?
2: That's the rumour.
0: Is that true?
2: The rumour is it's a girl called Emma.
0: Was that Gavin James' sister that got booted out last night?
2: Unless that was Adele.
0: Is it?
2: I don't know.
0: Oh, interesting.
2: That's the rumour.
0: All right. 7:14. This is Red FM. Oh, where's me bloody button gone? Oh, sorry. I better start that again. Have you got 10 cent? I need to put money in the machine.
2: I don't carry cash.
0: Do you not?
2: No, not really.
0: Will this thing do tap and go, will it?
2: Go on, have a
0: flink.
2: Go.
0: Oh, what is going on? I'm pressing buttons and nothing's happening. Oh, Zeta has died on me, lads. Okay, this is what I need to do. I have to shut the whole shit. System down. I mean, system. I was doing a Ronan Keaton impression there, lads.
2: Sorry.
0: I have to shut the system.
2: Sorry.
0: So a little click reboot. In the meantime, how are the kids? All good? All back good. To school today?
2: Oh, yeah. Whinging, yeah. Moaning, the usual, you know.
0: I sure like their mother, I suppose.
2: Excuse me.
0: Harry's your mother for carrots and butter. Right, lads, we're loading up the music and we should have some songs for you right now.

0: for sure. You're waking up to Red FM. Every second video I watch on Instagram is using that piece of music. Hugel. And moving to the sun, it is 7:17 in the morning. Good morning, you beautiful creatures. How are you? Yes, a lot of you missed the big news that a TV show that you love to watch at this time of year is coming back. It is officially happening. Details coming up later on for you. All right, it's on the way. Thanks, lads. I don't have to watch Traitors this year. Vic just gave me the entire show.
1: I did.
0: You did.
1: It's quite hard to synopsize Traitors.
0: Something so complex, yeah.
1: Because there's about 10 things that happen in each episode.
0: Yeah, I have to go back and watch it from day dot. I haven't watched any of it yet, but...
1: I was just basically trying to tell you what happened in the episode. Sorry about that. It was a bit chapter and versey, all right.
0: I think you did a fantastic job, and don't mind that person messaged in.
1: Who messaged in?
0: Noli.
1: Oh, Noli. Thanks, Noel.
0: It's all good.
1: Yeah.
0: Come here, I've got an Xbox for you to win.
1: I know.
0: But thanks to McDonald's. We're going on some side missions later on. And what I need you to do is become our daily qualifier to win a €100 gaming voucher from McDonald's, okay?
1: Yes.
0: And from Xbox. They have side missions and collaborated with Xbox. The legendary game and games console has its own mythical food and lore and fandom. So they've brought to light a gaming menu of food inspired by some of Xbox's biggest titles. You have the Candy Crush McFlurry, if you want to play a little bit of Candy Crush.
2: Yeah. Tasty.
0: We will get you to open some doors later on. I need you to match sound effects from very famous Xbox games. And once you find a pair, you are the daily qualifier. You're going into the draw for the end of the week to win yourself an Xbox. 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

0: Beyonce, Single Ladies, Red FM. 7:29 in the morning, you're waking up to Cork's Breakfast Show. So we've done it again and again and again. 200 grand in the cash machine, and we're heading for another jackpot north of 300.
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0: Okay, it's going to be cloudy, overcast, and mostly dry for the day. One or two light showers expected in the afternoon, perhaps. It is the 1st of September, everybody. The schools are back. Roads are getting busy. Traffic in a moment. We'll keep an eye out on things for you. We have an incident that I need to tell you about in a couple of minutes. But let me first get to news with Kelly.
3: Thanks, Casey. Good morning. A judge has praised the Garda investigation into the murder of Cork postman Barry Daly as she jailed 21-year-old Alex Deedy of Glenview Convent Road in Donerail for life. The 44-year-old was murdered in Donerail last October. The government has pledged a further €10 million to support training centres in Ukraine as EU defence ministers meet this morning in Wicklow. The informal meeting will focus on Ukraine as well as maritime defence. A jury in Las Vegas has convicted Dwayne Keefe D. Davis of killing rapper Tupac Shakur, bringing one of the most notorious murder cases in music to a close. The former gang leader was found guilty of orchestrating the 1996 drive-by shooting and could now face life in prison. And finally, if you know when your bin day is and you make your bed every day, you have your life in order. A new survey shows 56% of people never believe they're fully in control of their life. And those are the headlines. I'll have more at 8.
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4: Good morning, I'm Rory O'Hagan. Pat Sullivan's been named as new manager of the Cork Lady Senior Footballers. The Dungarvan man was manager of Kildare LGFA for the past 2 years. He's also had two stints with Waterford. Arsenal moved back up to second after they secured back-to-back wins in the Premier League last night. Bukayo Saka's second-half strike was enough to give the Gunners all 3 points against Aston Villa. And tributes pouring in for Lionel Messi, who says he has nothing left to give after announcing his retirement from international football. The 39-year-old eight-time Ballon d'Or winner captained Argentina to the World Cup in 2022 and to this summer's final. And that's the sport with Simply Suits.
0: I've got nothing left to give.
4: It's all over.
0: What happens now to Mr. Messi? Stays with
4: Miami.
0: Stays with Miami for a little while.
4: Play a ball with them, and then Cork City will be looking for players for the Premier Division next season, so fingers crossed.
0: Even at 59, Cork City should sign Messi.
4: Absolutely.
0: I mean, I think so.
4: Even just for the image rights alone, imagine the jersey sales.
0: Will this be his last team that he's going to play with?
4: Oh, God, yeah. I'd say he'll probably retire from Inter Miami at the end of the season.
0: There was all kinds of chatter that Liverpool were sniffing around after him and were going to get him over.
4: They weren't going to get anywhere near him.
0: How do you know?
4: Why would you want to?
0: Look at Messi's Messi.
5: You've been hit by, you've been struck by a dumb criminal.
0: Crew, I have a story here about a criminal lad. Not necessarily criminal and not necessarily dumb. But anyway, I want to know, what would you do in this situation, all right? A man reportedly chose a year behind bars rather than repay money that was accidentally deposited into his bank account. According to Nigeria's Economic and Financial Crimes Commission, this particular gentleman received approximately 1.5 billion in the local currency, okay, which turns out to be about €1 million, was accidentally put into his bank account. Okay? Now, you wake up in the morning and there's money in your bank account that was put in there accidentally. I mean, you probably should give it back. They're going to know it's you that has it. They'll track you down.
4: Yeah. Should you, though?
0: He decided to hop it to a few bank accounts and hide it in crypto or something.
4: Oh, did he?
0: Anyway, it vanished. So he's like, he's given the option. A year in jail.
6: Yeah.
0: Or pay it all back. What would you do?
3: That's such a hard one.
6: Oh.
4: Taking the money. I'm staying in jail.
0: Think of it, though. For those of you with loads of kids running around the house, a year in jail, lads.
4: Peace and quiet.
0: Oh, my God. A year of peace.
4: Three square meals a day.
0: Yeah, three.
4: Served here.
0: Reading books, going to the gym.
6: I couldn't do it. I couldn't go to jail for a year.
0: Have a spoon, dig a little
6: couldn't
0: tunnel.
6: Go.
4: Behind a poster.
6: Who am I sharing a cell with?
3: You're turning this into Shawshank Redemption.
6: Who am I depends who I'm sharing a cell with.
0: Oh, you've got your own cell.
6: Oh, my own one.
3: Oh, yeah. Private cell.
0: Private cell, your own pot, the whole shebang.
4: And that's surely going to be minimum security as well. You're not going to be with hardened criminals. Like,
0: How many pillows? Oh, how many do you want?
6: Well, I want one more than one, let's put it that way.
0: Remember, you've got a million in the bank and there's probably, you know, you could slip the old prison guards a few bob.
6: I don't know if I could go to prison for a year, lads.
0: How quick has this year gone? It's September, lads.
6: I know.
0: It was Christmas an hour ago.
6: That's true.
0: Year would slip by. You got a milli when you come out.
6: You still keep the money?
0: All day.
6: Are you sure?
0: All day. He said he was given the choice. A year in jail or give back the money.
4: And he's not going to spend an entire year. They're going to release him like for good behaviour.
0: Do you think so?
4: 8 months tops.
0: Hmm. Unless he gets himself into a hoop of trouble in prison.
4: Like,
3: so you're all taking the jail time then?
0: I'm taking jail time.
6: I'm not.
0: No?
4: But as soon as word gets out that you have £1 million waiting for you...
0: Oh, you're gone.
4: The real criminals in the jail are going to come looking for you.
6: Yeah, they are, you see.
0: Yeah, but that's then you're living on Clare Island.
4: No. The real criminals, like stealing £1 million into a criminal fence.
6: Yeah.
0: Anyway, I'm just curious, you know, what would you do in that situation? You got a year in jail or you got a milli when you come out after 12 months? Lock me up, throw away the key.
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0: the weekend. Taking My Breath, 7:42. You're waking up to Cork's Breakfast Show. This is Red FM, and thank you for doing so. Couldn't do it without you, to be honest. A truck tyre is blown out on the M8 just before Glanmire exit 18 if you're heading for the tunnel. There is debris on the road. Watch out for that, Rach. Thank you very much. Appreciate the message. So watch out for that this morning. A lad over in Nigeria had £1 million put into his bank account. They told him you can pay it back and we leave you alone, or you can go to jail for a year. He chose going to jail.
1: Did he?
0: For a year.
1: Yeah. Well, I don't know. Like... I don't know if I could do it.
0: What are your thoughts? What would you do?
2: Frankly, the cost of living is too much, so I couldn't afford that. And I'll save a fortune by going to jail for a year. I'll have no housework, no laundry. Like, I'll miss my family, of course, but like, they can come and visit.
0: Yeah, I think that's very logical.
1: Lads, I think you're all looking at this through rose-tinted glasses slightly, okay? It's not a holiday camp. It's not Butlins.
0: You'd fly through a year in no time.
1: You're,
0: I mean, if you're
1: out,
0: reading books, going to the gym, food delivered every day, you're sorted, yeah?
3: Yeah, is this an Irish prison where you get a year, but you only do 3 weeks and you're released then on good behaviour? If that's the case, then yeah, I'll take the jail time.
0: Sign me up. Thank you, Ian Duggan. Thank you very much, Ian.
1: Oh, I don't know. Mary's been on here. Listen to this. Fun fact, €3,500 landed into my account by mistake a couple of years back. I went into the bank to get it sorted and transferred out, and I was told that technically I did not have to give it back. Obviously, she said I didn't want the karma. But yeah, there you go.
0: I turned my mic off there. Apologies. Oh. Is she there? Is Mary there? Hello.
4: Thing to say initially, but she explained that that's why there's so many validation checks when you're transferring money. Apparently, now, don't know if it's changed since, but apparently if money comes into your account, you don't have to give it back if it comes in like that. So, yeah, needless to say, I wanted to get it out there quick and, yeah, you know, those things will come back to you. So it wasn't my money, got it returned. But, yeah, interesting to say that you don't actually, if it comes into your account, you don't actually have to give it back.
0: You're very honest, Mary O'Brien.
1: Why? What would you do?
0: If £3,500 was sitting there, I'd go into the hole. Oh God, that belongs to some elderly person now, and it's their pension money, and they needed to go to Lourdes.
1: Yeah, but it's the karma thing. Mary's right. It's that karma thing.
0: No, Mary said, Mary, that was £3,500 they put into your bank account by mistake.
1: If
0: that was a milli,
1: they
0: wouldn't be telling you. I don't think they'd be going, I know you can keep it. Sure, it's only £1 million. I think they'd be knocking. They'd be bulldozing your door down.
1: Yeah, well, yeah.
0: But yeah, interesting one. Lads, jail all day long.
1: God, who's this?
0: From Pat. He said, Pat. See, loads of people coming in on the peace and quiet tip as well. You know, imagine a year off, doing nothing, not working, chilling out.
1: You're still not selling it to me, lads. You've no freedom.
0: Think of it this way.
1: Like, you can't just go down the shop.
0: Let me give you this scenario. I'm offering you £1 million to do nothing for 1 year.
1: Oh, yeah, I'd do that.
0: That's my point.
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0: Starting with the N71 in by the Viaduct. That's moving pretty good. Little burst of traffic before the Bandon Road roundabout. Airport Hill is full on the N27. Long delays down by Raphine, Shanbally, if you're heading down to Ringaskiddy there at the moment. Very busy outbound and Carrigaline, right to the top of the town at the roundabout, all the way down to Shannon Park roundabout. It's crawling, but you'll get onto the Carsill N28, and that's moving really good until you hit that lower part just before the Bloomfield, the single lane roadwork slowdown zone, as I like to call it every morning. Through the tunnel for the first time in months, long trail of traffic on the M8 Dublin Road just before the tunnel. Lower Glanmire Road is building inbound. Horgan's Quay is okay and it's very busy on the North Ring Road in both directions at the moment. We have a truck tyre that was blown out on the M8 just before the Glanmire exit 18. If you're heading for the tunnel, there was debris on the road. Watch out for that, Rachel. Thank you for your update. That is your update, everybody, with thanks to Deluxe Bathrooms and Tiling Solutions. And for those of you that vanished for the summer and now you're stuck in your cars again, lovely to have you back. Welcome home.
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0: Florence Road, Break the Girl, 7:52. You're waking up to Cork's Breakfast Show. Morning, gang. If you're watching Traitors last night, I'm not going to say what happened because I don't want to do a spoiler alert on you, but Emma Wigglesworth was in that, and yes, that is Gavin James' sister. How many more Wigglesworths are out there?
1: That's amazing.
0: Yeah, so I won't mention what happened if you haven't seen it, but if you have seen it last night, that was Gavin James' sister. There you go.
1: Okay. I tried to bring you this news earlier, but this donkey over here just kept interrupting me. So I'm going to try again.
0: Massive television show coming back. It's time to face to play. Face the music. It's coming back, everybody. It is back, yes? Victoria Nichols. Victoria Nichols, what's happening?
1: Okay, so 7 years after it was retired from screens, X Factor is reportedly set to come back.
0: They're bringing it back.
1: How
0: bad? Do you know what? It needed that kind of break. After 7 years, I think people will watch it in their millions again.
1: I think they probably will as well. Do you know that back in the day, it pulled in around 19 million viewers?
0: Alexander Burke.
1: And they reckon that Simon Cowell.
0: Ollie Moore.
1: God, anyway.
0: Jesus, he's annoying.
1: They thought that, they say that head judge Simon Cowell.
0: Shane Ward.
1: He's
0: introducing the contestants.
1: Just let me read the story.
0: Okay, I'm sorry.
1: It's thought head judge
0: Diana Vickers, how's your knickers? Sorry, you were saying. What's going on? X Factor's coming back.
1: X Factor's coming back, lads.
0: Right.
1: Simon Cowell is going to take some kind of a part in it. What he will actually do in it, I'm not sure. Whether he'll be head judge again or not, I'm not sure. But the rumours are that Louis...
0: Judward!
1: That's it, I'm done. Not doing it anymore.
0: It's coming back anyway, lads.
1: You're such a child, do you know that?
0: How dare you?
1: You're such a child.
0: Victoria Nichols!

0: 5, Christina Aguilera, Moves Like Jagger. On the way to news at 8 o'clock, Kelly's got your update next. Dad Gag's on the way. Winning words coming up and a chance for you to win an Xbox. All on the way.
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0: investigation as exemplary. Two teenagers convicted in connection with the killing will be sentenced next week. The government has pledged a further €10 million to supporting training centres in Ukraine as EU defence ministers meet this morning in Wicklow. The informal meeting will focus on Ukraine as well as maritime defence. Our political correspondent Sean Defoe has more.
1: Traffic restrictions are in place around the Druids Glen Hotel in Wicklow, where defence ministers from across the EU meet in the Garden County today. The meeting is being chaired by the EU's top diplomat, Kaja Kallas, with Minister Helen McEntee representing the government. Ukraine's acting defence minister and the deputy secretary general of NATO will also be attending. The early morning sessions will focus on Ukraine and EU supports for its effort against Russian attacks, while the role of space in defence and maritime security are up for discussion, the latter a priority for Ireland. The gathered ministers will also discuss an Irish-backed idea for the EU to provide a military assistance mission to Lebanon once the mandate for the UN peacekeepers there runs out, with the intention that Irish troops would serve.
0: Tensions between the US and Iran are escalating again following fresh exchanges of fire in the region. American forces have carried out airstrikes on Iranian missile launchers on Larak Island, with Tehran retaliating against US bases in Jordan. Donald Trump is threatening to smack Iran again if necessary, but insists America is winning the battle for control in the Strait of Hormuz.
2: We have the Strait of Hormuz in extremely good shape. You know, we're taking over many, many ships. Got through last night, as you know, with the Navy's assistance. And we've been averaging 30 ships a night. That's a lot. And a lot of oil's coming out. That's why you haven't seen the price of oil go like they thought it might have to go.
0: A jury in Las Vegas has convicted Dwayne Keefe D. Davis of killing rapper Tupac Shakur, bringing one of music's most notorious murder cases to a close. The former gang leader was found guilty of orchestrating the 1996 drive-by shooting and could now face life in prison. Jurors reached their verdict after less than 3 hours of deliberations. Tupac's friend and former music producer Daryl Harper says the verdict brings some closure.
3: I really feel like his speech and the boasting, I think he did it to himself. In a way, I'm kind of glad he did it to himself. Because if he's responsible for it, somebody just didn't get away with killing my friend.
0: Met Erin has released its new list of storm names for the season ahead. The names were chosen along with the UK Met Office and Dutch Weather Service. Deputy Head of Forecasting at Met Erin, Aoife Keely, says some of the Irish names on the list are rooted in Met Erin's 90-year history.
4: The Irish names are Austin, Evelyn, Killian, Miriam, and then we also have Leisha, Phelim and Heather. So the first four are those four names that were taken from Met Erin's history, and Leisha, Phelim and Heather are taken then from that public call for names in 2025.
0: And East Cork's Food and Drink Festival returns today until Sunday the 6th of September. It'll bring 6 days of food, local producers, culinary experiences and family entertainment to the wider East Cork region, including Fota Island Resort and Middleton Town Centre. And that's the latest news this hour.
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8: Good morning, I'm Rory O'Hagan. Gaelic Games and Pat Sullivan has been named as the new manager of the Cork Ladies Senior Footballers. The Dungarvan man was manager of Kildare for the past 2 years and also had two stints with Waterford. Former Cork footballer Owen Callaghan has been named as part of his backroom team. Sullivan has been handed a 3-year term with a review after the second year. Football and Arsenal made it 2 wins from 2 in their Premier League title defence last night. Bukayo Saka provided the goal as the Gunners were 1-0 winners away to Aston Villa. It's the fifth season in a row that the Gunners have started the league with back-to-back wins. Cork's Jake O'Brien and Chidoze Ogbeni are set for moves on transfer deadline day. Everton defender O'Brien's been linked with Leeds United, while Ogbeni is set to join Lincoln City on loan from Ipswich Town. The transfer window closes at 11 o'clock tonight. Tributes pouring in for Lionel Messi, who says he has nothing left to give after announcing his retirement from international football. The 39-year-old eight-time Ballon d'Or winner captained Argentina to the World Cup in 2022 and led his country to this summer's final. He scored 100.

0: winning 5 gold in 207 caps. Tennis, and both the men's and women's singles champions eased into the second round at the US Open last night. Aryna Sabalenka had a straight sets win over Camila Osorio at Flushing Meadows. Carlos Alcaraz returned after a 4-month injury layoff as he defeated Russia's Roman Safiulin in 3 sets. And that's the sport with Simply Suits.
1: Hello.
0: Hi. How are you? Bring it on.
1: Welcome back.
0: Yes.
1: It's Dad Gags Day.
0: Oh, I can't wait.
1: You better have a load of fresh ones for me.
0: Oh, good God, yeah.
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1: Cloudy and overcast, staying dry for the day. Actually, I lied to you. At about 2 o'clock, there might be a light shower for about an hour, and then it's okay until 6 o'clock this evening. A little bit of light rain in the evening, but mostly for the day. So I didn't really lie to you.
4: You lying about the weather again.
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1: And we're back and busy on the M8 Dublin Road before the tunnel. Long trail of traffic making its way towards the tunnel. Working well on the easterly direction on the N25. Lower Glanmire Road is building. North Ring Road busy in both directions. And if you are moving down Carris Hill, it is backing up on the N28 now, making its way to the Bloomfield Airport. Hill is stuffed in with the viaducts. Very busy on the N71. Moving well after Bloomfield, actually. Long trail of traffic on the South Link inbound on the N27 all the way into the city. Long delays there at the moment, and it's really busy on the N20 before the Christie Wing Bridge. If you're moving in from Ladieswell or coming in by Blackpool Shopping Centre, also a long trail of traffic making its way through the lights. On the M8 road, just before Glanmire exit 18, a truck blew out its tyre earlier on this morning. There's bits of rubber and debris all over the roads. Rachel, thank you for that. Please watch out for that if you're on the M8 Dublin Road. That is your update with Deluxe Bathrooms and Tiling Solutions.
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2: This is

0: 11 minutes after 8 in the morning. You are waking up at Red FM, and thank you for doing so. This is Cork's Breakfast Show. It is the 1st of September, everybody. And to all the little people that are in cars right now heading into school, some of you for the very first time, some of you are seasoned professionals, be it secondary school or national school, best of luck today, gang. Welcome home. Your parents are so sad, so heartbroken.
1: Devastated
0: to see you leaving them in peace for 6 hours a day. Yeah. And I'm just a thought to all the parents this morning who are, you know...
1: They won't be skipping home.
2: At a loose end, is it?
0: Cracking open Prosecco.
1: At 9 in the morning. That's fine.
0: Good morning.

0: Yes, the High King of Dad Gags is back after his 2-week break. I mean, to be fair,
1: yeah,
0: Victoria filled the gap brilliantly. She did mam gags for you. She did a great job. Great job.
1: No.
0: Take it away, Kate.
2: No, it's rubbish. Go on.
1: I went into a shoe shop and asked to see a pair of loafers, so the salesperson brought down the general manager and the chief accountant.
2: I've missed you.
0: Straight in with a moan, my friend.
2: Yeah.
1: Yes.
0: Lads, I'm excited to announce I've completed the first item on my bucket list, Vic. Yeah, I bought a bucket.
2: Oh, God.
1: My child asked me, Dad, can you eat a clock? And I said, yeah, but it's time consuming.
2: Oh, Rory. I'm glad you're back.
0: I finally did it. I bought a pair of shoes with memory foam inside. Yeah, no more forgetting why I walked into the kitchen, lads. Rory!
1: I'm looking for my phone. It's in your hand, Dad. I suspected my neighbour was stealing from our house, so last night I left the shed door unlocked.
0: Mm-hmm.
1: This morning, some of my fishing stuff is missing. I can't believe he took the bait.
2: Oh God!
0: A teacher asked Johnny, can you use the word gruesome in a sentence? And Johnny says, yes, ma'am, I used to be shorter, but now I'm gruesome.
2: Oh, God.
0: There's another one here about contagious.
1: My can opener is broken, lads. Now it's a can't opener.
0: Yes. Oh. At my last colonoscopy, I had the doctor write a note to my ex-wife saying my head was not up there.
1: I'd be getting a second opinion there if I were you, kid.
2: Yeah.
1: I asked my dog what 2 minus 2 is. He said nothing.
0: Oh, good Lord. That's brilliant and brutal.
1: That's superb.
0: My son came home from school and said, Dad, I got a part in the school play. I play a man who's been married for 30 years. And I replied, well, maybe next time you'll get a speaking part, eh? Last one, Roar.
1: I have 2 more.
0: Okay.
1: What did Sean Connery say after he messed up his flat pack furniture?
0: Go on.
1: I'm ashamed of my shelf.
2: That's brilliant.
0: Go on, wrap it up, Roar.
1: And are all doorbells female because you have to give them a ring, or male because they have a ding dong?
0: Oh, that one last. That takes it. Good
2: yeah,
0: man.
2: Well done.
0: Yours, buddy. Anyway, morning, everybody. It's 8:15. Rory's back, everyone. Dad gags are saved. Amen.

0: Girls Aloud on the Love Machine. It's 18 minutes after 8. Massive shout out to Madison and Sean. They're heading to Beaumont School. Brian, welcome back, lads. Great to have you listening again. Have a great day, gang. 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Cork Business Big Box Flooring, well done. Marie is 21 today and there's a massive party happening. You're putting the brakes on it until the weekend, but there's bound to be cake and a few bubblies for you today.
1: Happy birthday.
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0: Representing the people of Carrigaline, it's lovely Dee. Good morning, Dee. How are you?
4: Morning, I'm all good. Back to school, couldn't be happier.
0: Okay. There's a lot of chirpy parents out there this morning for some reason. I don't know what's going on. Now, you've got how many teenagers in the house, Dee?
4: I have three, terrible threes. Yeah. So I've got a 13, a 15 and 17 year old.
0: Wow, candles lit, thoughts and prayers.
1: Child of Prague has gone out. I put that out for everything. I don't even know what it's for.
0: You put it out for good weather, but Vic will put it out for everything.
1: Everything.
0: Do you actually have a child at home from Prague?
1: No, I'm waiting for someone to buy me one. I'd love one.
0: Dee, you brought them to a gig last weekend. It was the weekend gig.
4: It was the first gig for the two boys going on their own. I had to walk like three steps behind them. They got embarrassed when I asked for directions with the guards because I didn't know where I was going. It was crazy. And so they went to the weekend. I believe it was amazing.
0: Yeah.
4: I wasn't invited.
0: You couldn't go.
4: I spent the night, Saturday night, on my own in Dublin. So I didn't go to the pub. I was tempted. I went to the cinema on my own. Went and watched Spider-Man.
1: I can't believe it.
4: And then I picked them up afterwards and drove them home.
0: I love that. Do not come near the gig. No. We are going on our own. We don't want our mother, mam, dancing beside us.
4: That's it. And no pictures. And I was looking. I ended up spending more money hanging around Dublin by myself. There was cheap tickets on the night for about 70 quid. I thought...
0: You could have actually went.
4: Yeah. I could have gone on my own. Next time.
0: Oh my God. I would have went and got dressed up in a, I don't know, Toy Story costume or something.
1: And embarrassed the hell
0: out. And started breakdancing in front of them.
4: They would have expected it, honestly. Yeah. It was I'm not surprised. And I'd said to the dad, I said, well, I get another ticket and just go. And they were like, no, Deirdre, don't.
0: I said it
4: like in passing, like I was joking to the boys. And they were like, Mom, I will drop kick you. So I was like, okay, not happening.
1: That's the reality, Dee, isn't
0: it? What a great relationship you have with your kids when they threaten you with a drop kick.
4: My boys, I love them.
1: They say it's a thankless job. It certainly is.
0: Yeah.
1: It is.
0: I don't know at what point in the teenage lives do we stop becoming an embarrassment, but I'm waiting for that day. Vicky, goodbye.
1: Bye. See you later.
0: All right, so we say goodbye to Victoria. Dee, it's myself and yourself. I'm going to switch off her studio. She can't hear this part of the show in her little box over there.
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0: I'm going to give you three words. I want you to give me words that you think match with those words. First word is moon. What would you match with moon?
4: I want to say shine. Or is it before? I could say full moon or moonshine.
0: It would be a word that would follow moon. Yeah.
4: Moonlight then.
0: Yeah,
4: okay.
0: Great one. Horse.
4: Can I say riding? The first word that came into my head was something else, but riding.
0: You could say riding all day. If you want, if you're lucky enough. All right, let's put down. Will we put down riding?
4: Yeah, go on. Okay.
0: So we got moonlight and horse riding. Okay. The next one is water.
4: A waterfall. I was going to say water sport or waterfall. Stick with fall. Okay.
0: Waterfall's really good. Yeah. Okay. You have lot you can put with water. But are you happy with fall?
4: Yeah, we'll stick with a fall.
0: I think so. Dave, do the honours here. Let's get Vic back now. She's got to match your three words. This is where I need you to just stall the digger there, Dee. Good morning, Victoria. Are you back? I have to wave every morning at her to get her attention. Here we go.
1: Hello.
0: All right, you ready to go?
1: Okay, let's go.
0: Three solid words, three very obvious words. Let's try and get a grand here.
1: Okay, D.
0: What would you match with moon, Victoria? Write moon. It down. You got to write down your word. Don't tell me now until I come back to you, okay? Don't say moon juice.
1: Is that a hint?
0: D, no, it's not. Did you hear this moon juice episode a couple of weeks ago? Where Vic was selling jars of juice.
1: Excuse me.
0: It was jars of water that she put outside during the full moon that were charged by the moon.
4: Oh.
0: Yeah.
1: Okay, Dee, first of all.
4: Witchy. I'd be into that. Vic, I'm with you there.
1: I know, but I wasn't selling it. I was giving it away for free, Dee.
4: You could probably sell it online and make a few quid, to be fair.
1: Casey said.
0: Set up a TikTok shop and let's make a few bob. Okay, moon. Yeah. A horse is your next word.
1: Horse?
0: Yeah. I went straight to a Rubber Bandit song, but it's not that, so ignore.
1: Okay, you're just confusing me, Casey. You're giving me loads of information.
0: I'm actually helping
1: you
0: here.
1: You're not helping me at all. Okay, go on.
0: And then water is the next one.
1: Water?
0: Yes.
1: Okay.
0: All right, buddy.
1: I've got three words written down.
0: Do it for the parish of Carrigaline. What did you give me, moon?
1: I have light.
0: One on the board. Horse.
1: Racing.
0: Oh, no.
1: No.
0: Oh,
1: was it riding? Dun,
0: dun, dun. We were riding all morning, so we were.
1: Okay. I was between box. I thought of box as well. But anyway, I went with racing.
0: What you put down for water?
1: Sports.
0: Water sports. Water sports. Waterfall. Ooh. We had. We didn't do the business at all for you. I'm so sorry.
4: So close.
0: No, it's not.
4: Wait, no problem at all.
1: Thank you so much, Dee.
0: Dee, you got a 50 euro voucher from Easy Living Interiors, and Vic is going to mind the teenagers for you some night as well. So whatever night
1: you go.
0: Drop them over to Cole.
1: Yeah, do. I'll
4: sweet.
1: All right.
4: Thanks, guys. Have a good day.
0: Bye, Dee. See ya.
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0: Okay, take it handy on the old Dublin Road from Delaney's Oils side of Glanmire. Guards, ambulance and fire brigades are at the scene of a car that has gone off the road, according to Brendan this morning. Brendan, I really appreciate the messaging. Again, I hope everybody's okay there. They're dealing with that at the moment. If you're on approach anywhere around that area, so it's Delaney's Oil side of Glanmire, Slow it down, everybody, and watch out. There's an ongoing incident there at the moment. We had a truck tire blowout on the M8 earlier on this morning. There could be bits of debris all over the road there. And it is, yes, it's back to school traffic out there for sure. We are incredibly busy coming in by Blackpool Shopping Centre on the N20 all the way down to the Christie Ring Bridge. South Link is completely backed up. Airport Hill is rammed. Very busy by the viaduct on the N71. Carsale is moving pretty good, but very busy out of Carrigaline this morning. And it's moving better down by Shambally Cross at the moment. That is your update for now. 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
0: Checking the DMs for your questions now in a minute. That's coming up in a second. But weather-wise today, it's going to be a nice day, nice morning with some showers expected at 2 o'clock for an hour. And a little bit of rain coming back this evening. 19 degrees. Later on, it's a bit cloudy and a bit overcast for the rest of the week, but temperatures will be hanging at about 19 or 20 degrees. Here's Kelly.
3: Thanks, Casey. Good morning. Around 400 pubs across the county have closed their doors over the past 20 years. A new report from the Drinks Industry Group of Ireland shows that more than 2,200 pubs across Ireland have disappeared since 2005, with Cork among the county's hardest hit. Officials say the number of people killed in last week's flash floods in Nepal and Tibet has risen to more than 1,000. There's still no update on the two Irish citizens who are missing. There's finally been a conviction in one of America's longest unsolved murders after a former gang leader was found guilty of planning the killing of rapper Tupac Shakur. Dwayne Keefe D. Davis faces life in prison over the 1996 drive-by shooting in Las Vegas. And the first batch of tickets for Fontaine's DC live at Slane Castle next year go on sale this morning. Those who attend an Electric Picnic and scan the on-screen QR code will have access to pre-sale this morning at 10. And those are the headlines. I'll have more at 9.
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5: Good morning, I'm Rory O'Hagan, Gaelic Games. Pat Sullivan's been named as the manager of the Cork Ladies Senior Footballers. The Dungarvan Mamas manager of Kildare for the past 2 years. He's done two stints with Waterford. Arsenal moved back up to second after they secured back-to-back wins in the Premier League last night with a 1-0 win over Aston Villa. And Cork's Jake O'Brien and Chidozie Ogbeni are set for moves on transfer deadline day. Everton defender O'Brien's been linked with Leeds United, while Ogbeni is set to join Lincoln City on loan from Ipswich Town until January. And that's the sport with Simply Suits.
0: It is indeed. Thank you, kind sir. It is 8:35 in the morning. Good morning, everybody. DM, ask us anything. If you go to our Instagram, Facebook, we're doing the Snapchat thing, are we here? Or you go to TikTok, you can message the station anytime. But we asked you over the last couple of weeks, send us a message, ask us anything, and the crew have to talk about it, no matter what it is.
6: Okay, yeah.
0: Hello, Vicky.
6: Hello, I have a message here. This is from Anne-Marie. Anne-Marie wants to know, crew, what is a trend that you never want to see coming back?
0: Oh,
6: it's a good question, isn't it?
0: That's a great one.
6: What is a trend that you never want to see coming back? There's so many.
0: Worst trends of all time. Oh. I suppose.
6: Yeah, go on, you go first. I just thought of something there.
0: Do you know
6: yeah,
0: what? It's like when the mullet thing came back, I was like, oh, lads, no, please.
3: That grew on me.
0: It literally grew.
3: Pardon the pun.
0: And it grew on everyone else too. But
5: except for me.
0: I think it, yeah, I got into the whole kind of tight at the back. It's business at the front, party at the back. Isn't that what a mullet is?
3: Billy Ray Cyrus.
0: Yeah.
6: I'm going to say it depends who's sporting one.
0: But it looks better on big rugby players, I think.
6: Yes.
0: I think so.
5: With mustaches.
0: Yeah.
6: I think you're right.
5: I hope that skinny jeans never come back because my legs don't fit into them and it cut off circulation.
0: Okay, that's the problem.
3: I have fashion from the 2000s in general.
0: Well, like what? What was it that was the worst thing about the 2000s?
3: Like the low-rise jeans.
5: Women wearing skirts over jeans.
3: Yeah, juicy velour tracksuits.
6: Do you know what I hate is double denim.
3: I love double denim.
6: No. Bring
5: it, no, you rock double denim the odd time, don't you?
6: No, you
0: me?
6: Can't.
0: Me?
5: Yeah, I've seen you wear an old denim jacket.
6: It's
5: like.
6: It's just too posh and Bex for me.
0: Not the same colour. I might have a blue denim jacket and black denim
6: that's
0: jeans.
6: Still denim, double, yeah. That's still
0: as,
6: double
0: it's
6: denim.
0: It's not as bewitched, though.
6: It's
3: not
6: like,
3: Britney and Justin.
6: It's yeah. Britney and Justin. It's when it's the blue and everyone's kitted out in the blue.
0: That was tack.
3: But just the style from the 2000s in general, like the quiff, going out to the club like you're in a corp, going to a corporate meeting.
0: Mm-hmm.
3: Like in the heels, the blazer, the dress. Yeah, it was a very specific time.
6: That's kind of still in though, Kel.
0: Coming
3: back. I do. I have seen some Gen Z looking like they're from
6: with
3: the 2000s.
6: With the big oversized blazer on a little dress. Yeah, I've seen that.
0: I don't remember the skirt over the jeans thing.
5: That was a huge thing.
6: I do.
0: Really?
6: Yeah, it was massive. I did it quite a few times. I did that quite a few times, yeah.
0: Lads, there was a trend, and you know, these whole TikTok trends that took over the world, the planking craze, the ice bucket challenge, and this, everybody was doing this. And I think it hit peak, peak trend when it was one of my local pubs, got a load of old fellas in the bar to do the Harlem Shake. All right. And the poor lads, they were obviously given a free pint each. They didn't know what they were doing, but they were just standing up, shaking their arms, and they all looked very scared.
6: That's really funny.
0: Remember the Harlem Shake?
5: I've got PTSD from listening to that.
0: Oh, good Lord. Anyway, trends you never want to see or things you never want to see coming back, please. 0868 104 106 is our number. And stand by to win an Xbox with McDonald's. I want to give you a brand new Xbox at the end of the week and €100 voucher to buy some new games coming up next on Red.
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0: Shakira, Shakira. And Die Die. It's 8:42 in the morning. Cork's Breakfast Show. You're waking up to Red FM. Neil Prendeville Show is on the air just after 9. Kira's here at 12 and Cullum will drive you home a little bit later on. The McDonald's side missions, they've got a collaboration with Xbox going on at the moment. They've brought to life a gaming menu of food inspired by some of Xbox's biggest titles. And to celebrate all this messing, we are going to give away an Xbox at the end of the week. But I've got a €100 voucher for you to win right now to buy some games or do whatever you want. Grab what you need with Xbox. If you want to play, text Xbox in your name right now. I'm going to bring you on the air to open some sound effects boxes. You got a match too, and I promised this morning I'm not going to make games of it. All right, 0868104106. Just text Xbox and your name right now, and we'll get you on, and we'll play that in a couple of minutes. I'll get back to the trends you never want to see again. Coming up next.
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0: Okay, traffic-wise this morning, let's see what's going on. The schools are back, all right, lads. 40 minutes exactly to reach Lakeview Roundabout from Ballinacurra side, according to Brendan. I feel the pain, Brendan. I'm watching the cameras, and it's red hot out there this morning. Take it handy on the old Dublin Road from Delaney's Oil side of Glanmire. Again, just to mention, a car has gone off the road there. Guards, ambulance and fire brigade dealing with that. Brendan, thank you for your update on that. It is really, really busy across Cork. The schools are back. That is no joke. Carse Hill moving much better now. Just a little burst of traffic outbound before the Shannon Park roundabout. Very busy out of Carrigaline. Airport Hill is still rammed on the N27. Long trail of traffic on the South Link on the N27 if you're travelling in at the moment. And we're back. Haven't seen this for a while on the N40, the Wilton flyover. Long stretch of very slow traffic moving its way westbound, easterly, in the easterly direction this morning. In by the viaduct, very busy at the N71 and across the North Ring Road. You've got long delays in both directions. It's moving very, very slow. So yes, schools are back and the traffic is back. Welcome back if you're stuck in the jam, everybody. Thanks for all your updates and your messages. That is your update with Deluxe Bathrooms and Tiling Solutions. We were talking about trends there, trends that you want to never see coming back. And Keith just threw one in here, and I totally forgot about this.
2: Do you know what trends I hated were email forwards? Do you know, forward this on now or you'll die there in 5 years, or forward this to 5 people or you'll come and wee on your petunias.
0: And we did, didn't we? Send this to 100 people before Wednesday or your head is going to go up on fire. Yeah, we all took part. Why? Because we're ages. Oh my God, never bring that back. Amble, it's 8:47 on Red. This morning.

0: 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The McDonald's side missions collaboration with Xbox. They've ongoing at the moment. They have the Sour Cherry Fix from Forza Horizon 6. They have the Candy Crush McFlurry, inspired by Candy Crush, believe it or not. The Dragon's Breath Buffalo Dip from World of Warcraft, all available at McDonald's, with an Xbox up for grabs if you were lucky enough to be Friday's winner. But I want to get you a daily €100 voucher. Let's see, we got Kate is back. Good morning, Kate. How are you?
1: Good morning, Casey. Good, thank you.
0: After me making a hames of the game yesterday, it's not going to happen today, Kate, I promise you. And there's Kevin. Kevin's on the other line. Morning, Kev. How's things?
2: I'm good. How are you?
0: Good, man. Okay, let's go. Kate, ladies first, you are back. So I want you to pick two numbers between 1 and 10. There is different sounds from different games. You have to find a match, okay? That's what we need to do. So give us two numbers there, okay?
1: Yeah, can I get a number 3 and number 4, please?
0: Number 3 and number 4, is that right?
1: Yes.
0: Number 3 is the Forza car. Number 4 is from Fallout. Okay, all right, over to you, Kev. Kev, pick two numbers, please.
2: 2 and 10.
0: 2 and 10. 2 is from Halo. Number 10 is from
3: Tasty
0: Candy Crush. Okay, let's go back. We haven't signs of any match yet. Kate, pick two numbers.
1: So 3 and 6.
0: 3 and 6. And number 6. Okay, from World of Warcraft.
4: There you go.
0: Okay, Kevin, back to you.
2: 8 and 9.
0: 8 and 9. Let's go for number 8. 8 is Forza. Number 9 is Fallout. Listen, will you tell the Prendivals we could be here till 11 o'clock,
4: know,
0: all right?
4: Yeah.
0: Go on, Kate, go for it.
1: Okay, 3 and 8.
0: 3 and 8. Yes! You got to pay attention to those numbers. Kevin, I'm sorry. We'll talk to you tomorrow, Kevin, okay?
2: Thank you. Well,
0: all right, buddy.
4: Well done,
0: have a great day.
1: Thanks, Kevin.
0: Okay, Kate's going to come back tomorrow. Kevin's going to come back tomorrow. Kate, you got the €100 voucher. You're in the big one for the Xbox with McDonald's, all right?
1: Oh, thank you. Well, thank you so much. My girls will be happy.
0: Well played. Listen, have a lovely day. Thanks for waking up with us, all right?
4: Well done.

0: Harris and Tom Grennan by your side. It's 5 to 9. Cork's Breakfast Show. You are waking up to Red FM. We'll do another round of that tomorrow with McDonald's and their side missions with Xbox. Trends you never want to see coming back. Keith has sparked a massive response to his reminding of everybody about chain emails. Oh my God.
1: Do you know what trends I hated? Were email forwards. Do you know, forward this on now or you'll die there in 5 years.
0: Do you remember all of those that used to, and we used to, what did we do? We used to send them on to everybody.
2: You'd be in a panic about those things.
0: Chain emails were messages designed to convince people to forward copies to as many people as possible, creating this, you know, it was either going to bring you luck, it was going to, or maybe there was going to be a draw. If you forward this to 100 people, you're in the draw for something. There was all this stuff to get people to pass them on, but...
2: Do you ever wonder if we were all just absolutely stupid?
0: If there was an element of naivety,
2: all
0: right.
2: Do you know what I mean?
0: Big time.
2: What were we doing, lads?
0: Emer, the trend I never want to see coming back is the thin 90s eyebrows. What were we thinking? Oh, the little pencil-y things.
2: Overplucked.
0: Yeah.
2: Overused.
0: But then it went, Emer, it went completely extreme to the monobrow. It looked like somebody did a handbrake turn on your forehead.
2: It's like your man in Father Ted who sits in the armchair. Father Jack. Everybody just turned into Father Jack overnight, lads. With the big fluffy eyebrows.
0: What was that
2: the
0: about?
2: Big, massive fluffy eyebrows.
0: Trends you never want to see coming back, the NAF jacket. Oh, listen, aww. NAF jacket RIP. Bring it back just for a week, Ian.
2: That
0: bring
2: was
0: it back
2: a bit of a
0: week.
2: Classic, though, wasn't it, the NAF jacket?
0: It was mind-blowing. Hang on a second. I've got a hoodie attached to a jacket.
2: Yeah.
0: This is fashion revolution like epic. I've never seen before.
2: Epic.
0: Someone is saying X-Works jeans and Joe Bloggs jeans.
2: Oh, yeah, that's right, yeah.
0: They were really handy, though. I found those Joe Bloggs jeans, the ones with the massive, big, wide belts.
2: Why were they really handy?
0: Well, you could bring somebody into the teenage disco with you. They'd hide in your jeans if they couldn't get in.
2: They were massive, weren't they?
0: Unbelievable.
2: Remember what happened when it used to rain?
0: Mm-hmm.
2: The rain would just soak up
0: the whole ground. Yeah. I think we're going to get back to this tomorrow. In the meantime, we have to run away. Have a beautiful Tuesday. For everyone heading back to school today, have a great day today. For parents that are dropping kids off, enjoy your peace.
2: It's a good life.
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0: 5, and every single county in Ireland has showed a decline in the number of pubs. So we're calling on the government to cut excise in the upcoming budget to support small family pubs right across the country.
1: Officials say the number of people killed in last week's flash floods in Nepal and Tibet has been risen to more than 1,000. There's still no update on the two Irish citizens who are missing. Search and rescue teams are scrambling to save hundreds of workers thought to be trapped in hydropower tunnels. Gardaí can now refer some people caught with small amounts of drugs to the HSC instead of prosecuting them. They change under the health referral schemes, which comes into effect from today. Emily Keegan has more from Red FM News.
2: This pilot scheme applies to first-time offending adults found with controlled drugs for personal use who meet a certain criteria. It's being introduced as part of a wider government commitment to reduce drug-related harm and to make sure enforcement remains focused on those involved in the sale, supply and exploitation linked to drugs. The Department of Health says the approach is intended to encourage early engagement with services, provide practical advice and reduce the potential long-term impact of a first personal possession offence. If a person accepts this referral, they'll then contact the HSC and engage in a rehabilitation and treatment programme. But if they don't accept it, they'll be prosecuted under the relevant drugs legislation. Gardaí say possession of controlled drugs remains a criminal offence.
1: The Department of Enterprise has confirmed it's received a notification of redundancies at PayPal. 164 roles are believed to be at risk at the company's Dublin office from October. It's already cut more than 350 jobs here since 2023. Sinn Féin TD Rory Murcu says staff are worried.
3: It's absolutely vital that there is real engagement from a point of view of ensuring that these workers are looked after. I would also call on the government to ensure it plays its part as regards a skill audit and, you know, facilitating those into other employments.
1: Long-running plans for a 1916 museum on Moore Street in Dublin are finally moving forward. The centre to commemorate the Easter Rising was originally set to open a decade ago. Numbers 14 to 17 Moore Street were originally declared a national monument in 2007, but the plans have stalled a number of times. There's finally been a conviction in one of America's longest unsolved murders after a former gang leader was found guilty of planning the killing of rapper Tupac Shakur. Dwayne Keefe D. Davis faces life in prison over the 1996 drive-by shooting in Las Vegas. Prosecutors say his memoir started investigations leading to his arrest in 2023.
4: Hey Keith, Metro Police, come over here. Hey Metro Police, come over here, all right?
5: Thanks, buddy. Come on over here. Appreciate your cooperation, okay? I'm gonna stand right here in front of the car. Yep.
4: Pleasure.
5: Nope, go and put that down. I know, hang on. Put that down for a second, all right?
1: And the first batch of tickets for Fontaine's DC Live at Slane Castle next year go on sale this morning. Those who attended Electric Picnic and scanned the on-screen QR code will have access to pre-sale this morning at 10. Tomorrow the MCD pre-sale goes live before general sale on Thursday. And that's the latest news this hour.
6: Cursteach ar hirvisi am chiadúnais fólamore agus tamána ar lína, lina náritar anuachan ústátú málartú agus áhalaher. 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
9: Good morning, I'm Rory O'Hagan. Gaelic Games' Pat Sullivan's been named as new manager of the Cork Lady Senior Footballers. The Dungarvan man was manager of Kildare for the past 2 years and has had two stints with Waterford. Former Cork men's footballer Owen Cadigan's been named as part of his backroom team. Sullivan's been handed a 3-year term with a review after the second year. Football Arsenal made it 2-2 in their Premier League title defence last night as they beat Aston Villa by a goal to nil at Villa Park. It's the fifth season in a row that Arsenal started the league with back-to-back wins, and boss Mikel Arteta says it was a strong performance.
10: Quality squads, these quality coaches that they know how to make life really tough for you. You really have to be at it. And I think consistently throughout the game and individually, I think we did that really well.
9: Cork's Jake O'Brien and Chidoze Ogbeni could be on the move on transfer deadline day. Everton defender O'Brien's been linked with Leeds United, while Ogbeni is set to join Lincoln City on loan from Ipswich Town until January. The transfer window closes at 11 o'clock tonight. Tennis in both the men's and women's singles champions eased into the second round of the US Open last night. Aryna Sabalenka had a straight sets win over Camille Osorio at Flushing Meadows, and Carlos Alcaraz returned after a 4-month injury layoff as he defeated Russia's Roman Safiulin in straight sets. That's the sport with Simply Suits.
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0: This morning will be mainly dry with sunny spells and just isolated showers. It's going to turn cloudier this afternoon with rain moving in from the southwest. This evening, highest temperatures today, 16 to 19 degrees. They're dropping ever so slightly as we move on. Of course, we're in September now. Light to moderate southwest winds today. It's going to be wet tonight, though. Widespread outbreaks of rain on the way. These will turn heavy at times. The rain will ease and become patchier towards morning. Lowest temperatures of 13 to 16 degrees with light south to southeast winds, increasing moderate towards morning and becoming fresher along southern coasts. And tomorrow, Wednesday, is going to be mostly cloudy with patchy rain and drizzle, as well as some mist and hill fog. There will be occasional bright breaks, but highest temperatures of 17 to 20 degrees with mostly moderate southwest winds.
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0: Morning all, Mick Mulcahy in for Neil Prendeville for this week. He's returning on Monday morning, the Neil Prendeville Show with Elevate Credit Union. Get involved in the conversation, 0818 104 106 by phone, and 0868 104 106 by text. Beg your pardon. Now then, let's get to the morning papers. Murderer gets life is the main headline in the Echo today, also covered in the Examiner. It's the Donerail story, and Donerail apparently has been changed forever by the killing, the brutal murder of postman Barry Daly in Donerail in the front garden of his home on a night of celebration of a sporting victory for the town. Was a tragedy which affected not just his family and loved ones, but the family of the young people involved in the killing, and indeed the whole community. This was the view expressed by the sentencing judges. Alex Deedy was jailed for life for the crime. And some graphic details in some of the reporting today. The brutal murder of postman Barry Daly in Donerail. Circumstances of his death were a brutal action which took his life. The action was not prolonged, but it was certainly a very brutal action. Alex Deedy described things in similar terms. He was interviewed by Gardaí, asked where he made contact with the deceased. Alex Deedy indicated he used a golf club to the left side of his head. He said, I had no intention of killing him, and gave a very fulsome apology to the family of Barry Daly, accepting that they would never accept the apology, but begging for some time in the future some forgiveness. It's a tragic story. More details, Echo and Examiner today. There's a school being screened after a student contracted TB. I thought TB was a thing of the past, but the screening is underway at a secondary school in Cork after a student was diagnosed with the highly infectious condition. The screening of staff and students at Kalashta Eamon Rish in Deer Park in Cork City as a precautionary measure for the airborne disease, which is generally spread through coughing and sneezing. Six-year students are understood to have all been screened so far. Aaron Wolfe, good friend to the Neil Prendeville Show, told The Echo that staff and pupils are being screened for TB, but this is more a precautionary measure than anything else. Everything necessary is being done, and the health authorities have been informed and are being fully supported, supportive to us at this time. We are guided by them as to how to deal with the situation, but other than that, there's nothing more I'm able to say at this point. Check it out in this morning's Echo and Examiner. Back to the Examiner and the sad headline by Liam Halen, that Father's Day now means a visit to his grave. Once again, that's on the Barry Daly story, killed in his front garden on a night of historic sporting celebration in Donerail in North Cork. There's 1 million on the waiting list. Well, there nearly is, but health spending is being reined in. We can document, and we have been doing for many years in this programme, the hospital waiting lists, all of the pressures on the health system, but almost 1 million on waiting lists now, but the health spending is being reined in. Hospital waiting lists are expected to pass 1 million this winter as staff shortages, recruitment embargoes, population growth and the abolition of insourcing are driving record delays. Lists have already grown by 48,000 in 4 months to almost 991,000. That's a 5% rise. And by 200,000 in under 18 months. Clinicians believe the 1 million mark will be hit by October, with fears that numbers could rise to 1.2 million on waiting lists by mid-2027. That's the big headline and the sobering story on the front of this morning's Irish Independent. Back to the Examiner, Elaine Loughlin reporting that the driving test should be changed to include an assessment of a person's competency, competency on motorways, and simulators could potentially be used to ensure driving on stretches is up to scratch, according to the Junior Transport Minister. I'm not sure where it would be having driving tests or learner drivers being tested on actual motorways, so simulators could be the only way. In areas where a motorway is not close to a test centre, a simulator could be used, as Sean Canny said. Mr. Canny believes the test in its current format does not fully reflect the road networks and conditions that motorists now encounter and should be changed to ensure drivers are fully competent behind the wheel. Perhaps if the driving instructor was to include some motorway experience and then verify that and pass that off and sign that off for the tester, then the test could remain as it is. But the test includes questions on the rules of the road, as well as assessments on reversing around a corner, the use of mirrors and managing the vehicle in traffic. But learner drivers are not allowed to drive on motorways, even with a qualified accompanying driver. Perhaps an exception could be made for driving instructors. And that might be an idea, rather than putting the test onto the motorway. Once a person has passed their test, they're free to drive on motorways they were never able to drive on before. So Sean Canny's asking the RSA to review the curriculum for the driving test to see if it's necessary to make changes to reflect the type of roads we now have, as opposed to the type of roads we had when the test was first introduced. Check that out. Driving test to reflect new road network in this morning's Examiner. Staying with the Examiner, homeless charities warning of 93% increase in mental health issues. DePaul offered over 75,000 therapy and support sessions last year. And they detail a lady called Bianca who's going to move into an apartment after 14 years of homelessness and mental health struggles. Her advice to people who find themselves in similar position is to keep on asking for help. She spoke out as DePaul Ireland warned homeless families feel lost and hopeless, with a 93% rise in reports of mental health challenges, including self-harm. There's a new scheme, we mentioned it in detail yesterday on the programme. It makes this morning paper, the morning papers, and the Daily Mail has it as one of its main headlines. Adults caught by Gardaí with small quantities of illegal drugs may from today be referred to the health services for rehabilitation rather than be prosecuted. Now, if there's storms coming your way, we've got a few Irish names in there. Two pioneering Irish women in the world of meteorology with the same first name will be honoured in the list of storms for 2026-2027. Evelyn Murphy was the first woman to work as a meteorologist in Met Éireann and the first female meteorologist to present the forecast on RTE television in 1983. She went on to head the marine unit and led the creation of the Irish Marine Data Buoy, B-U-O-Y, the Buoy at Sea Observation Network. And Evelyn Cusack was the first female head of forecasting at Met Éireann and one of the longest-serving forecasters on RTE television, a very familiar presence on television and radio during weather events over many decades. So the next one's going to be Austin, A-U-S-T-E-N, and that's from Ireland. Then we go to Biolo from the Netherlands, Chloe from the UK, Dano or Dano from the Netherlands, Evelyn then from Ireland. So we get five storms. Finn from the UK, Gwendolyn from the Netherlands, Heather is another one from Ireland, Ivy from the UK, Jade from the Netherlands, Killian from Ireland, K-I-L-I-A-N, Leisha from Ireland, Miriam from Ireland. I'll just stick on the Irish ones. Phelim, P-H-E-L-I-M, Phelim from Ireland. And we have Evelyn Cusack pictured on the front of the Times today. All smiles that a storm is going to be named after her, should it come our way. Draft Dodgers, that's D-R-A-U-G-H-T, up to 1,000 pubs will close in the next decade as Ireland's famed nightlife faces being decimated due to changing habits and soaring costs. A new report revealed that on average over 100 pubs annually have ceased business since 2005. With one in four Irish pubs having closed their doors in that time. One in four Irish pubs in the last 21 years have closed their doors. Rural areas have been hit by the trend. The weather is also making the Daily Mail. Winter's first storm name is a blast from the past. And just to explain that Storm Austin, A-U-S-T-E-N, is named after Austin Nagel, who was Birmingham-born, but he headed up the newly established Irish Met Service from its inception in 1936. Jumping around the papers and the stories and some good news in a headline, Kitty Holland in the Times writes that cancer survival rates have improved substantially. The chances of surviving cancer have improved substantially over the last 20 years, according to data published today. The report from the National Cancer Registry Ireland indicates survival rates are now up to 30% higher than in the 1990s, largely driven by early diagnoses and improved treatments. On average, 46,818 cancers or related tumours were diagnosed each year during the period, according to the report. But the most common cancer among males in the most recent three-year period examined was prostate cancer. Breast cancer was the most common type of disease among females. More details in the Times this morning. Looking at some of the more light-hearted stuff, Argentina captain Lionel Messi, that won't be light-hearted, that'll be tragic for some, but has announced his retirement from international football yesterday, admitting he'd given it everything he had and it was a decision that hurt. The forward who led his nation team to victory in 2022 in the World Cup, his picture being thrown in the air. It's a great picture by Getty Images. His teammates are throwing him up in the air during this summer's tournament. And of course, it wasn't to end well for Argentina in a very scrappy and very aggressive game that I think Argentine football fans would rather forget, because they didn't lift the cup. They didn't even have a shot on target. Just a lot of dirty tactics in that last game. But whatever about the Messi end, Messi has given us some of the most treasured moments in football. If you're a music fan, then there's a load of pop memorabilia going up for sale. Memorabilia from the likes of Michael Jackson, The Beatles and Queen are among the lots in a music auction with a combined estimated value of about €3.5 million. This is the Prop Store Music Memorabilia Auction. Will feature 800 lots. It includes a black and gold military jacket worn by Michael Jackson between 1994 and 1996. The Thriller singer's jacket, which features 24 karat gold braiding, is expected to reach between £180,000 sterling now and £360,000. There's a menu as well signed by the Beatles on Pan America. All four Beatles signed a menu on board a Pan Am flight. The Beatles menu from February 7th, 1964 should make between 40 and 80 grand. The sale also includes a stage-worn black wraparound embellished top and flared trousers worn by Freddie Mercury during the Sheer Heart Attack tour. That should make between 60 and 120 thousand pounds. Noel Gallagher's autographed Takamine guitar, the acoustic one that is, from used during the 1996 MTV Unplugged, is going to go on sale as well, expected to make between 75 and 150. But other items include a pair of John Lennon's tinted glasses, expected to fetch between 100 grand and 200 grand in sterling. And the glasses worn by George Michael during the Faith Tour, 15 grand to 30 grand. You can check it out in the morning papers. Knowing bin day is a sign that you have your life in order. We did a straw poll in the office this morning, and the girls in production have their lives about 50% in order. Do you make your bed every day? Have no empty food wrappers in your car and know when to put the bins out? It's a good sign you may have your life in order. It's a status we typically reach by the age of 50. Well, they have a long way to go to that, so we'll give them a little break. There was 2,000 people surveyed, and there are certain definitive markers to having your life in check. Now, 56% of people, no one ever truly has their life in control. Top of the list, according to more than half of those polled by an energy firm, by the way, is making regular savings. If you're making regular savings, that's a little contributing factor to having your life in order. More than 40%, it's a pretty high number, say that enjoying your own company and admitting you're wrong are further indications of getting to grips with life. But about one third said it's important to know when is your bin day, to make your bed every day, and not to have subscriptions you don't use. So can you put your hand up to any of these or those? Other markers include, say yay or nay here, including recycling everything. Okay. Having your kitchen cupboards in order, drinking 2 litres of water a day, and knowing how much energy your home uses each month. Sure, who'd know that? Always having spare batteries, another indicator that you have your life in order. And what about this one? This is a contentious one. I'm certainly not subscribing to this one. Unpacking immediately after a trip. I know lots of people who do, it wouldn't be me. And preferring reading to doom scrolling. I wonder how many prefer to sit down and nestle down with a book and read a book rather than just doom scrolling on a screen. But if you prefer reading to doom scrolling, you're on the way to having your life in order. Joe McHugh, who's an electrician at the energy firm that took the survey, said people are rethinking what it means to have their life together, and increasingly it comes down to control. Control over your home, control over your bills, and control over your future. We're back to calls and comments on the Neil Prendeville Show next.
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0: Morning from the Neil Prendeville Show onto Line 1 and to Morris. 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
13: Mick, good morning. How are you, sir?
0: Good. You wanted to comment on Fine Gael.
13: I wanted to pull you up on a statement you made yesterday.
0: Okay.
13: While talking to Finbar Bevan, you said that, well, you were talking about how moral it was to tax somebody's home.
0: Yeah.
13: And then you said, and the next breath then you said, to be fair to Fine Gael, they did manage us out of the recession, the awful state we were in 2008. Okay? And I wanted to pull you up on that and tell you, no, they did not. Okay.
0: Well, the Troika probably did, but under the direction, with the country under the direction of Fine Gael.
13: Okay, back then, well, yeah, you're quite correct there. The Troika came in because we couldn't pay our bills, right? And what was actually happening? See, there's a whole listenership out there now who would have been young boys and girls when all this was going on. But people like me were suffering in it, right? So what was happening was, the mortgage market in the US collapsed because the banks there had run amok, right? You have big names, Fannie Mae, is it?
0: And Fannie Mae and Freddie Mac, yeah.
13: Yeah, big mortgage houses, they went bang. Now, they had a global contagion then, especially to us. We'd have been exposed to borrowing money with them, okay, our banks were. And you had the whole Anglo debacle. AIB were exposed to it, Bank of Ireland were exposed to it, and basically, our banks were going bust. No, the government denied it. There was a Fianna Fáil government at the time, and they were in total denial about
0: that's right, but they had remember the overnight meeting they had, and the late Brian Lennon, whom I met a few times when he was Minister for Children, and was a lovely guy. He was in charge, Minister for Finance, and he made the decision to bail out the banks to the cost of the taxpayer.
13: The taxpayer were on the hook, and no due diligence was done in advance. There was a blanket guarantee given at that time. All debts were going to be covered, bondholder debts, etc., etc. Anyway, that's getting very complicated, right? But the reality was, you had markets where governments would borrow money, is on the markets, they borrow them in the billions, and they were demanding huge yields then, which is an interest rate. Mm-hmm. We were talking about mortgages yesterday and different interest rates. They were demanding a huge interest rate on Irish government bonds. And we weren't alone. There was four countries in Europe at the time were in desperate state. There was Portugal, Ireland.
0: Pigs.
13: Yeah, the pigs, Greece and Spain, right? We were all in for huge financial trouble. And the Eurozone then was in danger, okay? The whole Euro project was in danger. That four states might have to fall out of it. That would look awful on the markets. And that's where it was going. Now, you had the government here decided that the way to fix the problem was to tax everybody to death and make huge cutbacks. I remember at the time, child benefit was cut by €10 a month. The back-to-school allowance that's given to kids there of low-income families around this time of year.
0: And a temporary measure called the USC came in.
13: Yeah, and local property tax came in, and they tried a water tax, and thanks to people out around Ballyfihan, we're not paying that, right? They chopped social welfare for 18 to 24-year-olds, at the time down to €100. Now, the full rate was about €200 that time, so they basically said, you are an adult, but you're only going to get half what everyone else is getting, you know?
0: Yep.
13: And there was huge unemployment at the time, Mick, right? They scrapped the Christmas bonus.
0: They did.
13: They scrapped the debt grant. So if you were low income now and you had a debt in your family, normally you got a few bob off the welfare towards the funeral costs.
0: Scrapped
13: that as well, right? They invited in vulture funds, allowed these real estate investment trusts to be set up, okay? And this thing called Board Snip Newell, do you remember that, the McCarthy report?
0: I do.
13: A whole plethora of cutbacks is what that did. And that government, which was Fine Gael, bolstered up by the Socialist Party, Labour, decided this was a good thing to unleash on people, right? Anyway, the cure, just to correct what you said yesterday, how we got out of the financial mess, was in 2012.
0: Just a second, before we look at how we got out of it, let's look at how we got into it. And draw any similarities to where we stand today, right? Now, there was a global economic crisis. But what triggered our fall off the cliff, if you like, was I think there were three things. One was a property bubble. There was massive cheap credit, 110% mortgages, and that inflated a massive residential and commercial real estate market. And that's about a not a quarter, maybe a fifth of our economy. Okay. Once again, I'll reiterate. I remember when respected economist David McWilliams said Grafton Street yields are at 3%. This is a bubble that's going to burst, and burst it did. Now, we also had very much overexposed banks because they were unregulated domestic lenders like Anglo-Irish Bank. Okay, they amassed massive liabilities totaling multiples of Ireland's gross domestic product. They were handing out money like confetti. And then we had the external shock of the global credit freeze abruptly ending foreign funding for Irish financial institutions. So all of this came in a perfect storm, and off the cliff we went. Now, carry on.
13: Okay, so I want to talk about how we got over it.
0: Yep.
13: Right, those markets at the time were talking, you know, we had an unstable euro. There was actually talk of Grexit, if you remember it. Greece was going to leave the euro, right? Not Britain leaving the EU, right? It was Greece, right? So there was pandemonium in the financial markets in Europe, right? And then this guy, Mario Draghi, an Italian, whose his own country would have been affected by the economic situation, realised the only way to stabilise this was to create effectively a euro bond, right? Without calling it that, right? So what he did is he made a statement one day that the central bank in Europe, the ECB, would do whatever it takes to make this work, right? Now, you had a lot of people betting with money huge, you know, hedge funds and things. They'd be betting that the economies would default and that they'd be able to buy assets cheaply, right? Like these vulture funds. And his actions there actually stabilised the whole thing. It brought the whole market confidence back, because what was going to happen was they'd buy the debt, all these bad debts, which NAMA was set up to do, right? But no, the EU were going to do it, and we're just going to warehouse it and let inflation wipe it out, you know, which is, we are now down the time of recovery, we're down the road of recovery. But it wasn't done by any Irish government. It was done by the EU Central Bank and Mario Draghi.
0: Okay, it was what I really was getting at yesterday. It was stewarded during a Fine Gael tenure. But if you remember what I said afterwards, what gains were achieved, and their long tenure in government, I don't know if we're happy where we are now.
13: Very unhappy. Look, politically, this country is chaos, because ever since that period, you've had a fracture here, left and right. People have gone to the left, to Sinn Féin and to other parties, right? And to the right, you have your Fianna Fáils and your Fine Gaels. And neither can form a government on their own now. And there's problems then with coalition, okay? And it's just a completely divided society. We're going to, as long as you can command the majority now in the Dáil, as you've seen there recently with the fuel protests, right? That they still have, even though they lost widespread public support, they're still allowed to stay in office, right?
0: Yeah, because they can cobble together a coalition by making all sorts of promises, as they did in the last government, the Greens.
13: Yeah,
0: and we're still paying the price for that. We asked the people in Knockpoke Avenue, would they rather their trees or a cycle lane?
13: Yes, I'm looking out the window at it.
0: Okay, you're very well versed in economics. You know, with the massive recovery that we made, with the massive foreign direct investment we have, with the massive corporate tax take that we have, even though that came under pressure from Europe, with the 14 billion we got from Apple, how are we in a state where we're cutting back on the health service and it's getting ever, ever closer to total collapse?
13: Complete mismanagement and capitulation to vested interests such as consultants. You know, you hear a lot about private practice and public practice. Like, how can you have a job working in a health service as a consultant and then have a private thing going on in the background inside in that very hospital that's paid for by the state?
0: Yeah,
13: this is unbelievably ridiculous what's going on in this country, right? And it's not just the health service; it's every arm of government where this goes on. It can go right over to the city hall over with the minutia of this thing, of how stupid this place is being run. But you know, it's people are busy, people can't take to the streets, to overturn it. It takes an economic shock like we had back then, right, to get people angry and get them out. If you remember the protests around the water tax, Patrick Street was full every time there was a protest around the vote. You know, it was just amazing, really, and how people didn't keep it going and re-established a different kind of system. I don't know. You know, when I look at things like the MV Matthew being pushed around the harbour, right, for a year and a half, nearly 2 years, maybe more, and a €15 million cost.
0: Yeah, about 30 grand in cost every time it moved across the river, but it had to allow access into the old IFI jetty there for certain ships, and then sold for a euro.
13: And sold for, when I look at things like that, it just boils my blood, right? Because every 3 weeks, a 3-bedroom house was going up in smoke out the stacks of that thing, right? And they thought that this is a good thing to do. Like, I mean, that's one example. And the bike sheds and all this kind of thing. And the bike lanes, like you mentioned earlier, right?
0: Yeah, let me ask you for a considered opinion in the time we've left, because, and make your answer as concise as you can. In the Ireland of today, by what metric, even though we're the golden boys in Europe and our politicians now, we've a British warship standing off of Wicklow at the moment. It can't come in closer than 22 kilometres because it's unconstitutional, but requested by the Irish government to protect Druids Glen because there's a big EU meeting there today. Now, by what metric, considering as successful as we seem to be in Europe, by what metric has any government achieved much in the health service, on the immigration section, or in any other metric around the country? And is there a solution coming our way, Morris?
13: That's a good question. I wouldn't. These EU governments, I don't know. I don't really rate them, right? I look at the older governments, the post-independence, War of Independence governments, the Lamass governments. They achieved huge things. Rural electrification, all these kind of things. The council house building there around the north side and around Ballyvihan, Toker, etc. They were all done pre the EU being a thing, you know? How they could do it back then and not do it now when they have access to cheaper money, I do not know, right? What's going to change? I don't know. Look at the war in Europe. Like you said, you know, that warship, that's the British warship that's standing off our coast, right? And it's probably needed there, to be quite honest with you know? And people, they shouldn't be coming in and they shouldn't be doing that. Like, would it be different if it was a French one? Remember when all the EU commissioners were around recently there and they had the French military flying inland in helicopters, right, to make sure the EU commissioners... Like, security is security. There's bigger debates coming down the road in this country, right?
0: It's probably unconstitutional because of Brexit.
13: I don't know about the Brexit. It's just about Ireland's sovereignty. It would like for a sovereign state at 1 minute, and then sovereignty doesn't exist then when you're talking about the EU. Do you know? Looking at the politics of this country, it's just hypocrisy.com.
0: We could talk all day. Final question. How big a disconnect or a chasm do you think exists now between the population, the voters of Ireland, and the government?
13: Huge. And the biggest problem now that I see is apathy, that people just will not vote. It's not that I'm not voting for him, I'm not voting. They make up their mind, they're not voting, full stop, right? And you'll see that at the last election, I think there was a 40% turnout, 42% or something like that, right? And that's the chasm now that's going on. Even the presidential election there before Christmas, I think, was it 250,000 people spoiled their vote?
0: Yep.
13: Right? And the government is just completely ignoring that fact now. Oh, no. They're all crazy people, you know.
0: Well, Morris, we leave it there. I'm glad I said something yesterday you needed to pull me up on, because we've had a very worthwhile conversation. Thank you very much.
13: Good luck.
0: Cheers, Morris.
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0: Morning from the Neil Prendeville Show. It is 17 minutes to 10. Now, yesterday we spoke to Amy about the benefits of using a mortgage broker. She mentioned a man called Graham Shields, who made it possible for her to get a mortgage when the banks were kind of saying no. He joins me in line one. Morning, Graham.
22: Good morning, Mick. Thanks for having me this morning.
0: Okay, if your company was a publicly listed one, I might have bought shares yesterday. A couple of people on the radio yesterday say you veritably walk on water when it comes to mortgages. What's your secret?
22: I suppose, Mick, to start off, it's just having the closeness with the customers and understanding their needs. So I really get to know the customers regardless of where they are. So you can probably hear from my voice, I'm from Dublin.
0: Yep.
22: I work out of Dublin.
0: We won't hold it against you.
22: But I work nationwide. And the key area for me is to have a really detailed conversation with the customers. I don't work 9 to 5. So I know customers have their work and life and then they have their kids that they have to put to bed. So usually I'd have a chat with them in the evening time when they both can put me on loudspeaker or we do a Zoom or Teams. And it's just getting to know the customer first, which is so important.
0: Okay. That was evident yesterday from the conversations. Who are giving the best rates at the moment? And why are they not giving it to customers that you can get the mortgage for?
22: That's a good question, Mick. So it all depends on the property that the customer is buying. So they've brought out this new BER certificate. So what this is basically an energy efficient home. They're all going green, as we all know from everywhere in the world. So the better the BER rating is, the more better the interest rate could potentially be from different lenders.
0: Is that kind of perversely coming from an affordability perspective or from a green perspective?
22: It's more of a green perspective. So like when you do up your property, let's say you have a second-hand home, you can get these grants for some people that they can get the wrapping around the house, the new windows. That does raise your energy of your energy efficient of your property, and that could potentially get you a better interest rate from a lender.
0: Okay. And if somebody's buying a new home, they're most all now, I suppose, are A rated. They don't have fireplaces and they have the air to water systems and all that sort of thing. If somebody's buying a new home, they're likely to get a better rate, aren't they?
22: They would be. So they would qualify for what's called a green mortgage rate from some of the lenders. And again, not all of the lenders have this option. So some of the lenders would have the green rate mortgage where you get 2% of your mortgage cash back, or some of them would have a non-cash back rate but a green rate mortgage with a much lower interest rate. I won't get into interest rates.
0: But let's if we can, look at the mortgage market, because credit unions are doing mortgages now too.
22: Correct.
0: And are there banks that fit people and other banks that don't. Would you apply to a certain bank for a certain customer and not another?
22: Yes. So that's a very key important information that I get from my phone call with the customers. So some customers could be on what's called CARES allowance. So they have a child that they have needs and they get paid from the social welfare, this CARES allowance. Not all lenders will accept it. It depends on the nature. Is it in long term, for long term future? And some of the lenders will take 100% of that. And that could be 26 grand, Mick, of CARES allowance that one lender may take and the rest of them won't. So it's, again, checking to see what benefits that they're on. Again, some lenders will take what's called domiciliary allowance and CARES support grants. Again, that's a different bank I'm talking about, again, or a different lender that will lend them and take that income towards their total mortgage that they can get from the lender.
0: Okay, while we're in the area of carers, let me ask you this. Why does somebody not in receipt of carers allowance, but working as a carer, as a caregiver, often be discriminated against by the banks in that those earnings are not really taken seriously?
22: Again, it depends. Each lender may have their own policy. So what I kind of do is I study each lender's policy, and that's what kind of differs me. I understand what income each lender will take, and they, unfortunately, Mick, they make up their own rules when they come into Ireland or whether they're here. They have their own policy of what income they're going to take from a customer. Is it right? Probably not, but that's just the way their policy is, and they can't break that policy because they're under the central bank. They get audited and etc. So it's not fair, but having a broker and having 9 different lenders really does help a customer when it comes to helping them get the best mortgage that's suited to them, and that's the best message.
0: And it saves their time and shoe leather as well. What's the average cost of your services?
22: Like, I work for a company called GMC Mortgages. We're available on online platforms, and we don't charge a fee. So we get paid directly from the lender. But, Mick, we don't get paid until the mortgage is fully drawn down. So I've had customers for 2 years who have just kept renewing their approval. We don't get paid until their mortgage is fully drawn down. So it just, like, some brokers may charge a fee, but in GMC Mortgages, we don't, and we look after our customers, Mick. That's the most important part. We're with them all the time, all through, from start to finish. It's not like I was a bank manager on one of the pillar banks. You're not passed from John to Mary. You're dealing with this advisor for the whole journey until you get your keys, which is a very, very key message as well.
0: And then there are obviously other Graham Shields in the GMC Mortgages.
22: There is
0: staff,
22: indeed. Yeah. We have a fantastic staff there. But again, we're all working together. We all sit down together. We all put ideas to each other. And we just constantly keep the flow of workflow coming through.
0: Okay.
22: Making sure that the customers are looked after.
0: If a potential mortgage lender has been consistently dealing with and saving with one of the main banks, let's say AIB or Bank of Ireland or PTSB, or is Credit Union saving, is there a difference in the services that they apply? And what I'm trying to get to is, if I'm saving with AIB, might I potentially get a mortgage with Bank of Ireland through you guys?
22: Of course. So it's good practice to check all lenders, Mick, because when you go to your own lender, they can see your full history of any lending that you got through them and how your current account has been used for the whole duration of your account. So sometimes it's better to go to a bank that you don't bank with as well. So it all depends on the customer. And as I said, every customer is different, Mick. Like, I wake up, I actually get excited on a Sunday because I'm looking forward to the week ahead, because I can't wait to see who I'm going to help this week. So that's the difference in dealing with a broker. They assess all the lenders out there, saving you going to each lender yourself. And some actually lenders, they don't deal with, you have to go through a broker as well. So having a broker there will help that customer achieve what they actually want to do. Because I can give you a live example, Mick. I had a customer come to me about 8 weeks ago, and they had their property 15 years, and they were in a place where their kids were all grown up, but their schools were about 30 minutes away, and they wanted to move there, but they didn't think they could because they had no deposit. But what the interesting part was, they didn't realize that their mortgage that they've been paying for the last 15 years has come down and the price of their own property has gone up. So the difference in there is called equity, and that's your deposit for your new property. So this customer found a property where closer to the school, closer to their friends of their kids, and they are signing contracts today, which is a beautiful thing to help someone.
0: Excellent. I want to get to some specific points. I know 6 months of clean accounts is very important. You should be showing consistent saving and all that. What tips do you have for people to clean up their accounts in the 6 months leading up to applying or getting their mortgage?
22: So I suppose, Mick, it's kind of making sure you're having enough money left over after you've paid your savings into your savings account. So some people, believe it or not, actually over-save, and they're leaving their account at the end of the month or the end of the week when they get paid, where they only have a couple of euro left, and let's say a direct debit comes and it bounces and it comes back unpaid. That's what you need to check out. Make sure you're not missing any direct debits, and make sure to come to a broker as early as possible. So we assess somebody now, and I hate to say this, but sometimes I'm like, sorry, you have to wait 6 months until this is clean. But I'm always thinking of a solution, Mick. It's not, no, the computer says no, good luck to you, goodbye. It's, okay, this is what to do for the next 6 months. And I'm keeping in contact with them, Mick, as well throughout that 6 months.
0: Yeah, it's very personable, I think. You're meeting and helping people all the time. That must be good. A lot of people, Graham, are remortgaging to do extensions.
22: Yes.
0: These people would have equity in their house because they might be paying a mortgage for 10 years or so at this stage and have a growing family. Is that an easier process?
22: I wouldn't say it's easier, Mick. It's the same paperwork as if you're buying. The only benefit you have is you're not waiting to move into the property. You're not buying a new property. So you're already in the property. So you're kind of just going through the process while living under the same roof, if that makes sense.
0: Surely you're a safer bet.
22: You would think that, Mick, but they still have to assess because your circumstances may have changed from when you took your mortgage out. Yes, you've got a lot of equity in your property, but has your income changed? Has your... Maybe one applicant has had a child on maternity leave, or let's say they're not working. You know, everything changes, Mick. Like, it's not just a quick fix. Is that, yes, you've got a low loan to value. We're going to give you money. It doesn't work like that, unfortunately. It's assessed based on your circumstances as of today.
0: Okay, so not an easy process, but it's not. You can navigate it. The press yesterday, Graham, were saying you need 92,000 in salary for one person to buy a house in Cork. It's 108,000 in Dublin. Is that scaremongering? Because we had an auctioneer on saying that's a whitewash figure. When you take in the grants that are available, that really is a little bit of it's fanciful scaremongering, really.
22: It's harsh, Mick, because the properties are rising and the incomes in Ireland, they're not rising as well as they should be. So it is kind of, some lenders will lend you above your, let's say for a first-time borrower, you qualify for four times. Sometimes you can get up to five times with a certain lender, or 4.5 times. But it depends. You have to have all your ducks in a row, and it has to fit the credit criteria. For a second time buyer, their central bank rules is 3.5 times. But some lenders will apply a loan an exception to 4 times your salary. Again, it's on a case by case basis. So you really need to understand what the needs of the customer are.
0: I notice, Graham, you very deftly haven't mentioned a single bank or lending institution. Are you trying to keep in favour with them all?
22: No, I think, Mick, it's not really my place to say live on air of the each lenders. It's more of having a personalised conversation with the customers. Yeah. They can reach out to me. They can have a chat with me. I'm on Instagram and on TikTok. I'm on all the social medias. And I have a fantastic team there in GMC Mortgages who can have that chat with you and see... Like, do you actually need 5 times your income? Are you over? Are we going back to the Celtic Tiger stages where we're lending silly money out to people that can't afford it? So I wouldn't be jumping saying, oh, apply for 5 times your income. Let's see what you qualify for, and let's see if you can use what your actual amount of the mortgage that you can
0: is
22: get.
0: Being a long-term customer with a bank, does that go in your favour?
22: Not at all.
0: No?
22: No. No. It doesn't matter. So, as I said, customers who are with AIB, let's say for their whole life, they could go to Bank of Ireland and get a mortgage, no problem. They can go to any of the other lenders as
0: well. Okay, question for Texter. Why don't banks and lenders look after long-term customers when their mortgage term is up? We were with Finance Ireland, taken over by Pepper Finance. After 5 years, our interest rate went sky high.
22: So unfortunately, Mick, the lenders that are not the pillar banks, they obviously buy their funds at a higher interest rate than the pillar banks. So they have to give interest rates based on whatever their interest rates are. So what I'm trying to say is some lenders have new rates for new customers coming in and some have existing and new rates for different customers. So it all depends on the customer. But for that customer who's with Finance Ireland, obviously they're a non-Irish pillar bank, but they're a lender and they've gone to Pepper now. So I would strongly suggest for that customer to check their options, basically.
0: Okay.
22: From all the lenders.
0: Rarely have we had somebody glorified on air as you were yesterday, and it's great to actually talk to you in person. Graham Shields, gmcmortgages.ie, or what's your Instagram handle?
22: It's The Mortgage Mentor.
0: 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Graham Shields, it's been a pleasure to talk to you, and very enlightening as well. Thank you so much.
22: Thanks for having me on, and thank you for the listeners for listening in, okay?
0: And Cork is the real capital.
22: I love
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26: It's 10 o'clock. Good morning. I'm Lana O'Connor. Around 400 pubs across the country have closed their doors over the past 20 years. A new report from the Drinks Industry Group of Ireland shows that more than 2,200 pubs across Ireland have disappeared since 2005, with 32% of those closures here in Cork. The group's secretary, Donal O'Keefe, says further closures are likely without government intervention.
27: More than a quarter of all the pubs in Ireland have closed their doors permanently since 2005.
6: and every single county in Ireland has showed a decline in the number of pubs. So we're calling on the government to cut excise in the upcoming budget to support small family pubs right across the country.
26: Gardaí can now refer some people caught with small amounts of drugs to the HSE instead of prosecuting them. The change under the health referral scheme comes into effect from today. Emily Keegan has the story for Red FM News.
7: This pilot scheme applies to first-time offending adults found with controlled drugs for personal use who meet a certain criteria. It's being introduced as part of a wider government commitment to reduce drug-related harm and to make sure enforcement remains focused on those involved in the sale, supply and exploitation linked to drugs. The Department of Health says the approach is intended to encourage early engagement with services, provide practical advice, and reduce the potential long-term impact of a first personal possession offence.

0: I would also call on the government to ensure it plays its part as regards a skill audit and, you know, facilitating those into other employments.
1: Officials say the number of people killed in last week's flash floods in Nepal and Tibet has risen to more than 1,000. There's still no update on the two Irish citizens who are missing. Austin, Bulo, Chloe and Dano are among the names chosen for the new storm season. The 21 names have been compiled by Met Aaron, the British Met Office and the Royal Netherlands Meteorological Institute. Phelim, Leisha, Evelyn and Miriam are among the seven names that were chosen by Met Aaron. But former head of forecasting with Met Aaron, Evelyn Cusack, says the storm name wasn't chosen to honour her.
2: So when I joined Met Aaron in 1981, I wasn't the first Evelyn. There was another Evelyn there, Evelyn Murphy. Some of your listeners might remember Evelyn, and she was a trailblazer. She was the first woman on television presenting the weather. Now, it's really hard to believe, isn't it? In 1983, it was all the weathermen.
1: Long-running plans for a 1916 museum on Moore Street in Dublin are finally moving forward. The centre to commemorate the Easter Rising was originally set to open a decade ago. Numbers 14 to 17 Moore Street were originally declared a national monument in 2007, but the plans have stalled a number of times. Finally, the first batch of tickets for Fontaine's DC Live at Slane Castle next year go on sale this morning. Those who attended EP and scanned the on-screen QR code will have access to pre-sale this morning at 10. Tomorrow, the MCD pre-sale goes live before general sale on Thursday. That gig takes place next June with the group's new album Dopamine Chamber due out in October. And that's the latest news this hour.

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3: Good morning, I'm Rory O'Hague, and Gaelic Games and Pat Sullivan has been named as the new manager of the Cork Ladies Senior Footballers. The Dungarvan man was manager of Kildare for the past 2 years and has had successful stints with Waterford. Former Cork footballer Owen Cadogan has been named as part of his backroom team. Sullivan has been handed a 3-year term with a review after the second year. Football: Arsenal made it 2 months from two in their Premier League title defence last night as they were 1-0 winners away to Aston Villa. It's the fifth season in a row that Arsenal started the league with back-to-back wins. Boss Mikel Arteta says it was a strong performance.
4: Quality squads, these quality coaches that they know how to make life really tough for you. You really have to be at it. And I think consistently throughout the game and individually, I think we did that really well.
3: Cork's Jake O'Brien and Chidozie Ogbeni could be on the move on transfer deadline day. Everton defender O'Brien has been linked with Leeds United, while Ogbeni is set to join Lincoln City on loan from Ipswich Town until January. The window closes at 11 o'clock tonight. Tennis: in both the men's and women's singles champions, these into the second round of the US Open. Arina Sabalenka with a straight sets win over Camilla Osorio at Flushing Meadows, while Carlos Alcaraz returned after a 4-month injury layoff as he defeated Russia's Roman Safinin in 3 sets. And that's the sport with Simply Suits.
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5: This morning will be mainly dry with sunny spells and just isolated showers. That's going to turn cloudier this afternoon. Rain moving in from the southwest this evening. Highest temperatures of 16 to 19 degrees and light to moderate southwest winds. It's going to be wet tonight. Widespread outbreaks of rain turning heavy at times. The rain will ease and become patchier toward morning. Lowest temperatures of 13 to 16 degrees with light south to southeast winds, increasing moderate towards morning and becoming fresher along southern coasts. Tomorrow, Wednesday, mostly cloudy tomorrow with patchy rain and drizzle, as well as some mist and hill fog. There will be occasional bright breaks and highest temperatures 17 to 20 degrees with mostly moderate southwest winds.
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0: 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Then the cash machine will randomly pick a number, and it could be you were calling on Red FM on the Ciara Revan show. Answer within five rings. 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
0: The Neil Prendeville Show with Elevate Credit Union. 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It's 0868 104 106. And on that text line, hi Mick, on the government savings scheme, only a lunatic would hand over a cent of their hard-earned money to this government, particularly any scheme that Simon Harris dreams up. Still waiting on the Children's Hospital, Simon. Buyer beware, says Una. Lots of texts on mortgages. Amy's conversation yesterday. My daughter has told me that trying to get a mortgage without a mortgage broker is like appearing in court without a lawyer. And in most cases, mortgage brokers are free as they get a commission from the banks. And that was verified to us by Graham Shields, the mortgage mentor, because he said, we don't charge any fee to the customers. We become friends with them. We get to know their situation intimately. And we know when to strike when it comes from a mortgage. Maybe some people don't have 6 months clean accounts. Maybe they only have three. And they'll have to wait 3 months before they go in for that application. Now the texter says, I also used a mortgage advisor, John in Middleton, and he got me more than the bank was giving me. Hi, you may have already discussed this, but why isn't there more talk about the first-time buyer's grant only being for new builds? Lots of first-time buyers, me included, buy older houses. We should also be entitled to help. I imagine that's because there's some bit of VAT and taxes and employment taxes and USC coming in from the building of new houses so they can give a grant. I take your point, though. First-time buyer's grant is exclusively for new builds. Why is it not for second-hand houses? We discussed Poland not admitting any immigrants. Are Poland not part of the EU, says a texter? They're refusing to take in illegal immigrants and refusing to pay any fines. If only our leaders had a bit of backbone. These texts on 0868 104 106. From this morning, these texts came in on Micheál Martin. Mick, what do you think of Micheál Martin voting for the EU, taking your savings out of banks to fund the EU? I'm not fully aware of it, but I'm not too worried at the level of my savings. And I don't mean to be smart, but no, I'm not across that one fully. I will check it out, though. On Morris, who gave us a call this morning, our first caller. Hi, Mick, can we make that man T-shirt, please? Kind regards, says Maureen. And on Morris as well, we are subsidising several countries in the EU. We're the second biggest net contributors per capita in the EU. All our taxes are being paid so TDs and civil servants can get big, important jobs in Europe when Ireland gets too hot for them, says Pat. It's going to get hotter for them, I think, Pat. On the naval ship we mentioned being off the Wicklow coast, a British Royal Navy ship docked in Passage West on the 6th of August 2026. And a few years ago, I remember a British Royal Navy ship docked down at the marina. So why can that ship not come ashore? Says Desi. Well, they were coming in probably for a visit, possibly for maintenance or repairs, although I imagine they'd get that done in the UK. But this particular ship out there for security reasons is on operations, and the government received legal advice from the Attorney General, I imagine, that it would be unconstitutional for who I wonder, but unconstitutional for the ship to operate in Irish territorial waters, which is 22 kilometres off the Wicklow coast. So it must stay outside that, but it's there to offer a measure of protection. You would wonder why our ships can't do that. Maybe they're more for fishery control, etc. But that ship has been requested to offer protection for the EU ministers meeting in Druids Glen. Anyway, thanks, Desi, for your text on that one. And a picture accompanied this text. It's a nice picture. a nice sunny morning and the trees on the Lee Road, but right in the middle of it, a cyclist. Mick, would you have a look at this? On the Lee Road this morning, there was very heavy traffic, and this idiot was plodding along with headphones on, cycling. This is a really bad road, and there was an excavator on the other side of the road digging the ditch, making less room for people to safely overtake. As cars approached to overtake, they moved closer to the white line. What's the point of this foolishness trying to cause accidents? Now, the picture you have, the cyclist moving, the cyclist is definitely two-thirds out from the footpath and one-third left in that lane to the white line. But apparently, according to our texter, was moving out if anyone tried to overtake him or her. So that person wanted the road to him or herself, and that's their right. But you must have consideration for other road users. Certainly where the person is cycling, it would be dangerous to overtake because you'd have to cross entirely into the other side of the road to give the person the requisite 1 meter that motorists are asked to give cyclists. So if anybody else has seen this cyclist who was quite selfish apparently this morning on the Lee Road and not allowing or trying to discourage people from passing, who do have faster vehicles and do have jobs and schools to get to and are being forced because of not being able to pass to travel at the cyclist's pace. So if anyone else has any comments on that, 0818 104 106 by phone or 0868 104 106 by text. Finally, congratulations to my son, 25, getting his keys this week. I thought I was getting the keys to the family home, which you probably get at 21, don't you? No, but a keys to his own house. A big saver always, works full time and a Saturday job. So he got 3 times his wages with Bank of Ireland. I thought they'd give up to 4. Maybe 3 times was all he needed. Anyway, he was delighted yesterday as he got nearly €4,000 back from Bank of Ireland once the mortgage is drawn down. After 5 years, he will get, I think, 1% back again. Now, he used a broker in Carrigaline, so everybody is advocating rather than going directly to the banks. Some people prefer doing that and dealing directly with them. Some people are, you know, of the wherewithal where they have the savings and they have the affordability, and it's just a, you know, it's a paper punching exercise really for some people who are in very good jobs and highly rewarding jobs. But for other people who are trying to navigate the entry level at the system, it really does seem like getting a broker is the only way to go, and much more helpful and much less stressful. Now then, we have a pretty long email here about Knockpogue Avenue. Dear Mick, I'm getting in touch regarding a very serious safety concern on Knockpogue Avenue in Farranree, where roadworks are currently taking place. There are 3 schools along this road, and I am extremely concerned about the safety of the children because of the current traffic and pedestrian arrangements. This is in capital letters now. The biggest concern is that the footpath on the left-hand side of the road, directly across from the girls' school, has been closed due to roadworks. This is forcing children to walk along the main road itself. Back to ordinary letters. Children should not be having to walk on the main road because there is no safe pedestrian route available to them. With cars, buses and other traffic travelling through the area, I find this extremely dangerous and I'm genuinely worried that a child is going to be seriously hurt. There's also a man operating a stop-go sign at the girls' school with the lollipop lady positioned directly behind him. I witnessed him turning the sign to allow traffic to proceed before checking whether the lollipop lady was crossing children across the road. Cars are also pulling out in front of other cars, and with the amount of traffic being directed through the area, it's becoming extremely chaotic. There's also no safe crossing by Nano Nagel Secondary School, despite the number of children using the road. All of this traffic is being funneled into the same area, creating huge congestion. I personally sat in one spot for approximately 30 minutes this morning because of the congestion. The traffic management is extremely poor, and with children being forced onto the main road alongside this traffic, I honestly believe someone is going to be seriously hurt if something isn't done. I completely understand that roadworks are necessary, but when there are 3 schools along the same road, the safety of the children must be the priority. There needs to be a proper, clearly protected pedestrian route and much better traffic management in place. I would really appreciate it if you could raise this on your show and ask Cork City Council, the roadworks contractors, or whoever is responsible for the traffic management to explain what measures are being put in place to keep these children safe. This is not simply an inconvenience for motorists. Children are currently being forced to walk on the main road because the footpath is closed, and I believe this needs to be addressed urgently before there's a serious accident. Thank you for taking the time to read this. I really hope you can bring some attention to the situation, and with kind regards from Maria. That sounds like a very serious situation. Thank you for your very detailed email, Maria. I can only hope these roadworks aren't in place to, you know, to fell the trees and to put in the cycle lane while putting children in danger, as it would seem they are doing. If we can get any clarity on that, we will. And if the relevant parties or stakeholders want to get an airing of their position, whether you're the contractor, somebody in the council, if you're involved in the traffic management, is it chaos up there? And if you're a listener who can verify what Maria is saying in the contents of her email, we'd love to hear from you too.
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0: 10:21, it's the Neil Prendeville Show with Mick Mulcahy. Good morning, Morris.
12: Good morning, Mick. How are you doing?
0: I'm good.
12: Okay, Mick, I just make the point out, picking up on the point there yesterday about the whole issue of mortgages and the young people getting started. It's like going back to the 80s in this country. We still have people in this country, young people in this country, trying to decide whether they're going to leave or stay in this country. Have we moved on at all, I wonder, when it comes to giving young people opportunities and helping them to get on in life? Or is it the same? Are we still living in the 80s when it comes to giving them some kind of a chance?
0: Yeah, much different countries in the 80s. 80s. I lived through that recession. I was just coming into the employment market myself when the recession was biting very, very badly. And at the time, it was the airport or the boat. The boat was a big thing back then. It doesn't seem to be, you know, it's probably all aircraft now, is it?
12: I assume it is, but like, what's wrong with this country? Like, why aren't we moving on? Why isn't there enough opportunity for people? We've got all the foreign direct investment in the world in this country. Or are we looking at closed shops in this country? I want to make that point. Is it a case of insiders and outsiders in this country about who gets on and who doesn't get on? And are we living in one of the most divided societies to be found anywhere in the world? That's what I'm beginning to wonder. Given the discussions yesterday on the radio station, furthermore. This whole business of giving people mortgages as well for investment properties, when a couple now or something were turned down for a mortgage. So in other words, contrasting, you know, giving people capital, the banks giving people capital so they can rent out a home. When a couple now or something were turned down for a mortgage, I think that's very controversial indeed. We need to attack that and give the priority to people who want to have mortgages. So they can own a home rather than give people mortgages so they can buy an investment property so they can bloody well rent it out.
0: Yeah, you raise a very interesting point there, Maurice. Let's take a hypothetical situation. Joe and Mary Bloggs are young and they're trying to buy a house and start a family here. And competing against them, maybe with the bank's money or without, is an investor who lives in his own palatial mansion but picks up houses as part of his business plan. And that house is then rented out. I know we're short of rental houses, but ultimately Joe and Mary Bloggs don't get on the property ladder, don't think they can start a family here, don't see a future here, and emigrate to Australia or Canada, wherever they want to go. So it is probably a factor in losing our young people to foreign lands.
12: It certainly is, and I think the government need to look at the direction of the country, where it's going there, and the attitudes of banks towards this whole business of the rental market. I mean, if they're throwing out capital, the banks throwing out capital for people to build and investors to so they can rent out. This whole rental thing has gotten completely out of control in this country. The focus seems to be on rent, not on buying houses. Surely that's the case, given what we now know.
0: Yeah, but there are cities around the world. Take Paris as an example. It's almost an exclusively rental culture. Parisians don't aspire to buy their own home unless they're very rich. And students, who are studying in college are quite happy to rent and rent into the middle of their lives, really, before they'll ever consider purchasing a property. Are we looking away from becoming a rental? Now, I know there's no rental properties available before we get hammered with phone calls. But if enough apartments and houses were built by the state for rent, and I don't mean for social housing or social renting, but for market rate renting to the population, would that be a help?
12: Look, I much prefer people own their own homes out there. I'm sure that that's up there. But this is greed. There's a lot of greed behind this, and what I would call dirty capitalism, where it's just about money and profit, and that kind of way. That's where the focus is, and not dealing with the social needs of our people. That's why this country can't really grow, because the special interests have taken over to an extraordinary degree. Now, as far as rental properties are concerned out there, I think there are rental properties out there. There's quite a few of them. In fact, I sold my aunt's house and there was quite a lot of properties up there, and they weren't renting at all in any way. And the reason why they're not renting is because the rents are just so high. So we got a problem with the rental market because it's so expensive, and we got a problem with the housing market because it's so expensive. So there's a hell of a lot wrong with this country, Mick, and of course, as long as we've Fianna Gael and Fianna Fáil, I don't see a whole lot changing, really. It's time for people to take to the streets and come together and deal with this whole accommodation crisis that we have in this country. Or let the rental market completely take over and strangle the whole thing.
0: Well, a point was made yesterday on the programme that the adverts are all over Australia. Come home if you're a nurse. Come home if you're in construction. We need you. And the point was made, a very valid one. Where are they going to stay?
12: That's right. Where are they going to stay? What's the point in coming home to a country that's essentially a rip-off? What have they got for them? And where are we going as a country? We're kind of fused now at the moment with housing. There's loads of land out there. The farmers have loads of land. I know one or two of them now are getting involved in that. They should do more with the farmers to free up a lot more land and give them more investment opportunities in that. And make sure that the greed is pushed out of it. That if they want to get greedy, that it's tax heavily. That's what they need to do. There's a lot of greed in the property market, in the rental market, and it's destroying the country in its own way, I have to say.
0: Is it greed, do you think, or is it kowtowing to Europe that's allowing almost, and I say almost because there's a lot of decent people coming to the country, but allowing almost unfettered access to Ireland by immigrants?
12: I'm not going to get into that discussion. I'll tell you why, Mick. I'll tell you why they'll be accusing you of racism. I was constructively dismissed as a presenter on another radio station. I was a presenter on another radio station. I'm not going to get involved in that. They'll call you a racist. You know where that's going to go. They'll shut you up there.
0: Okay, we won't care. Let's concentrate on the solution to the problems we have then. And the major one is a lack of supply of accommodation.
12: The government can build. What they can do, what they should do, is flood the country with public houses. That will drive down the cost of. When my old grandfather, he bought no council house a long time ago. He rented to buy. It was kind of like, you know, he paid, I don't know, something like £5 or £6 every week. And a lot of people in the 60s did that. They bought five, and they just rent kind of lease to buy kind of thing. And they owned their council house then by the time, you know, 20 years on or 25. They could do that all over again if they wanted to and take the pressure off it and stop catering to the private market who are dictating the free market economics and all that, because it's going to be dominated by people with a lot of money and they'll dictate the prices and that'll squeeze everybody out, and that's exactly what it's doing.
0: But you do raise a very fair point. If somebody wants to buy a house, do you know that there's with the Help to Buy scheme or the first time buyers as it was known, there is a caveat that you must live in the house for say 5 years, okay? And that caveat wouldn't exist unless the government who are funding the grant wanted people to stay here and stay in the home. If a similar caveat was announced, or a benefit or a discount on a second-hand home, where people would say, I want to stay in the country, I want to buy a second-hand home, I want to raise a family here, that if a little discount was applied through the banks via the government to someone who's committing now because of that grant to staying and living here for 5 or 10 years, would that help?
12: Oh, sure. Everything will do. It's the actual overall price of the house. It's the cost of living as well that has to be factored into. And people weigh in all that. There's help there, but there's a substantial problem with greed in this country. And the price of things, rent is out of control. The price of a house is out of control. That's where the fundamental problem is, and the government needs big initiative. What they need to do is multiply what they're doing at the moment by a factor of 10, and that means flooding the country with public houses like they did back in the 60s to solve this problem. Otherwise, we're never going to get out of it, Mick. We'll be talking about rent and the lack of housing and the housing crisis in this country forevermore. When do they really grab the bull by the horns? There's plenty of land out there. The farmers low land. I know a farmer, for instance, he's moving now into property development. That's the way to go, to free up land, to build more houses, to give our people a future. Otherwise, there won't be any future in this country for anybody.
0: Maybe build a small town on a big farm, put a school there, put a couple of pubs, put a couple of shops there, and build a brand new town and put the infrastructure in and get the water done quickly and stop all the red tape.
12: That's right, the bureaucracy, we've become a nation of bureaucracy where everything has been held up again and again and again and again with these big, long, protracted infrastructure projects that go on forever. What we need, everything, you've got a lot of workers moving into heavy industry. We need to bring them into housing. Jesus, what we need is what we need, not what we greed. And this big industry, the big life, the big expensive life, all the mod cons, all of that's building up into a very, very, very expensive country. health, of course, in this country has to be paid for as well. In the United Kingdom, for instance, health is free. We've philosophical problems. We've got very, very big holistic problems in this country. The property, people have to live. They have to have a place to live, put something under their, put a roof over their head. And in this country right now, we've really failed as a post-colonial country to deliver any kind of quality of life for all our people. This is a place for the few, Mick, not for the many.
0: Okay. Morris, thank you very much, as always, for coming on the programme. Johnny Bongos, back to the roads, is on line two. How are you, Johnny?
13: Good morning, Michael. Good morning, listeners. How are you keeping?
0: I'm good. How are you?
13: Good, thanks. You couldn't make it up, Mick. You couldn't.
0: What, the roads?
13: You just could not make this up. Like, the schools were off now for 2 months. Let's say 2 months holidays, right?
0: Yep.
13: Why in the bloody hell did not do a hook test then? You know?
0: Are you familiar with the area around Knockpogue?
13: No, I'm not familiar, but it happened here in Mallow a few times as well, like, you know. Do you know what I mean?
0: What happened?
13: It's when they when the school starts, they start to get up roads and footpaths and everything, like, you know. Why can't they not do it when the school's on holidays? Like, it's not rocket science, like.
0: Yeah.
13: Do you know? I mean, these people, like, you know, missing to school, they get this. If they think they can dig up roads and footpaths there when kids are going back to school and causing havoc, you know, havoc.
0: Well, whatever the ambition of the project, and I'm sure somebody's heart is in the right place, even if the residents don't want all the development or the removal of the trees. The prospect of kids walking out on very, very busy roads, you know, they may not have the road savvy, the safe cross code we were taught when we were kids. I say you're in that generation, are you?
13: Oh, because I am, yeah, because I am, so, you know, but getting back to all the trees and the whole that, like, they're not listening to the people, like, they're just not listening, they don't care. They do as they please, you know, and they just keep going and do it, not using common sense.
0: Yeah, do you think what's happening in Knockpogue Avenue is a metaphor for the whole country?
13: Pardon?
0: Do you think what's happening in Knockpogue Avenue, the authorities not listening, is a kind of metaphor for what's happening across Ireland?
13: Oh, sure, the whole country's destroyed, no big. That ship has sailed. That's gone. You know?
0: What do you mean?
13: Our country, all the reports you're getting there, like from medication, trying to help old people with special needs and everything, they're not listening. They're just not listening. You know, the only way they can listen, we take to the streets, like we don't put a water meter on that.
0: Yeah, that was one of the biggest protests I reckon we'll ever see.
13: I'm just using common sense here, like. They should have done those footpaths and roads when the kids were off school. There's no traffic or no kids in danger, any part of the country.
0: Yeah, every time I hear somebody talk about the water meters, that Christy Moore song comes into my head and the line from it, and they're trying to sell us water and it's pissing down with rain.
13: Yeah, exactly. Just true. I'm licking on. Do you know what I mean? I know they're trying to do bicycle lanes and everything, licking on, but obviously licking on to dig up trees and everything down stuff, you know? That's crazy.
0: Yeah, I understand.
13: That's crazy. You know?
0: All right.
13: Thanks, Johnny. Thanks. Thank you. Bye-bye.
0: Maybe I asked you before, where did you get the name Johnny Bongos?
13: I'm a professional musician, Michael.
0: Okay.
13: Music. I do music and music all my life.
0: You're a percussionist then?
13: Yeah, drummer, percussionist, singer, yeah. You can find me there on Instagram, Michael. Have a no look anyway. You know what I'm talking.
0: Thanks, Johnny Bongos.
13: Thank you.
0: Cheers, bye-bye. The Neil Prendeville Show with Elevate Credit Union. 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And here's a WhatsApp voicemail.
14: I hear talking about there about the government. What people need to realise in this country is nothing's ever going to change. You have a lot of people in this country that no matter what Fianna Fáil or Fine Gael do, they're going to vote for them every time. And all because you have these old people, like my own parents, like my own father-in-law, mother-in-law, that will vote for Fianna Fáil and Fine Gael because they're big GA men. Oh, they did this for the GA. Oh, they do this for the GA. Oh, they do this, they do that. So until those type of people are gone and people actually wake up here in Ireland and realise it doesn't matter when Fianna Fáil and Fine Gael come to your door and they knock and they look for your support, they're the times you should be asking them the questions. They're the times you should be calling them a barefaced liar to your door. I have a sign up on my own door basically telling any Fianna Fáil, Fine Gael, Labour or Green Party, do not knock on my door, you're a waste of space. And would you believe it or not, the amount of people that actually pass my door now, when it comes up to election time, is absolutely brilliant. So until people start voting and start taking Fianna Fáil and Fianna Gael out of government, well, then, you know what, the country might actually wake up and be a bit better. We might have money in our back pockets. We might have money to spend. And we might actually start holding companies like BAM properly, like, you know, with the waste of money that's going on. And it's all Fianna Fáil and Fianna Gael. It's nobody else. There's no one else been empowering this country for nearly 100 years or so. So it doesn't matter. It's either Fianna Fáil or Fianna Gael. It's as simple as that.
0: Thank you, Kevin, for the voice note. You can leave yours on 086-8104-106 on WhatsApp. And points taken. Yes, it has been predominantly Fianna Fáil or Fianna Gael. And now that they have more or less coalesced, their raison d'etre really is to keep Sinn Féin out of power. But I wonder, is a Sinn Féin and supported parties coalition, a sort of a rainbow coalition, possible in the next election? Or will people vote Fine Gael and Fianna Fáil in enough numbers to allow them to cobble together another coalition?
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0: Tuesday morning, 20 to 11 with the Neil Prendeville Show. Morning to you. Hi, John. How are you?
21: Good morning, Michael. Can I make 2 points, if you don't mind?
0: Sure you can.
21: Now, there was a man on there a few minutes ago. He said, until those people are gone, there'll be no change in this country.
0: That was a voicemail, yeah.
21: Now, you see, that's the wrong way of looking at it. People are entitled to vote as they wish. The problem is not those people. The problem is the 60% who won't bother their ass and going out to vote. That's the problem.
0: Is it as high as 60%?
21: Until people get off their behind and go down and vote, you won't get a change. It's not the last government, I hear it said, the last government was returned. It was by a minority, and that minority are going to keep voting. But what about the majority who didn't bother to vote? That's why we had no change.
0: That's the most abused word in any election cycle, the word change. A vote for me is a vote for change, and it's the same old, for year after year after that.
21: It is if you don't change your party, I suppose.
0: Yep.
21: Now, the other thing is this thing. I hear people I'll talk to you another time about modular houses and all that. But anyway, I hear of people going to Canada, going to Australia. Have people overlooked the fact they need only move to the north of Ireland?
0: How do you mean?
21: I know several cases of people who, working in Dublin, moved to the north of Ireland, were able to afford a house, and now commute to Dublin.
0: On the train?
21: Yeah, or by car, whatever. The north of Ireland should be looked at more closely as a source of housing.
0: Mm-hmm.
21: Now, if you're prepared to move up there, of course.
0: Okay. It is substantially cheaper, the housing stock in the north. In fact, in our own northwest, in Donegal, housing is substantially cheaper than it is. If you can make a life there.
21: Yeah, that's all the north of Ireland, isn't it? Do you know about modular houses? If the council were to build those, now it might cost about 100,000 to build one, although I believe in Germany they can build them for 40,000. Anyway, then supposing they said to a tenant, we will allow you to come into this house that we've built at the cost of 100,000, and over an agreed period of time, you will pay us a rent which will retrieve the cost of the building for us. So you might get a 20 or 30 year lease on the house, and your rent might be as low as 200 a week or something.
0: Okay.
21: You know, it can be, look, it's being done in Vienna regularly. I don't know why it can't be done here. Like. But anyway, go on.
0: That's a very interesting point, because I think you could build a modular home for way less than 100 grand if you were to build them on scale.
21: Well, there you are. And all the council need do then is come along to a homeless couple at present, cooped up in a hotel room, and say, look, here's a house for you, and we've calculated it costs us so much. We're going to divide it by the amount of years that you were willing to contract, 20, 25, 30.
0: Like a mortgage?
21: And we'll divide that then by 12 to establish a monthly rent. And your monthly rent might be as low as 200 or 300 per month, not per week, per month.
0: Mm-hmm.
21: You could end up with a rent of about maybe 50 or 60 a week.
0: But wouldn't it also give the government some breathing space? Because the land can be zoned. They could buy a big farm, for instance. The land can be zoned, and I'm not talking about putting in a trailer park like they have in America, but a high quality modular home. There are many of them. There are log cabins. There are many of the energy efficient A-rated modular homes. They're one, two, and three bedroom. They could build a selection of them, a couple of hundred of them around the place. Maybe some infrastructure, maybe a shop, maybe containing a post office. You know, but maybe at the edge of satellite towns where people could go and do their weekly shop and that kind of thing. And somewhere with good access to the motorway infrastructure. And I know this is a little satellite modular hometown now, maybe 1,000 or 2,000 people. But if they were reserved really for, number one, there has to be a huge element of help for the homeless. I often feel the homeless get forgotten. COVID comes along, the homeless gets pushed back. In the media attention, in the public attention, in priority, something else comes along. The war in Ukraine, homeless goes off the agenda. They're just sitting there in the background. You know, the war in Iraq or in Iran. You know, we all concentrate on the shortcomings and the strain in which the health service is under. Others concentrate on their fear of immigration. Others concentrate on cost of living, but these poor people, and I don't mean poor in a financial sense. It's just that they are in a system whereby they're living really at the bottom of the ladder, because they're living in B&Bs and hotel rooms with very little facilities. It must be soul destroying to be raising children in a single hotel room with two beds and a fridge and a kettle. Where you can't effectively do a weekly shop or cook or any of that. But look, anyway, the modular home idea, put a couple of thousand state-owned modular homes. Sure, if it cost a billion, we're giving billions away. If it cost a billion and it was planned and regulated properly, maybe two car spaces outside each one, each three bed or whatever, you'd accommodate a lot of families. But I'm just wondering, could it be used as a 5-year test recognised by the banks? Yes, This person has paid their rent up in full. They're now in a better position 5 years because we've given them a lower rent to allow them to live in a home and save. Because living in a home and saving is not the preserve of many people in this country who are trying to get onto the property ladder. They're living with mom and pop and effectively can save that way. But it's not ideal. So I just wonder, would a state-granted modular home for 5 years, while the state builds more homes, it buys them the 5 years they need to get up to the 80,000 homes they need. Because eventually the housing crisis will be solved as long as the population doesn't outpace it. We're at 5.525 million people now in Ireland. That's why there's a housing shortage.
21: Yes. No, it isn't complicated, Mick. I mean, you've outlined a plan, but I would extend it beyond the 5 years and let people... These modern log cabins, have you seen them? They're outstanding. The log cabins that are being built now. And any family would be delighted to live in them. No, with all the problems besetting us in Ireland, there is only one problem, really. And that is... the government is not prepared to implement the solutions which are staring them in the face.
0: Well, the stark fact is that for €1 billion, you would complete far more modular homes than you would traditional brick-built or timber-built A-rated homes. All the modular homes are A-rated anyway. Most of them can be moved if circumstances dictate they should be moved. You'll accommodate a lot more people and you'll buy yourself time to get the housing completion numbers up to where they need to be. So it seems like a fairly sensible idea. All right, John.
21: Yeah, but I mean, other people in might be happy to go on living in modular homes, but I agree with you. They're a perfect lever to lever us out of the bunker we're in. You know what I mean? They're the answer. But would anyone explain why? There must be a reason. There must be hidden reasons why all these solutions, they're in everything you look into, education and health and everything, there are obvious solutions, but they're not being implemented. For a start anyway, manners need to be put on the banks. They have far too much control altogether. They're a law unto themselves.
0: Considering the public bailed them out.
21: They need to be tamed. You know?
0: All right, John, thank you very much for your contribution this morning. We're going to line two and to Con now. Morning, Con.
3: Mick, how are you doing?
0: I'm good. How are you?
3: Steady as she goes, the usual. Thank you for chatting to me there, beginning our chat. It came to mind there when I listened to Seamus there, the spoon player in Patrick Street, you know, and
0: yes.
3: The horrific story of his time and being basically kidnapped by the whatever it was, I did say that my father was 5 years in Baltimore, the fishery school.
0: Okay, that's so, that's the industrial school in Baltimore, yeah.
3: Well, yeah, it was also known as the fishery school, Mick. But of course the industrial school, and he was there for 5 years.
0: What age?
3: Now, he never spoke. He was nine. Now he would have been an elder internee, I suppose. Because he was at nine. Normally there'd be a previous age to that, from infancy right up to whatever, you know. But he was nine. And the reason being, I only found out recently, Mick, was he wouldn't go to school, you know. I think, did we call it going on the lang?
0: On the lang, yep. That's a familiar term to me.
3: Yeah, so I found out I've got a hard copy of the court case in Macroom. He was picked up in the square in Macroom. He was locked up for the night, and then he was his destiny was Baltimore the following morning.
0: At 9 years of age.
3: At 9 years, yeah. And he was there for 5 years. You know, and then he came out and he became a blacksmith, and he was a farrier, blacksmith, and an athlete, and whatever. But he never spoke about his time there, Mick. It was an open secret. Other people knew. I'm the last of the Mohicans in my family. My two brothers died 6 years ago, quite a while back, you know.
0: Why was it an unspoken but open secret? Was there a shame attached to it?
3: Mick, you hit it right on the head. The shame of being there, but unfortunately, the shame was actually inherited by siblings. You know, because we knew he was there, and other people knew he was there, but we didn't know. It wasn't discussed. Not in the house. He discussed it with some people, Mick, but like I was good friends with my father, very close to him, right through until he died 26 years back. And it was the shame that it brought. But I did actually, when he died, I did find someone who was there with him. And okay. I found him in Homebush. Do you know where Homebush, Mick, is? I'll tell you where it is. It's by the Olympic Stadium in Sydney.
0: Okay.
3: I tracked him down. Took a bit of hard work involved in that, Mick, but I tracked him down and I went to meet him there. So he told me all about, look, he didn't tell me about the darker sides of the school, Mick, but what I really wanted to know, what my father was like in school, you know?
0: Okay.
3: And he was pretty good. He was good at what he did. He was a clever man. He was making the nets and the lobster pots and he was building the boats. And he was a clever man. But I think going back to what Seamus said the other day, the shame in that is going to go on forever. Like I'm 75 now, Mick. I'm sort of running out of steam myself. But not knowing, and like for what Seamus said, he had a very bad deal with it. It was taken away from his mum, you know. And so did my father.
0: Did your father get a good deal or a bad deal in there?
3: He got it, you know. I think it was worked out how clever you are. He was a very clever man, you know. He was like he was out sailing. He used to take the out clergy across to the islands. He was the skipper of the boats for a young boy who was actually he came out when he was 14. So if he'd done that, say between 12 and 14, to be able to navigate out to the islands and bring the out clergy back, so he didn't get the worst deal that some got there, you know. I know there was all sorts of abuse, starvation, cold, hunger, sexual abuse, physical abuse, psychological abuse, Mick. There was a whole pot full of that stuff went on, you know.
0: So he was going between Hare Island and Horse Island and Cape Clear and Shirkin.
3: Yeah,
0: and
3: doing the sea trials on boats that were built actually in that yard as well.
0: Yeah, so he'd have been navigating the Postman's Passage and all of those famous waterways.
3: Yes, that's
0: in Baltimore.
3: Correct, yeah. Yes. Because Kevin, who I met and I've got to tell you, I know I'm taking your time now, Mick, and I cut as short as I can. When I met Kevin, he was 75 years out of Ireland. He never came back, you know.
0: Was that and, shame as well?
3: Yes, of course, because his daughter, Fiona, when I finally tracked him down, she never knew that he was in Baltimore until she found some paperwork. He lived in Wyala. Wyala's in Adelaide. And she told me when she was going through his belongings to bring him up to live with her, she found a redress. There was a redress paperwork for his compensation for time done, you know. And then he told her the whole story. But she never knew, and he was nearly 90.
0: And did you ever get any semblance of detail from your father up to the point he died?
3: No, nothing.
0: So he buried it in his subconscious, held it and carried it and passed it along to his children in a sense subconsciously. You knew that heavy weight was over him.
3: The heavy weight was over him. It wasn't as heavy for us because we weren't there. But like knowing that he was there, and Kevin's daughter Fiona and his son and his other daughter, they told me that the story was the same. It was the shame that was involved, Mick, you know.
0: Yeah.
3: And it should never be. I have an awful strong opinion of Christianity and humanity, you know. I could never walk the two of them out. But anyway, before I go, Mick,
0: Before you go, little birdie tells me that at 75, you're heading off on a camper van tour for a nice little trip. So tell me your itinerary, yeah, if you can.
3: My itinerary is Ringaskiddy, Boulogne, Kerry, Dover, Cambridge.
0: Okay, that's not a huge circuit now. That'll be on the new Hibernia line, is it? Heading out Ringaskiddy to Boulogne sur Mer.
3: Yes, I travelled from Boulogne 8 weeks ago, so now I'm going back again on the other vessel. I came in the St. Patrick's.
0: Oh, you've an 8 week. I thought you were just doing a round trip. in a few days.
3: No, Mick, my itinerary is never very clear, you know. I just, the road takes me. But just, before I go, Kevin Gray, he'd never been to Ireland in 75 years. When he met me, he arrived in Ireland for the first time in 75 years.
0: He must have seen some changes then.
3: He did. But he did, and you know, he died soon after. But it was great to meet him. He gave me the story I wanted to hear. I shut down the investigation. Job done, Mick.
0: Okay. Are you back in Ireland, or is your itinerary over?
3: Mick, you know something? 75 years, look, there's a lot of things that will be nearly over. I don't travel long distance anymore, and I gave up driving the M4. I gave up driving since this new service came in. This is an easier journey for me, Mick. Busman's holiday. I've got my cabin. I've got the old van. It's only a half an hour's drive from Boulogne to Calais, across to Dover. Look, Mick, I've been doing all this old travelling for a long time, as you know.
0: Fair play to you, Con. And listen, I think the best plan that I really love about you heading off in your camper van is you just follow your nose.
3: Follow me nose, Mick, and listen, like you said, yep, but look, time is not in my favour anymore. But look, the old journey was good, Mick. Great to hear you on the air. Thank you for the chat.
0: Thank you very much, Con. Thanks very much.
3: Bye-bye.
0: Okay,
3: bye.
0: You want to get in touch with the programme, 086-8104-106, my phone, 086-8104-106, by text, SMS, WhatsApp, and the WhatsApp voicemails on that number as well, 086-8104-106. It's coming up on 2 minutes to 11 with News Next.
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2: It's 11 o'clock. Good morning. I'm Lana O'Connor. Dublin criminal defence solicitors will protest against the new legal aid fee structure today. It coincides with the first day back at the courts after the August break. Today's protest is the latest in a dispute with the Justice Minister, with solicitors having walked out in July. Colleen Gildernew, partner at KOD Line, says they're in a terrible situation.
3: We don't want the courts to be in a standstill, but unfortunately we have been, in some respects, backed into a corner. What we want is very simple. We want fair remuneration for the work, and we don't want to be having a situation where we're working for free. And that is what is coming in, and that is what Jim O'Callaghan has proposed with his new scheme from the 1st of July.
2: Cork solicitors are continuing with their withdrawal of legal aid services amid the dispute surrounding the new payment system. University of Galway students are sleeping out in Eyre Square tonight to demand action on the accommodation crisis. The students' union is calling on the government to take urgent action on the housing shortage as the new academic year begins next week. Many still have nowhere to live for the year ahead. SU President Sean DeBurca outlines what they want to see from government.
4: I'd like them to bring in Digs legislation for a start. I'd like them to enforce the law that currently exists around short-term lets and have a total overhaul of the National Student Accommodation Strategy. Of course, on top of that, I'd like there to be proper funding of the further and higher education sector so that our university is able to build student housing on campus at rates that students can actually afford.
2: The Defence Minister has refused to confirm the use of the British Navy to provide security for an EU summit in Wicklow today. A military helicopter has been seen patrolling the skies near the Druids Glen Hotel, with some British MPs criticising the use of a Royal Navy vessel to patrol off the coast of the Garden County. EU Defence Ministers are meeting there to discuss Ukraine, Lebanon and the role space will play in future defence. Minister Helen McEntee says it's policy not to discuss security arrangements.
5: I won't get into security details.

0: was his own memoir that reignited the investigation. Austin, Bulo, Chloe and Dano are among the names chosen for the new storm season. The 21 names have been compiled by Met Aaron, the British Met Office and the Royal Netherlands Meteorology Institute. Phelim, Leisha, Evelyn and Miriam are among the seven names that were chosen by Met Aaron. Finally, Somber is coming back to Ireland next year. He'll play Malahide Castle in Dublin on June 15th and Balsonic in Belfast on June 17th. Pre-sale tickets start tomorrow at 10, followed by general sale on Friday at 10. And that's the latest news this hour.
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4: Good morning, I'm Rory O'Hagan. It's been a busy morning in the Premier League's transfer deadline day. Newcastle United are set to complete the signing of Lille's forward Matheus Fernandes-Pardo. Arsenal striker Gabriel Jesus looks set to be heading to Barcelona. Chelsea have confirmed that forward Marc Guéhiou has completed a move to RB Leipzig. Elsewhere, Everton are understood to have agreed a season-long loan deal for Manchester City's Jack Grealish. And Cork Shinoza Ogbeni is set to join Lincoln City on loan from Ipswich Town until January. The transfer window closes at 11 o'clock tonight. Wolves look to maintain their unbeaten start to the Championship season when they go to fellow recently relegated West Ham this evening. Among the other games in the second tier, Gavin Bazunu could make his debut and goal for Bolton Wanderers. They go to Sheffield United. Preston looking for their first points. They host Bristol City. Stoke, who've also lost their opening three fixtures, welcome Norwich. Gaelic Games and Pat Sullivan has been named as the new manager of the Cork Ladies Senior Footballers. The Dungarvan man was manager of Kildare for the past 2 years and also had stints with Waterford. Former Cork footballer Owen Cadigan has been named as part of his backroom team. Cycling Ireland's Eddie Dunbar will enter today's 10th stage of La Vuelta España from 49th overall. Enric Mas leads the general classification, having taken the red jersey on Sunday. Tennis and the first round action continues at the final Grand Slam of the season today. Australian Open champion Lina Rybakina begins her US Open campaign against home favourite Thea Frodin. The night session will see top seed Alexander Zverev open his tournament against Lorenzo Sonego of Italy. And that's the sport with Simply Suits.
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5: This morning will be mainly dry with sunny spells and just isolated showers. It'll turn cloudier this afternoon with rain moving in from the southwest this evening. Highest temperatures 16 to 19 degrees in light to moderate southwest winds. Wet tonight. Widespread outbreaks of rain are forecast for Cork, churning heavy at times. The rain will ease and become patchier towards morning. Lowest temperatures of 13 to 16 degrees overnight with light south to southeast winds, increasing moderate towards morning and becoming fresher along southern coasts. Mostly cloudy tomorrow with patchy rain and drizzle, as well as some mist and hill fog. There will be occasional bright breaks and highest temperatures of 17 to 20 degrees with mostly moderate southwest winds.
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6: Hiya, Mike.
5: How are you? Now, you want to shed some light on the differences between Northern Ireland housing and housing here in the Republic.

0: Yeah, it was just that when that man was on earlier with you talking about Northern Ireland and the houses, the emphasis in Northern Ireland would be on council housing, now known as social housing. There's, what, 172,000 council houses in six counties in Northern Ireland, which is a huge amount. Now, it's managed by the Northern Ireland Housing Executive, which the rent, supply all the houses, they build the houses. It's a state building body that build council houses.
1: So they have full-time staff, probably full-time architects, staff, full-time...
0: Vans, tradesmen on the road that work for the housing executive, which come and fix repairs and all. And yes, Northern Ireland has housing problems like everybody else because of the increase in population in Ireland, and it's just the changing circumstances of Ireland that we're moving into a new era, a new Ireland. And but down here, it seems to be on developers and enhancing developers all the time rather than a state body building houses for people who... tens of thousands out there that need them. Do you know?
1: Well, if you had a state body here in Ireland, one of the benefits of that would be that everyone would have a government job, a civil service job, per se. And everybody would be entitled to the pension. And it would also give you a huge measure of security that you've got a job for life. So whether construction people would want to go into something like that, because it's a bit of a wild west down here. Developers can make a lot of money. Roofers can make a lot of money. Plumbers are like hen's teeth. Tilers, impossible to get. Whereas with the situation you had, let's say we had an Irish housing executive and we had a couple of thousand construction members in it, obviously spread around the 26 counties, building only council houses.
0: Yes. And that could be an answer, because at the present moment, they're talking about it's going to be 2035 before there's any ease in the housing problem in Ireland. Now, if this war in the Middle East or the threats from Russia at the present moment start to materialise, you can add another 10 years onto that.
1: Absolutely. But I think it's important to make the distinction before people start calling us in, giving out that we're advocating building only council houses, that the unique thing that happens in Northern Ireland is that the council houses are offered for low rent. Then after 5 years, you can, which you're saving your money with your low rent, which I was suggesting earlier on, you can then buy the house from the executive and go on. I know what you're going to say. Go on. And your 5 years' rent.
0: I knew a woman, an aunt of mine, and she got into a council bungalow, right? No, she was in her later years, and she wanted to buy the bungalow to leave it for her daughters. And the price of the house was coming in at $142,000, which there's no way she could afford that. But the housing executive added up her 40 years' rent that she had paid to the executive, and she bought the house for $41,000.
1: That's amazing. I was going to say,
0: that's the kind of system that they have going. They actually encourage you to buy your house after 5 years.
1: That's what I was going to say. I was using the 5 year example, Desi. So Northern Ireland has the Northern Ireland Housing Executive. They build only council houses with civil service workers, who have a job for life and it's pensionable and all that. The rents are very low, allowing you to save. And after 5 years, and I'm just using 5 years, that's the minimum. You must stay in it for 5 years. But after 5 years, you can buy the house from the executive and your 5 years' rent is added up and deducted from the price.
0: It's deducted from the price of the house.
1: Doesn't that make absolute sense?
0: It would, but down here, the government have constantly refused to acknowledge a state building body from opposition parties or whatever. I honestly can't see that this getting any better. And 37% of students last week surveyed said that they cannot see any light at the end of the tunnel in the housing market here, and they will never own a home in Ireland. You know, your young adults still at home in the doctor room. You know, this bubble is going to burst one way or another. It's not going to be a financial crash, but we could end up with tens of thousands of young people leaving the country.
1: Yeah, as happened in the 80s, it's a different set of circumstances. Ireland was in serious recession in the early 80s. We would appear to be booming now. But our population is outstripping the supply of houses and getting further and further away. As you said, it's very optimistic it's going to be 2035 before a handle is got, you know, a grip has got onto this problem. So we're going to have these issues of ever-increasing house prices, non-availability of rental properties. You know, Airbnb has a certain impact on the market as well, because those who have investment properties want to short-let them for higher profit. So we're in real trouble here. Like,
0: it was last year, I think, only 30 landlords signed up to a HAP scheme last year. Like, that's madness. Unless they start thinking outside the box in this country, this is just going to go on and kicking the can down the road, and then they're going to try this. Everything they've tried hasn't worked. Whether all for one housing and, oh, Jesus, I did, and 229 reports done, and then they get a report, and then they have to get a report, they explain the report. Do you know, it just seems to be this roundabout.
1: While a short drive up the road, there's a system that's working effectively for everybody. 127 council houses, people are living in them on low rent, and that rent can be taken off the purchase price if they wish to purchase it.
0: When they buy the house, that money goes back into the executive. They build more houses.
1: Doesn't it make perfect sense? It's completely vertically integrated.
0: I'm not saying that everything is rosy in the garden. They do have their problems and everything else. But we have to think of something else. Because obviously this is just not working, and they need 30,000 construction workers in the country at the moment. So the government have launched, is it 7 or 9 national projects, like Rail Link and stuff like this and all. Well, if they take... Where are they going to get the workers for it? If they take the workers from the construction industry and they start doing these rail links or bus links, you know, or build more cycle lanes, who's going to build the houses?
1: Yep. Unless they come back from Australia and Canada.
0: Yes. Which there is no hope in hell because there's nowhere to stay. So your students that can't go to university because there's nowhere to stay. You've landlords that are completely ripping people off. I'm not saying all landlords now before they all start voting them. There's some good landlords out there and reasonable. But it just seems to be jumping in the bandwagon. The greed in the country from developers, from landlords, from multinationals, insurance companies. Do you know what? It just seems to be out of control, and nobody seems to be putting the brakes on it.
1: When did you leave Northern Ireland, Desi?
0: 97,
1: and you're here that long?
0: Down here 30 years now, and I might tell you, I'm in a very privileged position. I own my own home. I have no rent, no mortgage. Do you know, and that is an amazing position, and I am so, so grateful for it. But then I worked at Kitchen French, my ass off for 40 years.
1: What did you do in the workplace?
0: Chefing.
1: Oh, very good.
0: No, just on another note, you were talking about the Royal Navy. I'm going to change the subject here for 1 minute before I let you go. The Royal Navy earlier, and we have seen British Royal ships in here. But just the week after now, Michael Collins' anniversary of his death, it just reminded me. His body was taken from Cork to Dublin on board a steamship. I'm passing Cove, the Royal Navy HMS Castro, I think it was, on the 23rd of August 1922, lined the decks of the ship, the British Navy ship, with the sailors all in uniform, saluting and playing the last post as Michael Collins' ship and body passed Cove, and then they asked the steamship, could they have the honour of escorting the steamship to Dublin, because all the roads were closed. It was the Civil War. And always thought that was a great story, and it showed the respect back in the day.
1: Was that a gesture of respect?
0: Yes, yes. And I always thought it was a great mark from the Royal Navy towards the IRA and Michael Collins.
1: Nice one, Desi. I didn't know that. So thank you for informing us there. Every time I hear your voice, I'm reminded of an old Belfast joke. Can I tell it to you?
0: Oh, God, go on.
1: There was two ducks flying over Belfast, right? You get it so far? Two ducks flying over Belfast? Right. And one duck says to the other duck, quack, quack. And the second duck said, gone as quack as I can.
0: Oh, my God.
1: Isn't that terrible? Desi,
0: Mike,
1: thanks.
0: You need a new joke book.
1: Thanks, Desi.
0: All right, then.
1: Bye-bye. Bye. Now, your text on 086-8104-106 and on various topics, because this programme covers lots of them. On e-scooters, last week in the space of 2 hours, I saw 5 e-scooters, all young, with no helmet and all black clothes, when the law changed regarding e-scooters. I saw a couple of e-scooters on the way in this morning in cycle lanes with helmets, backpacks. Can't say whether they're insured or not, or what the requirements are there. They're still pretty prevalent around the place, though, but it seemed to be very responsible use this morning. On the Knockpogue Avenue situation, a texter says, I can say that what Maria wrote to you in her email is true. It was actually nuts. I saw a few teachers stuck in traffic, so that meant they were also late. A mother said her son had a full meltdown because of the traffic. He has autism and was running late for school and had a full meltdown. So the very fine detail given to us by Maria in her email being verified there by another texter. On housing, per the report on the Examiner today, we are building houses at the highest rate per capita in Europe. We have full employment, and as a percentage of income, the cost of housing is lower now than in 2007 when compared with wage inflation, says a texter. That's open for checking, but I take your point. Okay. It's a sad state of affairs in this country, says another texter. Only read recently, we have the highest evictions since the famine. We need a real government that puts the people first, and unfortunately, we have none in the Dáil on both sides of the floor. We need a ban on non-nationals from buying residential properties. We have Irish men, women and couples competing for housing in their own homeland. This needs to be paused, as our own must come first. Our population has increased way too fast. Our own are being made to leave and we import replacements. On the voting issue, the 60% don't vote because there's no one they want to vote for, says one texter, and another one comes in. The government has so badly messed up this country and failed our young people, who are now stuck in the middle and can't afford to leave home either. It's awful. The Fianna Fáil housing and taxation policies of the 2000s were the prelude to Fine Gael bringing in the vulture funds. And now we have big corporations effectively owning so much of the country. Massive rents on top of a cost of living crisis are the icing on the cake for these young people. They're being priced out of having any real independence or chance to build a future in Ireland. So says Anthony at work. And one final text on the land topic. It's all very fine for that guy Morris going on about getting more land off farmers, but what's the backbone of Ireland's food supply? The farmers, of course. So where's all our food going to come from if we keep taking land away from farmers? And what happens to the green Ireland that we all know and love? So says Mick in Middleton.
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4: Morning from the Neil Prenderville Show. This is Mick Mulcahy making the morning papers. I'm surprised they're not making more of it. But in certain headlines, they're saying 1.2 million euro of cocaine seized at Cork Airport yesterday. This would have been a furore a number of years ago. But Rachel Lysett reporting in the Examiner that approximately 1.2 million worth of cocaine has been seized by revenue officers at Cork Airport yesterday. Revenue said that as a result of routine profiling operations, its officers at the airport seized approximately 12 kilos of cocaine yesterday. The cocaine has an estimated value, I'm not sure it's street value, but it has an estimated value of more than 1.2 million euro. Good morning, Pat.
5: Morning, Mick.
4: You have a question to ask.
5: Yeah, I was wondering why it wasn't discovered on the other side in Portugal, in Faro Airport.
4: It's a fair question, I guess.
5: I was wondering why it wasn't scanned, you know.
4: You would imagine, if you're a smuggler, right, you would imagine that your cases that are being put in the hold would be very, very strenuously scanned at your departing airport in case you're carrying an explosive or something onto the plane. So you'd imagine that the more rigorous scanning would happen at the departure airport and not be up to routine profiling at the receiving airport to come up with the arrest.
5: Yeah, well, you would imagine that they would have sniffer dogs at the very least. I mean, I think they'd have a sniff. I think, to my knowledge, and I've seen a sniffer dog in Cork Airport.
4: I've seen sniffer dogs in Cork Airport, yes, and I'm sure they use them across the hold baggage.
5: So why wasn't it discovered in Faro before us went end up there?
4: Okay. The flight originated from Faro in Portugal. A man in his 30s was arrested by Garda Síochána. He was held last night, being held under Section 2 of the Criminal Justice Drug Trafficking Act at a Garda station in Cork. So revenue are, you know, they've been successful here. They're saying it's routine profiling, but maybe, and I'm just surmising, maybe the Portuguese authorities spotted the drugs, knew they weren't explosives, but that they would be a big, huge, heavy amount of drugs coming into Cork Airport. Maybe they alerted the customs at Cork Airport. This is the bag. This is the person. Stop them. I don't know.
5: Well, if that's the case, Mick, why didn't they leave them through and follow the suspect and see where they went and have a bigger haul, have a bigger catch, that's the case?
4: Yeah, I don't know the operations of how the revenue work and how policing works in that situation. All they've said, revenue that is that investigations into the seizure ongoing. And they asked...
5: Profiling, Mick, I mean, was it an Irish person?
4: Don't know.
5: When I say Irish, no, was it Irish as in Irish? Or was it somebody with an Irish passport? Or was it somebody who wasn't Irish?
4: I don't know. That'll all come out in the wash of the court.
5: Yeah, I mean, there's a lot of people who would probably not believe that profiling existed at all. Yeah, but I mean, you know, you do have sniffer dogs, you do have X-ray machines, and it's, you know, it's fairly hard to believe that it wasn't spotted.
4: I would have thought it was lunacy to try and transport that level of cocaine, 1.2 million worth.
5: It was a lot through
4: any two airports.
5: It was a lot. I mean, you see the programs there. We've all seen the programs on TV, and you know, the dog would pick up a very little bit of residue of cannabis, maybe in a grinder. Mm. So how is it that quantity got through a case? I find it astonishing, to be honest with you.
4: Mm. Do you know that sniffer dogs can, on fibres of clothes, can smell marijuana 3 months? If you're in a room or someone smoking it, and it gets on the fibre of your clothes, even if you wash the clothes in the meantime, which you're bound to, The dog is so sensitive in the nose that it can smell the marijuana up to 3 months after you were in that room and it got on your clothes.
5: Oh, yeah, the dogs is unbelievable. So, I mean, that's why I can't understand. You see, what they do is normally in the carousel, they put the dog in the carousel with the cases on. And the dog was up and down the carousel and he'll sniff the cases.
4: Mm-hmm. Well, the question is there. It's a fair one. Why wasn't it spotted in Faro? Why did it have to be picked up in Cork? Maybe there are operational reasons for that. Maybe they knew it was coming in. Maybe they knew once the person got on the plane, you're coming into a funnel here now and you're coming right into our trap. And maybe that's the best way to do it.
5: Again, the question I would pose is, why didn't they leave the person through and follow the person to
4: okay.
5: the bigger cage?
4: Fair question, but we can't comment operationally, I guess. We don't know anyway.
5: No.
4: Nor will they if we ask them to comment. So.
5: Tis a pity, sorry, after Conan and Doyle, isn't still a ghost. He might answer it.
4: Yep. The old Sherlock Holmes. Thanks a million for it, Pat.
5: Okay.
4: Jumping around the topics, Donal is online too. Hi, Donal.
6: Hello, Mick. Mick, listen, I'm going to an appointment now, so I'll just make a very quick point.
4: Okay.
6: I think our possibility of having a new government in the next general election has been jeopardized by the fact that the people who have come into the country have got so much. If you were in another country and you got all of what they got, who would you vote for?
4: That's a fair point, but are they entitled to vote? Do they get the vote?
6: Are you joking me, Mick? Of course they have if they're Irish citizens.
4: Oh, if they're citizens, yes, but that's a long process.
6: But they're citizens, but look at what a lot of them have got in becoming citizens.
4: Okay.
6: If you understand what I'm trying to say.
4: I do. Like, what you're saying is that Fianna Fáil and Fine Gael have a new electorate for themselves.
6: They've lost a lot of support in the Irish electorate, right? But they've gained a fair amount of people that have entered the country and got so much that what will they do? They'll be grateful for what they got and they'll vote them in. And that, to me, is a disgrace because when we need to be able to change government, having suffered for years, for many, many years with the same government over and over again, the one time when I think we might have got change of government, it's jeopardised by that fact.
4: Okay, I would contend and I would believe that nobody gets Irish citizenship unless they have proven to be of benefit to the state and are adhering to the laws and the customs, etc. You know, have their own customs, etc. But certainly adhering to the laws of the state and paying their taxes.
6: Well, aren't we entitled to benefit as much? And a lot of Irish people are struggling to get housing and everything. So, like, why should that be the case? That reinforces the point that Irish people are being treated badly.
4: I know, but I'm saying anyone worthy of being granted Irish citizenship should get the vote, and they have free choice in a democracy.
6: I'm making the point in a democracy. A democracy treats everybody the same, our people are not being treated as well as they should be. And I think, as I said, the one time when they were rising up and saying, we've had enough, it's jeopardised, the opportunity to remove that government is being jeopardised by people who have been here a very, very short time.
4: I think the people who are rising up are not rising up against those who have become Irish citizens, because that's a lengthy process and they have to prove worthwhile.
6: I'm not saying they are, and I am not advocating that that should happen. But I'm saying the irony of the whole thing is that we are the people who have suffered for many, many years with inadequate government. And that's going to be jeopardized. Our chance to change that is going to be jeopardized by people who have only just seen this government for a very short time and seen the actions of this government for a short time.
4: Okay.
6: And the actions were very beneficial to them.
4: So you mean people who may have seen the actions of this government or this coalescing of two parties for 5 or maybe 10 years, not have it ingrained in family values for over 100 years?
6: Yes.
4: Yeah.
6: They don't know what we've endured.
4: Exactly.
6: And I'm not saying that's their fault.
4: All right, Donal. Thanks. Best luck with the appointment. Thank you.
6: Okay, mate. Bye-bye.
4: Cheers. Bye-bye. Now, yesterday we were chatting about Ford's Pub on Barrack Street. And I want to talk on line one to Kieran Wise now, who's got a lot of knowledge on old pubs. How are you, Kieran?
7: How are you doing, Mick?
4: Very good. Now, I believe you worked in a library and you've a lot of knowledge on old Cork pub history.
7: I retired now there a couple of months back from Cork County Library with a service of 40 plus years.
4: Excellent. In well done.
7: Good studies. So I know a thing or two about my city, you might say.
4: Okay.
7: And anyway.
4: What are the pubs you missed then?
7: Well, we started out talking about the Barry Street pub, the man from Ford's, who I hope, by the way, got his last item back. But let's go through the other pubs in Barry Street, maybe, and what they were called before and the names. So Barry Street was one of a number of streets near the centre of Cork that were major sort of centres for pubs, is the term. There's a big concentration of pubs in them. We say Blarney Street, Douglas Street, Chandler Street and Barry Street. So I'll go through a Barry Street maybe. You mentioned Ford's. I don't know what name Ford's had now, but as you know, if you go up a small bit, the Flying Enterprise has now become, I think, the Southgate. Before that, are you with me, Mick? It was known as Max Bar. Mac is short from McCarthy. But there's a nice little name for the next pub up the line, as you mentioned yesterday, the Brown Derby it was. It's now called O'Shaws, I think.
4: Yeah.
7: But way back.
4: Actually, Neil Prendeville's brother-in-law used to run the Brown Derby.
7: Is that right? And there was some Beara connection, because there's obviously the Beara bus stop, a mini bus, obviously, to Barry Street, stopping outside it. But way back was known as the Apple Market Tavern. Now, I can only speculate now, but I know there was a lot of fruit sold on a Douglas Street market way back. The connection was because the Macroom train, their terminus was up there, where the Capwell bus garage is now. So it was in fresh every morning. So possibly the Apple Market might have some connection there. A nice little connection, though. The Apple Market Tavern. If you go up there a little bit, there was one at the corner, Reardon's, that's gone. Oh, I think it might have run as the Crazy Horse or something. Up a little bit now. The Minstrel has gone over there. It used to be down a little bit. It's a bit chipper there. That was down from the gateway. Said to be the oldest pub in Ireland, or possibly the second oldest. If you be very careful anything like that, someone will always dispute it, but certainly one of the very first. But a bit of history behind the pub Bradley's, now known as Mr. Bradley's, I think. It might be leased by the guy who owns the Abbey in Galabia Street. Bradley's had a name for being the cheapest drink in Cork, and they were proud of that distinction. But that didn't go down well in all circles. It is said that the vintners weren't too pleased, and they paid Mr. Bradley a visit and said, let him decide down, sir. And he said, he told him no in certain terms.
4: Okay.
7: to say the way it was. Now, there was some mention yesterday of the Three Ones, I think, and Tom Barry's. I'm inclined to mix them up now, but I know way back one of them was called the Cora Bar.
4: They're on opposite sides of the road, if I remember correctly.
7: No, they're on the same side. They're on the same side. They're two between them. 111 and 113. They're opposite Bradley's, yeah. But anyway, I think Tom Barry's, anyway, or the other one, the Three Ones, one of them was called the Cora Bar.
4: The Three Ones was because of the throwing rings, wasn't it?
7: And of course, it's number 111 as well, you see.
4: Yeah. Oh, right, okay, gotcha.
7: Yeah, but the Cora, as you know, the West Cork listeners will know, is a village between Skibbereen and Bantry. But up from Barrack Street, I would think, with all due respect, they'd probably have given a Cork twist to it. The Cahara, I'd say they'd have called it. But anyway, that's not a good connection. Mr. Bradley, as I mentioned. Now, when people talk of Barry Street, they don't stick to the boundaries that are trying to think of the whole stretch of road all the way up as far as Cissy Young's. This could be because of the fact that the cut-off point in Barry Street there, Noonan's Road, that was only built around the early 1960s. So there was basically a continuous thoroughfare all the way up. So people would think of the same pubs as being on Barry Street as Bandon Road.
4: Is that called I was wondering, was that the main road to Bandon at some stage?
7: Oh, it was. It was, yeah. Because of the fact that the bridge on the Western Road there, George the Fourth Bridge, it's now Peter O'Neill Crowley Bridge, that was only built around the 1820s.
4: Okay.
7: So the only way out of the city was to go Bandon Road. In fact, for a particular reason, again, Magazine Road could be known as Macroom Road. If you wanted to get out of Cork that time to Bandon, you had to go via Barry Street, Bandon Road.
4: Okay.
7: Western Road only, and King George the Fourth Bridge, now Peter O'Neill Crowley Bridge. That's a bridge people would pass it, or even knowing it's there. There was no way out that time. So that's where Spandon Road. But the pubs on Bandon Road, then the gentleman from Ford's, again, I forgot his name, he mentioned the gallows, yeah. That was previously known as the Regional, or the Regional Inn. And I think the gentleman that owned the Flying Enterprise, Mr. O'Shea, they might have owned that one around the same time they had the Flying Enterprise, okay. But they moved out of it. And way back then it was known as Sheehan's, before it was known as the Regional Inn. Up the rest of Bandon Road, I think that between Jackie Lennox's and Fares Cross, there was a small pub called Bennett's. But of course, I forgot the Sportsman's Arms. That has now reopened after a name change. It had operated for a while as Rosie Madison's to attract younger people. I don't know why now. But
4: it was Barry from Ford's, by the way, Kieran. I'm more interested really in the characters of the pubs. Have you any information on any of them? A lot of them have died off now, of course.
7: They would have died off. That's something we can work on.
4: Okay, and what about other pubs that are no longer with us? What about the Black Swan? Remember that one?
7: I do. The Black Swan is down by Anglesey Street.
4: Also known as the Mucky Duck.
7: What was it known as?
4: The Mucky Duck.
7: Very good. But I think it's the same premises as a pub called the Alderman. It's around the corner from where the lobby was. The Alderman obviously reflecting the City Hall being across. Mm. There was a lot of pubs down in Union Quay, though. Charlie's was known as the River View way back. The Phoenix has changed names since. And now widely known there was a fifth pub on Union Quay. If you go much farther down now, to where Brooks and Hawtons were. I'm talking about where Union Quay meets the South Terrace.
4: Yes.
7: You see in the middle of that structure, there's one slightly bigger building.
4: That's right.
7: That was known as Mary Daly's. I got that now in the County Library. There was to have these old directories published by guys. They'd give you all the trades and businesses in Cork.
4: If you keep going, Kieran, and across the road on George's Quay, there's a pub that a lot of us miss because we saw some great blues music in there called Mojo's.
7: Mojo's, yeah, and Mojo's way back. I think it's the same one. It's the same one that was the Exchange, and possibly the Pelican. Is this where White Street meets?
4: Yes,
7: George's Quay.
4: On White Street.
7: Had loads of names. The Exchange, obviously, for the Labour Exchange. Then the Pelican, for some reason. And Mojo's as well, yeah.
4: There's a pub off George's Quay as well that survives to this day. A nice little pub called The Laurels. The Laurel.
7: There is, and that has interesting traditions, by the way, but I think they might be not aware of it anymore, but way back it was a favourite pub for sailors that would dock from the quays, and there's a most of that sea memorabilia there. I think it could be forgotten about now, though, you know, but it was definitely a place for sailors. There's there'd be a lot of even kind of sailors and boats that came in. The cattle ships, even people that came off them, a lot of them went to the Laurels for some reason. And I was told now, at one stage, you could find compasses and maps and things in there. Yeah. But that's way back, though.
4: And yeah, the sextant is gone. We still have the Idle Hour. The Port Bar, is that still there?
7: And the Idle Hour tend to be a kind of a sanitization of something, or we won't say what it is.
4: Okay.
7: Because of a certain trade is traditionally associated with the city centre or with ports, we'll say. We won't go into that too much.
4: Right.
7: But they're nearly all gone. And strange enough, then, you'd expect would there be a corresponding increase out in the suburbs. No. In the southwestern side, now where I am, the ones that are gone. The Western Star is gone. The Crow's Nest, formerly the Victoria, is gone.
4: Yeah.
7: Bennehy's is gone. Mr. Stoneway, the Viscount is gone. The outpost is now button off license. Over in Toker, exit, the Armenning is gone. The Duke Line further out, and certain pubs of that end seem to be all gone. The Manhattan and Bella Fihan is gone. So what are they all doing? I don't think that the nation has suddenly switched over to the advice of Father Matthew all of a sudden or anything.
4: Exactly.
7: I would think, first of all, that during COVID, some people got a liking for buying stuff and off licenses. cans at home. For me, before that, cans just meant Good Friday and Christmas.
4: Or a big bag of cans, as our sports presenter Rory, a term he coined.
7: Definitely.
4: Karen, I'm going to leave it there. Maybe we'll come back to you, and maybe we'll look
7: We should. I would think a lot of people would. And I'm mainly correcting any of that, but it's not gospel. It's again, the atmosphere correct, though. But I think that the eateries and everything that grew up, and little cafes, people prefer them, the pubs.
4: Yeah. All right. It's been great talking to you, Kieran Wise. A lot of knowledge on old pubs. And a lot of that gained from working in the library.
7: I have been known to go into pubs, shall we say, too. Good luck, Mick.
4: And me too. Thank you very much.
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4: Good morning from the Neil Prendeville Show on Cork's Red FM. We have an exalted guest in studio today. Rarely have we had somebody as wealthy or as opinionated as the bold Reggie from the Blackrock Road. Good morning, Reggie.
12: Mick, how's it going? How are things?
4: Very good. Welcome to the studio again. I know you've been in with Neil a while. Look, I saw your video up online last night. You're doing a lot of them lately. Can you tell me, why are you calling for a fresh bypass around Carrigaline? They've just got a new sort of half bypass.
12: Yeah, that's not good enough. I mean, unless you want to run into the traffic coming out a little, which nobody does, Mick. I'll tell you what the problem is. So people like myself, you know, we're kind of thought leaders, wealth generators. We wouldn't do a lot of work per se, but we're doing a lot of driving from the Blackrock Road down to Crosshaven to go to the Royal Cork Yacht Club. That does still involve driving through Carrigaline. And I don't know if you've experienced it yourself, Mick, but do you ever make eye contact with somebody from Carrigaline? Terrifying.
4: I have.
12: Don't do it for too long.
4: Right.
12: I'll tell you, Scoopy Cooper, right, good friend of mine, he got caught one day. He was giving this one the eye in Carrigaline. She was good looking now for Carrigaline. Like, I mean, Crosshaven, she'd be a 4, but in Carrigaline, she was probably about a 7 or an 8. And she grabbed his gaze for more than 5 seconds and he ended up getting a tattoo.
4: Oh no, what was on the tattoo?
12: Glasgow Celtic. You know, so straight with his mother or the bridge club, she never got over it. So I think it's time, you know, they're spending all this money on the brand new road down to Ringaskiddy, right? So kind of knuckle draggers from North Cork, kind of a free run down to the ferry. So that's no good for people like myself. Redivert that money, put a proper bypass around Carrigaline. I had somebody this morning actually on the comments from the video saying, why don't you just sail from your place in the Black Rock Road down the river to Crosshaven. Well, I tried it once. There's a fierce bang off passage west. I don't know if you're just going past it there. Monkstown isn't much better. There's no sailing.
4: What, that's where I live.
12: Have I eaten? Oh, that was must have been the smell. So you're a Monkstown, is it?
4: Yeah, and I can tell you that there's
12: you have
4: more.
12: A Volvo. I've always said, you know, Monkstown is just passage west with Volvos.
4: I tell you now, it's time for me to head back. There's more wealth in Monkstown. No, I wouldn't count myself amongst it like you do. There's more wealth in Monkstown than there is in the Black Rock.
12: No, there's more vulgarity.
4: There's more members of the Royal Cork Yacht Club.
12: They're more willing. Well, I've kind of got out of the Royal Cork Yacht Club since they put in the new marina. I don't go down, you know, I'd go down obviously to go to the boat, but I keep away from the yacht club. They've left in all sorts, like plumbers and people from Dillon's Cross. So now I'd have less and less to do with the RCYC, but I do like to go down to Crosshaven. I'm sick of going through Carrigaline.
4: Okay. Were you anywhere nice for the summer, a man of your means?
12: I'm obviously it's very warm, wasn't it? So people like myself now, nearly all of us are going to Iceland. Unfortunately, I would have thought, Mick, that Iceland would have been outside the reach of Norries. But there was quite a few Norries in Iceland.
4: The shop?
12: You can't. No, unfortunately. No, there was plenty of Norries in Iceland, the shop. Iceland, the country, you can't miss them, the Liverpool tracksuits. So it's hard to get away, but I will be looking because, you know, the whole thing of a coolcation now, obviously the south of France and the typical places, Martinique would have been one of my favourites, but it's too hot. And West Cork, so there's just all these people from Macroom bringing their kids down to give them a wash. So I'd kind of keep away from there as well. So I'm looking really for a kind of a nice, cool country for next summer.
4: As is Mark Zuckerberg, apparently, because he's the head of Meta is after buying a castle in Waterford. Is he in your social circle?
12: He's not. He can't afford it. I'm kind of embarrassed. Obviously, he was. We'd heard he was sniffing around Cork, but he couldn't afford the kind of places that we'd be looking at. So, you know, he's now the richest man in Waterford, which is like being the tallest mountain in the Netherlands. You know, really, I feel sorry for him, but I suppose he'll fit in down there with his Meta glasses because, where, you know, what Waterford people are.
4: Where did you get your money?
12: What?
4: Where did you get your money?
12: I can't. I'm not at liberty to discuss that, but I did inherit loads from my aunt recently. 73 million. No, it was difficult. I had to go up and visit her every second week up in the nursing home. And it was, you know, so that was obviously difficult, but it was worth it in the end. 73 million, and it's tax free. I don't know how Scobie Comerford is my accountant. He managed to pull that off from prison where he's inside again. So he's an amazing man.
4: Oh, he forgot to carry a one, was it, or something?
12: That was it. That was it.
4: All right. Now, Reggie has Reggie's Farm. It's a pilot sitcom for RTE. It's commissioned, a half hour sitcom. So success and notoriety beckon. Tell me about Reggie's Farm on RTE.
12: I will. It's based on the latest live show that's touring around at the moment. And by the way, for the people in Carrigaline, I'll be there on September the 12th in the Carrigaline Court Hotel. But it's a sitcom that we've written, myself and Killian Pettit, who I think who was in here.
4: Killian Pettit was a colleague of ours in here, yes.
12: Was working and we worked it up and we sent it into RTE. They love it, as you can imagine. So we will be shooting that. Now, no contract has been signed, but they announced on the RTE website, so that's as good as a contract for me. And if they have a problem with that, they can get on to my solicitor, Funty Cunningham. But this is actually happening. We will be shooting it in around Ballycotton. I've an estate in East Cork.
4: I was going to ask you, you seem to be broadcasting a lot from your East Cork estate rather than the Black Rock Road.
12: Yeah.
4: Having previously castigated East Cork as somewhere Noah would go.
12: Well, there's East Cork and there's East Cork. You know, particularly now that everyone's left the mobile home places in Garryvaugh, it's East Cork, if you know what I mean. It's the better East Cork. It's lovely down there at the moment, huh? A really nice class of person. So I have an estate. I got that from another aunt, actually. So I'm living down there at the moment. And it's about, I won't give too much away about what the sitcom is about, but we're hoping maybe we'll get a series out of it. I'd love to be on television. I think I should be. Someone like myself. So I have no real work to do, you know, so to be.
4: If it can work for Jeremy Clarkson.
12: Well, exactly. Well, that's where I got the idea. That's where I got the idea. So I'd just be slightly more controversial than Jeremy Clarkson, but exactly, yeah. So,
4: Your ego and your notions, will they grow now that you're going to be on TV?
12: They can't. So scientists have looked at it. Apparently, there is no more space to expand my ego. It has reached maximum ego. But that's the way I am. Black Rock Road. What would you expect?
4: All right, Reggie, it's been great to talk to you. And of course, Reggie is the wonderful creation of, I think you're an artist and you're an author.
12: Was a journalist.
4: Certainly a great broadcaster, Pat Fitzpatrick.
12: Thank you very much. Thank you. Yeah.
4: Welcome, Pat. We'll say goodbye to Reggie and hello to Pat. I used to do the wind-ups back in the day, and it's often the case that you're a victim of your own success, because the more people that were into them, the more people were wary of taking phone calls. Hence, you to make more phone calls to get a successful one. Are you kind of the same? Is it difficult now that you've covered most everywhere in Cork, offended most everybody? And is it difficult now because people are becoming more easily offended?
12: Well, to answer the first bit, short answer, yes. I mean, material, as you know yourself, there's a limited amount of material. Ironically, people love it when you keep going over the old material, though.
4: Yeah.
12: You know,
4: I particularly loved the one you did about Crookhaven, having had some experience there.
12: Well, exactly. And people would get on to me and say, could you do... Like, I remember before, I live in East Cork now, but I actually do live in East Cork. But yeah. Someone had said to me, like, you know, you've never done a video about Ballycotton. I said, no. I said, would you ever do one? I live there. I'd love to. You know, people love their own place.
4: Yeah.
12: And people actually like... You can't overdo it, but people don't mind you revisiting slagging. But you need to broaden it out. And that's why I kind of like the idea of the sitcom, to be honest. The sitcom is actually real. That's not made up. That it's, you know, hopefully it'll expand into something else, that it gives me room to grow the character with more narrative, other characters around it, because it's kind of hard just doing it straight to camera all the time.
4: Though. Yeah. And you do corporate gigs and that sort of thing. And I know you're doing stuff in the MTU and all that. I particularly like the line you wrote in the Crookhaven sketch where you said, Marty Morrissey having an orgasm because some vet's assistant from Capoquin scored from a sideline cut. I thought that was brilliant.
12: Yeah. Well, do you know, I it came from Ask Audrey, Reggie, and that was a great, all the writing, but it was a great kind of learning ground for how to craft a sentence that'll stick out on a page. Because I think it needs to stick out on a page first before you put it into a video. And I'm going through the same, look, I haven't written a TV show before, don't tell RT, but... you know, we're going through the same experience now of getting that line right on the page so that it'll work on the screen is definitely a learning experience. But I love it. I love doing it.
4: Yeah. And how many will be, how many episodes in a series?
12: Well, if we got a series,
4: if you got a series,
12: typical sitcom be six half hours. Yeah.
4: Okay.
12: So we got 1 half hour. Again, I'm told there's literally the contract's about to be, but. You've announced it, so that's good enough for me.
4: Okay, well, look, we wish you all the best with that one.
12: Thanks, man.
4: Comedy is ever changing. You know, when you come from the first, you know, real observational comedians like Billy Connolly, and now you look at people like Jim Jefferies or Kevin Bridges making huge inroads and filling huge stadiums. But a lot of comedians are using YouTube, the same as Justin Bieber did to get discovered. And they get their audience there, but never seem to grow it into... the theatre realm. You've done that.
12: Yeah. Well, first of all, I was just lucky that I worked with people who helped me do that. Mm-hmm. Like the Everyman brought me in, and Pat Kiernan, the director of Cork Adorka, who I know from school. Pat Kiernan was able to kind of direct my first couple of shows and tell me how to do it. But you know, you were saying Kevin Bridges. I was Kevin Bridges recently in the Marquee. I love him. And Chris Kent is another very good example.
4: Brilliant. He was in here recently.
12: Yeah, but Chris is the same. A master storyteller. But it's a story. You know, a sitcom is a story. You can't... There's very few people go up and just do gags. There's a guy, Gary Delaney, Sarah Millican, so it's brilliant at it, but very few people actually do gags now. To hold an audience for 70 minutes in a big stadium, as Kevin Bridges would do, you need to have a narrative that'll keep people kind of hooked in. And I think that's the trick, you know.
4: Yeah,
12: and
4: is your comedy about punchlines then?
12: Well, yeah. I mean, you need to make people... You need 10 times during the show when people are clapping. You know, if you want it, gentle laughter won't cut it. They won't come back. People aren't going out on a Friday night paying £25 for a bit of gentle laughter.
4: Yeah, it's a brutal business.
12: It is, yeah. But, you know, the fear is good for you. To kind of go, you look at your script and you kind of go, this needs punching up. Sure, I'm sure you know it yourself. I need to punch this up. This needs 3 more laughs than it has.
4: Yeah.
12: And, you know, you need 10 times during the show when they're laughing and clapping.
4: How hard is it in your audience participation in the theatre realm, or, you know, you're doing your tour? How hard is it to be spontaneous?
12: It's grand. In that, it's not as spontaneous as it looks. In one way, in that, because you've given it a frame. Like, I get people up on stage. You know, heads up for anyone who's going to my show. I do get people up on stage. Generally, they sit at the front, so they're quite keen to come up on stage. But, you know, you kind of have to relax. And someone said to me once, if nothing comes to you, take a breath.
4: Yeah.
12: Don't rush the first thing out necessarily. Because
4: you'll trip over.
12: Yeah, exactly.
4: Yeah.
12: But no, I enjoyed it. And it's very important, for a long show. My show is about 70 minutes. You need to break it up. If I'm just standing there banging on, people get sick of it.
4: Okay, the shows. Let's plug a couple of them for you.
12: Yeah, well, Carrigaline is the next one. That's Saturday week. If there's any listeners in Dublin, I'm going to be there, but upcoming venues in Cork include Coachford. It hasn't been announced yet, but I think I'm doing live at St. Luke's at the end. Yall is coming up. People down in Kerry will be delighted to hear. I'll be
4: in Kilmare. And we can expect people of all those areas to be insulted by Reggie as a prelude.
12: Well, that's kind of the way it works. They're the only videos I do know, actually. Insult the people and they will come is the...
4: Pleasure to have you in both Pat Fitzpatrick and Reggie from the Blackrock Road. Continued success in your career, Pat and Reggie. Thank you to our production team, Emer O'Hay and Vivian McCarthy and Seamus Whelan. This is Mick Mulcahy signing off until tomorrow morning after news at 9.
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16: It's midday. Good afternoon. I'm Lana O'Connor. The Agriculture Minister says the government doesn't make decisions like extending the fuel excise cut based on fears that they all agreed on Friday to extend the reductions for a further 2 months, with plans to return it to the full rate on a phased basis between November and February. On a visit to Bandon, Minister Martin Hayden was asked if he's expecting to see fuel protests when the excise returns to the full rate.
17: We're in a democracy and people have a right to have their voice and make points made. The government doesn't make decisions based on fears. We do what's the right thing for the country. There's a strong rationale around continuing those reductions on the excise levies on white diesel and on petrol due to the fact that it's stopping the increase of inflation by 0.6% a month. Those interventions benefit every member of the state, supporting our farmers and our agri-food sector.
16: There are growing concerns over a lack of parking spaces in Macroom town. The opening of the Macroom bypass has eased traffic congestion and improved access to the town for people travelling from surrounding areas. However, local businesses say a shortage of parking could discourage visitors from stopping in the town and spending money. Speaking to Red FM News, Henry Murphy of Murphy's Pharmacy says people are less likely to shop locally if they cannot find somewhere to park.
18: You know, it's not unreasonable to ask people to walk into town to do certain things, but you need a certain amount of capacity of parking spaces, and you don't want them not generating economic activity, having a coffee, buying a paper, getting a prescription, doing the dry cleaning, buying clothes. I suppose everyone is endeavouring, I hope, to fill that void.
16: A member of a group reviewing the Leaving Cert Maths course has resigned over mathematical errors and inaccuracies in its draft curricula. The National Council for Curriculum and Assessment appointed the group to decide what topics should be on the new exams. Dr. Aveen Nisulawan says she and other maths experts felt ignored by other members when they gave corrections on the syllabus. The Associate Professor of Mathematics Education at DCU says she had to leave before the draft was published.
19: Leaving Cert curriculum now has to be a 60% exam and a 40% additional assessment component. There's lots of potential in that, but I feel like that's been wasted. And at the end of the day, in June, our last meeting, it was decided that our document was going to go for public consultation, and it was of such poor quality, has so many mathematical inaccuracies in it, and is so incoherent in how the subject is put together, I just couldn't be associated with it.
16: Dublin criminal defence solicitors will protest against the new legal aid fee structure today. It coincides with the first day back at the courts after the August break. Cork solicitors are planning to continue their withdrawal of legal aid services amid a dispute surrounding the new payment system. A homeless charity says the scale of the ongoing housing and cost of living crisis is placing unprecedented pressure on its services. DePaul supported more than 500 people in Cork last year and successfully moved 38 people out of homelessness. But it's warning of an ever-growing demand from families and a sharp rise in mental health concerns. It says nationally, 5 babies were born to mothers living in the organisation's emergency accommodation in 2025.

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3: Good morning, I'm Rory O'Hagan. Football and the transfer window closes tonight. Hull City have completed a near £13 million deal for German striker Ilyas Ansa from Union Berlin. Chelsea's Mark Gayou has left the club in a permanent move to RB Leipzig. Elsewhere, Everton understood to have agreed a season-long loan deal for Manchester City's Jack Grealish. The transfer window officially closes today at 11 o'clock. Wolves will look to maintain their unbeaten start to the Championship season when they go to fellow recently relegated West Ham this evening. Among the other games in the second tier, Gavin Bazunu could make his debut on goal for Bolton Wanderers. They go to Sheffield United. Preston will be looking for their first points this season. They host Bristol City, while Stoke, who've also lost their opening three games, welcome Norwich. Gaelic Games and Pat Sullivan has been named as the new manager of the Cork Ladies Senior Footballers. The Dungarvan man was manager of Kildare and Waterford in the past. Former Cork footballer Owen Cadogan has been named as part of the backroom team. Sullivan has been handed a 3-year term. Cycling Ireland's Eddie Dunbar is in 49th overall ahead of today's 10th stage of La Vuelta a España. Enric Mas leads the general classification. Tennis and the first round action continues at the US Open today in New York. Australian Open champion Elena Rybakina begins her campaign against the home favourite Thea Frodon. The night session will see top seed Alexander Zverev open his account against Lorenzo Sonego of Italy. And that's the sport with Simply Suits.
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4: It is going to be cloudier as the afternoon moves on, bringing with it rain in places, temperatures of 18 degrees.
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4: 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Text red to 57557. Yeah. I want to get you ringside for Circus Vegas and to Thomond Park for take that with Kira, get me to the gig.

0: side effects. That is Becky Hill. It is Side Effects. It is Kira, it is Quirks, Red FM. More kids starting school today. Maybe it might have been preschool. Back to it, the 1st of September. That feels like a big date, doesn't it? Lots of people sharing their various pictures and their highlights from August. But I would like you to tell them to me as well. 0868 104 106. What makes your list? Maybe it will be, I just won tickets on the 1st of September to take that with Kira. Get me to the gig. I will play the lads at some point. And when I do, you send in your voice note. Kira's Celeb Juice. Now, this has been billed as absolutely huge news. Miley Cyrus has changed her name. And to be honest, I don't think you're going to be able to cope with it. It's a new era, and she has introduced herself with a name change. She will no longer be known as Miley Cyrus. Oh, no. For her new music and her 10th studio album, she has just said that she will be now known as, and just brace yourself for this, it is quite unusual, as Miley. She didn't go too far now with the old creativity, and she's dropping the Cyrus. She no longer wants to be known as that. But it looks like as recent as just a couple of months ago when she unveiled her new Barbie, that she was already touting this name change.
1: It's Miley, and this is my Barbie collection. But it would not be complete without one very special new addition. The Miley Barbie.
0: Barbie must be raging because they've got Miley Cyrus plastered all over that box. On the way, One Republic. And were you watching Traitors last night? Oh, D&D, you got us.
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0: That is Clean Bandit and Zara Larsson. It is Symphony. Isn't she just absolutely class? We love her. Hey, it is Ciara. And just a heads up, if you happen to be heading in the direction of the North Ring Road near the Ballyvillan Fire Station, there's reports of a collision there. It doesn't look to be impacting on traffic, but if you've got updates on that or anything, 0868 104 106, when it is safe to do so. Now, I have to talk to the producers, the creators of Traders, and thank them. Thank them for this beautiful distraction. As the autumn is sort of creeping in on us, we are glued to Traders. Episode 2, last night. And some spoiler alerts here now, lads. It was fantastic. There are 6 Cork contestants. We can't get enough of them. Pete, what about Pete? Rattling all of the Traders on the first morning. And Fionnuala's Ballyfihan downfall, but hopefully not. Well, Christine from Cork, from season 1, she is glued to it as well, and she's been updating us on what she thought of last night's episode.
1: Well, Ciara and the rest of Cork, have we caught up on episode 2? I, for one, am totally shocked at the relationship reveal. I was not expecting the double D's, Dennis and Diego, fair play to them, to be in a relationship for 11 years, and you can go in there and act like you don't know each other. That is a skill. And then poor Fionnuala. Fionnuala getting a little bit of heat on her because she said that she was from Ballyfihan, and then she had said she was like living in Frankfield, but it's a thing that we do in Cork. And then there was they got a trader, actually. Oh my God, poor Edel recruited, didn't even get to meet the traders, out, like gone, banished at the table. And then poor Laura, like saying that Laura is aggressive. Oh my God, she's not aggressive. She's just very, very direct. And there's a big difference. That's all I'm going to say now on episode 2. There was lots.
0: Nice one, Christine. More tomorrow. That is just fantastic. Loved last night's episode. But you know what? I've been in the DMs of the Cork Traders. More on that coming up. Here's Charlie XCX. This is Wink Wink.

0: That is Jax Jones. It is Where Did You Go? It is Cork's Red FM. Now, it's just normal for us lads. If we hear the word Cork, we're on board. And we're getting a whole lot of it in Traitors Ireland, right? And there was a bit of a Ballyfihan Frankfield debate last night. Pete spotted it, right? He's an investigator in the military. And he's like, what's going on here? Now, Fionnuala said she was from Ballyfihan. Then she told somebody else she was from Frankfield. And as Christine was saying, well, that's normal for us because you're proud of where you're from, like OG days. And Fionnuala is laying into it today. So over on her Instagram, she has been saying, Ballyfihan, born and bred. I have gotten onto her and I'm just wondering if she can confirm this, why, whether she still has Ballyfihan toast, which apparently, where you just toast one side of it. Rory here in sport, a massive advocate for that. As a toast connoisseur, I can't condone this kind of behaviour. But we're on board with this. Also, bringing it last night, some serious hat game action. There was Dennis on night one with his big orange hat. Then he arrives down to the first breakfast. Another fine hatter on his crown. And he's in trouble because Laura's got a mad, gorgeous hat on. And some of the comments on this, I'd be absolutely raging if I was Dennis. Hats were his thing. What's he going to do now? Another, did I miss something about hats for autumn, winter 2026? And another person wondering, serious question, do they share hats? Well, you know what? Maybe they're putting them up in Vinted and buying them off each other. I will get them to confirm when they can talk to us. On the way, I have got the artist who headlined EP and is now coming back to Ireland to headline a castle next summer.
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2: Well, take that. 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

0: Ed Sheeran, Bad Habits. It's Cork's Red FM, or should I call him the Pokemon King? Lots of people loving him, catching them all in the performance over the last couple of days. Okay, Ballyfihan Toast got a mention on the show a little while ago. It is all down to Fionnuala, spoiler alert, who is a traitor. And Pete thought he caught her out because she told him she was from Ballyfihan, but she's actually living in Frankfield, and she clarified that at the table last night. But Veronica has been on the WhatsApp, 0868104106. She says, ah, come on, Kira. That's not Ballyfihan toast. So apparently Ballyfihan toast, I thought it was you toasted on one side. She says, I'm an OG from the Han and never did toast like that. Thank goodness, Veronica, because I think that is a crime against toast. She says, but she will admit that when she is asked where she is from, she will say Ballyfihan, but living in Ballyvillan. It's a Cork thing. You know what I think it is? So what I want from you is your voice notes. Where are you from and where are you living? Get them into me. News at 1 is next, and your chance to go ringside for Circus Vegas.
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8: It's 1 o'clock. Good afternoon. I'm Lana O'Connor. The body of a fisherman has been recovered from the sea in West Cork after a search involving Castletown Bear, RNLI and Coast Guard helicopters from Shannon and Waterford. It's believed the man in his 50s went pollock fishing from Castletown Bear last night. Valencia Coast Guard coordinated the search operation after the alarm was raised when debris was spotted close to Blackball Head on the Beara Peninsula this morning. Shortly before 8:30, the man's body was recovered by a local boat and returned to the pier at Castletown Bear before being removed to Cork University Hospital for a post-mortem. The Agriculture Minister says the government doesn't make decisions like extending the fuel excise cut based on fears that they all agreed on Friday to extend the reductions for a further 2 months, with plans to return it to the full rate on a phased basis between November and February. On a visit to Bandon, Minister Martin Hayden was asked if he's expected to see fuel protests when the excise returns to the full rate.
9: We're in a democracy and people have a right to have their voice and make points made. The government doesn't make decisions based on fears. We do what's the right thing for the country. There's a strong rationale around continuing those reductions on the excise levies on white diesel and on petrol due to the fact that it's stopping the increase of inflation by 0.6% a month. Those interventions benefit every member of the state, supporting our farmers and our agri-food sector.
8: There are concerns over a lack of parking spaces in Macroom town. The opening of the Macroom bypass has eased traffic congestion and improved access to the town for people travelling from surrounding areas. However, local businesses say a shortage of parking could discourage visitors from stopping in the town and spending money. Speaking to Red FM News, Henry Murphy of Murphy's Pharmacy says people are less likely to shop locally if they can't find somewhere to park.
10: You know, it's not unreasonable to ask people to walk into town to do certain things, but you need a certain amount of capacity of parking spaces, and you don't want them not generating economic activity, having a coffee, buying a paper, getting a prescription, doing the dry cleaning, buying clothes. I suppose everyone is endeavouring, I hope, to fill that void.
8: A member of a group reviewing the Leaving Cert Maths course has resigned over mathematical errors and inaccuracies in its draft curricula. The National Council for Curriculum and Assessment appointed the group to decide what topics should be on the new exams. Dr. Evini Sulawan says she and other maths experts felt ignored by other members when they gave corrections on the syllabus. The Associate Professor of Mathematics Education at DCU said she had to leave before the draft was published.
11: Leaving Cert curriculum now has to be a 60% exam and a 40% additional assessment component. There's lots of potential in that, but I feel like that's been wasted. And at the end of the day, in June, our last meeting, it was decided that our document was going to go for public consultation, and it was of such poor quality, has so many mathematical inaccuracies in it, and is so incoherent in how the subject is put together, I just couldn't be associated with it.
8: A homeless charity says the scale of the ongoing housing and cost of living crisis is placing unprecedented pressure on its services. DePaul supported more than 500 people in Cork last year and successfully moved 38 out of homelessness, but it's warning of an ever-growing demand from families and a sharp rise in mental health concerns. It says nationally, 5 babies were born to mothers living in the organisation's emergency accommodation in 2025. Reports suggest Lionel Richie had to go to hospital after falling ill at a show in the US on Saturday night. TMZ says the 77-year-old singer went in for treatment after his concert in St. Louis, Missouri, and is expected to be released later today. It comes just 2 months after he cut short a performance in Minnesota because of his health. And that's the latest news this hour.
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0: Sig. Elsewhere, Everton are understood to have agreed a season-long loan from Manchester City's Jack Grealish. And Cork's Chidoz Ogbene is set for a loan move to Lincoln City. He'll have a medical letter on today. On the field, Wolves look to maintain their unbeaten start to the Championship when they go to fellow recently relegated side West Ham this evening. Among the other games tonight in the second tier, Gavin Bazunu could make his debut in goal for Bolton Wanderers as they go to Sheffield United. Preston will be looking for their first points and they host Bristol City, while Stoke, who've also lost their opening three fixtures, welcome Norwich. Get it Games, Pat Sullivan's been named as the new manager of the Cork Ladies Senior Footballers. The Dungarvan man was manager of Kildare for the past 2 years. Former Cork footballer Owen Cadogan has been named as part of his backroom team. Sullivan has been handed a 3-year term. Tennis, and the first round action continues at the final Grand Slam of the tennis season today. Australian Open champion Elena Rybakina begins her US Open campaign against home favourite Tia Froden. The night session will see top seed Alexander Zverev open his tournament against Lorenzo Sonego of Italy. And in American football, Charlie Smith has been re-signed by the New Orleans Saints to their practice squad ahead of the upcoming season. The down native was cut from their main roster after the franchise signed a number of kicker options. Smith signed a 3-year contract with the Saints last December. And that's the sport with Simply Suits.
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3: Well, it's going to become cloudier as the afternoon goes on, and it will bring rain with it in places as well. Temperatures of around 17 degrees.
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3: 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And the time is 3 o'clock, Friday, September 11. That number is going to be chosen at random. Will it be yours? If it is, you need to answer it within five rings and tell us. €305,000. Text red to 57557. Yeah, we serve. Yeah. Hey, it's Kira on the way. I've got a big act playing the Three Arena tonight after BB Rexha. This is New Religion.

John Gibbons and Lyra, that is Edge of 17. It is Cork's Red FM. Played you Can't Sigh before that. They're playing the Three Arena tonight. If you're heading up doors 6:30, they're on stage at 8:30. Have you got the signs ready? What are the outfit deets? Get your voice notes into me. 0868 104 106. Raven Lynae coming up after Kings of Leon. 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

0: That is Raven Lynae. It is Love Me Not. It is Cork's Red FM. Such a big gig tonight in the Three Arena for Cat's Eye. I see you doing your posters, and I imagine there are going to be some epic costumes to go along with it. Speaking of big gigs, Somber from Malahide Castle next summer. This is so clever. Fontaines did it yesterday, headlined EP, then announced that they were doing Slane. Somber's getting in on that act now. Who is going to be next? Have you got any predictions? Will there be another Oasis one? I think they might do some kind of a residency in Manchester. That's what's kind of looking likely, isn't it? 0868 104 106. But one big gig that has been announced is Take That for Thomond Park. Their first time ever playing Limerick. And I want to send you there. Tickets go on sale this Friday, 10 a.m. But you can just win them here first. If I play the lads, you send in your voice notes. Kira, get me to the gig.
1: Here is Celeb Juice.
0: Someone who's had a fantastic year is Sienna Spiro, and much to do still. And if you're thinking there, it's a bit of a snack time now at this stage, or you're just thinking about what to have for lunch, she might just have some inspiration for you on some of the odd things that she likes to put together.
2: I think I have weird food combos, but they're more like in the moment combinations, like a crisp pickle sandwich. But I think the thing I do the most is put Aromat on everything. Not many people know it. Apparently it's not very good for you, but who cares?
0: There you go. You can live by Sienna's rule. Who cares? But crisps and pickle, not that appealing. Is she doing a Dua Lipa on it with the whole Diet Coke and dipping pickles in it? Not on board, I have to say. Jonas Brothers coming up for you. And would you like to be ringside for Circus Vegas? I've got your family passes.
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0: sun. That is Hoogle moving to the sun. It is Cork's Red FM. Somebody track that man down and just tell him thank you for the gift that that song is. It's absolutely class.
1: Circus, Afro circus, Afro circus, Afro, poke it up, poke it up, poke it up, Afro.
0: And also to Marty for bringing us that little bit of joy. Circus Vegas is back on Centre Park Road. It runs from the 4th to the 20th of September. And this is some spectacular show. There's breathtaking thrills. There's adrenaline-pumping FMX freestyle motocross riders. And the heart-stopping Globe of Death. As well as that, there is some very funny clowns, some stunning aerial acrobatics, and world-class performers from across the globe. I know, it's all happening under one tent. CircusVegasOnWheels.com for more details. And if you would like to be ringside with your crew, I've got 4 passes up for grabs. So I have been juggling a song, and I would like you to figure it out. The artist, the song title, and voice note, please. 0868 104 106. Here's today's. Would you know it anyway? 0868 104 106. Get your guesses into me. You could be going along to Circus Vegas with the whole crew. That would be nice if you're going doing a school run in a little bit to go. Guess what? I gotcha. I sorted you out. Got Sabrina Carpenter for you after this from Alex Warren. It's Passenger from Cork's Red FM.

0: That is Sabrina Carpenter. It is Espresso. It is Kira from Cork's Red FM. I've got ringside passes for Circus Vegas for four all this week. I have been juggling a song. It's a little bit tricky today. Well, do you think you know what it is? 0868104106. Evelyn says, is it Dermot Kennedy funeral? I'll probably have it wrong, Kira, but it's worth a shot anyway. Could you be right? What about Joe?
1: Kira, I was frantically looking for my phone, found it. The answer is Keane the Crow, Heaven. And this is from Joe Mine in Cove. Thank you.
0: Nice one, Joe. And then we've got Breffany.
2: Hey, from Toker.
0: Oh.
2: Hi, the answer is Keane the Crow, Heaven. I'd love to win these to bring my little grandson, Ollie, and son, Gavin, to it. Thank you, Breffany from Toker.
0: Nice one, Breffany. And I've got another message in from Anna with her guess.
3: 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The song Scrambled was Heaven by Keane Ducrow. And it's Anne-Marie McCrohan, working hard from home in Carrigtwo. Thanks very much. Bye.
0: Get those voice notes into me and you could be winning that family pass to go along to Circus Vegas.
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11: Four doors. Four belts. That was only three clicks. Where's the last click? Someone isn't wearing their seatbelt. I need to ask them to put it on. But what if he laughs at me? What if the others take off their belts in solidarity? 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

0: Cork's Red FM. That was Bella Kay. I love it. I love it. I love it. Well, this week I am giving away ringside passes for Circus Vegas. CircusVegasOnWheels.com. For more details, that kicks off in Centre Park Road on September 4th and runs until the 20th. I have been juggling a song. And you have been sending in your voice notes for this afternoon. Love this.
1: Hiya, my name's Dylan O'Mahony and I'm 11 weeks old and I'd love to win the circus tickets for my big brother, Leon O'Mahony. Thank you. Oh, and the song is Killing the Crow. Bye.
0: What great talent to be able to talk that young. Hello, Linda.
2: Hello.
0: Oh, Linda. The lengths that mummies will go to.
2: I know. I'm kidding. And I just said, no, I was like, he's just my arms. I wish he was kind of making a bit more noise. And I'm not like a weirdo.
0: Yeah, do you even have a baby there?
2: I do.
0: Congratulations, by the way.
2: Thanks.
0: So you want to plan a nice little day out for Leon, who's back to school?
2: He's back to school, yeah, and he's been a very good big brother through the summer, so nice little treat for him.
0: Is he besotted?
2: Oh, he is. He's weak. Weak.
0: Ah, that's very cute. Well, who is the artist and the song title?
2: It's Keen to Crow and it's Heaven.
0: I hear the little cooing in the background. That is nicely timed. Let's see if you're right. Oh, you're spot on. You're going to Circus Vegas.
2: Perfect. Thanks a million. We'd be delighted.
0: Oh, mad. Absolutely love it. Another chance tomorrow. More music for you right now on Red FM. It's Sienna Spyro.

0: That is Doja Cat. It is Say So on Cork's Red FM. Don't ever underestimate the lengths that a parent will go to for their kids, as demonstrated by Linda this afternoon to get those Circus Vegas passes.
1: Hiya, my name's Dylan O'Mahony and I'm 11 weeks old and I'd love to win the circus tickets for my big brother, Leon O'Mahony. Thank you. Oh, and the song is Key and the Crow. Bye.
0: She was spot on. I mean, Linda, if they are short people for the circus when you go, I'd say you could put your hand up and volunteer. I mean, it was given a bit of Bosco, and I absolutely love it. I will have more passes tomorrow. Gang, I have yet to play Take That. I have tickets for them in Thomond Park. They haven't even gone on sale yet. It's this Friday at 10 a.m. When I play them, you know what to do. You send in those voice notes. It's Kira, get me to the gig. News at 2 is coming up, and I've got music from a queen who's celebrating her birthday this month, and new Tame Impala.
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10: It's 2 o'clock. Good afternoon. I'm Lana O'Connor. The body of a fisherman has been recovered from the sea in West Cork after a search involving Castletown Bear, RNLI, and Coast Guard helicopters from Shannon and Waterford. It's believed the man in his 50s went pollock fishing from Castletown Bear last night. Valentia Coast Guard coordinated the search operation after the alarm was raised when debris was spotted close to Blackball Head on the Beara Peninsula this morning. Shortly before 8:30, the man's body was recovered by a local boat and returned to the pier at Castletown before being removed to Cork University Hospital for a post-mortem examination. The junior transport minister says the lack of motorway driving in the learner training system doesn't sit easy. Sean Canny says he'll speak with the Road Safety Authority and driving instructors to see how that could be introduced to the test. Currently, learner drivers are permitted to drive on public roads with a qualified person in the car, but that doesn't apply to motorways. The junior transport minister says that needs to change.
11: That's something that I kind of doesn't rest easily with me, but I think it's something that we need to tease out and see how we can actually best help get over that type of problem. And as I say, we will be building more motorways, dual carriageways, so people will be using them more and more. But at the moment, it's a question of reviewing what we're at. How can we improve it? Are there improvements required?
10: A lack of parking in Macroom Town is negatively impacting people trying to attend appointments, collect prescriptions or simply support the town by shopping local. The problem is particularly bad on Tuesdays when the town's weekly market brings increased numbers of people. Speaking to Red FM News, Liga, who owns Cali Hair Studio on the main street, says increased parking in Macroom would make a significant difference to local businesses.
12: With this weather now, we're very lucky because it's dry, but of course one is going to be more wet. It's going to be harder. Of course, people want to park closer, which would be great. So especially for special occasions as weddings, it's better to have a parking closer and just walk out and have a car down there.
10: There's a call for government intervention to provide early years education and care for more than 46,000 children nationally. 1,893 of those children waiting for early years places are here in Cork. The National Women's Council says the coalition needs to act immediately and pay educator wages to bring fees for parents down. Childcare is costing Cork families an average of €880 a month for one child in full-time care. In the UK, Keir Starmer is to step down as an MP. The former British Prime Minister says he's taken the summer to reflect after leaving Downing Street in July and will now focus on international affairs. There'll be a by-election to choose his successor as MP for Holborn and St Pancras in London. The new list of storm names for the season has been published. The 21 names are compiled by Met Aaron, the UK Met Office and the Dutch Weather Service and will be used until September next year. Austin, Evelyn, Killian and Miriam are among the names chosen by Met Aaron. Finally, singer Kelly Clarkson said goodbye to her US talk show after seven seasons. The American Idol winner says it was a bittersweet day and admits there were challenges with the intense filming schedule. She finished the show by dedicating songs to her children, River and Remy. And that's the latest news this hour.
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18: Good afternoon, I'm Rory O'Hagan. Football and the Premier League's transfer window closes tonight with clubs scrambling to finalise deals. Hull City have completed a near £13 million move for German striker Ilyas Ansar from Union Berlin. Chelsea's Marc Guéhiou has left the club in a permanent move to join RB Leipzig. Elsewhere, Everton are understood to have agreed a season-long loan for Manchester City's Jack Grealish. And Cork's Chidoza Ogbene is set for a loan move to Lincoln City. He'll have a medical letter on today. On the field, Wolves will look to maintain their unbeaten start to the Championship when they go to fellow recently relegated side West Ham this evening. Among the other games tonight in the second tier, Gavin Bazunu could make his debut in goal for Bolton Wanderers as they go to Sheffield United. Preston will be looking for their first points and they host Bristol City, while Stoke, who've also lost their opening three fixtures, welcome Norwich. Gaelic Games, Pat Sullivan's been named as the new manager of the Cork Ladies Senior Footballers. The Dungarvan man was manager of Kildare for the past 2 years. Former Cork footballer Owen Callaghan has been named as part of his backroom team. Sullivan has been handed a 3-year term. Tennis and the first round action continues at the final Grand Slam of the tennis season today. Australian Open champion Elena Rybakina begins her US Open campaign against home favourite Tia Froden. The night session will see top seed Alexander Zverev open his tournament against Lorenzo Sonego of Italy. And in American football, Charlie Smith has been re-signed by the New Orleans Saints to their practice squad ahead of the upcoming season. The Down native was cut from their main roster after the franchise signed a number of kicker options. Smith signed a

redfm.ie/cash machine is how you get your entries in online or on your phone. 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It's across the Go Loud network of stations. 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And if it's you who's chosen at random after 3 p.m. on Friday, September 11th, then you got to answer your phone within five rings and tell us €305,000. Text red to 57557. Yeah. Hey gang, it is Kira on the way. I've got the Wembley Queen Ariana Grande. Right now it's Haven and I Run.

That is Beyonce. It is Break My Soul. It is Quark's Red FM. And this month is the 20th anniversary of her iconic album, B-Day. And of course, she celebrates her birthday in September as well, if you're a stan of Beyonce. It is happening, Curveball, the Button Factory, this Friday, September 4th in Dublin. Just a handful of global cities that have been chosen for this, along with London, Paris, and Mexico City. That is going to be one serious party. More music for you right now. It's new, Tame Impala. This is Loser on Quark's Red FM.

0: That is Blue. It is One Love here on Cork's Red FM. It is Ciara. There are reports of a collision. If you're around the halfway right now, just watch out there because emergency services are dealing with an incident. If you've got updates on that, you can send them in to me on 0868 104 106. And oh, that button's not working. Still not working. Ciara's Celeb Juice. And now it is doubly working. So we will do this. So much antics in Traitors episode 2 last night. And if you haven't watched it yet, you have plenty of time to catch up. The episodes are about 50 minutes each only if you're watching it on the player. And tonight it is back. So one of the big things we found out, spoiler alert, is that Diego and Dennis are actually married. They have been together for 11 years. But tonight there could be another D trying to make his way in the form of another Cork contestant, DJ. So they arrive down for breakfast tomorrow morning and this all unfolds.
1: How did you sleep?
2: Oh, I slept like a baby and you had the shield, so.
1: I was so relieved. And also because I didn't have to worry about Dennis because he also had the shield.
2: We need each other, Diego. We need. I can see it in the stars. DJ and Diego, the double D bra.
3: Oh, sorry, a triple D bra here, lads.
2: I know, the double D bra. We're here for support and have a bit of crack.
3: Yeah.
2: Yeah?
3: DJ is clueless. If only he knew that we're married.
0: Are the lads going to go into bras? They're for support. I mean, double D, triple D, whatever you're having yourself. But I have been on to Diego and Dennis. And as soon as they're banished or they're murdered, we will be chatting to them on the show. On the way, we've got some Shane Codd and the queen of the Daisy Chain Fields, Olivia Rodrigo. Ciara Revins
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That is Olivia Rodrigo. It is Drop Dead. It is Cork's Red FM. It featured in our top six at six last night with Colm O'Sullivan. Will it be there again tonight? Be sure to have your say. WhatsApp and Instagram for your votes. Now, there are things that sometimes you believe that turn out not to be true, but you have yourself fully convinced. Maybe you're amongst the 7% of American adults, who could be, who think that chocolate milk comes from brown cows. Fact, it does not. I've watched a lot of Clarkson's Farm. I know these things. But have you ever wondered about KC's in Douglas? Did you ever happen to find yourself thinking that it is our very own KC from Red FM Breakfast who owns and runs KC's? Well, it is a little treat, something in particular that I enjoy of a Sunday afternoon. So went along to KC's at the weekend, posted up a picture, and I get a reply from an absolutely lovely lady. We'll call her Siobhan. Not her real name. I've changed this to protect her identity. And Siobhan told me that she literally thought that KC runs the takeaway. And she told her husband this. And she said, yeah, he does the breakfast show. He finishes that. And then he heads off to Douglas to the takeaway he owns and dishes out the King Creoles, the Cajun Queens. He's flat out. This is what she thought. And then she thought, well, you know what? He's a busy, busy man. How could he manage it all? But that it was completely plausible and that, well, Casey's a more unusual name. Now, Casey has one son that we know of. And it does say Casey and Sons over the door. They also are there since the 50s. I think I'm right in saying that. That's what's on the new bags. But it was a gift. It was a gift and I could not stop laughing at it. But were there things like that that you believed and then found out to be untrue? 0868 104 106 for your voice notes on this. I mean, I would be fierce handy if KC did own the chipper, because I'd be putting in my order flat out. Wise guys, fries please, KC. I've got some Paul Russell for you. But right now, this is Silver Bumper and On Tonight.

0: Paul Russell, it is Little Boo Thing. It is Cork's Red FM. Siobhan has been on. As she's listening right now, she's at an appointment. And apparently Siobhan is her mom's name. So, you know what? I wasn't too far wrong. I was only just trying to protect your identity, Amy. So she thought that Casey's in Douglas was owned and ran by our very own Red FM's Casey from Breakfast. I mean, he looks after breakfast and he also looks after dinner by the sounds of things. It'd be fairly odd with him now if he was there lashing out King Creoles and he never brought some into the office. I can confirm though, although it is a shared name, he does not run Casey's. But that was clarified to Amy by her husband when she said it out loud one day. And it's one of those things, isn't it? As soon as it's out of your mouth, you can't take it back. And you're never going to be able to live it down. I'll offer you one back, right? You know, on the back of a coin. And it's like you can read things and it's in a circle and you're trying to read it. Well, one time I was reading it and it was like a euro coin, you know, so it could have the country's name on the back of it. And I decided to say, where is Portugal? And that one has followed me around for an awfully long time. Have you got yours? 0868 104 106. Kids are devils for this one. Like nearly half of them thought that French fries come from animals, that hot dogs and bacon came from plants, along with chicken nuggets as well, and that popcorn and almonds, animals as well. So you know what, we just need to sit them down and get them watching Clarkson's Farm and then they will be sorted. I've got more music on the way for you with Taylor Swift and one of the EP Kings.
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your ground. Karma's on your scent like a bounty hunter. 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

Niall Horan. It is nice to meet you. It's Cork's Red FM. He's been playing the Cereal Box game on US TV, promoting his new album. He's got big gigs in the Three Arena coming up soon. Are you going along? Tonight, it's a turn of Cat's Eye, and that is going to be some show. Disco Line's coming up for you right now. This is Omi and Cheerleader on Cork's Red FM. It is Ciara.

0: That is Disco Lines. It is No Broke Boys. It is Cork's Red FM. It is Kira. I didn't do it. I still have not played Take That. You know what that means? It means I'm going to get them on after 3 o'clock this afternoon. And when I do, that's when you send in your voice notes. 0868104106. With Kira, get me to the gig. You might even have a whole crew there to help you out. And you could be winning tickets to see them in Thomond Park next July. Irish music from Dermot Kennedy and the song of the summer for you.
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2: It's 3 o'clock. Good afternoon. I'm Lana O'Connor. The junior transport minister says the lack of motorway driving in the learner training system doesn't sit easy. Sean Canny says he'll speak with the Road Safety Authority and driving instructors to see how that could be introduced to the test. Currently, learner drivers are permitted to drive on public roads with a qualified person in the car, but that doesn't apply to motorways. The junior transport minister says that needs to change.
3: That's something that I kind of doesn't rest easily with me, but I think it's something that we need to tease out and see how we can actually best help get over that type of problem. And as I say, we will be building more motorways, dual carriageways, so people will be using them more and more. But at the moment, it's a question of reviewing what we're at. How can we improve it? Are there improvements required?
2: The National Youth Council is calling on the government to abolish sub-minimum rates of pay. It comes as youth immigration and unemployment levels are improving but haven't recovered fully since the financial crash. Catherine Walsh from the National Youth Council says rates need to be brought in line with those over 20.
4: The sub-minimum rates of pay mean that young people under 20 are actually paid reduced rates of minimum wage. And the Low Pay Commission a number of years ago actually recommended that these sub-minimum rates of pay be abolished, recognising in fact that it is actually illegal and not in accordance with EU law to continue to have those.
2: The Justice Minister says he regrets the decision of some solicitors not to engage with the Criminal Legal Aid Panel. However, he says more than 600 remain working in the area. In a statement this afternoon, Jim O'Callaghan says he's engaged with the sector since October last year and has most recently written to the Law Society last week to discuss the flat fee model. He says he's made two changes to the structure since the 1st of July, but the further changes sought by the Law Society are not compatible with the reforms he's trying to bring about. The Agriculture Minister says he's working with farmers who were badly hit by drought conditions last month. Farmers in East Cork called for emergency funding to support the sector as the dry spell saw them begin feeding winter feed reserves. Speaking in Bandon to Red FM News, Minister Martin Hayden says he's made interventions on the annual advance payments to try and help free up cash flow for farmers.
5: We have had a number of interventions to free up buffer stocks and where I can. I've established a National Fodder and Food Security Committee and I've been meeting and engaging with the farm organisations. I've made interventions to increase the advance payment for the annual payments that come at the in the back end of the year, because cash flow will have a pressure here on farmers who have to feed more concentrates and that at this time of the year.
2: There's a call for government intervention to provide early years education and care for more than 46,000 children. 1,893 of those children waiting for early years places are here in Cork. The National Women's Council says the coalition needs to act immediately and pay educator wages to bring fees for parents down. Childcare is costing Cork families an average of €880 a month for one child in full-time care. The new list of storm names for this season has been published. The 21 names were compiled by Met Aaron, the UK Met Office and the Dutch Weather Service and will be used until September next year. Austin, Evelyn, Killian and Miriam are among the names chosen by Met Aaron. Finally, Ed Sheeran made a surprise appearance on stage at the Pokemon World Championships this weekend. The British singer performed his 2022 Pokemon Scarlet and Violet anthem, Celestial, live at the San Francisco event. He also gave a rendition of the TV series iconic theme tune.

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3: Wilton United are targeting silverware this weekend. The Cork side face Ferns United in the FAI Women's Shield final in Waterford on Sunday afternoon. Manager Louis Nolan told Red FM Sport his side are up for the challenge.
4: I say to the girls all the time, we can go and do our analysis in opposition teams, but they have to analyse us as well. And I think when it comes down to it, once we get control and a foothold in the game, I don't think there's many teams will stick with us. Just depends on the day, I suppose, in a final. You just don't know what's going to happen, and you hope that our girls show up and just give it their all, and after that it is what it is. Ferns will be good. Look, you're not going to get an easy game in any final, so we'll be well prepared. We'll go out and approach it, we'll enjoy the occasion and hopefully come to.
3: And the transfer window, Manchester City and Chelsea are understood to have opened talks about the future of midfielder Enzo Fernandez. The Argentine is being valued by the London club at a minimum of £120 million. Aston Villa have drafted in two fresh faces just hours before the deadline shuts. England international Taylor Harwood-Bellis joins from Southampton in a deal worth around €35 million. Meanwhile, Ibrahim Mbaye also made the move.

0: temperatures dropping to around 16 degrees.
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0: What's on the menu for dinner tonight? 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It is a guaranteed winner, and it is happening on Friday week. 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The Cash Machine will randomly pick a number. If we call you, pick up within five and tell us the incredible amount, €305,000. Are you going to be our next guaranteed winner? Text red to 57557. Somebody's going to shine this hour. Tickets to take that when you hear them play Kira Get Me to the Gig. Here's Dermot Kennedy.
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0: Dasha. That is Austin. It is Cork's Red FM. For now, it looks actually all right out there on the roads, but a bit of the wet stuff, which can make driving a bit challenging for some people. If you've got updates on that across the afternoon, you can get them on into me. I have to play Take That on the show today. I'm very much looking forward to that, because when I do, I expect WhatsApp to go absolutely mental with your voice notes for Kira. Get me to the gig. 0868 104 106 is the number you need. I could be playing them in a minute. I could be playing them in 10 minutes. But when I do, make sure you get them in, and you could be winning. Kevin's been on and he says, "Hey Kira, just a quick text to say thanks again for the weekend tickets. The girls had an absolute ball. Happy memories for Ali and her big sister." So her mom came on the line and won them for her. There was a car load of them. They were on the way up the country to a huge celebration. And he has sent me on some of the videos from the weekend in Croke Park. That's incredible. Thomond Park, Take That, July 2027. Could you be there? Here is Celeb Juice. Dancing with the Stars normally gets our attention when it's on RT, and that is after Christmas. But we are going to be somewhat invested in the US installment, which kicks off in just a couple of weeks. So our very own Maura Higgins is going to be taking part in this. And today they have confirmed who the hosts will be. Alfonso Ribeiro and Julianne Hough are back. And then the judges, Carrie-Anne, Bruno and Derek, are all resuming their seats. Tomorrow they will confirm the full lineup of celebs taking part. But all we can see is Maura Higgins' name in lights. And Derek, you better be kind to her.
1: You can expect what you know and love about Dancing with the Stars, but also an energized show. We have so much momentum. The cast is incredible. We're going to find out tomorrow what the cast is. The pros are energized. They're motivated. They're excited. They're ready to compete. It's going to be an incredible season. I cannot wait. Truly, this is just magic in a bottle, and it continues to create magic every single season. So here we go.
0: Maura manifested this. She was at home on New Year's Eve. She was writing her wish list for the year, and this was on it. I hope she put to win it as well. On the way, we've got Amble.
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7: Well, the Rawa Ella got. They thought on Shomra Shin a lig in Erkias Le McLean. Toss it around Ian on Maclean a Erinditcha. So create a real cut on T Riv Ray, because they thought Susla Keravila Euro Dega Hill of Sarah Cohen. Given a Grisha and Shomra Shin, then Jagval Leshan Galosh to Otulanish, Contilla Olisha Oil, or Realtas Naharan. And it is a seas Ella Airfall Air Revenue.ie.
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0: Oh, it's glorious, isn't it? Take that, never forget. If you have never heard it live, you are missing out, but this could be your chance.
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0: They're iconic, they are legends, and if you have never seen Take That or you are planning your eighth time of going to see the lads, this is for you. They have announced that they are playing their first gig ever in Thomond Park on Friday, the 2nd of July. They are bringing their Dreamers Tour to Ireland, and they are stopping off Friday, the 2nd of July. Tickets go on sale 10 a.m. this Friday, the 4th of September on Ticketmaster. But I want to give you the chance to win them right now with your voice notes. I mean, get creative. If you fancy a little bit of Take That singing, if you've got a crew around, send them in. 0868 104 106. They've got a brand new song coming out this Friday. And I think they are going to be bringing just all of the vibes to Thomond Park. If you've ever been to a gig up there in that stadium, I mean, it's incredible. You see what they do for matches? You should just imagine what they do for gigs. So go on this rainy Tuesday afternoon, why not win yourself a pair of tickets to Take That? David Guetta's coming up with One Republic. Here's Prosper. This is Free Your Mind on Cork's Red FM.

0: It's Cork's Red FM. It is Kira. I see you. Those voice notes are coming in for Kira. Get me to the gig. It's tickets to Take That. They're playing Thomond Park next summer. Now on Red FM Breakfast this morning, they were chatting about the possible return of the X Factor. And I think Casey just might have been a little bit excited about it.
1: You know that back in the day, yeah, it pulled in around 19 million viewers.
2: Alexander Burke. Yeah.
1: And they reckon that Simon Cowell.
2: Ollie Moore.
1: God, anyway.
3: Jesus, he's
1: they
3: annoying.
1: They thought that, they say that head judge Simon Cowell.
2: Shane Ward.
1: It's thought head judge.
2: Diana Vickers, how's your knickers?
3: Sorry, you were saying?
1: Simon Cowell is going to take some kind of a part in it. What he will actually do in it.
2: Jedward!
1: Right, that's it, I'm done. Not doing it anymore. You're such a child, do you know that?
2: Victoria Nichols!
0: 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Could you be bagging yourself a grand? 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

0: Course you're at FM. You really want these ticket slots. Fair play to you. 1st of September, you were smashing it. Someone has been a fan for an awful long time. Hello, Michelle.
1: I can't, please get me slid back. Oh my God, please.
0: How long have you been obsessed with the lads?
1: 35 years next year.
0: Oh, Michelle, how do you remember the exact, year?
1: I remember the first day I saw them on TV. And it only takes a minute, girl, and I fell in love. It did take only a minute.
0: Were you one of those people who cried when they broke up?
1: I was, and I was in school at the time, and all the girls in my class were like, oh my God, Michelle, take that, they're splitting up. And I was like, no! And I was crying in class, and they were all so supportive.
0: Oh, Michelle, who was your favourite?
1: Mark is always my favourite. He'll always be my favourite. But I love Gary now as well. He's getting better with age, and he's like a fine wine.
0: Well, let's see if we can get you up to Thomen Park just to, give the final say on that.
1: I would love that. I would love it. Kira, get me to the gate. Get me to see Take That.
0: Michelle, I'm pretty sure all you do each night is pray. And the world comes alive. Because you're going to Thomen Park.
1: Thank you so much. I'm so happy. Thank you so much.
0: I'm so thrilled for you.
1: Thank you so much. I love them for 35 years and I cannot wait for the new album and I cannot wait to see them again.
0: Oh, you're a real super fan, aren't you?
1: I am. I would say I'm Cork's biggest number one Take That fan. Yeah.
0: Oh, wow. I want videos. I want posters. You're going to Thomen Park to see Take That.
1: Thanks, Kira. Thank you so much. You've made my summer. Thank you so much. Kira, get me to the gig. Thanks so much. Thank you.
0: Super fan on our hands. If that is you, you could be winning the tickets tomorrow when I play Take That. Here's Casey Musgraves. It's Dry Spell, Red FM. It's

0: Kian DeCroix, Heaven, it is Cork's Red FM. New dog dad, and a bit of a savior as well. Check out our Red FM Instagram to check out an incredible story with him from Red FM Breakfast this morning. Colm O'Sullivan is here on the Home Run next. Have you voted yet? Our top six at six coming up a little later on. He's going to be bringing you all that. He's got your traffic for you and music on the way from Somber and MK.
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0: It's 4 o'clock. Good afternoon. I'm Lana O'Connor. Motorway driving should be included in the driving test, according to the Junior Transport Minister. Sean Canny says it doesn't sit right for him that learners have no official training on high-speed roads. The minister is due to ask the Road Safety Authority to take another look at the elements on the driving test. He says simulators may be used to help people in areas with no access to motorways.
11: I wouldn't rule anything out in terms of helping give the competence and the skills to our drivers. I wouldn't rule anything out on simulators. Are something that I have seen in use, and they're very, very effective in terms of giving a person an experience.
0: More than 1,000 drivers were caught speeding during a Garda operation yesterday. Among those is a motorist detected travelling at 194 kilometres an hour in a 100 zone on the N56 at Letterkenny in Donegal. Yesterday's National Slowdown Day had a particular focus in relation to traffic in the vicinity of schools at opening and closing times. The National Youth Council is calling on the government to abolish sub-minimum rates of pay. It comes as youth emigration and unemployment levels are improving but haven't recovered fully since the financial crash. Catherine Walsh from the National Youth Council says rates need to be brought in line with those over 20.
12: The sub-minimum rates of pay mean that young people under 20 are actually paid reduced rates of minimum wage. And the Low Pay Commission a number of years ago actually recommended that these sub-minimum rates of pay be abolished, recognising in fact that it is actually illegal and not in accordance with EU law to continue to have those.
0: The Justice Minister says he regrets the decision of some solicitors not to engage with the Criminal Legal Aid Panel. However, he says more than 600 remain working in the area. In a statement this afternoon, Jim O'Callaghan says he's engaged with the sector since October last year and has most recently written to the Law Society last week to discuss the flat fee model. He says he made two changes to the structure since the 1st of July, but the further changes sought by the Law Society aren't compatible with the reforms he's trying to bring about. The Agriculture Minister says he's working with farmers who were badly hit by drought conditions last month. Farmers in East Cork called for emergency funding to support the sector as the dry spell saw them begin feeding winter feed reserves. Speaking in Bandon, Minister Martin Hayden says he's made interventions on the annual advance payments to try and help free up cash flow for farmers.
13: We have had a number of interventions to free up buffer stocks, and where I can, I've established a National Fodder and Food Security Committee, and I've been meeting and engaging with the farm organisations. I've made interventions to increase the advance payment for the annual payments that come at the in the back end of the year, because cash flow will have a pressure here on farmers who have to feed more concentrates and that at this time of the year.
0: The National Transport Authority has proposed improving access for pets on public transport. Following a public consultation, it plans to make all rules surrounding pets consistent across buses, trains and the Lewis. Small animals will no longer need to be in a suitable box while on board, following strong opposition that the rule was impractical. Larger dogs will need to be on a lead and muzzled at all times. Finally, Dolly Parton's estate has confirmed plans for a star-studded two-day Dolly Fest next year. The inaugural festival will take place across two consecutive weekends in Nashville and London and will honour the late country singer's life and legacy. Dolly died aged 80 last Tuesday after a brief battle with cancer. And that's the latest news this hour.
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0: Well, Wilton United are targeting silverware this weekend. The Cork side face Ferns United in the FAI Women's Shield Final in Waterford on Sunday afternoon. Manager Louis Nolan told Red FM Sport his side are up for the challenge.
16: I say to the girls all the time, we can go and do our analysis in opposition teams, but they have to analyse us as well. And I think when it comes down to it, once we get control and a foothold in the game, I don't think there's many teams will stick with us. Just depends on the day, I suppose, and the final. You just don't know what's going to happen, and you hope that our girls show up and just give it their all, and after that it is what it is. Ferns will be good. Look, you're not going to get an easy game in any final, so we'll be well prepared. We'll go out and approach it, we'll enjoy the occasion and hopefully come to.
0: Newcastle United have signed Belgian winger Matheus Fernandes-Pardo as they look to bolster their attacking options ahead of tonight's 11 o'clock transfer deadline. He makes the move from French side Lille, with the clubs agreeing a fee of around €60 million. Aston Villa have drafted in two fresh faces. England international Taylor Harwood-Bellis joins from Southampton in a deal worth around €35 million. Meanwhile, Ibrahim Mbaye has also made the move to Villa Park. He joins from Paris Saint-Germain in a deal believed to be worth around €55 million. Wolves aim to maintain their unbeaten start to the Championship season when they go to West Ham this evening. Bolton Wanderers versus Sheffield United are among the other games in the second tier. Preston hope for their first points when they host Bristol City.

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0: 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Yeah. Evening, it's Cullum on the home run. Loads going on for you this evening. Got some somber coming up right after this, kicking off with Ray.
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Peggy Goo on Cork's Red FM. It's Cullum on the home run. Got more cash money for you to win a bit later on with HB on the show again this evening, playing some MK and Crystal in just a few minutes. Right after this, a throwback from Craig David. This is Fill Me In on Cork's Red FM.

0: Crystal, that's Dior on Cork's Red FM. It's the Home Run Tuesday evening. I'm Colm O'Sullivan. Good evening, my friends. You can get in touch on the show this evening, 086 8104 106. You'll need that number later to win some cash money with HB, teaming up with HB on the show all this week, giving you a chance to win 200 quid in cash every single day. More on that later on. But this weekend, it is National Cinema Weekend, which means if you're going to see any of the big blockbusters in the cinema at the moment, you can do that for very, very cheap. €4 is all it's going to cost you to go to the cinema this weekend. So anything you want to see, the Arc Cinema, the Gate Cinema, or pretty much any cinema nationwide, €4 for any movie. 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And yeah, £4. But it kind of makes you think, what else would you love to get for £4? Everything is just going up in price, shooting up in price. I can't even think what price the cinema is normally, but it's a hell of a lot more than £4. 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Got some Cat's Eye on the way, Beyond Chicago and Dua Lipa all coming up.
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0: Very heavy on the N40 South Ring now. Traffic backed up all the way from the tunnel right back, even slightly beyond the Kinsale Road flyover. Likewise, very busy coming down Carras Hill if you're coming in towards the city, and just building coming down Airport Hill. Big queue of traffic coming out of town at the moment as well, backed up from the Kinsale Road roundabout on the South City Link back right into the Turner's Cross exit. exit, and then building just heading in towards the Elysian in the city centre too. Busy all around the city centre this evening. The Quays moving slowly, usual delays around the Elysian, and kind of bit of traffic all over the place really. Heading down into Douglas, very busy as well at the moment, heading down Douglas Road and coming down Well Road too, and building now on the Tivoli dual carriageway inbound, and a big queue of traffic on the North Ring Road from Ballyvillan up to Mayfield. That is your traffic for now with Deluxe Bathrooms and Tiling Solutions.
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Cat's Eye, that's Animal on Cork's Red FM. It's Cullum on the home run. You can get in touch 086 8104 106. We're talking about National Cinema Weekend this weekend. You can go to the cinemas in Cork, the Omniplex, the Arc, all for €4 this weekend, and the same all around the country for National Cinema Weekend. So I was wondering, what else would you like to see? We're all talking about cost of living. What would you like to see for €4? And loads of obvious ones coming in. Jonathan says a pint, Cullum. Is there anywhere in Cork you get a pint for €4? I'd be 99.9% certain there is not. Quite a few people saying a pint for €4 would be absolutely amazing in Cork. I reckon it's been quite a few years since it's been a pint for €4 in Cork. Maybe when Wetherspoons were in town a few years ago. Jason as well says, Cullum, €4 cinema tickets. Now for National Cinema Weekend, wouldn't it be brilliant if they could make the popcorn €4 as well? And then we'd be talking. That is the way to go. The popcorn can nearly cost more than the actual cinema ticket these days. Well, certainly the combo meals, the popcorn and the drink and whatever bits and pieces you get with it. More points ones coming in. Jade says, Cullum, a taxi for €4. I know that's not ever happening though. Yeah, that's never happening, Jade. Alan says, Cullum, a breakfast roll or a hot chicken roll for €4. They'll soon enough be a tenner. That's more likely than €4 at this stage as well. And Shannon says, Cullum, parking in Cork, €4 for the whole day. That would be a miracle. I'm working in town and parking costs me a fortune. Well, it's going to cost you a little bit more even now, Shannon, because didn't City Council announce earlier on today increases to the parking charges in Paul Street's shopping centre car park and in the North Main Street multi-storey car park. So they're going up as well, just like everything else. But what would you like to see for €4? Just like the cinemas this weekend, I think the popcorn is a great shout. And the cinemas probably should do that this weekend as well. Chances of it happening? Unlikely, but at least you get your ticket a bit cheaper anyway. Dua Lipa's on the way right now. This is brand new from Temper City on Red FM.

0: Dua Lipa, that's new rules on Cork's Red FM. It's Cullum on the home run. We will be counting down the biggest songs of the day in Cork, the songs that are trending in Cork right now, as voted for by you on the Top 6 at 6 just after 6 o'clock this evening. So if there's anything you'd like to hear in the Top 6 at 6 for any particular reason, just let us know and we'll try and get it in for you. 086 8104 106, if you want to vote. Biggest songs in Cork on the way just after 6 o'clock. Now, we were talking about National Cinema Day and stuff you get for €4, because all the cinemas are going to be €4 this weekend. Lads, it's it's like a campaign for bring back the €4 pints. There's Matthew, there's Alan, there's Shane, there's Grania, a load of them. Oh, I want the €4 pints. what else have we got? This one in from Emma says, Cullum, I would love flights and hotels for €4. Do you know what? You have more chance of probably getting a flight for €4 than anything else for €4. Like a Ryanair sale, you mightn't quite get €4, but the odd time you might get like $9.99 or something, wouldn't you? So any other suggestions, 086 8104 106. Got some Hosier on the way, brand new music from Jenny, George Ezra coming up, and we'll check in on traffic as well.
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5: It's a busy evening out there on the roads. You're looking at traffic pretty heavy at the moment on the N40 South Ring. Very busy there heading eastbound, backed up from the tunnel right back now, even slightly beyond the Kinsale Road flyover. South City Link is busy in both directions. If you're heading out to the Kinsale Road roundabout, it's backed in towards the Turner's Cross exit, and a pretty big queue building now heading in towards the Elysian as well. Tivoli Dual Carriageway, likewise, both directions moving slowly inbound and outbound. North Ring Road around Mayfield from Ballyvillan up towards Mayfield in particular, pretty busy at the moment. City Centre, chock-a-block all over the place. Grand Parade and South Mall moving slowly. Busy around the Elysian. Heavy on the Quays, Merchants Quay, Lavitt's Quay in particular. Delays out Western Road as well. And busy on Wilton Road in both directions as well. That is your traffic for now with Deluxe Bathrooms and Tiling Solutions.
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0: Dozier, that's Nobody's Soldier on Cork's Red FM. It's the Home Run. I'm Colm O'Sullivan. Good evening. And coming up after five, we've got Cash Money Free to Win with thanks to HB Ice Cream. HB, they're celebrating 100 Irish summers and they've given me loads of money for you to win all this week. I've got 200 quid in cash. We'll have another song that you got to guess the year of, and if you get that right, you win 200 quid to spend on possibly loads of ice cream or otherwise whatever takes your fancy. Either way, all good. We'll give you a chance to win that money just after five. Speaking of money, cash machine details on the way as well. We'll play some Bruno Mars, Florence Road and Ugel all on the way.
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11: Good evening, I'm John Keogh. The Minister for Agriculture says allowing the price of fuel to go unchecked would have led to higher food prices. An excise cut in diesel, petrol and green diesel, which was due to be reversed from today, has been extended for 2 months following an emergency sitting of the Dáil last Friday. Speaking in Bandon today, Minister Martin Hayden says the government has no control over when the war in the Middle East will end.
12: We obviously very much hope it will come to a resolution sooner rather than later and common sense will prevail. But what we do control is what's happening right now. And the interventions that we have the ability to do in the economy, because we've managed the economy well, mean that we can have these interventions to support people now. Our hope and desire very much is that a peaceful solution is found that would allow more normal trading activity to happen and energy prices return to a more normal level.
11: Motorway driving should be included in the driving test, according to the Junior Transport Minister. Sean Canny says it doesn't sit right for him that learners have no official training on high-speed roads. The minister is due to ask the Road Safety Authority to take another look at the elements on the driving test. He says simulators may be used to help people in areas with no access to motorways.
13: I wouldn't rule anything out in terms of helping give the competence and the skills to our drivers. I wouldn't rule anything out on simulators or something that I have seen in use, and they're very, very effective in terms of giving a person an experience.
11: A maths professor says she was ignored while in a group tasked with reviewing the Leaving Cert maths exams. Dr. Avini Sulawan left the team before its draft curricula was released, which he says is full of errors and inconsistencies. The Associate Professor of Mathematics Education at DCU says she and other experts' suggestions were blatantly ignored.
14: I mean, there was no opportunity within a group to make a presentation as to what a new idea could be. The unfortunate thing is that now that I've been talking about this in mathematics, it seems that this is a systemic problem across subject development groups in the NCCA for post-primary level, where subject matter experts are sometimes not invited or they're informally invited.
11: Cork University Hospital was the second most overcrowded hospital in the country last month. Figures released by the Irish Nurses and Midwives Organisation show 830 patients were admitted to the hospital without a bed. The INMO says the figures show patients' lives and their dignity is being compromised daily as services are understaffed and under capacity. The union is also warning the health service will not be equipped to deal with the winter season unless staffing is prioritised. Businesses in Macroom are calling for pay parking to be considered there as the town struggles with traffic congestion and a shortage of on-street spaces. The town's new bypass has improved access for visitors from surrounding areas, but traders fear shoppers are bypassing Macroom altogether for Ballincollig and Killarney. Local pharmacist Henry Murphy says introducing pay parking could help to manage demand and support local businesses.
15: It's just about finding a place and finding a place that will, I suppose, listen, is going to pay for itself long term. You know, unfortunately, can't have everything for free. Things have to be paid for. And I don't think it's unreasonable to ask people, if you go to any, you know, lots of other towns, there's pay parking. We just want to try and find, I suppose, a solution to the current situation.
11: And that's the latest news this hour.
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11: Soccer first, Newcastle United have signed Belgian winger Matthias Fernandes Pardo as they look to bolster their attacking options ahead of tonight's 11 p.m. transfer deadline. He makes the move from the French side Lille, with the clubs agreeing a fee of around €60 million. Aston Villa have added two more bodies to their squad. In England international Taylor Howard-Belles joins from Southampton in a deal worth around €35 million. Meanwhile, Ibrahim Embe has also made the move to Villa Park. He joins from Paris Saint-Germain in a deal believed to be worth around €55 million. And Gaelic Games, Pat Sullivan's been identified as the new Cork Ladies football manager on a three-year term. It'll be the second time the Dungarvan native has taken the reins at the Rebels, leading them to a Division 1 title back in 2019. Former Cork dual star Owen Cadigan has been named as part of the coaching ticket. And that is the sport with Simply Suits.
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0: Very busy on the N40 South Ring Road now, backed up there from the tunnel right back to the Kinsale Road flyover. Big queues of traffic in both directions now this evening on the South City Link as well. If you're coming out of town, traffic backed up all the way from the Kinsale Road roundabout right back now at the moment to the Turner's Cross exit, and pretty much the same if you're heading into town towards the Elysian, backed up all the way out to the Turner's Cross exit. Busy heading for Douglas on Douglas Road. Big queue of traffic down Douglas Road this evening. Busy on Well Road there as well. Carras Hill is pretty heavy if you're heading down towards Bloomfield. In the city centre, chock-a-block all over the place this evening, lads. The South Mall, Grand Parade moving slowly. All of the quays pretty busy. Around the Elysian moving slowly. A queue of traffic down Summerhill North as well. And busy now out on Wilton Road. Tivoli Dual Carriageway, pretty heavy outbound at the moment. And the North Ring Road from Ballyvillan up to Mayfield moving slowly as well. That is your traffic for now with Deluxe Bathrooms and Tiling Solutions.
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0: Cloudy showers. Some of them will be heavy this evening. You're looking at temperatures about 15 to 17 degrees. Tomorrow, a mix of cloud, the odd sunny spell, but mostly dry. The morning, there will be a few showers. Temperatures right up, hitting about 19, 20 degrees tomorrow.
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0: 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You're playing across the Go Loud network of stations, and full terms at redfm.ie. Yeah. Evening, it's Cullum on the home run. Got some cash money for you to win with thanks to HB very shortly. Right now, here's Bruno Mars. Corks.

Sun. That's Ugel moving to the sun on Cork's Red FM. It is the home run for Tuesday evening. I'm Colm O'Sullivan. Tracy in touch about traffic at the moment on the N40 South Ring. It is very busy. Quite a few of you in touch as well about traffic coming out of town on the South City Link. Big delays there as well this evening. It's just chock-a-block all over the place. Things are back up and running after the summer.

Everyone's back to school. The weather's not great. It's a combination of the whole lot. So it is busy, busy out there. We'll get a full check on traffic for you again in just a few minutes. But right now, I want to sort you out with some cash money because we have teamed up all this week on the show with HB Ice Cream. They're celebrating 100 Irish summers with HB Ice Cream. And they've given me 200 euro in cash for you to win every single afternoon this week. If you'd like to get your hands on that money, we're going to make it incredibly simple. All you got to do is guess the year that the next song I'm going to play is from, okay? You tell me the year of the song and you could be winning. You got to send me a voice note for this. Tell me the year of the song and tell us what you'd like to spend the 200 quid on. You could spend it on 200 quid worth of ice cream or you could spend it on whatever you like. Absolutely anything. It doesn't matter. 086-8104-106. We need to know what year this song is from. DNCE, Cake by the Ocean on Red FM.

0: Lawrence Road, brand new tune from them. That's called 7563 on Cork's Red FM. It's Cullum on the home run. And before off Lawrence Road, we played you DNCE's Cake by the Ocean. And you need to know the year of DNCE's Cake by the Ocean to win yourself €200 with thanks to HB Ice Cream. We're doing it every day this week. €200 in cash for you if you can tell me the year that song is from. Simple as that. A voice note and tell us what you'd spend the money on. 086 8104 106. There are hundreds of correct answers coming in. A few people getting it wrong, but vast majority getting it right. So we'll get a winner for that in just a little while. Now, a brand new series of Celebrity Gogglebox is on the horizon, and we've got three Cork stars going to be flying the flag for the Rebel County on the brand new series of Celebrity Gogglebox. It's been announced just this afternoon. Siobhan McSweeney, she is on your telly all the time at the moment since the brand new series of The Traitors started the other night. Siobhan McSweeney, the presenter of The Traitors, she is going to be on the brand new series of Celebrity Gogglebox. Also, podcasters PJ and Kevin from the I'm Grandman podcast, they're going to be on, and Kyla Cobbler going to be on as well. Also, lots of non-Cork people on this too. Ryan Tuberty is back on telly. He's going to be on there alongside Claire Byrne. You've got Ian Dempsey, Mario Rosenstock. Kerry Katona is going to feature, as is Brian Dowling. Lottie Ryan, Karen Byrne. Jim Royle himself from the Royal Family, Ricky Tomlinson, he's one of the people going to be taking part as well. And lots more. But it is... we have to mention these two as well from Love Island. Fitzy and Lola. They're going to be on too. Fitzy and Lola from Love Island. So all of those, plus a whole range of other celebrities for the brand new series of Celebrity Gogglebox, gets underway in the next couple of weeks on Virgin Media TV. Coming up for you though, we're playing some Lady Gaga, Ariana Grande, bit of old school Robbie too, and we will get a winner for our €200 from HB.
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0: Lady Gaga, Abracadabra on Cork's Red FM. It's Cullum on the home run. Got some old school Robbie on the way and Ariana Grande coming up.
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0: Busy, busy out there this evening. Traffic very heavy on the N40 now in both directions. You're looking at delays backed up heading eastbound to the tunnel, from the tunnel all the way back to the Kinsale Road flyover. Heavy westbound now at the moment as well if you're coming through the Jack Lynch Tunnel from Dunkettle up past Mahon. Big queue of traffic moving slowly there. You get to Bloomfield and it's moving a lot better after that, but it is busy from the tunnel to Bloomfield. Tivoli Dual Carriageway outbound. Big line of traffic there now as well. It's heavy on the North Ring Road from Ballyvillan up to Mayfield. South City Link is chock-a-block this evening, lads. Both directions on the South City Link from the from town out to the Kinsale Road flyover. It's backed up right back into the Turner's Cross exit. And likewise, if you're heading in towards the Elysian, backed up out to the Turner's Cross exit as well. Busy around Douglas this evening, coming down Douglas Road, City Centre. Pretty busy everywhere, especially on the quays around Merchants Quay and Lavitt's Quay. That is your traffic for now with Deluxe Bathrooms and Tiling Solutions.
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0: Cloudy and wet in Cork this evening. Quite a few showers. Some of those showers will be heavy at times. You're looking at temperatures about 15 to 17 degrees. Tomorrow, a cloudy day. Not quite as showery as today, but there will be some lighter showers and temperatures pushing up again towards 20 degrees for Wednesday in Cork. Right now, it's bang on 5:30. 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
3: Red FM. Good evening. Forza members have voted unanimously in favour of industrial action in a dispute over pay. The union has accused the government of failing to put forward serious proposals to date. The EU's top diplomat says the bloc trusts Ireland when it comes to defence. The issue was raised as EU defence ministers met in Wicklow today, an event which required the British Navy to provide an element of the security. There's been an increase of 55% in the number of new electric cars registered so far this year. That's compared to the same period last year, according to figures from the Society of the Irish Motor Industry. And more employed young people are living with their parents than before COVID. Data from the National Youth Council has also found immigration by Irish citizens increased from around 13,000 annually before the financial crisis to 35,000 in 2025. And there are your headlines.
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0: Robbie Williams, Rock DJ on Cork's Red FM. It's the home run. It's Cullen with you. Patricia, let's try and give her some money because she's a little bit fragile. She was at Electric Picnic at the weekend and we've got money from HB to be won. Patricia, how are you holding up?
1: I'm a bit hoarse. I have a lot of washing to do.
0: Okay, is everything destroyed? All the clothes destroyed? I saw the videos, was it as bad as the videos in terms of like everything just being a big mud bath?
1: No, I mean the arena held up quite well. It was just the transition areas were a little bit wet and messy, but not terrible.
0: Okay, but there's a lot of washing needed to be doing still.
1: There is a lot of washing, yeah, but not expected.
0: And you're is the best way to describe it is that you're kind of half recovered at this stage?
1: I am half recovered, but the electric flu might hang on for a while now.
0: All right, very good. And tell me this, after EP, you need the bank balance topping up, do you?
1: I need the bank balance topping up. And if there was any more, I could use it for tickets for next year as well. So.
0: Nice one. All right, let's try and sort you out then. We got 200 quid here with thanks to HB Ice Cream Patricia, celebrating 100 years of Irish summers. We just need to know a song we played a little while ago, DNCE, Cake by the Ocean. What year was that from?
1: It was 2015.
0: 2015 it was indeed. Will we kind of cheer you up with your post-EP blues and top up your bank balance? 200 quid, how does that sound?
1: That sounds amazing. Absolutely, thank you.
0: Brilliant, okay. And the voice is just coming back now. You said you're a little bit hoarse, but nearly there.
1: Yeah, a little bit hoarse. It'll come. Give it a week.
0: Yeah, give it a week, exactly. Yeah. Tell me, who did you get to see up in EP? Who was your favourite?
1: Herbert Green, Bless, Louis Capaldi was class, Fonda was class, Fontaine's.
0: The whole lot of them.
1: The whole lot of them.
0: Brilliant.
1: Probably Bliss. I loved it. I'd have it.
0: Okay,
1: class.
0: Tell me this, will you go back next year?
1: Yeah, absolutely, yeah.
0: I love the way, you're still not recovered, but you're just saying, I'm going back regardless.
1: It was an epic weekend.
0: Oh, unreal. Well, tickets are going on sale for next year this week. So, do you know what? You can put that 200 quid towards them as well.
1: Brilliant. Thank you so much, Colin.
0: Well done, Patricia. See ya.
1: Cheers. Bye-bye.
0: Nice one. And lots more money with HB to be won right throughout the week. Right now, though, here is another and 54 Ultra. This is Talk To You on Cork's Red FM.

0: FM. It's Cullum on the home run. Traffic is absolutely chaotic out there this evening. Loads of you in touch about traffic. South City Link, N40. Busy through the tunnel now, says Emer at the moment. And it does look like it's backed up through the Jack Lynch Tunnel, heading westbound at the moment. If you're coming from Dunkettle, very busy up as far as Bloomfield. And then busy in all directions there. Do you know what? We'll get a full check on traffic for you. Next, we'll play the brand new tune from Charlie XCX and some Olivia Rodrigo coming up too.
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0: Yeah, it's one of those evenings where it's really, really busy all over the city. Traffic on the N40 now coming through the Jack Lynch Tunnel and heading westbound, moving very slowly. Delays there from Bloomfield, back past Mahon, back into the tunnel towards Dunkettle. And likewise, heading eastbound now, big queue of traffic as well from the tunnel all the way back to the Kinsale Road flyover. Very heavy heading into town now as well towards the Elysian on the South City Link, backed up to the Turner's Cross exit. A little bit slow out towards the Kinsale Road roundabout as well. Busy towards Douglas on Douglas Road and South Douglas Road. Skihard Road towards Mahon, pretty busy now as well. Tivoli Dual Carriageway easing, just a small queue of traffic heading out there. And busy on the North Ring Road from Ballyvillan up to Mayfield. City Centre around the Elysian, Albert Street, Albert Road moving slowly. Delays on South Mall and Grand Parade. The Keys are all pretty heavy at the moment, and heavy out Western Road and on Wilton Road now as well. That is your traffic for now with Deluxe Bathrooms and Tiling Solutions.
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0: and Kesha Timber on Cork's Red FM. It's Cullum on the home run. Lottie in touch about the traffic. It is extremely busy out there this evening. We'll get a full check on traffic in a few minutes. And we will be counting down the biggest songs of the day in Cork. Red FM's top six at six. On the way, you can have your say on WhatsApp 086-8104-106. And we'll kick it off very shortly.
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7: Good evening, I'm John Keogh. The Minister for Agriculture says allowing the price of fuel to go unchecked would have led to higher food prices. An excise cut in diesel, petrol and green diesel, which was due to be reversed from today, has been extended for 2 months following an emergency sitting of the Dáil last Friday. Speaking in Bandon today, Minister Martin Hayden says the government has no control over when the war in the Middle East will end.
8: We obviously very much hope it will come to a resolution sooner rather than later and common sense will prevail. But what we do control is what's happening right now. And the interventions that we have the ability to do in the economy, because we've managed the economy well, mean that we can have these interventions to support people now. Our hope and desire very much is that a peaceful solution is found that would allow more normal trading activity to happen and energy prices return to a more normal level.
7: Motorway driving should be included in the driving test, according to the junior transport minister. Sean Canny says it doesn't sit right for him that learners have no official training on high-speed roads. The minister is due to ask the Road Safety Authority to take another look at the elements on the driving test. He says simulators may be used to help people in areas with no access to motorways.
9: I wouldn't rule anything out in terms of helping give the competence and the skills to our drivers. I wouldn't rule anything out, and simulators are something that I have seen in use, and they're very, very effective in terms of giving a person an experience.
7: A maths professor says she was ignored while in a group tasked with reviewing the Leaving Cert maths exams. Dr. Avini Sulawan left the team before its draft curricula was released, which he says is full of errors and inconsistencies. The Associate Professor of Mathematics Education at DCU says she and other experts' suggestions were blatantly ignored.
10: I mean, there was no opportunity within a group to make a presentation as to what a new idea could be. The unfortunate thing is that now that I've been talking about this in mathematics, it seems that this is a systemic problem across subject development groups in the NCCA for post-primary level, where subject matter experts are sometimes not invited or they're informally invited.
7: Cork University Hospital was the second most overcrowded hospital in the country last month. Figures released by the Irish Nurses and Midwives Organisation show 830 patients were admitted to the hospital without a bed. The INMO says the figures show patients' lives and their dignity is being compromised daily as services are understaffed and under capacity. The union is also warning the health service will not be equipped to deal with the winter season unless staffing is prioritised. Businesses in Macroom are calling for pay parking to be considered there as the town struggles with traffic congestion and a shortage of on-street spaces. The town's new bypass has improved access for visitors from surrounding areas, but traders fear shoppers are bypassing Macroom altogether for Ballincollig and Killarney. Local pharmacist Henry Murphy says introducing pay parking could help to manage demand and support local businesses.
11: It's just about finding a place and finding a place that will, I suppose, listen, is going to pay for itself long term. You know, unfortunately, you can't have everything for free. Things have to be paid for. And I don't think it's unreasonable to ask people if you go to any, you know, lots of other towns, there's pay parking. We just want to try and find, I suppose, a solution to the current situation.
7: And that's the latest news this hour.
12: So, I guess our singing isn't the only thing on fire today.
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7: Soccer first, Newcastle United have signed Belgian winger Matthias Fernandes Pardo as they look to bolster their attacking options ahead of tonight's 11pm transfer deadline. He makes the move from the French side Lille, with the clubs agreeing a fee of around €60 million. Aston Villa have added two more bodies to their squad. In England international Taylor Howard-Belles joins from Southampton in a deal worth around €35 million. Meanwhile, Ibrahim Embe has also made the move to Villa Park. He joins from Paris Saint-Germain in a deal believed to be worth around €55 million. And Gaelic Games, Pat Sullivan's been identified as the new Cork Ladies football manager on a three-year term. It'll be the second time the Dungarvan native has taken the reins at the Rebels, leading them to a Division 1 title back in 2019. Former Cork dual star Owen Cadigan has been named as part of the coaching ticket. And that is the sport with Simply Suits.
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0: Still delays now in both directions on the N40 South Ring, heading westbound first of all. Pretty busy there, backed up from Bloomfield, back past Mahon, through the Jack Lynch Tunnel towards Dunkettle. So if you're coming from Dunkettle, delays there. Likewise then, heading eastbound towards the tunnel on the N40, backed up at the moment from the tunnel just back to Douglas. Heavy as well into town on the South City Link right now towards the Elysian. Busy then around the Elysian area, Albert Street still pretty heavy, as are the quays around Merchants Quay and Lavitt's Quay. The North Ring Road still moving slowly from Ballyvillan up to Mayfield as well, and busy now in both directions on Wilton Road. That is your traffic for now with Deluxe Bathrooms and Tiling Solutions.
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0: Cloudy in Cork this evening, quite a few showers. Some of those showers will be heavy, with temperatures right now about 14 to 16 degrees. Tomorrow starts off a bit showery again in the morning. They will clear for what will be a mostly cloudy but warm day. Temperatures could be hitting 20 degrees.
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0: It sure is. It's Cullum, and we are counting down the biggest songs of the day in Cork right now. What is going to be number one tonight? We'll find out very soon. But kicking us off at number six, here's Somber.
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One Direction, What Makes You Beautiful, in at number 4 tonight on Red FM's Top 6 at 6. A bit of an X Factor throwback for you with the news that ITV are planning a big reboot. They're struggling with their Saturday night slot, so they're going, what'll we do, lads? Trying to think, what'll we do? Let's bring back the X Factor. Handy one for you. They say they're going to reboot the X Factor with a major revamp and some younger judges. But Simon Cowell will be involved. So we mightn't get Louis Walsh or any of the other old judges, but Simon Cowell is going to be involved in some capacity. Maybe one of the X Factor, maybe one of the One Direction lads might be a new X Factor judge. Who knows? We'll wait and see what's going to happen with that one. Let's continue our countdown. Red FM's Top 6 at 6. It is the biggest songs of the day in Cork. And in at number 3 tonight, playing in Dublin this evening, it's Cat's Eye with Animal. Mm-hmm.

0: Shakira and Burna Boy, that's Die Die, in at number two tonight on the top six at six.
1: You voted for them all day on WhatsApp. Red FM's top six at six.
0: You sure did. It's the biggest songs of the day in Cork. We counted them down every evening just after 6 o'clock. Kicking off tonight at number six, Somber in there at 12 to 12. Then we had number five, Ariana Grande, Hate That I Made You Love Me. In at number four, an X Factor throwback with the news that the X Factor is likely to be coming back to ITV pretty soon. One Direction, What Makes You Beautiful. Cat's Eye playing in Dublin tonight at number three with Animal, still massive, from Shakira and Burna Boy, Die Die at number two, and in at number one, it's Gracie Abrams.
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0: Gracie Abrams, Look at My Life, are number one tonight on Red FM's Top 6 at 6. And she's in the news today. So she's done this photo shoot with Rolling Stone magazine. And do you know what she's wearing? What is getting a starring role in her latest photo shoot? It's only her fella, Paul Mescal's famous GAA shorts. Yeah, she's photographed wearing a pair of blue and white Niamh Connell GAA shorts from Donegal. They're Paul Mescal's GAA shorts, and she's wearing them in her Rolling Stone photo shoot. She appears on the cover of Rolling Stone ahead of her upcoming world tour and following the success of her latest album as well. And sure, her biggest success of the lot is getting to number one tonight on Red FM's Top 6 at 6. We'll do it all again tomorrow evening, counting the every evening the biggest songs of the day in Cork, as voted for by you. You can vote on WhatsApp right throughout the day for anything you want to hear. 086 8104 106. We'll do it all again tomorrow evening, but we got Dermot Kennedy coming up and some Calvin Harris as well.
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0: Cloudy showers in Cork this evening. That's how it's going to stay. Some of those showers are going to be heavy tonight. Tomorrow morning, starting off a little bit wet as well. Pretty warm tomorrow, but it will stay cloudy. Temperatures up around kind of 20 degrees. Thursday, pretty similar again with showers. Then Friday, possibly getting a little bit of sunshine, but not looking too spectacular in general for the week as we kick off September. Right now, it is bang on 6:30. 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
6: Good evening. Forza members have voted unanimously in favour of industrial action in a dispute over pay. The union has accused the government of failing to put forward serious proposals to date. The EU's top diplomat says the bloc trusts Ireland when it comes to defence. The issue was raised as EU defence ministers met in Wicklow today, an event which required the British Navy to provide an element of the security. There's been an increase of 55% in the number of new electric cars registered so far this year. That's compared to the same period last year, according to figures from the Society of the Irish Motor Industry. And more employed young people are living with their parents than before COVID. Data from the National Youth Council has also found immigration by Irish citizens increased from around 13,000 annually before the financial crisis to 35,000 in 2025. And there are your headlines.
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0: Dermot Kennedy, that's Kiss Me on Red FM. It's Cullum on the home run. And a bit earlier on, we were doing our chart. We do it every evening, Red FM's Top 6 at 6, counting down the biggest songs of the day in Cork. And today, we had an X Factor throwback in there, One Direction. And I was telling you all about, the talk is, it's going to be coming back. Simon Cowell, One Direction, or Simon Cowell and The X Factor, I should say, coming back to ITV. They want to kind of get some big show again for Saturday night. And sure, what better than The X Factor? But this morning, right, on Red FM Breakfast with KC, if you were listening, Vic was doing her best to tell KC all about The X Factor coming back. And this is what happened.
1: You know that back in the day, yeah, it pulled in around 19 million viewers.
2: Alexander Burke! Yeah.
1: And they reckon that Simon Cowell...
2: Ollie Moore!
1: God, anyway.
3: Jesus, he's annoying.
1: They thought that... they say that head judge Simon Cowell... it's thought head judge...
2: Diana Vickers, how's your knickers?
3: Sorry, you were saying...
1: Simon Cowell is going to take some kind of a part in it. What he will actually do in it.
2: Jedward!
1: Right, that's it. I'm done. Not doing it anymore. You're such a child. Do you know that?
2: Victoria Nichols!
0: I actually wonder, will your man, the X Factor voiceover guy, be back for the new show, or will they get someone else? Like, you need him there. He's part of it. Like, he's an iconic part of The X Factor. To be the same as, like, Ian Sterling is the iconic voice of Love Island, and your man years ago was the voice of Big Brother. They'd have to bring your man back, but the talk is it's coming back. Simon Cowell will be a part of it. Some younger judges as well. Has it been like 7, 8, maybe 10 years since the last time The X Factor was on, but it is coming back. Also coming back tomorrow morning is Red FM Breakfast with KC and all the gang, and they'll be playing Winning Words. Give you a chance to win €1,000 just after 8:15, and they've got an Xbox for you to win as well. On the way though, we play some Olivia Dean, Flo Rida and Post Malone, all coming up.
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Flo Rida and Sia. That's Wild Ones on Cork's Red FM. It's Cullen with you on the home run for Tuesday evening. You can get in touch 086 8104 106, and very shortly Stephanie Rainey on the way. As always, she's going to give you a chance to get fed. 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Before that, Tiesto on the way with The Business right after this from Post Malone and Morgan Wallen on Red FM.

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2: Well, take that. I talked to Rashke here in Ifeha Fehishacht. 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

0: Tiesto, That's the Business, and before that, Post Malone and Morgan Wallen in there as well. It's Cullum on the Home Run. That is it from me for this evening. Back with you as always again tomorrow evening for what will be Wednesday evening show from 4 p.m. More cash to be won every day this week. 200 quid with thanks to HB Ice Cream, celebrating 100 years and 100 Irish summers with HB Ice Cream. So they've given me loads of cash for you to win all this week. So I'll give you a chance to win another 200 quid with HB tomorrow evening on the show. Loads more going on, including the biggest songs of the day in Cork again just after 6 o'clock. We do it every evening. Red FM's Top 6 at 6. But up next, it is Stephanie Rainey. She will give you a chance to win some free food, and she'll play some Alex Warren, Amble and Somber all on the way.
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9: At 7, good evening, I'm Tina Gates. FORSA members working across the public sector have voted overwhelmingly in favour of industrial action in a dispute over pay. It's the latest union to back action. Our chief reporter, Barry White, has more.
10: What I'm about to announce, I believe, is the largest ever strike ballot by a trade union in Ireland.
11: More than 64,000 FORSA members were balloted, with almost 97% voting in favour of industrial action, up to and including a full-scale strike. General Secretary Kevin Callanan announced the result at a press conference this afternoon.
10: Those voting in favour of the proposal for action up to and including full-scale strike action was 62,276, or a percentage of 96.6%.
11: A number of unions have now backed industrial action, accusing the government of failing to make a meaningful offer on public sector pay. Kevin Callanan says any action is unlikely to begin before the end of the month.
10: Certainly we're looking at ranges of actions right across the public service in respect of FORSA members. I think we're probably talking in terms of the very end of the month before action would commence.
11: FORSA is the country's largest public service union, representing around 100,000 workers across civil service, health and education.
9: A man has died following a violent disorder incident in Leopardstown in Dublin on Saturday. Two men in their 20s have appeared in court today as part of an investigation into the incident. Emily Keegan reports.
12: Three men in their 20s were taken to hospital following this incident at South County Business Park. One of them was taken to ICU and put on life support, but has since died from his injuries. Christian Demian of Hoth Road in Raheny appeared in court today, facing two charges, one of violent disorder and one of assault causing harm. The court was told CCTV evidence shows the 23-year-old striking the now deceased man twice on the head with a shovel. 21-year-old Kevin Rostas of Harrington Street in Dublin 8 is charged with one count of violent disorder. It's alleged he accepts he was at the scene, but says all other actions were in self-defence. Bail was denied for both of the accused and they were remanded in custody to appear in court again next week. A third man charged in connection with the incident was granted bail yesterday.
9: The Agriculture Minister is welcoming the upcoming ban on Brazilian beef, saying EU food safety standards can't be compromised. Minister Martin Hayden agrees with the ban, which follows concerns about the use of antibiotics.
13: Previous discussions around Mercosur focused on the environmental standards and how our farmers in Europe are at a much higher environmental standard, and the idea of the trade deal from a European perspective is to try and bring up Brazilian standards and others around the world to those European standards. And when you get a recall of product that comes into Europe from a third country that doesn't meet our standards, unless those countries can prove they fix the problem, it can't come in here.
9: Restrictions are easing for dogs and cats on public transport. John O'Flynn from the National Transport Authority says larger dogs will be allowed on board buses, trains and trams as long as they're muzzled, on a lead and there's room for them.
14: There used to be different rules for different transport operators. Like, small pets traditionally have been allowed on a lot of services, maybe not all services. And really we're trying to just make that consistent now, potentially across all services. We want to add more wording around what types of dogs can be allowed in different circumstances.
9: Murdered faithful Emma says she was raging to be eliminated from Traitors. She was annoyed watching the programme back, more annoyed than when it actually happened. She thinks a comment on the age of other players may have played a part in her downfall. Laughing it off, she says she's been mistaken as the mother of her younger brother, Gavin James.
15: So what he's doing in not 12 years now, and I can count on one hand that has happened with him before, where I've been called his man.
9: And that's your latest news update at 4 minutes past seven.
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16: Okay, it's definitely going to be a bit of a mixed bag this evening. It's staying dry in for the most part, but it's always threatening a bit of rain. We're going to have the lowest temperatures of about 15 degrees overnight. Then tomorrow, Wednesday, looks like we are not going to get that much rain tomorrow. It looks more instead like we're just going to have a lot of cloud and it's going to be quite warm of 21 degrees. That is how your Wednesday, that's how it looks.
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16: 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You've got until 3pm on the 11th of September to get that entry in. That is when this call will be on its way to one lucky listener. All you have to do then is answer your phone. You've got 5 rings to get to it. Tell us the prize amount and the cash is yours. 305k. Text red to 57557. The best of luck. It's Steph here with you until 10, your Tuesday evening. I got a great show coming your way. Let's kick off with a little bit of Alex Warren, Fever Dream.
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That's Kelly Clarkson, Stronger on Cork's Red FM. It's Stephanie Rainey in until 10 o'clock. I'm here with you for your Tuesday evening. I hope you are so, so well. We've got a great show coming your way. We'll have a little chat about all that's going on in the next couple of minutes. But first, some somber on the way after this new one from Becky Hill and Sonny Federa. It's Say Something on Red FM.

0: My Body Isn't Ready. It's Cork's Red FM and it's Steph here with you until 10 o'clock, your Tuesday evening. I hope you are very well. Very, very, very wet one out there today. Moments where you could have gotten absolutely saturated and then it was kind of fine. It was kind of that changeable, can I leave the house sort of weather? But here we are. It's September. Can you believe it's September 1st? It's finally happened. It's arrived and you can feel the autumn already. Now, we probably will get like one of those lovely little September summers that we're used to. It tends to happen and I have to believe it will. I really do this year because we've had such an amazing couple of months. So I feel like the sunshine will be back with us in a matter of moments. Just taking a little siesta for itself. Now, you just heard Somber there. He announced, I said it yesterday on the show, I was like, I think he's going to announce something. And he has. After his massive set there at Electric Picnic at the weekend, he has now announced two huge, huge shows for Dublin and Belfast next summer at Malahide Castle, which is massive for him. That's Tuesday the 15th of June. And then Belsonic up in Belfast in Ormore Park on Thursday the 17th. So the 15th and the 17th of June next year. Massive. He's got Sugi Waterhouse supporting him for both shows and I'm sure they'll probably add a couple more people onto the bill with that as well. It's going to be unbelievable. That's a huge, huge gig for Somber, but he's all over the place and he is something else live. So I'll definitely be trying to get myself up to Malahide Castle to see him, I think, next year. And now I've got a great show coming your way this evening. We've loads to talk about. I've got Dino's up for grabs and a ton of great tunes to come your way. If you want to get in touch with me this evening for any reason at all, it's 086-8104-106. That's 086-8104-106. For now, let's get more music on the go. Gracie Abrams, Joel Corry and Bless and Cameron Watson all on the way in the next couple of minutes. It's Red FM.
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Bless and Cameron Watson. It's Kisses, it's Cork's Red FM, and it's Steph here with you until 10 tonight. Now, if you're watching The Traitors, you will see, I'm not going to give any spoilers actually, because maybe some of you haven't actually seen what happened, but what yesterday when I was looking through the cast, I was like, I recognise that person, one of the contestants, Emma. She's a singing coach from Dublin, and I was like, I recognise her as Gavin James's sister. And I was like, oh my God. Now, I've met her a couple of times, just at different like kind of gigs and things like that. Loveliest girl like ever. So bubbly. So much like Gavin, actually. She's very, like, they're very similar. And she was talking earlier on about people mistaking her for being Gavin's mom. And she's just like, no, I am his sister. I was like, oh no. But she's lovely. Maybe you're watching. Maybe you have seen what happened with Emma. I don't know. I don't want to say too much because I hate when people spoil things, even on the radio. But either way, she's a great character. And this year's Traitors is shaping up to be absolutely drama-filled. And we love to see it. That's what we want. We don't want nice TV. We want drama. We want like just total sort of chaos in our Traitors especially. And it's already proving itself to be absolutely brilliant. It's so good. It's one show that Ireland has really gotten right. And like all the commentary on it so far has been like, it's just been brilliant. So if you haven't started watching it, do. And if you are watching it, I hope you're enjoying it as much as I am. Okay, coming up, some Teddy Swims. But first, here is some brand new music from another great Irish artist. This is Jamie McIntyre. He's new, but he is absolutely everywhere. It's Reason I Try on Red FM.

0: That's Teddy Swims, Mr. Know-It-All. It's Cork's Red FM and it's Stephanie Rainey here with you until 10, your Tuesday evening. I'm going to give you somebody the chance to win some Dinos before 8 o'clock. So stay listening if you are a little bit hungry this evening, which most of us are really when we're back to work and back to school and the whole lot. So all you got to do for that is name a little throwback track. Plus I got music lined up from Alex Warren, some Kygo, some Whitney Houston, The Weeknd. I was actually watching Alex Warren's social media last night. He is a king. He is honestly so good at like social media in a world where it's so hard to break through. He just does all these great edits. Like one last night, he was like, it was a person falling from, you know, falling through a ceiling, and then it was him all of a sudden. And his caption was like, I have to stop doing this, because I don't know how he did it, but he actually genuinely did fall from like a ceiling. It was quite like exorcist-y, you know, it was crazy. But he's just really, really good. Yeah, so all that's coming your way. Some Alex Warren and your chance to win Dino. So stick around. It is Red FM.
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That's Alex Warren, passenger on Cork's Red FM. Your chance to win some Dinos coming your way next after the weekend with this first from Aoife G. This is new on Red FM and it's called Holding On.

It's the weekend. Save your tears on Cork's Red FM. It's Stephanie Rainey here with you for your Tuesday evening. Let's give you a chance now to win yourself some grub from the lovely people at Dino's. Can you name this throwback track?

0: Okay, if you know the name of that one, what a bop. 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Get them in as soon as you can. And you might win yourself some Dinos. Got some Taylor Swift on the way for you next, some Cat's Eye, and some Mike Posner.
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0: Okay, we run the countdown now to another incredible cash machine. 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Now, you have got until 3 p.m. on Friday the 11th of September to get that entry in. That is when the lines close and this call will be on its way to somebody. All you have to do then is answer the phone. You got 5 rings to get to it. Tell us the prize amount and the cash is yours. €305,000. Text red to 57557 and good luck. Yeah. It's Steph here with you till 10, giving some Dinos away in the next couple of minutes. But first, music on the way from Cat's Eye after Taylor Swift's latest.
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It's Stephanie Rainey on air with you until 10 o'clock tonight. Here's another chance now to hear tonight's throwback track. And if you can name this, you might win yourself some Dinos. What a song if you know the name of that one. Your name and the name of the tune, please, to 0868104106. 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One of my favourite songs of all time. Coming up, Castle Ray and D-Block Europe. After this, it's new from Malcolm Todd. This is Earrings on Red FM.

0: and D Block Europe, Prada on Cork's Red FM. It's Stephanie Rainey here with you for your Tuesday evening. I hope you are so, so well. Now, before that, you heard an unbelievable tune, new one actually, from Malcolm Todd. It's called Earrings. And before that, I played you tonight's throwback track for the second time. One of my favourite songs of all time. Like bar none. It is an absolute tune. It's a hill I will die on. It is so, so good. Don't take it from me, though. Here is the correct answer. What was tonight's throwback track? Evan's going to tell you.
1: Evan O'Mahony, Ballincollig, and the song is Backstreet Boys, They Want It That Way.
0: Yes, Evan, it absolutely was. Now, I thought you could have sounded more excited about the fact that it was, in fact, Backstreet Boys, because, like, I'm just such a big Backstreet Boys fan. But I'm gonna assume you are too. I'm going to assume you are too. You've won yourself some Dinos tonight, though. You'll find them in Blackpool, Turner's Cross, Douglas, Grange, Bishopstown, Ballincollig, Kinsale, and now, of course, Middleton as well. Evan, I'm going to play that throwback track in the next couple of minutes from the Backstreet Boys. Plus, I'm going to talk a little bit about their show that they're putting on currently over in the Sphere in Las Vegas, because, my God, is it giving me the fear. Or not the fear, the FOMO. I feel the biggest FOMO of all time about that gig, because it looks absolutely incredible and it keeps coming up in my algorithm, which we love, you know, we absolutely love that. So that throwback track is on the way for you. Plus, I've got music from Hoogle on the way and tons of bits and pieces to chat about. Right after these, it's Red FM.
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0: What a song. Tonight's throwback track with Dino's. That is the Backstreet Boys. I Want It That Way. My favourite song, potentially, of all time, especially in that category of music. When it comes to boy bands, I don't think you're going to beat it. That or Flying Without Wings. It's a toughie. It's a toughie. But my goodness me, what an absolute bop. And like I said a little while ago, if you haven't seen any of the scenes coming out of the Sphere over in Las Vegas, possibly one of the only things that would get me on a plane to Vegas would be a Backstreet Boys gig in the Sphere. Genuinely. Okay, let's check in now with the lovely people who start your day on breakfast. This morning, Vic was trying her best to tell us about the return of a much-loved TV show. I can't believe, by the way, this could actually be happening. Check it out.
1: You know that back in the day, yeah, it pulled in around 19 million viewers.
2: Alexander Burke! Yeah.
1: And they reckon that Simon Cowell...
2: Ollie Moore!
1: God, anyway.
3: Jesus, he's
1: they
3: annoying.
1: They thought that... They say that head judge Simon
2: Cowell...
1: It's thought head judge...
2: Diana Vickers, how's your knickers?
3: Sorry, you were saying?
1: Simon Cowell is going to take some kind of a part in it. What he will actually do in it...
2: Judward!
1: That's it, I'm done. Not doing it anymore. You're such a child, do you know that?
2: Victoria Nichols!
0: You have it. Well, apparently rumour has it that X Factor is on the way back. That's what Vic was trying to tell you there. But it's absolutely incredible. She got there in the end. Well, they both did. And wasn't it a beautiful reminder of the way that X Factor used to be, the drama of the name announcements? I'd love to see my old pal Simon back on with a bit of X Factor. I think we need it, you know. I actually think we need it. I feel like it's been gone long enough that when it comes back, we love it. And I think the voice is really good, but I feel like the X Factor is just a little bit different. I think it really does, and it can produce those pop stars that we're kind of missing, but we'll see. I do think if it comes back, it'll be a very different vibe. It won't be the same kind of way that it was done before, but I think it's time. Back tomorrow morning, Red FM Breakfast, with another round of winning words, and you could be winning an Xbox with McDonald's. Wouldn't that be unreal? That's Cork's Breakfast Show, back when you wake up at 6 a.m. and hopefully Vic will be able to finish a sentence tomorrow. She might even tell you a little bit more about the return of X Factor. Who knows? Coming up, some Jenny on the way, some Shane Cod and Bryn Christopher after this from Tame Impala. It is Loser on Red FM.

0: That's Jenny, Less Than a Lover on Cork's Red FM. Such a good tune, I have to say. And that is coming off the back of her massive, massive collaboration with Tame Impala, which is just so, so cool. On the up and up, Jenny. Unbelievable. We love it. It's Stephanie Rainey here with you on till 10 o'clock tonight. Now, let's talk a small bit about Netflix and Matthew Perry. Yes, our beloved Chandler. He is getting a docuseries in his honour. Netflix announced a 3-part documentary. It's going to be called The One About Matthew Perry, which is so nice. And it's going to premiere on October 27th. This is going to feature interviews with his sister, Mia Perry Bowick, and his all of his friends, basically. I'm wondering, will some of the actual cast end up showing up for this as well? The rest of the friends. But his sister, it's funny. I feel like some people are so famous and so famous for a specific thing that we know them for, that it's often when he passed away, I feel like we all thought about his castmates and different things like that. But you forget then as well that he's got a sister who's obviously been there through every single moment of his career, which must have been absolutely insane. Because that very famous story from Friends is when they were told the night before to go to Vegas, I think, and have a really good time. They were sent on a jet. They were go have fun tonight, because tomorrow when this airs, your life's going to change. And absolutely did. And while it's amazing and everything, I'm sure extremely overwhelming for everybody involved, including their families. And she said, it's taken time for me to feel ready to share these memories and what it was like to love Matthew through all the complexity of his life. So she goes on to speak about his struggle with addiction and just everything. So I would be so interested to sit down and watch this, because I feel like we all kind of know and love Matthew Perry for his role in Friends. And I just think this will be really interesting. I really, really do. And I'm very, very interested to see as well who will be there taking part in this docuseries. But it's coming in October 27th. And it is called The One About Matthew Perry. And I think it's going to be really, really special. Coming up, I am playing you some Dua Lipa, some Chapel Roan in there, and the Cabin Crew's latest track as well, all before 9 o'clock. It's Red FM.
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0: Lipa, Dance the Night on Cork's Red FM. It's Stephanie Rainey here with you until 10. I got Roger Sanchez on the way, some Tom Grennan. But first, these guys are back with another absolute tune. It's our very own Cabin Crew. It's Lunchbox Flex on Red FM.
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0: Roger Sanchez, Another Chance. It's Cork's Red FM and it's Steph here with you until 10, your Tuesday evening. Coming up, I've got your all-important cash machine details on the way. I got the man who just announced a Malahide Castle gig for next year, which is going to be unreal somber. He's on the way. Some Justin Timberlake, some Ariana Grande. A little bit of role model in there. We're actually, you know what? We're heading for a very electric, post-electric picnic feeling set, which I really love, and I'm still loving all of the footage that I'm seeing from all the shows that took place this weekend. They were absolutely fantastic, so stick around for all of that. Plus a little bit of news coming out of Dolly Parton's estate, which is very, very exciting for next year, and I'll tell you all about that in the next couple of minutes, all on the other side of these. It's Red FM.
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1: 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It's Steph, I'm here with you for just one more hour, but still so much to come. Let's kick off this hour with the man of the moment. It's Somber.
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0: He's a modern day rock star. That is Role Model, High Hopes 3000. It's Cork's Red FM and it's Steph with you until 10. When I say the footage from his gig at Electric Picnic was like watching Elvis perform. Like at one stage he's sharing the mic with a girl, he's kind of giving a line, she's giving a line, and it's like this back and forth thing that he has as part of one of his songs. Like I thought the girl was going to pass out after he left her to go on the stage. It was like proper Beatlemania, crazy. He's so charismatic and the tunes are so good, and he smashed it. Honestly, he was a daytime artist. I think it was on the Saturday of Electric Picnic, I think. But again, unbelievable stuff. Now, we must talk a little bit about Dolly Parton, because as you know, we recently lost Dolly Parton. And seemingly, there had been plans to celebrate her 80th birthday in January of this year or next year. I can't really quite decipher. But now what they're going to do instead is they're going to actually do a two-day festival honouring Dolly Parton. That's going to be held in Nashville and London. So it's going to happen next year, and it's going to like be two consecutive weekends. So one weekend in Nashville, one weekend in London. Can you only imagine who is going to be on this lineup? This is all going to be, of course, to honour Dolly Parton. It's called Dolly Fest. When they made the announcement, her estate, they said a lot of people always say, what would Dolly do? And well, at this moment, Dolly Fest is what Dolly would do. And I couldn't agree more. It's going to be so, so good. Obviously, nothing announced yet in terms of ticketing, in terms of when it's going to be, in terms of what the lineup will be. But can you imagine who's going to turn out for this? Because everyone's going to want to get involved. And I would imagine if they're doing it across two consecutive weekends, the idea will hopefully be that whoever plays in Nashville comes and plays in the UK as well. And that's going to be phenomenal because wow, wow, wow. Genuinely. Coming up in the next few minutes, I'm going to play you a little bit of Benson Boone. Played a bit of Zara Larsson, another standout from Electric Picnic, and some Prosper and Cloney. Plus, a little kind of a lovely little piece that Paris Jackson, who is Michael Jackson's daughter, she gave an interview and she gave a lovely little spiel on Ireland. So I'm going to play you that as well in the next couple of minutes. Right after these, it's Red FM.
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That's Benson Boone. Sorry I'm here for someone else. It's Cork's Red FM and it's Steph with you till 10. Now, if you're a Miley Cyrus fan, you'll be very happy today. She has announced a brand new album that's going to come very, very quickly, by the way. September 18th, which is so, so soon. Bass Persuades is the name of this album. She says that this is all about how music takes hold of us. We feel it, we sing it. Sometimes we dance to it. And basically, it's going to be heartful, heartache, every part of life in between. That's exactly her words about this album. I'm very excited because I love Miley Cyrus. I think she might have one of the best voices in the game, to be honest with you. She's also doing a return to the stage. She doesn't tour a whole pile anymore. But I'm wondering, sometimes I think artists have great experiences of playing shows and then they decide, oh, maybe I'll go on the road. But she does kind of, she does scale back. She doesn't do a whole pile of touring, which is sad because she's so good live. But she is playing the Hollywood Bowl over in LA for the first time. And that's all happening in October. So you never know. Hopefully she could be inspired to go and take it all out on the road. I would love to see Miley Cyrus live. Even just one or two big gigs in Ireland would be amazing. But September 18th, if you're a Miley Cyrus fan, put it in the diary because brand new music, and I'm sure there'll be a bop or two on that we'll be playing for you anyways. Coming up, I'm playing you some King Fisher after this from Khaki Kid. It's Easy Does It on Red FM.

0: Fisher, The Sun Will Never Settle. It's Cork's Red FM. Before that, brand new music from Khaki Kid, another brilliant Irish artist, with a track called Easy Does It. It's Steph here with you until 10. Now, Paris Jackson, the daughter of Michael Jackson, has basically flourished into a musician in her own right. She's just released her first album, which is called The Happiest Day of My Life. And she's been doing a press tour around it. She's actually very, very good, I have to say. And she also comes across extremely well while she's being interviewed. This is a little snippet of her talking to Zane Lowe, basically about her time growing up and her feelings on Ireland. Check this out.
1: Some of my favorite memories as a kid were in Ireland with my brothers and my dad. I don't remember even how long we were there. I must have been around 8, and we would always like just go on these little adventures, and we'd walk through the woods. Like, it was a small cottage, and we'd walk through this like haunted woods, and there were like just giant mushrooms and ferns, and everything was dewy, and it was just such a magical part of my childhood. And we would just go on adventures, and some of the adventures included rummaging through the house. And at one point, we went up into the attic, and we found a really beautiful vintage case containing like these antique bagpipes in them. And it was because that was probably my favorite place that I ever lived as a kid, with some of the best memories.
0: That is so good to hear. I know they spent some time in Cork, and I know they spent some time in a place called Grouse Lodge up in Westmeath as well. And what an amazing thing for a kid like that grew up with everything, I guess, and in such a crazy, chaotic thing, to basically say her favourite memories of childhood are here in Ireland. It's so, so cool. The song she's speaking about, I think she wrote a song about it, and it's called The Breeze. And you can go and listen to that now, and it kind of gives a little bit of, I guess, the backstory of all of that. And it's actually quite good, I have to say. And that's Paris Jackson. We'll see what should happen there. I would say, I think things are going to go well for her. Because like I said, I think she's coming across really well in the interviews. And the music sounds really good. Even the live performances sound really good. So go her. Coming up, I'm playing you some Temper City, some Usher and Ludacris, and some Clean Bandit. That's next.
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0: Temper City, self-aware on Cork's Red FM. It's Steph here with you until 10. I got some classics on the way from Anne Lee and a brilliant tune from Noah Kahan. After this, from Cabin Crew, it's their latest track. 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

0: that is it from me this evening. I'll be back with you again tomorrow night between 7 and 10 right here on Red FM. Sinead Quinlan is on the way for you next. She's got Olivia Rodrigo lined up, some Shapeshifters, some Shakira, some Charlie XCX, all in the next couple of minutes alone. So you're not going to want to miss her. And I will see you tomorrow evening. Good night.
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6: It's Nick Quinn and all Cork's Red FM clocking on tonight. Shakira, Burner Boy are on the way. But kicking us off this hour, it's Olivia Rodrigo.
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Cork's Red FM, and now with Irish artist Sive Keane. This one's called Hate Me Now. Charlie XCX, her new one's on the way as well. It is Sinead Quinlan. Thanks for tuning in tonight. Hope we're having a lovely Tuesday night so far. Thanks for listening to Red.

0: Wednesday night. Now, bright and early this morning on Red FM Breakfast, Vic was trying her best to tell us about the return of a much-loved TV show.
1: You know that back in the day, yeah, it pulled in around 19 million viewers.
2: 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Yeah.
1: And they reckon that Simon Cowell...
2: Ollie Moore!
1: God, anyway.
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1: they
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1: They thought that... 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
2: Diana Vickers, how's your knickers?
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1: Simon Cowell is going to take some kind of a part in it. What he will actually do in it...
2: Judward!
1: Right, that's it, I'm done. Not doing it anymore. You're such a child, do you know that?
2: Victoria Nichols!
0: She has a lot to be putting up with on that show. 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

0: It's Sinead on Cork's Red FM. It's Tuesday night. 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
2: I've been volunteering with Cork Simon since the early days, mid-70s. 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I'm Maura O'Connor. I am leaving a gift to Cork Simon in my will because it will help Cork Simon to continue their life-saving work. I can't afford to do anything today, but I can afford to make provision in my will for the future. And I hope you will do the same.
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2: It's Jake Quinney clocking on for another hour this Tuesday night. The brilliant Sienna Spiral is on the way, but kicking us off, Calvin Harris and Jazzy. Music.

0: Colin Garman, Niall Horan, you're on Cork's Red FM with me, Sinead. How are ya? Maybe you're still recovering from Electric Picnic, or maybe you're going back to college. You know, it's all kicking off now. Can you believe it is September? We're into a new month. The summer is officially over, but what a great one we had. And the weather, sorry, it was like Spain here. It was unreal, so we can't complain at all. Somber, who was at Electric Picnic, is on the way, but coming up next, it's MK.
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0: Hey, it's KC, and this week on Red FM Breakfast, there's an Xbox to be won as we send you on a side mission. The new side mission menu has landed at McDonald's, and it's inspired by some of Xbox's biggest titles. As they bring together a gaming menu of food from Halo to Fallout, Candy Crush, and more. There's a €100 gaming voucher to be won every morning, and one lucky listener will scoop an Xbox so you can take a side mission of your own. 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
1: 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I'm bringing all the energy to your afternoon. I've got the exclusives with the biggest celebs.
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8: 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Beg your pardon. Now then, let's get to the morning papers. Murderer gets life is the main headline in the Echo today, also covered in the Examiner. It's the Donerail story, and Donerail apparently has been changed forever by the killing, the brutal murder of postman Barry Daly in Donerail in the front garden of his home on a night of celebration of a sporting victory for the town. Was a tragedy which affected not just his family and loved ones, but the family of the young people involved in the killing, and indeed the whole community. This was the view expressed by the sentencing judges. Alex Deedy was jailed for life for the crime. And some graphic details in some of the reporting today. The brutal murder of postman Barry Daly in Donerail. Circumstances of a death were a brutal act.